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0: part of being a superstar.
1: It is.
0: Right? The superstar is always expected. The quarterback is always expected. The star player. You know how many times in the Raiders locker room I've waited for Max Crosby to be the last guy to leave? Because he's the leader of the team. Mm-hmm. So you always talk to the star of the team, even through the bad. And they talk, and he talks, and he don't want to do that. Nobody wants to do it, but it's part of it, right? You take the good with the bad. And so Wemby's, he's been embraced by the media. Everyone loves him. Nobody has a bad thing to say, but when you have a bad performance and now you're on the brink of elimination and you decide to skip it again, and like you said, as long as it's not health-related, that's not okay. That can't happen.
1: No, it's not, and you imagine if the other young superstars in this league had done it. Imagine if Luka had done that in a similar situation and what we would say. Right? There are a lot of young players who we would be on them if did something like this. And I think the same thing should happen for Wemby. I don't care how much of a media darling he is. This was a mistake. And here's the other thing, Q. When you don't do it, because a lot of people look at our business and go, oh, he doesn't have to talk to the media, whatever.
0: Right.
1: First off, he's talking to y'all. Right?
0: Exactly.
1: Through us.
0: Yep.
1: But what you also did is I thought he failed to lead on the court.
0: Mm-hmm.
1: And that happens with young players.
0: Yep.
1: Now you're leaving all your teammates in the locker room by themselves to face the music.
0: Mm-hmm.
1: Now you're bringing up guys to the podium who have to answer questions about your performance. You are putting your team in a bad spot.
0: Right.
1: And I think that to me is the thing where if you're a leader in a moment like this, you should be the first one at the podium saying, put it on me. And instead you just disappear. That's not a good look for Wemby.
0: No, it's not. I mean, we've seen Donovan Mitchell. We even saw James Harden, right? They took the heat. They took the criticism as soon as, the game was over. They were up there and answering questions and knowing that they had to be better and, taking it. There's times when James Harden said, I'm turning the ball over too many times, right? I can't turn the ball over. Like, they'll take that heat. And I think Wemby will learn from it. I think he's a hell of a player. I think he's going to be a hell of a leader. But these are part of the growing pains, Myron. It's just that simple. Part of the growing pains. Game 6. Comes up on Thursday from San Antonio. He's Myron Metcalf. I'm Q Myers. Coming up next, Sports Center All Night with Jay Reynolds. 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

0: They've won six straight, tied for the longest in franchise postseason history. Jack Eichel?
1: I mean, we feel good. It was a heck of an effort from our group tonight. I think everyone stepped up and just a lot of commitment to winning. So really proud of the group tonight.
2: Obviously, the Tortorella component to this is also a massive part of the story. You took over late and then, you know, eight games left in the regular season and you won seven of them. Now look at where you are. Like Mark Stone said after the game, it was a shot of adrenaline for us when he came in and took over. How would you describe the impact that he's had on your group?
1: Yeah, his impact's been tremendous. I think his ability to communicate his message with the group and, every day I think he finds a different way to get us going. And he's got a really, really good pulse on the room and the feeling and the situation that we're in. So from the minute that he came in, Torts has been awesome. It's been a lot of fun playing for him, and so much credit goes to him and the rest of the coaching staff.
0: Golden Knights won 39 regular season games, first team since the 2002 Hurricanes to make the final with fewer than 40 regular season wins. In the driver's seat in the West, that's next. 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
4: 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Miller's open. Fires. Yes! The Pacers do it. Reggie hits it at the buzzer. Reggie Miller at the buzzer. I don't believe it.
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0: So really proud of the group tonight.
1: Obviously, the Tortorella component to this is also a massive part of the story. You took over late and then, you know, 8 games left in the regular season and you won 7 of them. Now look at where you are. Like Mark Stone said after the game, it was a shot of adrenaline for us when he came in and took over. How would you describe the impact that he's had on your group?
0: Yeah, his impact's been tremendous. I think his ability to communicate his message with the group and, you know, every day I think he finds a different way to get us going, and he's got a really, really good pulse on the room and the feeling and the situation that we're in. So from the minute that he came in, you know, Torts has been awesome. It's been a lot of fun playing for him, and so much credit goes to him and the rest of the coaching staff.
2: Golden Knights won 39 regular season games, first team since the 2002 Hurricanes to make the final with fewer than 40 regular season wins. In the driver's seat in the West, that's next. 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
8: 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Happy birthday, USA.
9: Barbera.
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8: Woo-hoo! Right, Christopher Sanchez.
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0: situation that we're in. So from the minute that he came in, you know, Torts has been awesome. It's been a lot of fun playing for him, and so much credit goes to him and the rest of the coaching staff.
1: Golden Knights won 39 regular season games, first team since the 2002 Hurricanes to make the final with fewer than 40 regular season wins. In the driver's seat in the West, that's next. 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
3: 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The Pacers do it! Reggie Henson at the buzzer! Reggie Miller at the buzzer! I don't believe it!
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6: As them Spurs and them Thunder battle on the Western Conference Finals, who should my New York Knicks want to play in the NBA Finals? 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

0: live. 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And when you get too tired to fight, let somebody else fight for you. 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
7: 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Carry for Cruz.
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0: Golden Knights sweep the conference finals, sixth straight win overall, which they also did in 2020. Vegas center Jack Eichel.
1: I mean, we feel good. It was a heck of an effort from our group tonight. I think everyone stepped up and just a lot of commitment to winning. So really proud of the group tonight. We should be really proud of what we did and what we've accomplished so far. But with that being said, the ultimate goal is to hoist the Stanley Cup. So we still have to win four more games, and we have a veteran group, and I think we understand that. So we'll enjoy this, for this evening, and then get back to work, starting tomorrow and start preparing, because we've come a long way, but we still have four more wins, and that's the ultimate goal, and that's what we set out for when we started this whole thing in September. So we'll enjoy it tonight, and tons of credit to the group and everybody for stepping up and winning the Western Conference. But the Stanley Cup's our ultimate goal.
0: Vegas has been in the league 9 seasons. It's their third appearance in the Stanley Cup final. It's Wednesday, May 27th, birthday of Jeff Bagwell. The Astros Hall of Famer is 58 today. Houston does not get back-to-back no-hitters last night. Oklahoma City does get back out in front of the Western Conference Finals. More reaction coming up on Unsportsmanlike. They're next. I'm Jay Reynolds, back tomorrow with SportsCenter All Night. 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
3: 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The Pacers do it! Reggie hits it at the buzzer! Reggie Miller at the buzzer! 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
10: And a good Wednesday morning to you, Philadelphia. I'm Andrew Salchunas alongside my man, John Kincaid, on this debate day, Adam Schefter Wednesday. And for those of you sickos who stayed up and watched the Phillies game last night, congratulations. You watched a victory.
11: Yay.
10: That's a good win.
11: I fell asleep.
10: I mean, yay.
11: Fell asleep a few times. I am not going to lie. I went in and out.
10: I saw the Phillies go up 2-0. I saw Aaron Nola dazzling. And I said, oh, man, vintage Knowles is back. I'm going to sleep. I watched about two innings. Phillies win 4-3 last night.
11: See, you're lucky that you did that. I fell asleep. The NBA game put me to sleep. That was the most, like, there was no compelling nature to that.
10: Yeah, the last three games have been blowouts, even though they've been going back and forth in terms of who's winning between the Spurs and the Thunder. But last three games have been blowouts. But the Phillies get the win yesterday, and they beat the Padres 4-3. They're now back over 500 after they took their dip below 500 during that series with the Guardians. They've won this series already in San Diego.
11: That's
10: and
11: nice.
10: This is a very important stretch. We've been talking about this stretch for some time now, because as you keep on going back in the season, you look back to what some of the storylines, and obviously one of them was, when are they going to fire Rob Thompson? And when they fired Rob Thompson, we looked at the schedule that was ahead of them. We said, if they're going to get back to 500, if they're going to recreate this 2022 magic when they moved on from Girardi at the right time, is this the right time to move on from Thompson? And they went on a tear. Right, they started winning games series after series. They got a couple of sweeps mixed in there. And then the Guardians series happened. We knew that this would be a difficult stretch. Guardians, Padres, Dodgers, Padres. And so far, yeah, they lost one series, but they've already won another.
11: Well, remember after Rob Thompson came in, they went on the tear.
10: Yes.
11: And then I want to remind everybody that then they came back after the All-Star break. And everybody was like, okay, they're coming back home, and they played the Cubs. Mm-hmm. And the Cubs came back into Citizens Bank Park and swept them.
10: Yep.
11: And everybody went, well, that was just a mirage. No, it wasn't. Series like that happened.
10: Didn't they sweep them twice that year? Didn't they sweep them in like it the last happened. Week of the season?
11: It could have happened too, like but like the whatever went on, it happened. It's like the things happened in their time frame as far as like you know whatever it is. I don't put too much into what happened last weekend was great pitching, but last night I find it promising. I just had a good feeling about this West Coast trip. It's off to a good start. That doesn't mean that it can't take an ugly turn. But today, with Christopher Sanchez on the mound going for Phillies history in an afternoon baseball game.
10: Love it.
11: I feel good about it. And you wonder what if momentum really does matter to something. If you go in and sweep the Padres, could momentum really start to build where this team could sustain something for a little bit of a while?
10: Well, you know what the talk's going to be in the next series, Kent, how they match up with the Dodgers.
11: Sure.
10: Which, during the regular season, the Phillies typically match up pretty well with them.
11: They tend to beat the Dodgers in the season series.
10: And then they were just a bad pitch and one throw and bad swing.
11: Yeah, they're
10: a good club. They would have beaten the Dodgers in five games had there been a fifth game. So Phillies get the win yesterday. Couple of notes from yesterday's game. Kyle Schwarber was in the leadoff spot yesterday. Trey Turner, who has been struggling mightily.
11: I mean, magic.
10: He's been horrible.
11: He's been horrible.
10: They drop him in the order, one spot, and he goes 2-for-5 with a home run yesterday. How about Bryce Harper with a home run yesterday? 2-for-2 with a walk, or two walks yesterday.
11: Two walks was what I am I a goober to say that the two walks to me was actually more promising to see this team working counts and taking some walks, that was actually surprising. Like that was exciting to me to see this team be a little more selective. You know, I want base runners.
10: Yeah.
11: I want guys getting on base and everything like that. I'm excited to see it.
10: And then, of course, the big story, Aaron Nola. Six innings, just three hits allowed, two earned runs, strikes out five, no walks. And he looked really good yesterday, right?
11: I know
10: he gives up the two runs in the fourth inning, the rat fourth inning. You know, Aaron Nola has his bad inning, but him settling down after that, again, I went to bed after two, but him settling down after that is probably the best thing that I can take away from yesterday, because we've seen Aaron Nola give up a couple of runs, crooked innings, and then the next inning, it's not a shutdown inning either. Maybe he gives up a run, but yesterday he shuts down the Padres for two more innings. He pitches six. I mean, you will take that in outing out of any starting pitcher,
11: especially
10: let alone
11: Aaron
10: Nola,
11: one of your back end rotation guys. I'll take it every single time. And Connor, I know that I saw you put out the tweet. I had nodded off. Then I woke up again. I saw you put out the tweet where it's like, okay, it's the Aaron Nola experience. And I think everybody in the Phillies fan base was there with you.
12: Yeah, going from a no-hitter to two runs given up in two pitches is not ideal. But this is the fifth straight. So the Phillies have made it a full time through the rotation. Every single starter in a row has given them a quality start. They're going good right now on the mound.
10: Yeah.
11: Yeah, look, if they're going to be carried, they're not going to be carried by this lineup. They're going to be carried by this rotation. This rotation is going to be the backbone of what they do, because the batting order sucks. It's a bad team that Dave Dombrowski built.
10: Oh, man, they had some right-handed pop yesterday. JT Realmuto with a home run.
11: Oh, stop.
12: Trey, too?
10: JT Realmuto now has two home runs on the season. He's batting .231. There's some
11: it's
10: right-handed
11: great. Guys
10: pop there. It's
11: great. Guys swinging for the fences instead of swinging the – I'm glad the
10: I don't
11: launch –
10: I think JT Realmuto is swinging for the fences. I think JT Realmuto is swinging to try to hit the ball.
11: Well, the launch angles they talked about in the broadcast last night, you could have fallen asleep by then. The launch angle thing is they've been trying to get, can you hit more line drives? Can you get more? Can they tell on them all? Could you hit more line drives? Could you stop trying to swing for the fences and just put the ball in play is what they're trying to preach to these guys. And they haven't been listening. They're not listening to them. So
10: they're not listening. I thought with Kevin Long.
11: No, that's what they're trying to, because Kevin Long is the guy who preaches putting the launch angle. His launch angle is his thing. That's his
10: magic. Mattingly.
11: That's his magic.
10: Clearly, that's his thing.
11: Mattingly saying to them, put the ball in play. Let's hit line drives. Let's see what we can do about getting base runners. Let's stop doing it. So we'll see. The solo home runs is cute.
10: Fired Kevin Long.
11: It's night. Well, unfortunately, what are we gonna have? We're gonna have Bryce will sulk, and then we'll have Trey Turner will sulk and Schwarber sulk. Then we'll have problems. We'll have
10: leads us to our topic today, which is unbelievable.
11: Yes.
10: What is your relationship like with this Phillies team? And the reason why I bring it up, not because of John's voice that he was just doing.
11: Oh.
10: I'm going back to myself first, but man, we can add it to it with what you just did 30 seconds ago. Yesterday, at the end of the show, we were talking about this upcoming Phillies game, or yesterday's Phillies game. And I told you guys I was not going to be staying up. You guys are sickos. I'm not staying up. Not anything. So it's 9:40 start. Get the hell out of here. Good for you guys. And I said, I'm pretty sure verbatim, will I watch Aaron Nola give up runs as I'm dozing off to sleep in the second inning? That's bad fandom. Like, I'll be honest. I'll call myself out. Like, that's being a bad fan. Now, there's reason behind it. I don't think I am wrong to believe that Aaron Nola could give up some runs.
11: You have PTSD is what it is that you've lived through it enough, and you've seen enough of this team.
10: But it's not a good attitude to have going into a game.
11: You are not expecting a different result because of what you've seen out of this team over and over and over again and what they've given you. I don't blame you for your opinion or your thought process, but it is bad fan. It is bad fan behavior, but we're all guilty of bad fan behavior from time to time.
10: You mean Bryce is good as a soul.
11: No, that's not fair, Connor. It's fair fan behavior because it's documented fact is that he's going to try to be the GM of the team. He's going to dictate things. He's going to try to complain.
10: Mattingly had every chance to move on from him, and he didn't.
11: He doesn't call the shots as far as who's fired. Dave Dombrowski does.
10: All right, Dave likes him, and Preston likes him, and all these guys like him.
11: Turner does. Schwarber does. Harper does.
10: We hit our Kevin Long quota. We haven't talked about
11: it. And by the way,
10: while.
11: Schwarber wasn't going to resign here, reportedly, unless he was here.
10: Well, then thank God for Kevin Long.
12: Thank God.
11: I got to tell
10: because
11: you this.
10: Because the Phillies would literally be under 500 without Kyle Schwarber right now.
11: Well, that's great. I said, we'll check back on this in a few years and see how much it really paid off. But it's going to be the idea is that we're dictating
10: right
11: that the hitting coach of one of the worst hitting teams in baseball, that they continue to follow his Bible of what he wants to do is dictated. Yeah. So I have a bad relationship with that because I think it's a ridiculous thing that three star players who are not performing up to the level that we need them to be, except for Schwarber.
10: Harper's been playing pretty well,
11: they
10: too.
11: Dictate. We'll he's having an average, a below average season. Is that they will
12: dictate. No, he's not, but okay.
10: You are insane, dude.
12: This is
11: but
12: the craziest.
11: We dictate.
12: But we'll get
10: you are having a hell of a morning.
11: He is. He's having a below average season, but it's okay. But it dictates that they dictate who the hitting coach is. When the hitting coach isn't doing a damn thing again.
10: Bryce Harper stinks.
11: And they're no. Now you're making up fake arguments.
10: Trey Turner's terrible.
11: You're making up fake. Well, no.
10: Well, Trey Turner's actually.
11: Trey Turner's been terrible.
10: Trey Turner
11: this year.
10: Has been terrible this
11: he's
10: year.
11: He's been terrible, yes. I will say that.
10: His
11: all
10: base percentage is below 300.
11: Connor's been terrible.
10: He's had a terrible season.
11: But the arguments that we're going to have are not going to be your fake little spins. They're going to be the real things that are actually said.
12: Oh, so fake little spins.
11: Bryce Harper's terrible. No, that's never been said. So we're going to keep them to real things that are said so you can't spin them to what they're really saying.
10: Brandon Porter, this is the beauty of YouTube, all right? Brandon Porter on our YouTube chat goes, I'm waiting for John to complain about Harper. And then it's a little delayed. And then you just start complaining about Harper. And he literally says, there we go.
11: There it is.
10: All right. So what is our relationship like with this Phillies team? Because John and I have talked about this a lot. There's a lot of revisionist history with the 2022 Phillies that people hated them. People despise the 2022 Phillies. They did not even want them to make the playoffs. I remember arguing with people. Oh, I want them to miss the playoffs and get embarrassed and blah, blah, blah. Like, and then all of a sudden dancing on my own happens. And now we act like we always loved that team. People didn't. People hated that team. People hated JT Realmuto.
11: JT Realmuto was despised.
10: Yeah, the comments that
11: going
10: he made.
11: Into that. He was ripped.
10: Yeah.
11: We did shows on it.
10: Bryce Harper hasn't been worth it. Like, there are a lot of things being said about the 2022 Phillies and how much of a disappointment they were and that they sucked. And then the magical run happened, and now everybody is the number one Phillies fan. And I love that. I love when people love their teams. And then the last couple of postseasons have happened where it has not been great. And this year they came out the gate horribly, but they're back over 500 again. Have the last couple of postseasons impacted people's love with this team enough where they don't really find joy watching the Phillies all the time? Like, I'm trying to figure out where we're at, because 2022, you guys didn't like them. That you guys really didn't like them.
11: No.
10: And it's okay to say, yeah, I didn't like them at the time. Where are we at now with them?
11: By the way, do you think they're a likable bunch?
10: I mean,
11: like, let's start with that.
10: I don't really like Bryce Harper's toothpaste.
11: No, you use the term likable. Kyle Schwarber, I can tell you, is, from personal interactions, is an incredibly likable person. Like, he is incredibly likable. Do you find them a likable bunch?
10: Let's go to the order yesterday. Schwarber, yes. Trey Turner, no, the guy can't even have fun with Elmo. Like, I don't find Trey Turner as like a likable guy. I'm sure he's a nice person. I don't know.
11: I'm sure that but like, nice person. I think Trey Turner seems like he'd be a good family man.
10: Yeah, absolutely.
11: Be a good family. Bryce Harper, good family man.
10: Yeah.
11: Everything like that. Bryce Harper, he's not liked in Major League Baseball by his peers. He's not a likable. Like, these guys aren't likable. The Phillies aren't a likable bunch.
10: His offseason has changed the way a lot of people feel about him. Like, the everything that took place during this offseason.
11: Not elite, sulking about Dave Dombrowski.
10: Now, look, as much as I could complain about Brandon Marsh, the player at times,
11: he's likable as hell.
10: He's a likable guy.
12: That's Brandon, my dude.
10: Like, I can't hate on Brandon
11: now,
10: Marsh.
11: Now, the weird thing
10: person.
11: I will tell you, I find he has not performed ever to a level that I thought he would reach, but I find Bryson Stott a likable.
10: Oh, yeah, absolutely.
11: Likable type.
10: Yeah.
11: But I don't think the Phillies as a bunch.
10: I would never have a beer with JT Realmuto.
11: No.
10: I've said that 100 times.
11: No. Like, JT would walk right by you and you turn to stone.
12: I think they're like 50-50. The problem is some of the guys that you can't really relate with are some of the guys that have struggled that are also some of their biggest.
10: Well, they're
12: keys.
10: The biggest paid players. Like, Edmundo Sosa might be my favorite player standpoint on the Phillies.
11: Likeable.
10: And he's a role player.
11: I could tell you that Philly fans, no matter how much they complained about him, this is just personal interactions. If they were just at Stateside Live interacting with people, they would have loved Nick Castellanos among the top five players on the team. They would have loved Phillies fans just hanging out with would have loved Nick Castellanos. Yet Nick Castellanos was painted as the Antichrist because some of his antisocial behavior, by the way.
10: Sure.
11: He created some of that with his behaviors as a teammate,
10: mm-hmm.
11: the way he did things.
10: Well, and the way that he handled the media sometimes.
11: But exactly. But the funny thing is that he didn't. Love. And then he would treat you like in a personal interaction. You go, dude,
10: yeah.
11: He's really likable. And I would watch him with the staff of the Phillies, with the staff of the stadium, and go, wow, Castellanos is like 10 times more likable than almost every single person in that clubhouse, the way he treated people. It's like, I don't think they're a likable bunch, though.
10: All right.
11: Aaron Nola, you think's that likable?
10: I just...
11: Like, he's not... Like, he's
10: not unlikable.
12: He's a 50-50. He's just, he doesn't do anything.
11: No, but I can tell you this. Zach Wheeler is a wonderful person.
10: Yeah.
11: Like, in a personal interaction. But nobody knows Zach Wheeler.
10: Right. Right.
11: Like, I don't think they're very...
10: I know that guy can pump 98 from
11: You know,
10: the
11: he's
10: right
11: freaking
10: side.
11: Awesome,
10: like,
11: yes.
10: That's what I know about Zach Wheeler.
11: Exactly. So I don't think they've made themselves a likable bunch.
10: All right, so what's your relationship like with this Phillies team? Because we talk about the roller coaster ride that has been this Phillies bunch. I think our relationship with them have been a roller coaster ride as well. So let us know, 610-632-0975. Now, another question for you to start this morning off. Nick Sirianni and Jalen Hurts will speak to the media today. Sirianni, a press conference. Hurts, I believe, I don't know if he's going to sit at a podium or be outside his locker.
11: I think it'll be...
10: Probably podium. It's Jalen. It's the franchise quarterback of the Philadelphia freaking Eagles.
11: And he's talking for, like, the kickoff of the new year.
10: So, honest question.
11: As opposed to a dishonest one.
10: Do you want them to be asked about A.J. Brown? Like, just ask about him, whether it's, have you talked to AJ, your feelings on the situation, blah, blah, blah, blah. Because as of today, he is still a teammate of Jalen Hurts. And as of today, he is still a player on the team that Nick Sirianni is the head coach of. I know how this goes. We all know what the story is, so maybe nobody even asks it because what's the point?
11: It's They're
10: like,
11: asking.
10: It's like the Howie Roseman presser from a couple months ago where he goes, do you really think I'm going to answer that question? Because he's been asked five different times. You're just hoping that maybe, if you're a media member, you're hoping that one of them slips and finally says something. Do you want Nick Sirianni or Jalen Hurts to be asked about AJ Brown?
11: Can I ask the question that I would say to right now? Well, the first off, the Howie question. Why is AJ Brown not here? Simple question. You don't have to get into any of the drama.
10: It's voluntary.
11: Are you trading him? Is there
10: his answer would be it's voluntary minicamps. It's not mandatory.
11: So has he expressed a reason why he's not here? Because there have been other voluntary camps where he's been.
12: AJ Brown is an Eagle.
10: Yeah.
12: That's what you're gonna get. That's
10: exactly what he would get. Because we're four days away. Like exactly. At this point,
11: absolutely want to hear from Jalen Hurts. And absolutely, Jalen Hurts will be asked a question about it because the Eagles have arguably the best press corps to cover them in the NFL. McClain's been recognized by his peers as the best beat writer in the NFL by his peers. And then you just talk about the guys that we talk to on a weekly basis and all the time. They're the best. I absolutely think he will be asked a question.
10: Do you want them to?
11: Yes. I can't wait for the answers.
10: Do you want them to be asked about AJ Brown?
12: Not at all. Like, not even remotely.
10: Why?
12: There's plenty that I want to hear from Nick Sirianni and Jalen Hurts has nothing to do with AJ Brown. There are some major questions. I know what the answer is on AJ Brown or the non-answer is. Now, I know they're going to be asked. I'm not going to be mad that they're going to be asked. That's the reality of the situation. But if you ask me this press conference, like how they feel about number 11 is so low on the list for me with these two guys.
11: Don't ask that question then. Jalen, I gave you the question for Howie. Jalen, are you concerned that you could enter this season without AJ Brown in your wide receiver room?
12: Oh, if it's about not having him on the field.
11: No, that's what I'm saying. That could be the question.
10: Anything AJ Brown related.
12: Jalen, I'm fine with that.
11: Jalen, are you concerned going into a year where you guys want to bounce back and try to get back to a Super Bowl, that you could be doing it without AJ Brown?
12: Yeah, I understood this more as like the current situation. Like if it's on the field, what are you going to do with wide receiver one leaving the building potentially? Like that all is germane to me, but I'm more focused on, hey, you got a brand new offense. Nick, how much you grabbing the reins? Jalen, how are you feeling about what Sean Mannion and you have talked about? Because he's been effusive in his praise of you. That's what I'm really interested in today more than what's going on with AJ.
11: That's the thing is, though, is you're going to get that's where you're going to get the coach speak, player speak answer.
12: Well, you're going to for the AJ stuff, too.
11: The AJ. No. Give me the AJ Brown answer.
12: AJ Brown's an Eagle.
11: No, that's not. You can't answer that question with that. Are you concerned? No. Are you concerned that AJ is not going to be an Eagle in a year where you have to bounce back, that he could be leaving your room? You've obviously heard all the reports. You obviously hear all the buzz. Are you concerned?
12: Well, he's currently on the roster, so we'll see. Like, that's what you're going to get.
10: Look, here's...
11: That doesn't answer it, though,
10: I honestly could do without them asking anything about A.J. Brown today. And here's why. Because the real story won't come out today. The real story...
11: It'll come out June 2nd, 3rd, or 4th.
10: The real story's coming out next week, so they can give me any coach speak or any way to dance around a question they want. The real story from anonymous sources inside the building, that comes out next week. So I'm hoping to watch both press conferences and not hear a single AJ Brown question because I don't think I'm going to get anything.
11: I believe it is already, by the way, there are two already ready to fire next week.
10: I'm sure.
11: Ready to fire.
10: They're just
11: stories.
10: Ready to hit post
11: next week that are going to be, oh, well, here's what some people are saying of what went down.
10: And it all happened 5 minutes ago.
11: Yes.
10: All right. Coming up next. Do you get angry hearing things like what I will tell you next, or do you just tip your cap? That, and it is week 3 debate day. And John has debates in his DMs. Connor has one.
11: Funny ones.
10: I'm glad that debate day's picking up some steam. So we'll start that coming up next. And your answers to what your relationship is with the Phillies, 610-632-0975. And do you want Nick and Jalen to be asked about AJ Brown today? It's Kincaid and Sal Chunas, 97.5, The Fanatic.
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12: Phils take the series in San Diego. I'm Connor Thomas. The Phillies found another win out in California late last night. A 4-3 final to take the series win over the Padres. Aaron Nola went six innings and allowed only two runs, delivering the Phils their fifth straight quality start. Turner, Harper, Realmuto all homered in the game as well. And Don Mattingly talked after the game about Nola's performance.
13: No walks again, two in a row. And I know that the underlying numbers the last outing was really good. So we were feeling good about where he's been going. Just kind of kept him off balance all night. Like the way he's going.
12: Now, even though the Phils have already won the series, it is not over yet. Game 3 is today at 4:10 p.m. as the Phils go for the sweep. Christopher Sanchez faces Walker Buehler in the pitching matchup. Sanchez is 3 2/3 innings away from the longest scoreless inning streak in franchise history. So something to certainly watch this afternoon. The Eagles got OTAs going yesterday. Nick Sirianni will meet with the media today at 11:40. Jalen Hurts at 1:55. So we'll keep you updated on what they have to say. We'll hear that live here on the Fanatic when those guys talk. The Thunder took a 3-2 lead in the Western Conference Finals in the NBA last night, and the Golden Knights swept their way to the Stanley Cup Finals. Adam Schefter will join us coming up at 8:05. Dave Zangaro of NBC Sports Philadelphia will join us at 9:05 for an update on Eagles OTAs. I'm Connor Thomas for the home of the Sixers, Flyers, and Union, 97.5 The Fanatic and the Fanatic app.
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15: America's all-star.
16: Yo! Chiefs, Chiefs.
15: Big birthday bash
16: is up.
15: At Barbera's on the Boulevard.
17: Yo soy Christopher Sanchez.
18: Claro que sí.
15: Huh?
18: Boy, young guy.
15: Gotcha.
16: Barbera!
15: America's turning a nifty thrifty 250. Woo-hoo! And Gary Barbera's celebrating.
19: The big tents, they're up, but prices are
15: Chiefs,
19: down.
15: Chiefs.
19: Way down.
15: Just 250 down.
16: Turkey.
15: Grand turkey.
16: Thousands off.
19: Get your butt to Barbera.
15: And with just 250 down, you're driving around Philly town. Right, Christopher Sanchez?
17: Yo soy Christopher Sanchez. Y síganme a Gary Barbera en el bus.
15: With Sanchez selection
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15: for America's big birthday bash at Barbera.
16: Cherokees, Grand Cherokees,
15: just 250 down.
19: Woo-hoo! Is Barbera the best?
15: Tell them, all star.
18: Oh, young guys.
15: Woo-hoo! Happy birthday, USA.
18: Barbera.
16: Chiefs, Chiefs.
15: Thousands off.
16: And just an American all star. 250 down.
15: Just 250 down.
16: All right, Christopher Sanchez.
18: Oh, young guys.
15: Tell them Christopher Sanchez sent you.
16: Go fight.
20: Woo-hoo! I'm Gary Barbera with one more thing to say. Happy birthday, USA.
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10: All right, it is 6:30 here on Kincaid and Sal Chunas, 97.5 The Fanatic. Scanning the YouTube chat during the break, our man MBD, one of our questions for you today is whether or not you want Nick Sirianni and Jalen Hurts to be asked about A.J. Brown. However you want to phrase the question, do you even want A.J. Brown brought up to Sirianni and Hurts, who are speaking for the first time OTAs began yesterday? MBD says, on the AJ/Jalen thing, I would like to know the origin story of their falling out. Not that I care about the drama, but if their issues force out the best wide receiver in team history, I deserve to know why. I absolutely agree, MBD, which is why coming up at 8:30, 2 hours from now, this show likes to get on the record. We get on the record with predictions of Philly seasons.
4: Sure.
10: And Sixers games and same game parlays and all that kind of stuff. At 8:30 today,
4: we're actually good at it.
10: We get on the record with what we think was the fallout. So if you want to send in some answers now, like what your theory is of the AJ and Jalen fallout, because at some point I need to try to have fun with it so I don't go crazy. Send them in. You can text them in the Davis Honda text line at 610-632-0975 or YouTube it. So MBD, you and I are on the same page. I would love to know what it is. I don't think we'll know until after the trade. We've talked about this a lot. And you want to say shame on the reporter, say whatever you want, right? Like, there is definitely a reporter that knows a lot and will probably wait until the trade happens.
4: We're going to find out
10: next
4: week.
10: Information out. Absolutely. And to, like you said, within 72 hours. And I told you, I bet my house on that. I found a market that that took that kind of money on that kind of a bet.
4: By the way, John Marks, you know, completely disagrees.
10: Yeah, I know he does.
4: He is in complete disagreement. He does not think that there is a, he doesn't think there's a story in the chamber. I think there's a story in multiple chambers from multiple writers locally that will come out that is just waiting to be fired off.
10: Yeah.
4: Regarding this story.
10: Has John Marks gambled his house? Because I put my house on the line.
4: Well, that's dangerous.
10: Well,
4: that's why you were doing yard work yesterday.
10: Damn right, man.
5: I've got a couch if you need it.
10: All right, thank you.
4: That's good.
10: All right, and we also have debate day. We'll get to in a moment. But real quick, does this make people angry or do they tip their cap when they hear that the Vegas Knights will be going to their third Stanley Cup Finals in their 9 years of their existence?
4: Makes me admire the Vegas Golden Knights. My buddy Darren Elliott is a vice president with them, so I'm happy for Darren. Makes me a little pissed.
10: Third appearance.
4: And they've
10: in
4: won
10: nine
4: one
10: years.
4: Cup. They've won one cup.
10: Yeah.
4: They've missed the playoffs one time in their 9 seasons.
10: That's unbelievable. That's stupid. Like, it doesn't make sense.
4: And this is, by the way, one of their worst seasons ever.
10: Right.
4: This is one of their worst seasons ever.
10: They fire the coach
4: ever.
10: And then Torch is like, nah, I got this.
4: Yeah, Torch is like, yeah, give me the keys.
10: I mean, it's unbelievable. And when you hear stuff like that and like, the Knicks are going to the NBA Finals for the first time in since 1999, and you go, wait a minute, 2 years. Mm-hmm. 2 year longer drought than what the Sixers have been going through. When you hear that stuff, do you get angry? Like, I don't know how to feel. Like,
4: why wouldn't you? Why wouldn't it make you angry a little bit?
10: I'm almost more amazed that Vegas is doing this than I am angry at the Flyers' lack of ability to get back. It's unbelievable, the expansion.
5: I'm annoyed at the league a little bit because this to me says that the expansion process, there's something off about that. There's something that needs to be cut back on these expansion teams being able to compete right away. Like, I think you should have to work up more to it. Maybe that's not validating what the Golden Knights have done, but I feel like I'm not annoyed at them. Like, they took advantage of their situation so far as a new franchise or a newer franchise. So it's not a Knights thing. It's an NHL thing.
10: All right. Trivia.
4: They didn't really. It's not like they had some huge advantage since. But there's an advantage that they've got that a lot of teams use in the NBA and the NHL. The tax-free lifestyle of Nevada.
10: Yeah, that helps.
4: And the NHL players, almost all the Golden Knights, live on 3 golf courses.
10: Oh, yeah. That must be nice.
4: They're living out there. They're living tax-free. They're not getting their asses taxed off. And they're living in beautiful paradise. And, you know, when they leave the hockey rink, they're in.
10: Yeah.
4: The weather's great year-round. And
10: that's why teams like Miami work as well.
4: Correct. Absolutely.
10: All right. Who was the player that they drafted via the Flyers in the expansion draft?
4: No idea.
5: Who did they get?
10: From the Flyers. How about that Pierre-Edouard Belmar?
5: Oh, yeah, of course. How could we forget?
10: Man, you don't remember that?
4: We're just talking about him. Connor was just saying if they only had him.
5: He was one of my guys.
4: Did you have a jersey of him? Because John Marks and I would like to see your
10: jersey.
4: That's
10: right. The best jersey,
4: tomorrow
10: whether
4: night.
10: It's really good or really bad, tomorrow night. I love that. That's awesome.
4: We're going to have some fun with that. I heard Bill Colarulo is going to stop on by two tomorrow night at the Chickies and Pete's in Marlton, New Jersey.
6: I love that.
4: So come on by and see us from 6 to 8 p.m. And you're the best Flyers jersey, the worst Flyers jersey, $100 gift cards to Rally House.
6: Your city, it's your house, man. Can't
4: it's going to be fun. And Bill will be there to talk about all the things that Mr. Snyder would want to do to this
10: Austin Matthews,
4: to this Flyers roster.
10: Let's go.
4: Bill wants to go.
10: I knew a kid named Austin growing up. Let's bring him home.
4: Bill wants to go back to the future. You know, let's go back to the golden days of just saying, let's go buy players.
10: All right. It is debate day. So in case you have not heard us doing this the last 2 weeks, this is week three of it. We ask you to tell us what you've been debating recently with your buddies at the bar, your spouse, your kids, whatever it is. And we either settle it if John and I are on the same page, which we were for some of them last week.
4: I think last week we agreed on all of them,
10: which was weird.
4: Yeah. That's not usually, as you know, that's not usually the way it is.
10: Or we make it worse and we are also debating it. And then that continues the debate. So we try to help you. What is it that you're debating at home in your own personal lives right now? And it doesn't always have to be sports, even though right now there is a big debate happening on our YouTube chat between MBD, Mopar, and other people about whether or not we should find the real story of Jalen Hurts and AJ Brown.
4: Well, they're never.
10: We absolutely should get the majority of it.
4: By the way, you can't ask that question in a press conference because they're never.
10: No, I know.
4: But some people are going to say.
10: But it's whether they want. It's whether or not they want to. I want to know. He is the best receiver in Eagles franchise history, or should have been. I should say.
4: Should have been. Remember the guys. I'm trying to think of the other great Eagles wide receivers in history, and I don't remember any of them quitting on the team during games. I don't remember that ever happening with them.
5: I do remember sit-ups in the driveway. But
4: well, that did happen.
10: That did happen.
4: T.O. came back. T.O. came back and played on a broken leg.
10: Yeah,
4: six
10: plate
4: weeks
10: in his leg. It was unbelievable.
4: 6 weeks after a broken leg. So no matter what nonsense T.O. pulls in his life, I'm always going to remember that.
10: All right. So if you have a debate that you want us to try to settle or make worse, send them into the Davis on a text line 610-632-0975. But that's not the only form of communication. Johnny, you said you got a couple. In your DMs.
4: Yes, a couple in the DMs. And I'm sorry that I hadn't checked. Like, I hadn't checked some of these.
10: Because you're happily married.
4: So there it is. So things went. I'll give you the first one that I got here. Is Andy Reid the all-time best Eagles coach over Nick Sirianni? And this is a... I can't really understand... understand with the tag if it's someone's first name, last name, or everything. So okay. I'm not even going to do it. Is Andy Reid it's the number one thing that him and his buddies debate, and they cannot get together without this coming up.
10: Nick Sirianni is the greatest head coach in Eagles franchise history. If you asked me, I had one game and I needed to pick between the two, I'm picking Andy Reid. Does that make sense?
4: No. So what's your answer?
10: Oh, Nick Sirianni's had the success that Andy Reid never had. He won a Super
4: Bowl. So you're saying, so Nick Sirianni is the greatest Eagles coach in history.
10: But if you were to ask me, like, Kyle Shanahan, I would take Shanahan over Sirianni right now in a one game. I'd take McVay in one game over Sirianni.
4: Well, I got to tell you, I have to say Nick Sirianni because in the two biggest stage games that I've seen Nick Sirianni coach against Andy Reid, I believe his staff and Nick Sirianni outcoached him. And I believe in regular season, I've seen Nick Sirianni's team appear to outcoach him. So I'm going to give Nick Sirianni the nod and the respect, even though I am a Andy Reid wonk.
10: All right.
4: I love Andy.
10: Connor, where would you fall on that?
5: I got to go Sirianni. I got to respect the ring.
10: Well, no, absolutely. But would you take him in a one-game playoff?
4: Remember, that's not the question.
10: I know. I'm asking my own. It's debate day, damn it.
5: Wow, double debate.
10: I would take Andy Reid still in a one-game.
5: I would also take it. Is it off a bye week? Well, I guess
10: Sirianni's undefeated.
4: No, Sirianni's great off the bye week.
5: Yes, give me Andy Reid. Like, the gut feels Andy Reid is the better, like, in a vacuum coach, but Eagles resume, it's Sirianni.
10: Oh, yeah, absolutely. It's Nick Sirianni. Jalen Hurts goes down as the best quarterback in Eagles franchise history because of what he's been able to accomplish. Not just winning the Super Bowl Nick Foles did it. Like, Hurts has done more. Hurts is the greatest quarterback in Eagles franchise history.
5: But the most talented, you can make a case for, like, McNabb. So
10: yeah, exactly.
4: No, I will make the case.
10: Yeah, I'll make the case.
4: Yeah.
10: How many times have you heard if Randall had a real coach offensively? Randall Cunningham could have been the best. So, look, I mean, these are all debates that you have at the bar, and that's why we do debate day on hump day.
4: And the one thing which is interesting is what you just did is what he complains about is he says it always happens. No one can just keep the question to the question. with Andy Reid, Nick Sirianni. The question is, who is the greatest coach? Not spiraling off into other questions. What's the question? I have to give it to Nick Sirianni.
5: I want Doug Peterson.
4: Because Nick Sirianni's the guy.
10: I will agree with that question.
4: He's the guy.
10: It's Nick Sirianni.
4: Yep. What can you do?
10: Coming up next, we'll get more of those throughout the course of the show on this Wednesday debate day. Speaking of debates, our relationship question about the Phillies today. We want some of your responses on it. You know, what's your relationship with the Phillies? Do you like them? Do you like the group of players? Do you even look at the group of players anymore, or are you only looking at results? I wonder how many people feel the way John Kincaid feels about MV3 right now. It's Kincaid and South Shore, 97.5 The Fanatic.
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10: Now it is 647 here now. 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All right, buckle up. Bryce Harper is a topic of conversation this morning via email from this guy named John Kincaid.
4: He always is.
10: Phillies get the win yesterday, 4-3. Our question for you today, what is your relationship like with the Phillies? And I thought of this question because yesterday, literally at the end of the show, I was like, yeah, I'll probably be dozing off watching Aaron Nola give up runs. And like, that's wrong. But it's also right to think that that could be a possibility with the way Aaron Nola's pitched the last two seasons with his ERA over 6.
4: You've had a couple of these bad fan moments, but the thing is, you're very honest.
10: Yeah, I'm always honest.
4: And the thing is, you're honest about it, and I think it's very relatable because I believe the fan that the average fan in this town can very much relate to what you're saying.
10: Yeah, how many people in Philadelphia, when Nola gives up a home run, goes, ah, this guy? Like, I would imagine...
4: When Connor said last night, when you put that tweet out, Connor, it was very relatable.
10: Yeah.
4: That this is the Aaron Nola experience that we've come to.
10: ERA plummeted yesterday, though. 5.72.
4: You know what? You know what, though? Is that, gosh, I want to see them with a red October. So I'm hoping that.
10: Yeah, of course. Go Nola. Like, I don't root against them. Let's go Aaron.
4: I know you're not rooting against them. Come on, Aaron. Let's do it. Right. See what you can do.
10: Now, Bryce Harper has a nice night yesterday, and I wake up to an email from John Kincaid.
4: No, this email came before that game.
10: Oh, okay, well, I don't check my email at night.
4: Well, I know you do that. Pop up. You're asleep, pop up.
10: No, I just value other things in life more than my emails at 8 o'clock at night.
4: Well, I don't have a little kid to bathe, read a bedtime story to. I've called Live in Utah. And like said, you want me to read you a bedtime story? She's like, that's Dad, nice. I'm cool.
10: Yes, sir. Well, she's also two hours behind us, right?
4: I got it. So exactly. She's loving that, by the way.
10: So go ahead. Let's talk about Bryce.
4: Yeah, I'm going to talk about this. Is that I wanted to revisit it because we're a third of the way through the season.
10: All right.
4: And Bryce was offended at the not elite comments from Dave Dombrowski. That was what the entire offseason was about. He was offended at the not elite comments. So let's check in. Bryce Harper is not having a season that is matching even his career average in most categories. Not even his average career year. So the whole idea is that I don't want to say Dave Dombrowski's right, even though I do believe Dave Dombrowski's right. He hasn't played at an elite level for a couple of years. He's not an elite player. He isn't the Ohtani levels, the Judge levels, the elite players. And the fact that Bryce was so offended by it and made it such a big deal really sort of bothered me that he was. But I thought it was going to drive him. I thought it was going to really drive him to say, shove it.
10: Do you think he has not been driven?
4: I think he's been good. I think he's been good. It's been a good year. But the thing is, it's been I expected more of a
10: fire. What did you expect?
4: I thought he was going to be more of a force personally. I thought he was going to be, first off, he talked about in the spring about how healthy he was. And he was glad to feel healthy. And, this is the best he's felt and how healthy. And I don't know if it was the raw milk or whatever.
10: Well, but so far, he's having a better season than last year. Because where he is
4: absolutely
10: with his health.
4: He absolutely is. He's having a better year than last. But it is the improvement is over last year is rather marginal. But most importantly, for his career averages, he's actually below in almost every category where his career average is. And to me, when I hear people talk about Bryce Harper's season this year, people are talking about it, and I hear it on this radio station even, as if he's having a great year. Not having a great year.
10: All right, let me ask something. If he finished the season batting 270 with 35 home runs and 96 RBI, would you take that?
4: Would I take it? Absolutely.
10: He's on pace for it right now.
4: By the way, I think he's getting screwed, and I will say this for Bryce Harper. I think he's getting screwed by his home runs, which I've been really excited about the home runs.
10: He's at 13 already.
4: Because I'm thinking, you know, right now I'm looking at he's on pace for a 38 home run season or whatever it is. Because I think he's getting screwed by the fact that Trey Turner can't be on base.
10: Yeah.
4: Like, I think there's other things that people aren't getting on base for him. So there are things that
10: he doesn't have a guy behind him in the
4: There are things that I will say in his favor as far as the I'm concerned. No, I'm talking about his RBI numbers and stuff like that.

0: pacing out right now for his highest home run total as a Philly.
1: That is correct.
0: His second highest RBI total as a Philly.
1: And he is on pace right now. He's pacing. He is below right now. He is below his career averages right now, where he's at in many categories.
0: But that's the career average of a two-time MVP and future first ballot Hall of Famer.
1: And that is where I'm revisiting the discussion of the offseason, where he was upset because the general man or the president of Pobo, to speak your terms, Connor, the Pobo said he was not elite. That is what I'm revisiting. He was offended that he was being called not elite. He's showing again. He's not elite. He's having a good year, though.
2: Yeah. But I mean, between him and Matt Olson, they're like toe-to-toe best first base in the National League right now.
1: But he's not. But he is. The whole idea is that he's not elite. And that is what he let his whole get in my feelings, try to shame the Pobo. Try to embarrass the Pobo, wear the shirt, embarrass him. Let me call him out. That was what this was all about. Whereas the Pobo is sitting there at the third mark going, yeah, he's not elite. Good year. He's having a good year.
2: I would say better than good. I don't think good is enough to say okay. What Bryce Harper.
1: Okay, how about this?
2: He's having a very good season.
1: I'm not going very good, but I'll give you good.
2: He's number one or second best first baseman in the National League right now.
1: Okay.
2: Like he is. And he is definitely the second best player on your baseball team right now.
1: Oh, well, I'm not gonna give you that on a like the let's just put it this way. This isn't the Miss Brazil or Miss Venezuela pageant. We're not talking about a bevy of beauties that we're deciding sure. Who is the second best good-looking person in it.
2: But like we say about
1: that I
2: Kyle Schwarber
1: that
2: last year.
1: A few times.
2: If Kyle Schwarber wasn't on the Phillies last year, they're not in the playoffs.
1: Kyle Schwarber,
2: I could say the same thing about Bryce Harper with his season right now. They're not a game over 500 if not for what Bryce Harper and Kyle Schwarber have been able to accomplish.
1: Okay, I'm not going to argue that with you. I am not gonna argue that point.
2: Like they are carrying a baseball team. Two guys are carrying a baseball team right now. Three. Offensively, the pitching staff. Well, and three. You're right, Brandon Marsh.
1: But the pitching Sanchez staff too.
2: Yeah, I'm saying like the everyday guys. Like of the everyday players, those three, including Brandon Marsh, who hopefully he comes back relatively soon with the injury,
1: the middle finger inflammation.
0: He talked after the game last night, so he should be fine.
1: Did he give anybody the middle finger though?
2: That
1: doesn't seem like Brandon because he's very charming.
2: So, where are you at with Harper? We had this topic last year when it was not going well.
1: See, that went well though because like we agreed on more there than we disagreed on. But it's the idea is that
2: I think you're underselling what he's doing.
1: No, but what I'm telling you is that his offense of the offseason, he was proven wrong. He's not elite.
2: All right.
1: He's been proven wrong.
2: Now, I have another question that I want to ask, and I'm going to tie it to football.
1: Okay.
2: And a relatable topic that we have with football all the time about Bryce Harper. That comes your way next, and more debate day. All right? Your debates that you guys are having at the bar or at home will either help it or hurt it. We'll get into that next here on The Fanatic.
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4: A strong start from NOLA. I'm Connor Thomas. The Phillies found another win out in Cali late last night. A 4-3 final to take the series win over the Padres just through two games. Aaron Nola went six innings and allowed only two runs, delivering the Phillies their fifth straight quality start. Turner, Harper, Realmuto all homered in the game as well. Nola talked after the game about his performance.
5: No walks. I felt pretty good. I felt like I got ahead pretty well besides a few innings with two outs. Jumped in 2-0 kind of quick, but other than that, everything felt pretty good.
4: You can tell he was fired up by that performance. Always low-key, but last night he was very good for the Phillies. Game 3 is today at 4:10 p.m. as the Phillies look to go for the clean sweep of the Padres. Christopher Sanchez faces Walker Buehler in the pitching matchup. Sanchez is 3 2/3 innings away from the longest scoreless inning streak in franchise history. The Eagles got OTAs going yesterday. Nick Sirianni will meet with the media today at 11:40. Jalen Hurts at 1:55, so something to listen to there. The Thunder took a 3-2 lead in the Western Conference Finals in the NBA last night. The Golden Knights swept their way to the Stanley Cup Finals out west in the NHL. Adam Schefter joins us coming up at 8:05. Dave Zingaro of NBC Sports Philadelphia talks OTAs with us at 9:05. 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
0: 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Shefty joins us in an hour's time, 8 o'clock, 8:30. We get on the record, and you can too. You can text them in now or send them in via YouTube or voice memo or call in, however you want to be a part of the show. What do you believe was the fallout between Jalen and AJ? We'll have some fun with that coming up at 8:30. But right now, our topic is about our relationship with the Phillies. Now, we can open this up to all four teams. I don't think the relationship with the Sixers is all that high right now.
12: I think it's the worst.
0: The Eagles, I find kind of interesting because the city is, I don't want to say split, but like there's a lot of Team AJ. There's a lot of Team Jalen that like, it's weird. People don't like Nick Sirianni. We love Vic Fangio. Like, the relationship with the Eagles is very interesting to me, and they're the best team. They should get most grace out of any team, even though they've also stepped in their own you-know-what with, like, the whole Kevin Petullo thing last year.
12: Don't you think, though, that with the Eagles, it's still... The Eagles are still the most beloved.
0: Yeah, they're the most beloved, but they're usually the most highly criticized,
12: well,
0: too.
12: Because there's the pressure. But that has always been... That's always been the case.
0: Yeah.
12: The Eagles have always been the team, even in the day when the Phillies were the biggest team in this town. And I know you guys can't even imagine that there was a time when the Phillies' interest in this town dwarfed the Eagles by so much. You know, the Phillies were the kings, and Major League Baseball lost its way.
0: Yeah.
12: And but the Eagles just always have been that lightning rod team. This is a football city. enjoys it.
0: Well, what's our relationship like with the Phillies? Let's check the Davis Honda text line at 610-632-0975. But real quick, the question I wanted to run by you, and then we'll check our poll of the day from Dr. Ivan Appel and Iron Mountain Men's Health. It's the reason why our polls are strong for 4 hours every single morning. MBD and I are on the same page today.
12: That's a good football man. I tell you, that's a good football guy to have on your side.
0: Well, this is a baseball guy question.
12: Well, I don't know.
0: I have a question that spins at the football, but he and I are on the same page with where I'm getting at with this.
12: Okay.
0: You bring up Judge and Ohtani and how Bryce is not Judge.
12: He's not even in that discussion.
0: I'm not disagreeing with you with that.
12: Elite player, he's not in that
0: discussion. I'm not disagreeing in terms of those two players. My question, because MBD says Judge and Ohtani are in different solar systems. Let me ask you this. Should Judge Ohtani be Patrick Mahomes, where we do the Mahomes is on a tier of his own, and then it's everybody else?
13: Yeah.
0: I can't compare Bryce Harper or
12: that's
0: anybody
12: what elite means
0: to those two players.
12: Well, then that's what elite means.
13: But we're talking like Ohtani. There's a chance he's the greatest to ever play the sport.
12: There is a chance.
13: And so that's then no one else is elite.
12: Well, that's what elite means.
13: But there can't just be one guy.
12: We still no, because if you start using elite, it is a I don't know the exact definition, so I'm going to just spitball it. I think the word elite is the smallest of small, disproportionate, like, group.
0: Yeah.
12: It is not meant to be, oh, well, there's not a lot of people who are elite, so we got to make it bigger. No, the term elite is supposed to be small.
0: That's what the Hall of Fame's doing.
12: It's not supposed to be we have to let in mediocre players into the Hall of Fame because we have to have people go to the Hall of Fame. Elite is supposed to be small. It's supposed to be a ridiculous level. When we talk about elite, we're not supposed to say, well, Ohtani and Judge, They're at this level, so we need more people to be in the elite club. No, we're supposed to say they're elite, the other players aren't.
0: Well, can Bryce Harper be elite and those guys be superhuman?
12: No. Just stop doing it with the elite. It's like we our man, the bro, Jamie Lynch. We love Jamie. Jamie and his superstar stuff. Him and his superstars. Well, he's a star, but he's a superstar. And his superstar status, he gave superstar status to, like, everybody. Like, no, not everybody is a superstar. Superstar is Michael Jordan is a superstar. LeBron is a superstar. LeBron James, Michael Jordan. There are superstars. There are stars. There are superstars. Everybody can't be a superstar. That we want to make everybody feel good in today.
0: All right. What do we got as the poll of the day brought to us by Dr. Ivan Appel and Iron Mountain Men's Health there, Mr. Thomas?
13: All right, so our poll has to deal with the season that Mr. Maybe Elite Bryce Harper is having right now. How would you evaluate Bryce Harper's season so far for the Phillies?
0: All right, before you tell us the percentages, because I want everybody to give their answer around the room. So what are the options?
13: The options are elite, above average, average, or below average.
0: I will go above, but I will not go elite. I will not say that he's having an elite season, but I can't say average. I feel like that diminishes what he's been doing so far this year. Just the words icky. It's kind of like when we do game manager. That sounds icky to me.
12: Now, remember, though, when I say average, I'm saying when I reference average, this is where I'm going to keep this argument to what I said and not spun into something else. It is his career average. His career average. He is below his career average in numerous statistics. In fact, the majority of statistics this year falls below his career averages. So I'm just saying that. I'm not saying he's having an average season. It's what Connor said earlier. His average season is a guy who's been a two-time MVP. So is factored into that. He's had some really great seasons that make his average season a hell of a lot better than the normal guy out
0: there. All right, well, then with the wording of that poll, what would you vote?
12: What was the numbers?
0: How would you evaluate Bryce Harper's season so far for the Phillies? Elite, above average, average, below average.
12: Above average.
0: All right. Connor?
13: Okay. I'm above average as well.
12: I'll give it above average.
0: All right.
13: Now,
0: what we got?
13: This is interesting. 22% of responders are saying elite.
0: Wow.
13: Nearly a quarter of responders are saying even having an elite season. Wow. 70%, the large majority, says above average. 9% said average. 0% so far.
12: 29%?
13: Average. No, 9%.
12: 9%.
13: Saying average.
12: No, who said elite?
13: Elite is 22%.
12: 22%. Those 22%, they have trophy cases in their house or shelves where they're displaying all the participation trophies that they got for being in. I was in the soccer league. I was in the baseball league, and I display them. Because that's like, it's like, we're just going to feel good about things. This is not, there's no universe where this is an elite year.
13: Apparently, for a quarter of people, it's this universe.
0: What do we have on the Davis Honda text line? Our question for you, and if you want to react to the Bryce Harper discussion, feel free.
12: Sure.
0: But our question is, what's your relationship like with this Phillies team? And also, I don't want this one to get lost. Do you want A.J. Brown to be asked about to Jalen or Nick Sirianni today? Like, do you even want to hear any sort of question that involves A.J. Brown? I said no, because I know I won't get the real story today. I'll get it next week. It's not, hey, they don't want to answer those questions. Like, I just know whatever they say is not going to be what I get.
12: Yeah, but
0: in
12: if
0: a
12: you
0: week
12: ask, if right questions are asked, you can get a good answer. The question I asked is a really good question, because they can't. It's not a question that's going to. It's not something. Hey, Jalen, tell us what's the beef between you and AJ. You're not going to get an answer, Jalen. There are various reports that you could be without A.J. Brown in that wide receiver room this year for the Eagles. Does that concern you? That's not a yes or no answer. That's not a A.J. Brown's an Eagle. That does it concern you? Yeah, I want to hear that answer. I would want to hear what he has to say to that.
0: I would like to know if they talked. Have you spoken with A.J. Brown?
12: That'd be a good one. I like that one. Have you and A.J. spoken recently?
0: There are reports that you and all your teammates didn't attend the wedding, which was found to be completely inaccurate by TMZ.
12: Completely inaccurate.
0: But it doesn't seem like Jalen was there.
12: He did not have a lot of his current teammates. Not a lot of current teammates there. I would find it hard to believe that
0: are you surprised as the godfather of his child that you weren't invited to the wedding? What do we got on the Davis Honda text
12: now, that's
0: line?
12: That's a dicey question.
0: Yeah, I don't think that one's being
13: that's
0: asked.
13: A, yeah, I'm no, glad you're not going to this.
12: That would be a dicey question. I think that question
0: that's
12: to
0: a
12: me,
0: call it. Hey, Marcus Hayes. Marcus, are you available today?
12: But to me, that question would be out of bounds, because that's too much of a personal question. Exactly.
0: Why do you think I use that specific reporter as an example?
13: We'll move on to the next.
12: Let's move on.
13: John V checks in on the A.J. Brown conversation.
0: And Joel Embiid wanted to punch him in the mouth for crying out loud. Go ahead.
13: He says, I don't care about asking any A.J. Brown questions at this point. They're not going to give us any information, so why not just wait for it to happen and focus on the football in the meantime?
0: Well, because it's a story, and that's why.
12: And it's the football.
0: So I know. Look, I know we're all ready for it to be done, and we're all ready for it to move on. But like, it is a story going into OTAs. One of the biggest stories will be the absence of AJ Brown, the obvious absence, right? Nobody's surprised that he's not there, but that is a story. Hey, AJ's not here, and you try to get to the bottom of it, even though they might not say anything. It is still a story. It's like when we have a coach on, or a player on or something, and people are like, oh, are they going to ask the question about something? Yes, we have to ask the question, even if the PR team may tell us not to ask certain questions. Like, you have to ask the question. It's why every time Howie speaks to members of the media, they bring up the AJ question. They just try to spin it a different way every single time. The AJ Brown story is still a story, and so somebody's going to ask about it. I just don't need it, personally. All right, what else we got?
13: All right, we also have another check-in here on the A.J. Brown conversation where people want to go. Mike from Virginia says, I don't want to hear more about A.J. or what caused the issue. I don't care. Diva wideout's going to diva wideout. A.J. isn't the first and won't be the last.
12: See, he's not wrong on that. He's not the first. He's not going to be the last.
0: I'm curious. This would be a the old-fashioned Venn diagram. I love a Venn diagram.
12: You love the I've used T-charts because of you.
0: I love these things.
13: Shout
0: right?
13: out Mr. Venn.
0: The Venn diagram.
12: How do you know it's not Mrs. Venn?
0: How many people in the inner circle of the Venn diagram, where it's like both are the same, are the I don't care about the AJ Brown story anymore? Were they also the this isn't real, this isn't going to happen?
12: Well, I can't wait to see. I'm dying. I can't wait for June 1st. June 2nd, you're hoping for June 2nd. I'm hoping for June 1st because I want this thing over and I get to move on. I cannot wait to see. And there are people that I'm waiting that are all over my timeline that were part of that the media created this. This was the media creation. This wasn't real. AJ, I can't wait to see the spin doctoring they do because I know they're in the lab right now.
13: I just wonder, like,
12: I can't wait to hear what they come up with.
13: Like, what do you mean by you don't care? Like, this is, as my man MBD, my man, because we're on the same page today, pointed out.
12: Is
13: on,
12: he your
13: on,
12: man when you're not on the same page?
13: Yeah, I still love him.
12: Okay, gotta love him.
13: He says, look, this was arguably what was supposed to be the greatest wide receiver in Eagles franchise history. And people say they don't care about what happened. Like, this story was, they've had success.
12: It was huge.
13: This isn't Odell Beckham Jr., guy's a little cuckoo, and the Giants don't win football games. You know what I mean? Like, the Eagles won the freaking Super Bowl. What month is it? May? What would that be? 15 months ago.
12: Yeah.
13: It's good math. They won the Super Bowl 15 months ago. And think about where you were 15 months ago. 15 months and 2 weeks ago, we were on Broad Street celebrating the parade.
12: And before the parade even went off, A.J. Brown was an unhappy guy that was bitching and complaining.
13: We're not even 16 months removed. Hell, week four when they beat the Bucks, we weren't even a year removed.
12: I understand.
13: And so that's why I do it. Like, I don't know how people say I don't care about this story.
12: No, I agree with you. And I remind you again, though, we were not even, the parade hadn't happened. And A.J. Brown was an unhappy guy. He was already laying the groundwork for this because he was going to be unhappy. He was already starting this. This is on him. He did it. And I had many try to convince me that it was, oh, there's nothing to this. You're reading too much into it. No, it was exactly.
13: Right,
12: it was contrived.
13: Question before we'll get another debate day. Do we have any on the text line?
14: Oh, we got a bunch,
13: all right.
14: Yeah.
13: All right. We'll get to debate day here in a second. Something that we're doing every single Wednesday moving forward. When the article drops.
12: Uh-huh.
13: Is it crack open a beer and drink it? Is it go into like a quiet, empty room and read and study it? Is it a highlighter piece? Are you printing it out so that you have the hard copy in hand?
12: I'll do
13: How
12: what
13: are
12: I...
13: you reading the A.J. Brown story that somebody will eventually drop?
12: Well, first off, I wanted to say to both of you, if you were to say 1-2, who has it?
14: McManus and McClain.
12: I say McManus and McClain. It's the mix.
13: McManus, with all due respect to everybody else.
12: I think McManus and McClain. So if I will absolutely need to go out to the screened in deck and not have nobody
13: bother me.
12: Yeah,
13: that's a no distraction.
12: No bother
13: article.
12: Me. But I'll look at it digitally and then I will I can use the highlighter with my finger and highlight it.
13: Yeah, I don't know.
12: And I love that.
13: Pop Andrew.
12: I love that. I love being able to. But I will absolutely be highlighting it because I know long form. McManus is my favorite read.
13: Yeah.
12: On the Eagles beat.
13: He's
12: long
13: great.
12: Form piece. I love the stuff. I love the stuff on a daily basis that you're getting, you know, that we're getting from the other guys. But I love a McManus long form.
13: My mom asked me to help set up her Apple Watch this past week.
12: You couldn't help her?
13: I just laughed and walked away. All right. What do we have as a debate day topic on the Davis Honda text line? Again, if you're just tuning in, this is our third week doing it. We help settle or make worse the debates that you've been having with your buddies or your spouse, you name it. We'll try to help you out or make it worse. What we got?
14: By the way, on the Davis Honda Google line, John Venn created the
12: John Venn
14: diagram. So one of your namesakes.
12: Somebody
14: John.
12: Smart.
14: Mr. Venn. Zach from Blackwood wants to know. All in their
13: represent.
14: Prime.
12: Okay.
14: Christian McCaffrey, Derrick Henry, Saquon. You have to cut one. Who are you cutting?
13: I have to cut one? All in their prime. I would go McCaffrey due to the risk of injury, which that's happened a lot. Now, that dude's a stud.
12: Well, wait a minute, though. There were Saquon two major injuries for Saquon. Two seasons that ended with major injuries for Saquon.
14: I'm cutting Derrick Henry.
13: Yeah, you know what?
12: I think I'm cutting Derrick Henry.
13: I think you're right.
14: He just doesn't have the passing game
12: versatility
14: that the other guys have.
12: The lack of versatility. I think I'm cutting
13: right.
12: Derrick Henry.
13: Yeah,
12: Derrick Henry limits me.
13: I like watching a beast of a back.
14: Yeah, for sure.
13: Like Derrick Steven Henry. Jackson. Remember Steven Jackson?
12: Oh, my gosh.
13: His helmet got ripped off against the Eagles. He just kept going. Like, I love that kind of a running back.
12: We're talking about. Well, you say beast. There's a beast.
13: I watched. Oh my God! He popped up on Twitter recently because he's cleansing his body. Eddie Lacy
15: Remember he had the Chinese food addiction?
12: Eddie Lacy, yes.
15: I watched an Eddie. This is how much of a loser I am. I watched an Eddie Lacy highlight reel over Memorial Day weekend. It was raining, nothing else to do, so why wouldn't you watch Eddie Lacy highlights?
12: What? But what brought on Eddie Lacy?
15: He popped up on the timeline. He's doing a full body cleanse because he's admitted to his issues with food.
12: Well, that's where the bloating all come from.
15: Yeah.
12: Because he was eating the high sodium stuff.
15: He had a Chinese food addiction. Like it was a legitimate addiction, according to him.
12: By the way, is the Chinese food, is that the highest sodium?
15: Well, they got the MSG.
12: I don't even know what that is.
13: That's
12: salt?
13: Where the Knicks play.
12: Exactly. Is that salt?
15: Yeah.
12: Salt. It's because I don't know. When I hear MSG, I heard people are allergic to it.
15: Yeah, it's not good for you. I mean,
12: okay, I don't even know what it is
15: these days. But yeah,
12: I thought it was flavoring.
15: Eddie Lacy highlight reel. What else are you doing on your Memorial Day weekend? All right, what else you got?
13: All right, you want another debate day?
15: Yes, yes, please.
13: All right, my coworkers and I, this is from Seth in Philly, are debating whether the batter on the MLB logo is a righty or a lefty.
15: You know what? It's not John Boy. One of the baseball accounts.
16: They've had this one. I've seen it on I've seen this one on my timeline.
12: They say a righty.
15: I say lefty.
12: Now they say a righty I've seen this one on my timeline. I've always thought righty.
13: Andrew, what side of the plate do you bat from?
15: Left-handed. That's probably why I see it that.
13: Interesting.
15: It's probably why
12: do you
15: see
12: it that way? Explain the why you see it that
15: I
12: way.
15: I see the hands out in front and looking down at the ball.
12: See, I see it's a righty.
13: Yeah, almost looks like the silhouette, the hands are blocked by the back shoulder.
15: Okay, fair point.
12: Yeah, I think it's a righty.
13: But I don't know. The thumb almost looks like it would be a lefty.
15: That's what I'm saying. I think like if I tell myself lefty, I see lefty. I tell myself righty, okay. I'll see righty.
12: Do you believe somebody posed for that? Do you believe somebody?
15: Right, because it's not like Jerry West, the logo. Like, right. You know.
12: Or was it just drawn by somebody drawing it?
13: Jerry Dior created the iconic silhouette in 1968 as a composite of multiple players.
12: Okay, so we looked at multiple players.
13: So there's not just
15: contrary to popular belief, the silhouette was not modeled of Hall of Famer Harmon Killebrew. Apparently that was a
12: belief at the time. I think it's a righty. Always thought it was a righty.
15: All right.
13: See, this is why we do debate. I've seen that one of the great questions.
12: Do you want one more from the DMs?
15: Please.
12: Is the Philly fan base better today than it was roughly a generation ago? John, he wanted to ask me this one because he heard us reference it on post-show headlines.
15: It's
12: better in behavior.
15: Yes.
12: The Philly fan base is much more human, much more mature, much more respectable. It's not a better fan base, though. No, it's not a better
15: fan base. We handle a lot of players with kids' gloves when I don't understand why.
12: Totally.
15: Jose Alvarado getting a standing ovation last year when he was ineligible for the playoffs was insane to me.
12: I used to think it was one of the smartest fan bases in the country.
15: But.
12: And then stuff like that happens, and I go, people are not.
15: But I
12: not
15: feel
12: as
15: like
12: connected.
15: People are more invested nowadays. Like I mean invested in terms of the amount of time they spend. I don't know. Maybe it's just because
12: you don't have you don't have it to base on. You don't have you can't base.
15: Maybe
12: it
15: Maybe it's because all the teams are like somewhat good, and so people want to watch better product. I don't know.
12: Like people were much more invested in the Sixers.
15: Yeah.
12: Back in the day, than they are now.
15: Well, and then
12: they were more invested in the Flyers back in the day than they are now.
15: But now they're going back up.
13: I'd also say no societally because of how much entertainment value there exists.
12: Like
13: compared
12: the amount
13: to
12: of options.
13: Hey, yeah, you're not watching Game of Thrones back in the 70s when the Eagles are playing. Like you had going to the vet and that was it.
15: By the way, let's be honest.
12: We had seven TV. When I was a kid, I think we had seven TV stations.
13: Exactly.
15: I also think a lot of the debate shows have impacted how we've view sports.
12: But this city, though, it's to this city as a fan base. It's not a better fan base. It's not but it's a absolutely more mature, more respectable, more proud to be a part of it as far as behavior-wise.
15: Well, it's because the Eagles finally won. That helps.
12: No, as far as the way people behave.
15: All right, coming up next, we sit here every morning giving opinions, all right? And when we are wrong, we take the L. There are a lot of you that just need to have that same openness, okay? We'll explain more coming up next on The Fanatic.
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13: A second straight win. I'm Connor Thomas, and the Phillies found another W out in Cali late last night. A 4-3 final to take the series win over the Padres. First two games go their way, and Aaron Nola went six innings and allowed only two runs, delivering the Phillies their fifth straight quality start. Trey Turner, Bryce Harper, JT Realmuto all homered in the game as well. Don Mattingly talked afterwards about his starting pitcher's performance.
18: No walks again, two in a row. And I know that the underlying numbers the last outing was really good. So we were feeling good about where he's been going. Just kind of kept him off balance all night. Like the way he's going.
13: We'll see if we get more of that from Nola going forward, but it's a great sign. And Game 3 is today at 4:10 p.m. as the Phils go for the sweep. Christopher Sanchez faces former Philly Walker Buehler in the pitching matchup. Sanchez is just 3 2/3 innings away from history. The longest scoreless inning streak in franchise history would be his if he accomplishes that scoreless today. The Eagles got OTAs going yesterday. Nick Sirianni will meet with the media at 11:40 a.m. today. Jalen Hurts at 1:55. The Thunder took a 3-2 lead in the Western Conference Finals in the NBA, and the Golden Knights swept their way to the Stanley Cup Finals last night. Adam Schefter joins us coming up at 8:05 for the latest on the start of OTAs around the NFL. Dave Zangaro talks specifically Eagles with us at 9:05. 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
15: 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It just rains.
12: I swear to you.
15: And we were saying stuff like that last year, too. Like, toward the end of the year, where it was just wet. And, like, foggy for like a month straight.
12: And then we had the winter from hell.
15: Yeah, it was horrible. And now here we are again. Like, God forbid I try and enjoy some weather. Nice weather for
0: it's
15: going to
0: be gorgeous for like the next
12: it's
0: 7 days.
12: It's
0: going to
12: be great. We're going to have a great weekend.
15: Yeah, and thankfully
12: like
15: it's the
12: spectacular
15: weekend.
12: Weekend. Like 71 on Saturday and sunny. 74 on Friday and sunny. Spectacular.
15: I got a kid-free weekend, too.
0: Big, oh, look at you.
15: Big
0: beers on the porch.
15: Big weekend, man. Come on up. Can't wait. Just kidding. I love you, too. All right. So here's what we're getting into now. And we'll get back to our text messages on our Phillies topic, because this is just for a few minutes here to talk about. But our Phillies topic, okay. What is your relationship like with the Phillies? Do you want Jalen Hurts and or Nick Sirianni to have any sort of A.J. Brown question asked today? They both speak for the first time. I can't wait for it either, even though I don't want the mask because I know the real story won't come out today. It'll come out next week anonymously. Real quick, though. John, we are pretty good with being wrong.
12: Period. Oh, no, we could have a doc. We could teach a doctorate course on it.
15: But we're good with when we are wrong saying, wow, I was wrong on that.
12: Well,
15: not that hard.
12: Are we good at that, or are we just good at calling each other out on it?
15: A little bit of both.
12: I'd say we're great at that.
15: But if I call you out or if you call me out, we don't run and hide from
12: it.
15: No,
12: we don't.
15: Look, trust me, there's a lot of people that I know from this job that don't like being wrong.
12: No, we do not. We do not. We do not put ourselves out as experts.
15: No.
12: No.
15: But I need a lot of our listeners to be able to have that same openness.
0: Hey, me too.
15: I was wrong. Jared McCain was a starter for the Oklahoma City Thunder last night.
12: So incredible.
15: And scored 20 points, third high score for OKC
12: in
15: yesterday.
12: In the second half, he was dominant.
15: 18 points in the second half yesterday en route to the win. And at this point, like, I can't say anything about Daryl Morey. He's fired. I know there's a lot of people that are going to immediately comment on YouTube or immediately text in, I'll move on already. I can't. You know why? Because he's still playing, number one. And number two, the draft pick that the Sixers were able to get for him has not been selected yet.
12: And by the way, the draft pick they got for him is less than the draft pick that they got, that they spent
15: where
12: to
15: they
12: get
15: originally
12: him.
15: Selected him. Yeah. But Daryl Morey says that they sold high.
12: Yeah, that's great.
15: We look, there are
12: so dumb.
15: There are people. Anytime Jared McCain comes up, stop overrating him.
12: Stop talking about Jared McCain.
15: It's okay to say that the Sixers could have definitely used a scoring guard off the bench for this team. Now, you can blame Nick Nurse, you can blame Daryl Morey, all that kind of stuff. But
12: Nick Nurse didn't play him.
15: But there are a lot of people that don't even want to give Jared McCain the credit that he absolutely deserves, being one of the leaders.
12: They're not watching.
15: Of a championship contender.
12: Do you hear Dagnett, the coach of the
15: Dagno, yep.
12: talking about Jared McCain after the game 4 performance, inserting Jared McCain into the starting lineup was exactly what this team needed. That this guy was exactly what we needed to get this team a little fire under everybody's belt. And that the difference that he's made in the locker room since his arrival, in practice and in games, he brings an energy and a passion that we may have even been lacking in our attempt to try to repeat.
15: Well, I'm sure.
12: Isn't that great?
15: I will say.
12: Isn't that great?
15: They were probably going to repeat even if they didn't have Jared McCain. Those are all nice things to say.
12: No, but that's it. No, they were lacking it.
15: Yeah.
12: They felt they were lacking on their roster.
15: And that's good.
12: And they went and got him.
15: And they got a guy.
12: And
15: yeah.
12: By the way, could the Sixers have used him?
15: Oh, yes.
12: They could have used him during the regular season when the injuries happened, and they might not have been in the play-in tournament. They might have had a different path.
15: They could have used him in the playoffs when literally they couldn't get a single bucket off the bench. And immediately, my man 215J Philly on YouTube, immediately, oh no, please no McCain stuff.
12: And here
15: like,
12: we go.
15: No, like just take the L. Just say, look, Jared McCain,
12: take the L.
15: That trade has been bad for the Sixers. And Jared McCain is with the Oklahoma City Thunder playing good basketball.
12: And,
15: period.
12: And
15: just take the L. It's okay.
12: And you undervalued Jared McCain, and people didn't give him people did not see what he could be. And to a championship club, they're going, man, what were the Sixers thinking?
15: Yeah.
12: Stupid, stupid, stupid.
0: I'll defend my point that we went back and forth on in the wake of that, like the immediate aftermath of the Jared McCain trade, because I was one of the people.
12: You were the pump the brakes guy.
0: Exactly. I think that's still fair. Like, we were 8 games into his time in Oklahoma City, and everyone's like, worst trade of all time. my thought was always, we're going to be able to tell. And when it happens, as you can now see, we're going to talk about it plenty. It's no longer pump the brakes. It's definitively a bad trade. It was not the right move for the Sixers. Jared McCain's a player who should still be here. If you're not on that page, you haven't been watching.
12: Yeah, I mean, that's the thing. It's so sad is that in a time that you're trying to rebuild, when you're trying to create something that is sustainable, something that can be better for the future, you screwed it up. You screwed it up. You had a piece, and yeah. You screwed it up.
15: Brian on YouTube right away. McCain, oh wow, 20 points. He shot 37% and 6% from the foul line. Zero assists. Way too early to judge this trade.
12: You're out of your mind. You're out of your freaking mind, and you're in direct contrary to everybody in the NBA. Like, to everybody in the NBA. It's unreal.
15: I'll just say this to my man on YouTube, Brian. 20 points is more than 6, 6, 7, 5, 3, 2. More than 18, more than 12, more than 2, more than 6. Those were the playoff totals for Quentin Grimes off the bench offensively for you. Does he do more for you defensively? Absolutely. Could you have had both on this team?
12: Yes, you could have had both.
15: Yes.
12: You did have both.
15: You could.
12: You didn't have to do it.
15: You didn't have to trade.
12: And there were, by the way, and there were other moves that could have been made to get under the tax.
15: Yeah.
12: They didn't make the move just because of the tax.
15: Yeah.
12: There were other moves that could have been made.
15: Now, don't go too far, because Noel on our YouTube chat, yeah, we would have won the chip if we kept McCain.
12: Nobody's saying that.
15: He's under contract for 2 more years. You could have had him. Like, you didn't need to trade him. There was
12: nothing to move.
15: No need to move him. And they did. All right. What do we have on the Davis Honda text line, Connor? What is your relationship like with the Phillies? I just saw on Twitter from Chad, 100% indifferent. That's never good. And do you want to see or hear a question about A.J. Brown asked toward Nick Sirianni or Jalen Hurts today, who speak for the first time in OTAs? What do you got on the text line?
0: Jim in Nazareth checks in on the A.J. Brown conversation, says, I don't see the point in wasting a question on something they won't give you anything on anyway. I'd rather hear what Jalen thinks about Mekhi Lemon or Eli Stowers or the new offense under Mannion.
15: And you'll get all that stuff. It's not one question. You don't get three questions.
12: He's going to have all that.
15: You got about 15 minutes with both those guys. It's just whether or not you want to hear it. Like, I don't want to, because I know the real story comes out next week. It's not that I'm tired of the A.J. Brown stuff. Oh, let them focus on this current group. No, it's because I know that whatever Jalen Hurts and Nick Sirianni say today will have zero to do with whatever the big article will be next week.
12: Like my boys, the Philly Dogs. And I give them all the credit in the world, because they did answer the bell when they kept calling, and they called me out multiple times. So that's where I got involved. And I'm like, all right, boys, put your money where your mouth is. Let's go. Let's put a bet on this. As you continue to say that this is a made up story about AJ Brown, I can't wait to see the people who over and over perpetrated the AJ Brown. This is a made up story. I'm waiting so much for next week. I can't wait to see how they spin this. Because this is a complete A.J. Brown creation. He created all of it. This is his mess. He did this. He blew it up. A.J. Brown should have played his whole career here. Could have been all here. Could have been just fine. He did this. And there is no reason why it couldn't have been. It's all on him.
15: All right.
12: And I can't wait to see how this is spun by them.
15: What else we got, Connor?
0: We have a lot of people also checking in on this Bryce Harper conversation that we got earlier. Our latest text on this one comes from Jesus in Doylestown.
12: Jesus.
0: Who says, Ohtani and Judge are way below their career averages so far this year. Are they not elite anymore?
12: No, they're elite players. They are elite. They are absolutely elite. Nobody in a million years talks about Bryce Harper with Ohtani and Judge. That is where your answer is. If you think people in baseball circles talk about Ohtani and Judge the same way they talk about Harper, I don't think you're watching baseball. If that's a little blunt, I'm just going to say it to you. If you think in baseball circles people are saying Ohtani, Judge, Harper. If you were playing the Sesame Street
15: game. I would say Harper, Ohtani, Judge.
12: If you're doing the Sesame Street game, the old one of these things is not like the other. Harper'd be the one that they'd go, are you kidding me? It's not even in the same, not even in the same class of player. It's not. Now, if you wanted to talk Harper 10 years ago, he would have potentially been in that class. It's not that way.
0: Oh, about 10 years ago.
15: Five.
0: Yeah.
15: Or when he was sixth in MVP voting 2 years ago.
12: Yeah, I don't think anybody even 2 years ago was talking about him with Ohtani and Judge, but they say it. I don't think that they were saying that, but
15: MVP voters would say differently, considering he was sixth.
12: There's a lot of people that you could say in years you could go, well, they're in, you know, he had an MVP. Aaron Nola was once in one anomaly year was in, what was he, like fourth and fifth and
0: third Cy Young in 2018. I mean,
12: that's there are many years Elite. Where that kind of stuff happens.
15: All right, coming up next, we have today's headlines with Connor Thomas.
12: Real
15: quick, as we go to break, to end the McCain thing, because I can't do this all day.
12: No.
15: McCain was 1 of 10 in Game 4 just a couple days ago. Why didn't we have this conversation then? One, we were off.
12: Ha.
15: Ha. Two, are you really going to say that one bad game in the Western Conference Finals? Because the other three that he played in this group, or four that he played in this group, he's played a pretty big role for the Oklahoma City Thunder. So you're going to point out one bad game.
12: And tell me what SGA did in that game. And get back to me. I'll hang up and listen.
15: Like, we can't... Like, I see, you guys are cherry-picking the good games. There's more good games to cherry-pick than bad at this point. All right, coming
12: Why
15: up next.
12: Why are people going to die on this hill?
15: Oh, because they don't want
12: to defend Daryl Morey?
15: Got to be open to saying I was wrong.
12: Just say you're wrong. Say you're wrong. Take the L.
15: Works in relationships, too.
12: Take the L.
15: Today's headlines next.
12: Got to tell you that when you're entering the showrooms of Benari Jewelers, whether it's in Exton or Newtown Square, you are going to meet the best people. 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
16: I'm not a cat person, and I love that cat. Yeah, I love that cat, you know, since she was a kitten.
15: Cats are cool,
16: I'm
15: man.
16: I'm allergic to cats.
15: That's all right.
16: So I can't do it.
15: Cats are cool.
16: I just got to make sure, before I can wash my hands, not touch my eyes.
15: Mr. Whiskers turned 10 last month. Man.
0: Is the cat outside? Can the cat hear right now from the speakers, you think?
15: Maybe. That could scare the cat.
0: Yeah.
15: Unless you're Mr. Whiskers, because Mr. Whiskers and Lily are their best buds. All right. Before we have today's headlines, can you give us another debate on this Wednesday debate day? Don't forget, Adam Schefter joins us coming up around 8 o'clock, 8:05 with Schefty. Can't wait to talk to Adam about, is it still June 1st, and will we get any bit of a story as to why this all happened other than just AJ wants the ball? Because there's probably more to it, whether Adam Schefter wants to admit it now or not. What do we got?
0: All right, debate day. This one, Derrick Henry, 100 attempts, are you making one tackle? Now let's set the parameters for this.
15: No.
0: Is it one-on-one? Is it like you got the line out there and he's got to hit a hole? Yeah, one-on-one, no shot.
15: Absolutely no shot. I will tell you, my one of my good friends, Kyle, who you've met over the years, Connor.
16: Yeah.
15: Kyle tackled Corey Clement in a football game, and he still was like, I took down Super Bowl champion Corey Clement. He got his shoelace,
0: yeah,
15: and he fell. I don't think Derrick Henry's shoelace is even allowing me to make a tackle.
16: I can imagine that you would just feel like you got hit by a truck.
15: Yeah.
0: Game situation.
15: I don't think I'm going 100. I think one play, I'm done.
16: No, you'd just be run over.
0: Yeah, if we turn off injuries, right? Because you're going to get hurt.
15: Okay, we're doing Madden. Injuries off, okay.
0: Game situation, I get one.
15: No,
0: and the
15: not.
0: Only
15: He's
0: way I get off. One Stop. Is at one point he, trips.
15: Stop, dude.
16: You do not get one.
0: No, yeah,
16: no,
0: I get
16: one. You do not
15: get one. We are shutting that down.
16: You are out of your freaking mind.
15: Immediately.
0: Oh, I'm just going at the ankles.
15: No, dude, today's headline. Go ahead. Today's headlines before you say anything else stupid. Go ahead. Today's headlines with Connor.
0: Game situation.
32: Today's headlines with the Connor Thomas.
15: Now I want to see it happen. I want to see Derrick Henry just basically walk all over Connor.
16: I would love to see that. Yeah,
0: still
16: I would.
0: Waiting for Westbrook. 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We're going to start out with a little bit of baseball, folks, because now that the Phillies have started to play better, we can actually have some fun laughing at another team in the division. The New York Mets had a very interesting lineup introduction last night at Citi Field. Let's see if you guys can recognize this voice.
17: Batting second, and he's okay with that. Playing shortstop, number 19, Bo Bichette.
15: Well, that is Patrick Starr. It also sounded like Jason Mertedis's Gabe Kapler.
16: That's what I thought. You know what's funny is I didn't even know what that was.
15: Oh, my.
0: It does sound a lot like what Murray used to do with Kapler.
15: It's Jason Martinez' Gabe Kapler impression, but that's Patrick Starr.
0: It is Patrick Starr, and the Mets promptly would lose 7-2 to the Reds. They are 11 games under 500.
15: Yeah, but you want to know what's even worse if you're a Mets fan yet, which I just love this because I hate the Mets. In the sixth inning, yes, they were getting crushed yesterday. They were down 6-0 going into the bottom half of the sixth, and they had a light show. The inning ended. Reds going out on the field, and it was SpongeBob night. So they were playing some SpongeBob song, but they were doing a light show, like a DJ light show, in the middle of the game, in which you're down 6-0.
16: Really?
0: Yeah. I think you can't cancel the promotions, but that's where you're sitting there like, what the hell are we doing?
15: We talked about the Phillies and how stupid it was for them to do the Duran walkout thing when they were down 4 runs in a playoff game. Nobody wanted that. You have to be able to read the room better than that. You can't say we paid for the pyrotechnics already, so we got to do it.
0: Yeah.
15: Stupid.
0: Shout out Patrick Starr. The Mets fans are having a great time up there.
16: Yeah. By the way, the other night when Duran came in, they didn't do the entrance on the tie game, did they?
0: I believe they did. Yes. They did.
16: See, that has to stop.
15: Yeah.
16: I agree with you. Save situations only for that.
15: I agree. It makes
16: entire
15: it bigger.
16: Thing.
15: I agree.
0: Now, we had some news in the NBA last night. Joe Mazzulla was announced as the coach of the year. I think a big part of it is because of strategy there. We'll talk about how we feel about his job this year.

0: think that you could you couldn't rob it.
1: He's such a weirdo, dude.
2: I kind
1: of. But man, is he a hell of a coach?
3: He's a hell of a coach.
1: He is such a weirdo.
3: Weirdo though, yeah. But like, I don't know.
1: Deserved the win. I mean, he was without Jason Tatum pretty much the entire season. You know, the
3: absolutely.
1: The Celtics were supposed to be a bottom half Eastern Conference playoff team. And they were the 2 seed and made a push for the 1 seed.
3: They did.
1: Like they did. They were, and it's a regular season award. It's not a playoff award.
2: Right.
1: The Sixers obviously knocked them out, but yeah, dude, the dude's a weirdo.
2: I just like my coaches will the screw looser too.
1: Look, I would like to sit down and talk to him. Like, he's a guy that I would like to have 20 minutes with and just like to ask him questions. Now, one question might be 20 minutes because he might all of a sudden talk about how he's robbing Fenway Park. But like, I find him fascinating, even though he's weird.
2: Now, would you like 20 minutes with the Jets front office?
3: Yes.
2: Because they could probably use your
1: Actually,
2: help.
1: Yes, because I could get hired. And make a lot of money.
2: Now, this is an Andrew Salchunas idea here. Tell me about the AI with the New York Jets.
1: Well, so remember last year, the story came out that they were using Madden ratings, not as the end-all be-all for decision-making, but it led them to making certain roster decisions was Madden ratings, which is just insane. They decided to drop that strategy, Johnny. They said, you know what? The Madden ratings is not working for us. It's why we haven't won squat. They are almost 100% AI-led now. I read an article from Pro Football Talk this morning. They hired some new head of analytic research department, and he's gotten the keys. It's basically like, here, lead us to salvation. He told Adam Schefter that they 91% of their decisions right now have been AI-led.
3: That's incredible to me.
1: Now, if it
3: That's
1: works,
3: so no, it's ridiculous.
1: But if it
3: you know
1: doesn't.
3: Who you know who did the most AI in the NBA, Daryl Morey,
1: yeah.
3: And he bragged about it.
1: Yeah, that's why Andre Drummond's shooting corner threes now. By the way, credit to him for making them.
2: Yeah,
1: but you know, three counts more than two, and that's all that matters. Meanwhile, Shai Gilgeous-Alexander is mid-range, attack the basket, foul bait, and go to the free throw line. He could potentially win back-to-back NBA championships. 2 points is less than three, but efficiency is higher. Analytics sometimes kill sports.
3: I'm telling you, and when they get the Revenge of the Nerds table together, it has hurt. It's hurt the Phillies.
1: Yeah,
3: it's hurt that lineup.
1: All right, coming up next, Adam Schefter. Will he give us a little nugget into what will most likely drop next week? Let's face it, the trade's happening. But why did it go down this path? We'll speak to Shefty coming up next. Kincaid and Sal Junior's 97.5 The Fanatic.
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5: Bills win the first two. I'm Connor Thomas, and the Phillies took the first two games against the Padres. Second one was last night, a 4-3 final, and they have now taken the series win already through the first two games. Aaron Nola went 6 innings, allowed only 2 runs, delivering the Phillies their 5th straight quality start from their starting pitching. Trey Turner, Bryce Harper, JT Realmuto all homered in the game as well. Aaron Nola talked after the game about his start.
6: No walks. All stuff felt pretty good. Felt pretty good. Felt like I got ahead pretty well besides a few innings with 2 outs. Jumped in 2-0 kind of quick, but other than that, everything felt pretty good.
5: And it was as comfortable as we've seen Nola look on the mound in a while. Game 3 is today at 4:10 p.m. as the Phillies go for the sweep. Christopher Sanchez faces Walker Buehler in the pitching matchup. Sanchez is 3 2/3 innings away from the longest scoreless inning streak in franchise history. The Eagles got OTAs going yesterday. Nick Sirianni will meet with the media today at 11:40 a.m. Jalen Hurts, 1:55 this afternoon, will talk with the media. The Thunder take a 3-2 lead in the Western Conference Finals in the NBA. That happened last night, and the Golden Knights swept their way to the Stanley Cup Finals. Adam Schefter will join us coming up next. We'll be asking him about the post-June 1st news that could break on A.J. 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I'm Connor Thomas for the home of the Sixers, Flyers, and Union, 97.5 The Fanatic, and the Fanatic app.
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5: Barbera.
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14: All right, about 5 minutes, we're going to be joined by our man Adam Schefter of ESPN. Don't worry, it won't just be A.J. Brown. Even though we are wondering, will Jalen Hurts and Nick Sirianni be asked about A.J. Brown in some capacity today? They both speak for the first time at OTAs. Do you want an A.J. Brown question to be asked? Answer that on the Davis Honda text line at 610-632-0975.
15: I can't wait for one.
14: Yeah, we'll see how it is. Now, there's also another topic to discuss, or at least a player to ask, hey, do the Eagles have interest in him? Josh Sweat popped up on the trade market yesterday. Jordan Schultz chimed in that the Arizona Cardinals will indeed listen to trade offers for Josh Sweat. We, of course, know that Josh Sweat is a Super Bowl champion with the Philadelphia Eagles. Some would say that he could have won or should have won MVP of Super Bowl 59. But Josh Sweat's available. When they got Grenard, to me, that I don't know why.
15: That rules it out.
14: That's what I said. Like, I saw a lot of people on social media having interest. Now, I don't know what it's going to cost. I mean, he's getting paid a decent amount of money.
15: Yeah, and that's they're not going to use the money they're going to use that Howie's got. He's using to sign players.
14: Yeah, and they already got Grenard. So, like, why?
15: Why are you going to go do that? And they're not what to have Josh Sweat show up for six games, disappear for six games, show up for three, disappear for three.
14: Oh, he had 12 sacks last year.
15: But his career, that has what we saw his career here. We saw the career. I've seen the movie. Know what it is.
14: Good player.
15: He's a good player.
16: I'd take him, but like not where the Eagles roster currently stands unless he can play safety. And then we'll have a different conversation. Yeah.
15: But for his Eagles career, every single season, I believe there was a streak of six games or seven games almost every single season where he was like just disappeared.
14: I did have one of those last year. He had a four-game stretch.
15: Okay, there's four. I bet that's the lowest of his career.
14: Probably.
15: I mean, he's a guy who just disappears.
16: Yeah, he's a power hitter.
15: And so, no, I'm fine. No, thank you.
14: I'm not even looking at it that. It's just like they have.
15: I like him. I like him.
14: Yeah, they have Jonathan Grenard. And look, you have to be able to win with certain areas not getting paid a lot of money.
15: Correct.
14: Like, you need Nolan Smith and Jalix Hunt. Jalix Hunt needs to take another step forward. Nolan Smith needs to not drive 136 miles per hour and be available to play football.
15: I think what's clear is Nolan Smith will not be getting paid.
14: Yeah, I don't think so.
15: I don't think he's getting paid here.
14: He has not been healthy enough. Then, you know, this incident happens.
15: I think it's going to end up like he's going to go the way of N'Kobe Dean. He will be going out the door.
14: The only thing is you got a fifth year with him because of the fifth year option.
15: Yes, exactly.
14: He's a first round pick.
15: Yeah,
14: so,
15: sure.
14: But yeah, like it's not that I'm like, no, Josh Sweat stinks. It's just,
15: no, absolutely
14: what,
15: not.
14: What more do you want them to give up? Like,
15: no, you do not. We didn't. Did Josh Sweat's not.
14: To Connor's point, like, I'm more worried about safety than edge rusher right now.
15: Safety's a big one. And by the way, great discussion on it on Andrew DiCicco on his Bird's Digest on the weekend.
14: About
15: really,
14: what,
15: really good. About the safety position.
14: About what they could do.
15: About after Mukuba and what's there and how you should feel about Mukuba and everything like that. Some really, really interesting stuff. So if you get a chance, listen in on the weekends. It's really quality program.
14: By the way, Derwin James got paid yesterday. Safety of the Los Angeles Chargers.
15: How much did he get paid?
14: 3 years, $75.6 million. It's the highest paid safety in the history of the NFL.
15: Derwin James just got the highest paid safety ever?
16: I mean, deserved. He's a monster.
14: No, he is.
15: I love Derwin James. But
14: if you're allocating money to certain positions.
15: I'm not paying safety. Like, I'm not paying that kind of money to safety.
14: I was shocked that the Eagles didn't bring back Reed Blankenship for what he got with Houston.
15: I love Derwin James, but no. I'm not paying that. I'm not paying.
14: He's
15: that.
14: A hell of a player. Don't get me wrong.
15: I'm not paying a safety that. Wow.
14: And a lot of money.
15: I missed that.
14: Yeah, last night. Highest paid.
15: How much guaranteed does it say?
14: Good question, but he passed Kyle Hamilton because Hamilton was the last
15: one. Yeah, I'm going to say he's a great player. I don't think he's Kyle Hamilton.
14: $57.5 million
15: guaranteed. Oh, my gosh. Wow.
14: Yeah, it's a lot.
15: Wow.
14: A lot of money.
15: Okay, that's a lot. Dude.
14: Yeah.
15: Good for him. Good for him.
14: Good for him, but
15: I wouldn't pay it to a safety.
14: I don't think the Eagles would pay it to a safety.
15: I would have paid it to Kyle Hamilton.
14: All right, joining us now, Johnny, as he does every single Wednesday at this time, even though next week will be a different.
15: He's coming in on Monday next week. Because it's a big day,
16: 6:40,
15: Andrew.
16: 6:40, too. We're going to be early with Shefty.
15: Oh, early Shefty, because everyone's going to be up Monday early.
14: So, hold on. Let me ask him right away. Adam Schefter, will you be saving the breaking news for 97.5, the Fanatic?
17: I honestly don't know when it's going to happen next week. I just don't know. I really don't know right now. So we'll find out. But at this present moment, I cannot tell you whether it's going to happen Monday or Tuesday or Wednesday, morning, afternoon, night. But I would just expect it to be sooner rather than later, whatever that is.
14: Oh, wait. So is the golf trip potentially in trouble here?
17: No, I'm not worried about it.
14: Okay.
15: He's going on his golf trip for those who might not have heard last
14: Shefty's
15: week.
14: Going on a golf trip Tuesday and Wednesday.
15: Shefty, one of the things that we're talking about today is Jalen Hurts and Nick Sirianni meet the media. So everybody's all excited here at the OTAs to hear that. And the question is, I would like to hear Jalen Hurts be asked this question. Are you concerned that A.J. Brown could be removed from that wide receiver room with the expectations on the Eagles this year? Is that an out-of-bounds question?
17: Well, I think the way that I would ask it would be, I mean, I don't know if you can answer it today until a trade actually happens, but what would A.J. Brown's departure mean to the Eagles receiver room? I would even preface it by saying, Jalen, there's been a lot of reports that he's expected to be traded. June 1st is the potential date. He hasn't been here. We all expect he's moving on. What would his potential departure mean to the Eagles wide receiver room?
15: See, that's why you're Adam Schefter. That's
14: damn
15: a
14: right.
15: great answer. Great
14: that's
15: question.
14: That's why you're sitting next to me talking to
15: it's
14: Adam.
15: It's a great
14: Schefter.
15: Question. Exactly.
14: And now, Schefty, speaking of all of this, look, we kind of know how things go. The story will come out a couple days after A.J. Brown's trade as to what maybe really went down. I know we've asked you a couple of times over the months of this entire trade speculation. Is it just as simple as he's upset with the offense, or will there be more? You don't have to tell us yet, but will there be more to the story of what took place between this fractured relationship between Jalen Hurts and A.J. Brown?
17: Well, I would think at some point somebody would put something out that provides a little bit more context and clarity to what transpired, to where I believe isn't A.J. Brown the godfather of Jalen Hurts' child?
14: Vice versa.
17: Is that what it is?
14: Or not vice versa. Sorry. Jalen Hurts is the godfather of A.J. Brown's child.
17: Okay. So, like, how do you go from having that relationship to where it seems like all is not like that? And I don't know the answer to that. It's interesting. But clearly it feels like from the outside the relationship changed. Look, all relationships do over time. But that one went from what seemed to be a close one to where AJ preferred to move on for whatever reason.
15: When the Eagles do convene here, everyone's going to be talking about Sean Mannion and this like new look offense and everything, trying to figure out what's going on. How much of an offensive overhaul do you believe can actually occur in one off season? When you think of philosophy, in your history covering a league, can you really see a drastic change from because the Eagles have been such? You can, yes,
17: of course.
15: Okay,
17: of course. Yeah, like now again, you still have that talent, and you want to work it around the talent. So it might not be as drastic as it would be if there was a new head coach, a new offensive coordinator, and a new quarterback. Like, okay, there's a drastic change for you because then everything's going to be different. Everything. But in this particular case, you just have new thoughts, new ideas, new perspectives being woven into the offense. Now, you still have Jalen Hurts' skill set, and you want to work around that. But, yeah, it's going to be different. I mean, drastic, it's going to be different. There are new ideas and new people in charge and new people making calls. And to me, the best coaches, the smartest coaches always have worked around the talent they have and played to their strong suits and skill sets. And I would imagine that that's what will happen in Philly. And I would imagine that's what they tried to do in the past. So there has to be some overlap, but I do think it'll be different.
14: Adam Schefter joining us here on Kincaid and Salchunas. Shefty, Josh Sweat, a name that's now apparently popping up as a potential trade piece for the Arizona Cardinals. We know him very well here in Philadelphia. A lot of Eagles fans wondering if the Eagles would have interest. Do you believe the Eagles would have interest in the former pass rusher and Super Bowl champion?
17: I think the Eagles are always interested if the price is right and if there's a deal to be had. I don't know that they would be overly aggressive about something like that. And the way I understand it with Josh Sweat, there is, quote-unquote, nothing imminent at all at this point.
15: Well, that's good. I sort of feel that was a chapter that was written. I'm anxious to see, though, now when you're seeing these other teams in the NFC East, there's been so much talk about what the Giants have become, what the Commanders have become. What did you make of the Giant controversy this past weekend? Without getting into the political angle of it, the controversy of it is how much is made of what goes on in a locker room and how much.
17: You know what I would say about that to me is it's probably two questionable decisions that we could assess and analyze. Now, if you're a young guy and the president of the United States, I don't care who it is, whether it's Trump or Obama or Biden or whoever, ask you to introduce them. That's kind of cool, right? Like, I don't care who it is, right? Like, sure. I once was asked to do a discussion, a fireside chat with Joe Biden when he was speaking in Michigan, and he was about to run for president, and I did that. So
15: I would imagine that would be an honor, no matter who the candidate is, no matter what the party is.
17: That's my point. That's the first thing. But I also think you have to be aware of all the conversation around Trump today. So and know that there might be people in your locker room that doing something like that might not be popular with. So that becomes a question then that can be analyzed. I also think that if you're Abdul Carter, or anybody that has a problem with Jackson Dart doing that, the way to address that is not on social media. The way to address that is to call the guy, text the guy, say whatever it is that you tweeted out to his face, to him in person. Why does that have to be brought out publicly? Right? I always think that that's the wrong action to take. If somebody at my company does something that I disagree with, would I tweet about it? No, I would not.
14: Yeah, Shefty, how many times have you talked to owners, GMs, coaches, executives, anybody that has some sort of power on an NFL, you know, franchise, how much they hate social media? Because we could do the political thing, which you're talking about with Jackson Dart and Abdul Carter, but like AJ Brown took to social media after the Eagles won a football game and was upset with the style of offense. How much do they hate social media?
17: Well, again, it's probably productive for people in the media, and it's part of, I guess, look, you know, a lot of what I do is on social media. So who am I to complain and question about that? But I try to keep my postings to be almost exclusively informational and informative, period. That's it. Entertaining, informative. I'm not weighing in with opinions. If there's ever an opinion in one of my postings or a criticism of somebody in my industry, let me know when that happens, because I feel like that's the wrong place to do that. That's me. But the younger generation doesn't think like that. They don't care. So they'll post and they'll criticize a teammate, question a teammate, call out a teammate, whatever it may be. Again, you know, to me, it's more productive for them to do it to that person's face in a private meeting without the world watching on. But fortunately for the media, that's not the way the world works.
15: Then we saw yesterday an NFL player in Green Bay ending up with a huge that is a damaging arrest for the Green Bay Packers that could affect their chances to compete in the NFC.
17: Well, first of all, he's still in jail this morning, and he's scheduled to appear in court at 2 p.m. today.
15: Wow.
17: And his attorney has come out and denied the allegations, and that's fine. But the fact of the matter is, he was arrested, and he was charged or booked on several domestic violence charges, four misdemeanors, one felony. That's five charges. Okay.
15: Yep.
17: Now, if we look at it, beyond the, you know, if it's true and it's proven to be true, it's a disgraceful act. We've seen this happen.
15: Across the league, it's been a problem.
17: Sports, yeah. in society, I have no idea what did and didn't happen, but I'll say, like, if it happens to be true, and there was a 3-day investigation that resulted in the police department going ahead and arresting him on five different charges, if there's video of it somehow that comes out, oh boy. And in the NFL, if we're talking just from a football standpoint, a first-time domestic violence violation carries a baseline suspension of 6 games. So, I mean, it could be more, depending on what happened. It could be less if he's as innocent as his lawyer claims he is. We don't know right now. What we do know is there are 5 charges, 4 misdemeanors, 1 felony. He's currently in jail. And he's scheduled to appear in court later today.
14: Shefty, last thing. Big news last night in the world of contracts with Derwin James getting paid buku bucks from the Chargers. I'm curious. You know, we always see the waves in the NFL about which positions matter in terms of who's getting paid. We've seen an uptick recently in linebacker. We've seen an uptick recently in running back when there was a time where nobody valued the running back at all. Is safety on the rise if you're reading the tea leaves in terms of where teams are going to be willing to spend the money?
17: I think all positions are on the rise. I don't think it's exclusive to one position. I don't think it's safety. For a while, we talked about running backs. I think running backs are being paid now. Safeties are being paid now. So to me, I don't look at that position as being guards are on the rise. I mean, kickers are on, like, every position is on the rise. You know why? There's just more money in the sport. Salary cap has gone up. Every position, to me, is on the rise.
14: All right, Shefty, we appreciate the time as always.
15: Talk to you on Monday.
14: I won't because I'm on vacation. So,
15: bring the news.
17: That's a poorly timed vacation.
14: Yeah, but I'm going to be listening at 6:40 when Adam Schefter breaks the A.J. Brown trade live on the air with John Kincaid and Connor Thomas.
15: Bring the news, baby.
17: We have no idea when it's going to come down that day, you know, but again, I would guess sooner rather than later, but we'll see.
14: You're the man, Shefty. We appreciate the time. Thanks.
17: Have a great day, guys.
15: Thank you.
14: I have a guess. A minute off after he's off the air with you guys.
15: I have a guess that it will be rumored before we ever take to the air.
14: So you're thinking that May 31st.
15: Rumored. No. Like, no. When we wake up that morning, there will be social media. There will be numerous insiders saying the rumored deal is this. And there will be no confirmation yet necessarily that that's the deal, but the rumored deal will be out there.
16: No, I don't think it'll be June 1st.
14: He dropped it. Could be Tuesday, could be Wednesday.
15: Yep.
14: That's different than last week. Last week was Chesty Shefty.
15: That's what he said. That's what he was saying.
14: Now, he still thinks the golf course is fine.
15: And he also thinks it's New England, and he does not in any way back off that it's New England.
14: But he did say could be Tuesday, could be Wednesday.
15: Could be. Tuesday. You sounded like Delco there a little bit. You did it Tuesday. What are you doing with the Tuesday?
14: I didn't mean it. Just
15: you're not
14: slipped.
15: Delco.
14: It just slipped. It's all good. All right, coming up next.
15: I had to break myself of that.
14: That's all right. Yeah,
15: early in my career.
14: I had to stop saying water. I say water.
15: Oh, I used to say water.
14: Yeah, I moved water. From that. All right, coming up next, we Winder. Get on the record. All right? I say this seriously and kind of half-jokingly at the same time. We've all been wondering what happened. Even Adam Schefter said something will probably come out. I think he's lying when he says, I don't know anything. Just saying. I love you, Shefty. I think he's lying. The number one insider in the NFL doesn't know what went down between Jalen Hurts and A.J. Brown. I would imagine he knows something. So we get on the record next. What we think went down. And if you have any theories, feel free to text in, call in, YouTube in right now, and we will have those answers ready to be read on the air. Coming up next, 610-632-0975. That's how you reach the Davis Honda text line, phone line, or, of course, the voice memos as well. What do you think went down between A.J. Brown and Jalen Hurts? We get on the record because we'll find out next week. It's Kincaid and Salchunas, 97.5 The Fanatic.
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18: A strong showing in San Diego. I'm Connor Thomas, and the Phillies found another win out in Cali late last night. A 4-3 final to take this series win over the Padres, winning the first two games of that series. Aaron Nola, six innings and allowed only two runs, delivering the Phillies their fifth straight quality start. It's his best start so far this season. Turner, Harper, and Realmuto all homered in the game as well. Don Mattingly talked afterwards about the work on the mound he saw out of Nola.
19: No walks again, two in a row. And I know that the underlying numbers of last outing was really good. So we were feeling good about where he's been going. Just kind of kept him off balance all night. Like the way he's going.
18: And things continue to trend up for the Phillies. Game 3 is today at 4:10 p.m. as the Phillies go for the sweep. Talking about things trending up, Christopher Sanchez on the mound. He's facing off against Walker Buehler. Sanchez is 3 2/3 innings away from the longest scoreless inning streak in franchise history. We could see that today. The Eagles got OTAs going yesterday. Nick Sirianni will meet with the media today at 11:40 a.m. Jalen Hurts at 1:55 p.m. So some interesting stuff coming out from the Birds today. We'll have all of that for you here on the Fanatic. The Thunder took a 3-2 lead in the Western Conference Finals in the NBA last night. Golden Knights in the NHL swept their way to the Stanley Cup Finals out west. We'll talk to Dave Zangara of NBC Sports Philadelphia coming up at 9:05 for a look in on the Eagles OTA schedule. I'm Connor Thomas for the home of the Sixers, Flyers, and Union, 97.5 The Fanatic and the Fanatic app.
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8: Pepper, underrated baseball activity.
9: Good, yes. Seasoning, too.
15: Yes.
8: We just did pepper. Hopefully nobody that runs the offices listens. Mini wooden bat, like souvenir bat, and wiffle ball. So nothing could break.
15: Okay. Mom always said, don't play ball in the house.
8: Yeah.
15: But if Joe Bell is listening on the app, which he's known to do sometimes, he's not pleased with you.
8: Well, I'm sorry, Mr. Bell. My bad.
15: Not pleased with you, and he's one of the guys who really launched your career.
8: Yes, he did. Yes, he did.
15: And he's not pleased with you, but that's an underrated.
8: It's underrated baseball.
15: That's an underrated activity. Baseball activity.
9: Like, I'm more of a two-ball guy, but yeah.
8: Pepper's fun, though.
15: I've heard
8: pepper.
15: That about you, Connor.
8: All right. Let's get on the record here. What went down between Jalen Hurts and A.J. Brown? So I was talking to our man Austin Jones and Sean Rodman during the break. Sean Rodman says, personal. My answer was no crap.
15: No, I don't. What do you say personal? Like is he saying like something in their personal lives?
8: I think.
15: I do not believe that at all. I think I know what it is. I think I know what it is.
8: All right. What do you think that it is?
15: That it is that Jalen, first of all, and it will piss some people off. I believe that when the story sort of comes out, that it's going to make people think less of Jalen Hurts. And they're going to blame Jalen. But that Jalen can be a bit dismissive. And that Jalen was a bit, dude, just shut up. Like, I don't want to hear your whining. I don't want to hear your, like, very dismissive of the, look, we know diva wide receivers. And when you say diva, that's not fair for this conversation. Wide receivers want the ball.
8: Mm-hmm.
15: Wide receivers want to be featured. Wide receivers want to have a lot to say about what they're doing. That A.J. Brown's a talker. And that Jalen doesn't want to sometimes engage and everything like that. I believe that the story will be is that A.J. Brown felt that Jalen Hurts wasn't listening to him and wasn't willing to listen to him, wasn't willing to engage on those things, and was sort of putting him off and making him feel like, dude, just shut up.
8: Yeah, but so much so.
15: That's what I believe it is. Yes.
8: He's not at his wedding. Give me the, well, maybe Jalen had something else to do.
15: No, I think it's
8: father of A.J. Brown, or he's the godfather of A.J. Brown's child. Like,
15: don't treat
8: I feel
15: me
8: like it's
15: like
8: got to be more than just putting him down. I don't know, man.
9: If he was the father, I think we'd figure out what the idea.
15: I don't believe it's I do not believe it's some that there's some huge scandal going to come out.
8: I don't think. A couple of years ago, Craig Carton was insinuating that it could have been
15: Wow, Craig was doing that? I'm shocked.
8: I don't think anything like that.
15: No.
8: Here's what I think it is. All right, I think it's two buddies that were good friends, and then they started working with each other and quickly hated it.
15: No, well, that's sort of where it's at. Is that Jalen's?
8: But I think it boiled over like past football. Like I don't know. Like
15: Jalen's,
8: you can't go from best friends to not talking to each other.
15: Yeah, you can. Maybe you haven't lived long enough. Yeah, you can.
8: Yeah, but something's got to be said.
15: No. It can be you're just exhausted. You're exhausted by someone's behavior.
8: Who's the exhausted?
15: You're exhausted. Well, Jalen could be considered exhausting. I could consider the exhausting person. Now, to me, I could consider the exhausting person to be, first of all, I don't think you should ever be dismissive of somebody's feelings. So if Jalen was dismissive of AJ, if that ends up being the story, and that Jalen is sort of a guy who is centrally focused and he's just focused on his, you know, I don't want any distractions and all that kind of stuff, then I would blame Jalen for being that way. But if it's if it's somebody who constantly has to be massaged and assuaged and isn't happy when the team is 4-0, that's AJ Brown, and I blame AJ Brown.
8: All right, so you think this is mainly?
15: I think this is a two thing. Yes, I absolutely do. I absolutely
8: Connor,
15: do, and I
8: do.
15: Believe
8: you think
15: that.
8: This is mainly football?
0: Yes, but what I think it is they came to a point with football. Like, here's how I see it playing out, right? You have the AJ, I want the ball thing. I want the production. The offense, we got to throw. And Jalen's Mr. I got to win, however that looks. And I think that led to a point where there was a lot of tension between how the offense was running and how they both looked at what was best for the team. And then I think what happened is one side, I don't know which side, but one side was like, okay, we're not going to really talk all that much off the field. And one of the other party was like, oh, so this is enough that we're not boys anymore? And that's where it became personal. Like when that bled over, because I think it bled over outside the locker room, and that's where it's like, oh, you're taking it this seriously?
8: Yeah, I think it's more personal when BG says, you know, one's trying, but 11 isn't listening. Like, why wouldn't he be lit? Like, to me, it's got to be something so much worse than just a difference of opinions over football. I don't know.
15: No,
8: unless they're very emotional people, which no,
15: well, they are. They are. It's behavior over, though, is that there are people who don't. I do not. You are very empathetic.
8: I try to be.
15: No, I don't think you try to be. I think you are. As a person who's gotten to know you really well, I think you are. I do not find that is my greatest strong suit. My daughter accuses me of it all the time. It's not my fastball. You have it. You have it as one of your first pitches. Some people have to
8: crafty,
15: work on
8: I'm
15: it.
8: I'm crafty.
15: I do not. I find people like the AJ Browns of the world exhausting. They exhaust me. I can't do it. The person who, when they walk in the door, you have to go.
8: The mood changes.
15: What's wrong? Oh, what's wrong? Are you okay? Are you feeling okay? What's wrong?
8: But,
15: I do not have time for it.
8: But does Jalen seem like a guy that walks in a room where you're like,
15: no, I think
8: everything's great?
15: No, I think Jalen doesn't have time for it. I think Jalen just wants to come to work. Jalen just wants to come to work and wants to put his head down and be I'm a robot. I come to work. Now, I'm not like that, but I find people who have to be constantly assuaged, constantly massaged, and, well, what's wrong? Are you okay? What's bothering you today? I exhausting, completely exhausting.
0: Now, I have a shot in the dark on this. This is just a complete guess.
8: Well, again, this is what we're just getting on the record. This is completely on the
15: We made that clear.
0: Throw it a dart here.
15: Okay.
0: We may hear something. I'll say we're going to, but again, we don't know.
15: Right.
0: A conversation about it's my team.
8: Okay.
0: From Jalen Hurts.
15: And guess what, Connor? I think that is that would be along the lines of what I think this is that, dude, get with the freaking program. This is a team. This isn't the AJ show. You weren't happy days after the Super Bowl. You're bitching and complaining about your numbers.
0: That's not what I'm saying. I'm saying Jalen Hurts saying it's me.
8: Yeah.
15: I don't believe that.
8: AJ Brown could have been jealous. Just saying.
15: No, that could be, but I don't believe that. I don't believe that to be the case, let's put it that way, that it's going to end up being that Jalen Hurts is that. I think he would be a pariah in his locker room, and he is not a pariah in his locker
0: room. I don't think base level he's that. I think that there is a world where this debate between the two of them got to that point, and ultimately Jalen's like, well, you see it one way, I see it the other way, and I'm the damn franchise quarterback, so you better listen.
15: I guess I could buy that in a world that could happen. Yeah.
0: And that would be really interesting for people who don't think Jalen is the guy as much as some other people do, hearing him say that. Like, this is all conjecture, but
15: no, it is.
0: Taking a shot there.
15: The whole idea, though, is that this all goes back to an unhappy camper days after winning a Super Bowl.
0: Yeah.
15: He was laying this groundwork from that point on. By the way, he was laying the groundwork when he took the book out in the sidelines during the playoff run of the year they won the Super Bowl. He's unhappy unless he is the center of attention. He wants to be the center of attention. That is what he wanted. And by the way, go back and read when he exited Tennessee what they talked about with him. And you will find the same storylines with the Tennessee Titans.
8: By the way, this riff.
15: He's a guy who wants to be the guy, wants to be the center of attention, wants to be, that's who he is.
8: You mentioned the book. This riff started earlier in the year.
15: It did?
8: Well, of that season.
15: Oh, absolutely. I think it started even before then.
8: But like the Brandon Graham, that was the Super Bowl season.
15: Yes.
8: Like that year, the Panthers, what's wrong with the offense? Passing. Like that was that year. That's where we may have first noticed it. I don't know if it happened earlier. We don't know. And that's when this next big story drops next week after he gets traded. We'll probably get a better idea of when things started to turn. But let's not act like he won the Super Bowl. He was upset that he didn't get the ball, and that's when it started. It started during the season when Brandon Graham goes on a radio show and talks about the issues that the two have. He literally said those guys were friends, and they're not anymore. Like that's what Brandon Graham said. And if there's anybody that would have a better understanding of that inside the locker room, it'd probably be BG. Probably one of those guys.
15: And BG, by the way, caused a major problem with this.
8: Yeah, absolutely.
15: It was not well received that he did that.
8: Right. Oh, absolutely. Now, they still won the Super Bowl.
15: No, they did.
8: God bless the Philadelphia Eagles.
15: God bless it.
8: But this riff started before then. What was it? We'll find out at some point next week. All right, it's debate day. Debate day Wednesday. We try to answer your debates or we make it worse depending on how we stand. What do we got?
0: So this one comes from the personal group chat. I got this last week, and I was like, I got to file this away. So shout out to Pay the Man group chat saying that, because every time Kyle Schwarber went yard last year, we would all just text the same thing.
8: Okay.
0: So rank these three all-time Eagles offensive linemen. Jason Peters, Jason Kelce, Lane Johnson.
8: I, with all due respect to Jason Kelce, I always value tackles before centers. So I will put center at the bottom. Lane Johnson, because statistically, like, you literally see who they are with him and who they are without him, puts him at number one. Jason Peters is going to be a first ballot Hall of Famer. It's just, has he officially retired yet? Do we know?
15: Yeah, I think he has.
8: Has he officially retired? So I would go Lane 1, Peters 2, Kelce 3.
15: Peters, Johnson, Kelce.
0: Peters 1?
15: Peters 1, Johnson 2, ooh. Kelce 3.
0: See, I'm going Lane 1, Kelce 2, Peters 3. Now, this is just personal. He dragged it out too long. He played for the Cowboys. I'm sorry. That's a personal thing.
15: About two times cheating?
0: Yeah, I got you.
15: That doesn't come into play?
0: Here's the thing, right? Even in that time,
15: there's
0: right?
15: Cheating for us.
0: When Lane got off the juice, this team does not win without Lane Johnson, whether Kelsey's on the team, Peters on the team, whatever. He's 1-1.
15: I love Lane. I mean, I love Lane. He's a great dude, and he's been amazing, but I can't take out of there the two big suspensions. And by the way, the one suspension killed them.
0: I mean, to me, Lane is the best player in the history of the Eagles. I know that's a hot take.
15: No, that's not a hot take. No, that's an argument that can be made, Connor.
8: He'll be on the all-time, if when you build the roster, he's on the all-time team.
15: He's on the all-time team. And by the way, the thing, I can't take out the two times cheating. And by the way, Lane will tell you himself, he does not believe he should be a Hall of Famer. He will tell you.
0: Well, too bad you're going to be.
15: Because he says he cheated twice.
8: He will gladly take it, though, if he gets it.
15: Oh, I'm sure he will. But right. He'll tell you.
8: Coming up next. More debate day questions from you on the Davis Honda Tax line. Feel the Davis difference. Check them out in Burlington. But also, should Kyle Schwarber once again be in NL MVP talks? John, I am here to tell you that there could be another new stat introduced to the big screen at Citizens Bank Park.
15: Oh, no.
8: And unfortunately, this tells you that he has no shot of winning an MVP. I saw it for the first time this morning. I wrote it down and said, I need to bring this up on the show. What has happened to the game I love? It's Kincaid and Sal Tunis, 97.5 The Fanatic.
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12: Yeah,
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12: is on.
11: And Barbera's on the boulevard.
13: Yo soy Christopher Sanchez.
14: Claro que sí.
13: Huh? 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
11: America's turning a nifty thrifty 250. 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
11: Chiefs.
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16: Woo-hoo! Is Barbera the best?
11: Tell them, All-Star.
13: Oh, young guys.
11: Woo-hoo! Happy birthday, USA.
12: Barbera.
11: Chiefs, Chiefs. Thousands off. And just an American All-Star, 250 down.
12: Just 250 Woo-hoo! Down.
11: Right, Christopher Sanchez?
13: Oh, young guys.
11: Tell them Christopher Sanchez.
12: Fight.
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8: All right, it's 8:48 here on Kincaid and Sal Tunis, 97.5 The Fanatic. Can Kyle Schwarber be considered an NL MVP candidate? Well, according to the newest stat, there's no shot that he can be. Have you heard of Axe?
1: I really don't give a.
15: That's the body spray that Connor uses. Some days a little heavier than others.
0: Incorrect.
15: But
8: it is Axe, but it is not Axe body spray.
15: Ask you a question? What
8: Axe,
15: is it?
8: Axe is, my friends over at ESPN, an advanced consensus-based index developed by ESPN that merges multiple publicly available analytical metrics to create a single evaluation of a player's overall value. It is the combination of B-War, F-War, WPA, which is win probability added, and championship probability added, CPA. I think that's baloney because, like, you could be really freaking good on a really bad team.
15: Are you like?
8: So, like, why? Like, so do you lose stock? Like, Bryce Harper won MVP. They didn't make the playoffs.
0: Yeah, Trout for the Angels all those years.
8: Yeah, like so does Mike Trout. Did Mike Trout stink because his CPA? His championship probability added wasn't good. Like, I don't know. So, right now, the leaders, Johnny, in Axe in the National League, Shohei Ohtani has a 150.2. If you're wondering.
15: And he's having a terrible year. By his standards, well, he's having a terrible year.
8: The pitching is also a big part of it. If you have a 100 Axe, that is the exact MLB average. So they use this top and bottom. They like whatever. Smarter people that overthink things created this. 110 is one standard deviation above average, which is considered elite. 120, two standard deviations above average, which makes you superstar slash MVP tier. So elite is a tier of its own. Superstar slash MVP is higher. Elite.
15: Oh, it's higher than elite.
8: You can be elite, yeah. But not an MVP.
15: Yeah.
8: So Bryce Harper, elite.
15: Uh-huh, yeah, sure is.
8: But Ohtani is leading Axe at 150.2, followed by Corbin Carroll, Jordan Walker, Bryce Terang, Matt Olson, J.J. Weatherholt, Andy Pages, Drake Baldwin, Ellie De La Cruz, and Xavier Edwards. No Kyle Schwarber in the Axe statistic.
15: Okay, Marty asks, because you brought it up earlier in the discussion about Turner, he goes, would you take Olson or Harper as your first baseman? He said it seemed
8: Olson.
15: Earlier, would you take Harper? Would you take Harper or Olson?
0: I'd take
8: Matt Olson.
0: Yeah,
15: I take Olson. I take Olson.
0: I think it defensively. Yeah, probably Olson. It's close.
15: I'm taking Olson on all fronts. But I mean,
8: Olson
15: it's not like it's.
8: Too?
15: But it's not like It's not like Harper's a. That's like, I don't think that's a diss on Harper.
8: No, they're
15: to answer that.
8: They're statistically very close.
15: Except Olson's much more productive. His big, but he also has a better lineup.
0: Yeah, yeah, his RBIs are up because his team.
8: Yeah,
0: is
8: like I can't go much more production because their numbers are the same except for RBI and
15: right because he's in a productive lineup.
8: Yeah, he's got guys on base in front
15: right,
8: of him, which
15: exactly.
8: That doesn't really happen for Bryce Harper.
15: What's their batting averages?
8: Olson is 263. So
15: yeah,
8: lower,
15: the same.
8: Lower
15: like
8: than
15: the same,
8: Harper's.
15: Exactly.
0: Harper's at 272.
15: Yeah, they're
0: right
15: like
0: now.
15: The same. Exactly. It's unbelievable.
8: 272. Yeah. So they're very like.
15: It's the lineup in front of them. That's where I give Harper grace on the like the RBI numbers should be much better.
8: Matt Olson has also played four or less years of baseball, and we're not worried about his back.
15: Right. Exactly.
8: So, but that's not like that's no Matt Olson's.
15: No,
8: it's not.
15: It's not a slam like, on it. Is that he was asking about that though? Let me ask you one question into the if we can on the this
8: yeah.
15: Another one from the debate that was asked. Is in any other era, would Philly fans have embraced the process or Embiid? I can tell you, as you guys, it's beyond your years. Absolutely not.
8: No, but it's now. It is now becoming a norm in basketball, not just Philadelphia, in basketball.
15: Yeah, but not for fans to embrace it. No.
8: I would imagine.
15: There are cities where it is not, where tanking is not embraced.
8: I would imagine if I'm a Memphis Grizzlies fan, I'm going, you know what, do what Oklahoma City did.
15: What, a two-year tank? Yeah, I think a two-year
8: tank
15: people would be.
8: But there's no guarantee that you are going to hit the way that Oklahoma City hit and the way that
15: San
8: Antonio's hit.
15: Absolutely. The process was a little different than what was done.
8: It'll be interesting to see.
15: Nothing like Oklahoma
8: State. The rules change, how teams go about
15: it. I don't like the draft rules, though. They're too wild. They did a thing on it on the pregame shows two nights ago, I guess it was. I think the draft rules now is stupid that they're going to put in to try to stop tanking. I think they've made it stupid now.
8: Let's see what happens. All right, give us another debate day topic. It is a Wednesday debate day where we try to help answer your debates that you're having with your buddies.
0: This one comes via Patricia Caputo, who is just in here getting her sheets for Middays with Mark. She's filling in for Ray Dunn, who's in sunny San Diego. Speaking of sunny, we were talking about the weather. I've had this argument a lot. Do you check the weather in the morning before leaving the house? Why or not?
8: I am a night before guy.

0: Should go to LSU.
1: But I have buddies that do this too. They're just
0: might
1: like, I have no idea what the weather is.
0: Like
1: Patricia, it was 97 degrees 3 days in a row, and then it plummeted to like 50 degrees.
0: Correct.
1: Like, you're either dressing for 97 because it's been 97 and you did not check the weather, and now it's 57 and you're miserable. Or you're dressing because before the 97, it was in the 60s, so maybe you're going like a nice little long sleeve shirt, like, jeans, and then you're sweating.
0: Like if Nate, who works with the midday crew, if he did not check the weather, he would not know whether to wear his hot pants.
1: Yeah.
0: He would not know whether to wear his Hooters boys short
1: shorts. His shorts are ridiculous.
0: He would not know whether to wear those.
1: We've already had this conversation with Connor.
0: Connor's jealous of them, though. Connor's a little jealous of them.
1: They have a short off. Whoever wears the shorter
0: inseams.
1: Oh, no,
0: Nate wins. Nate wins.
1: I know, but it's unbelievable. Like, this is work, ultimately.
0: He looks like a Hooters boy.
1: You know, people don't want to hear that, but it is work. It is kind of weird to wear shorts where, like, I think your sack's about to fall out.
0: I mean, it's
1: coming up next.
2: All right. Great lead-in.
1: Oh, hacky sack. The pockets aren't big enough. All right, coming up next, Dave Zangaro of NBC Sports Philadelphia will join us. He wrote the article on the top storylines that he's going to keep an eye on during OTAs. Yesterday was day one. Media was not really allowed to be around at all. So as more and more media days happen, we'll be able to get more and more. And look, we'll ask him, is he thinking something will come out more about Jalen and AJ next week after the trade? Because the trade's happening. Kincaid and Sal Tunes, 97.5 The Fanatic.
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2: Bills off to a hot start out west. I'm Connor Thomas, and the Phillies have won their first two out in San Diego. Last night it was a 4-3 final. They have taken the series over the Padres. Aaron Nola went six innings and allowed only two runs, delivering the Phils their fifth straight quality start and one of his best starts of the year. Trey Turner, Bryce Harper, JT Realmuto all homered in the game as well. Aaron Nola had a chance to talk after the game about his performance.
4: No walks. I felt pretty good. I felt like I got ahead pretty well besides a few innings with two outs. Jumped in 2-0 kind of quick, but other than that, everything felt pretty good.
2: Game three is today at 4:10 p.m. as the Phillies go for the sweep. Christopher Sanchez on the mound. He's facing off against former Philly Walker Buehler in the pitching matchup. Sanchez is 3 2/3 innings away from the longest scoreless inning streak in franchise history. The Eagles got OTAs going yesterday. Nick Sirianni meets with the media today at 11:40. Jalen Hurts will meet with the media at 1:55 p.m. We'll also talk to Dave Zangaro of NBC Sports Philadelphia coming up next for a preview of those pressers and what's going on at OTAs. The Thunder took a 3-2 lead in the Western Conference Finals in the NBA last night. The Golden Knights swept their way to the Stanley Cup Finals. 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
1: 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We know you want to hear more of what Andrew and John have to say. Don't worry, we will. But first, let's hear what they got into earlier today on Kincaid and Salchunas.
2: So what is our relationship like with this Phillies team? Because John and I have talked about this a lot. There's a lot of revisionist history with the 2022 Phillies that people hated. Like people,
3: no, they did.
2: People despised the 2022 Phillies. They did not even want them to make the playoffs. I remember arguing with people. And then the magical run happened, and now everybody is the number one Phillies fan. And I love that. I love when people love their teams. And then the last couple of postseasons have happened where it has not been great. And this year, they came out the gate horribly, but they're back over 500 again. Have the last couple of postseasons impacted people's love with this team enough where they don't really find joy watching the Phillies all the time? Where are we at now with them?
3: By the way, do you think they're a likable bunch?
2: I mean,
3: like, let's start with that.
2: I don't
3: that.
2: Really like Bryce Harper's
3: toothpaste. No, you use the term likable. Kyle Schwarber, I can tell you, is, from personal interactions, is an incredibly likable person. He is incredibly likable. Do you find them a likable bunch?
2: Schwarber, yes. Trey Turner, no. The guy can't even have fun with Elmo.
3: Bryce Harper, he's not liked in Major League Baseball by his peers. He's not a likable. Like, these guys aren't likable. The Phillies aren't a likable bunch.
2: Do you want Nick Sirianni or Jalen Hurts to be asked about A.J. Brown?
3: Can I ask the question that I would say to right now? Well, the first off, the Howie question. Why is A.J. Brown not here?
2: His answer would be it's voluntary minicamp. It's not mandatory.
3: So has he expressed a reason why he's not here? Because there have been other voluntary camps where he's been.
4: A.J. Brown is an Eagle.
2: That's what you're going to get. That's exactly what you get.
1: Now back to the show.
2: All right, so what we've been talking about today, we're going to be joined by our man Dave Zangaro coming up at 9:05, and we'll ask him the A.J. Brown, Jalen Hurts thing. Look, he'll be there. He'll be a part of the press conferences. Is he expecting many A.J. Brown questions to be asked? Will he ask the A.J. Brown question to either Nick Sirianni or Jalen Hurts? That's one of our questions for you to answer on the Davis Honda text line, 610-632-0975. Do you even want to hear an A.J. Brown-related question thrown toward Nick Sirianni and or Jalen Hurts, who both speak today for the first time in OTAs?
3: I do. I can't wait for it.
2: All right. Well, look.
3: And I want the questions to be just along the lines of what now? Adam's question was probably better, as a seasoned reporter.
2: That's why he's making $8 million.
3: Is asking the question of, but he asks his questions in private too.
2: That's true.
3: He never goes to a press conference.
2: Yep.
3: All right. He gets to ask him.
2: Well, we can ask Dave Zangaro head on because Dave Zangaro joins us.
3: Dave knows.
2: And via Zoom this morning.
3: Dave, by the way, I got a leaked pay stub. He's making just under $8 million.
2: Oh, all right. He's pretty close to it. From NBC Sports Philadelphia, Dave Zangaro. Dave, good morning.
5: Yeah, it's under. I won't say just under, but it is under for sure.
3: was leaked. I don't know who leaked it. Amy Fadul may have leaked it. We're not throwing anybody under the bus.
2: Well, as you know, Dave, the story's not going away until it goes away. And by it, we mean A.J. Brown. He gets traded to most likely the New England Patriots. So, Dave, you'll be a part of the press conferences today of Nick Sirianni and Jalen Hurts. We're asking our audience today if they even want to hear an A.J. Brown-related question thrown toward Jalen or Nick, or if it's not even worth it. So look, you're the journalist. You're the reporter here that's joining us on the show. We're fake journalists.
3: We're not journalists.
2: Should there be questions asked about A.J. Brown to Nick Sirianni and Jalen Hurts, and are you interested in what those responses would be?
5: Look, I think it's fair if those questions are asked. I'm going to be more interested in their answers after it eventually happens. Because right now, I think they're all going to be prepped to basically give non-answers about A.J. Brown. And that's probably going to be their prompt after the trade happens anyway. But at least at that point, they'll have to acknowledge it. Whereas right now, they can just do the Howie line and say A.J. Brown's an Eagle and that's that. But eventually, there are going to be questions about how we got to this point if he does indeed get traded, and what happened to get to that point. So I think those are all really valid questions. I'm more interested in asking them after the action actually happens, because at that point, you can't avoid it anymore. At that point, like when there's something that actually happens, you have to at least answer a question about it.
3: Dave, do you believe when the story is told, do you believe it will end up being more told as a football story or a personal story that between the two of them, between AJ and Jalen?
5: Yeah, it's a good question. I think it's going to be kind of interwoven. You can't separate them, really. Like, if the personal side is what led us to this point, that is what it is. But nothing can take away what they did on the football field. I mean, this is a team that went to two Super Bowls with AJ Brown. They won one with AJ Brown. He has the two best receiving seasons in Eagles history. So I think it's going to be kind of a weird legacy that he leaves here, but it's going to be a really strong one. I think he's one of the best receivers we've ever seen in this city, and it's going to be a shame that he can't climb that list because, if he played the rest of his career here, I think he would go down as the greatest receiver in Eagles history, and it doesn't look like that's going to happen now. So I think that is a shame for Eagles fans. I think it's a shame for all of us who got to watch him over the last 4 years, but that's going to leave a bit of a complicated legacy, I think.
2: Dave, when the story eventually comes out, I'm curious by how his teammates feel about all this because so much is made about Jalen and AJ, Jalen and AJ. Well, what if you're Devontae Smith? What if you're an offensive lineman? What if you're Quinyon Mitchell? Like, you're losing a really good football player for whatever the reason may be. Is there a potential fracture in the locker room over this?
5: It's a fair question. I can tell you that AJ is very well liked in the locker room, and that's why all the talk about like him being a distraction, I didn't really buy it. Now, was he playing at his best last year? I think the answer to that is no, and I think that to me was the bigger problem. I know that so many people were talking about the situation last year, like it's a distraction in the locker room, and I never saw that. I think the problem with his frustration last year was that it manifested on the football field. He
2: Right.
5: was no longer the same great player. It looked like to me he had lost some focus. So that was the issue. It was never, is AJ Brown like making his teammates mad? That was never the case. So I don't think it's going to cause a rift in the locker room. Guys kind of look at the NFL now, especially guys who have been in the league for a few years, like, hey, it's business. You got to do what's best for you or what you think is best for you, and we'll move on. So I don't think it's going to be anything like that. I think they're going to look around the locker room and say, all right, this is what we have. This is our team now, and kind of move forward.
3: When you talk about moving forward, they obviously are going to have a much different wide receiver room. How much different dynamic do you think the passing game will actually look this year? Because I asked Adam Schefter about it earlier. I mean, how much can you truly believe this is going to look different this year? How crazy can it get?
5: It better look different.
3: Well,
5: I don't think,
3: you're absolutely right about that.
5: I don't think you bring in Sean Mannion if you don't want it to look different. I don't think you bring in Sean Mannion and then let him pick a few of his coaches. Bring in Dontayvion Wicks, who has familiarity with the system. Bring in Johnny Munn, who has familiarity with the system. Like, this appears to be a bigger change in offensive philosophy than we've seen here under Nick Sirianni. And I know that there are going to be questions about that because you look at Kellen Moore and the 1 year he was here, and it was a little different. And then you watch Kellen Moore's teams in Dallas or you watch him in New Orleans, and it's very different than what he did here in 24. So I think that obviously the influence from the head coach, the influence from the quarterback changed what Kellen Moore was going to do. And even last week, we heard Sean Mannion talking about blending. And you hear that word blend and you go, oh, no blends, just rip out, throw away, start new. But I don't think that's going to be the case either. I do think it's going to be a blend, but it's going to look different. If this is going to work, it has to look different. You don't bring in Sean Mannion to run Nick Sirianni's offense. That wouldn't make sense.
2: Dave Zangaro of NBC Sports Philadelphia joining us here on Kincaid and Sal Chunas. So, Dave, you wrote an article for NBCSportsPhiladelphia.com, the things going into OTAs that you're most intrigued by. Well, we just touched on a few. Obviously, the A.J. Brown saga and what the offense could look with Sean Mannion. You're putting together a rough draft of your next article. What is it? What is it that you're going to be asking Sirianni, Jalen Hurts, keeping your close eye on during OTAs?
5: Yeah, there's always a bunch of things. One of the main things at OTAs is just let's see where we are injury-wise. Like, is Landon Dickerson out there? Cam Jurgens? I think the health of those two is going to be huge for this team this year. Really, the health of the offensive line is enormous. Because I look at this team, and I've been starting to look ahead to the summer, and we always do our top 25 most important Eagles countdown. And it's a good gauge of just, like, how talented is this roster right now. And to me, it's very talented. The questions I have about this team in 2026 are not talent-based. They're about health. They're about scheme. They're about all those other things. I think this is a very talented roster. So when you have a talented team like that, you're going, okay, well, what can derail it? And the number one thing, in my opinion, that could derail this team is if the offensive line isn't healthy. So the health of those two, and then if Lane Johnson can stay on the field, to me, that's where I kind of start in OTAs. And then we want to see the new guys. I want to see Jonathan Grenard out there, Mekhi Lemon, Dontavian Wicks, Reek Woolen, all these guys that they've brought in the offseason. And it's tough to really gauge too much from a couple of OTA practices, but that's kind of what I'll be looking for.
3: Do you believe that the health of the offensive line is going to be assisted by the new offensive philosophy, the new offensive line coach, and how things are done?
5: It's hard to say that just because the injuries that we're talking about here, especially with Cam Jurgens and Landon Dickerson, are like they're just big in scale, right? We're talking about these guys who were injured pretty much all of last season. They played through it. Both of them had treatment this offseason. We know Landon like is already starting to think about walking away from football. Like that's scary stuff because these are young, really talented players. And to be honest, they don't have a lot of depth on their interior offensive line. Brett Toth, who was their top backup last year, left in free agency. So they have Drew Kendall, who was a day three pick last year. They drafted a sixth round offensive guard, but yeah, that's the trouble spot. I know everyone's pointing at safety right now as the weak spot of this team, but you can hide safety. You can't hide it if you have backup guards and centers playing.
2: Dave Zangaro, one more Eagles-related question, and then two other questions that have nothing to do with the Philadelphia Eagles, if that's... One kind of does.
3: Well, kind of.
2: We'll get there. Have you heard about any potential disciplinary actions regarding Nolan Smith and what took place a couple weeks ago with the speeding?
5: Yeah, I haven't heard anything. Look, it's obviously a poor decision on his part. He's a really good player when he's healthy, and right now it's like... The next question with Nolan Smith is, does he get a long-term extension? I'm not saying that this is going to like be the reason he doesn't get it, but I think it's like you're keeping a tally of everything with Nolan Smith, and it doesn't help. So you just want to see more maturity from him. I don't know if he'll be disciplined. I kind of doubt it. But, yeah, it's a shame because he's someone who has a ton of potential to be a really great player in this league. And, yeah, you just don't want to see him hurt himself.
3: If maturity becomes part of that discussion process, has that been part of the potential delay in Jalen Carter getting his money?
5: It's a good question. With Carter, though, I think he's going to get paid. And I think it's going to be a massive deal. And it still would not shock me if that deal comes this offseason. Now, if we get into the season, Howie Roseman's been very clear to not give extensions during the season the last few years, so there's kind of a deadline put on this by the Eagles themselves, and I don't know if it's a hard deadline, but the last few years they have not given any extensions in season. So if we get to the start of the season, he's going to have to wait until next year, and maybe he wants to do that. You know, maybe he's going to bet on himself having a really big year, which is possible. I mean, he's super talented. Last season I thought he played fairly well, given that he didn't have use of his two arms basically for a lot of the season. I still think it makes sense to do that one this offseason. I think the Eagles are going to have to pay him top of market, but that's to me what he deserves.
2: All right, Dave. The beauty of Zoom, you doing the interview on Zoom, is I get to see your house. Real tree or fake tree or bush, whatever that is behind you.
5: That is fake. I do have a lot of real plants in the house. I do not have one up here because this is a carpeted room, so I don't have the
2: Ah,
5: real
2: okay.
5: plants up here.
2: Fair. And then on our YouTube chat, because we stream the show live on YouTube, somebody wants to know, I'm sorry, I can't find where the comment was. You have four football helmets over your right shoulder. Three are facing one direction. One is facing the opposite direction. Why?
5: Just because that's where the logo is on the helmet. So the three of them are the Super Bowls I've covered, and the other one is the Sao Paulo game in Brazil.
2: Oh, that's cool. All right, look at that. See, look, we get the answers that people really want to hear. Nobody really cares about A.J. Brown until it finally happens. We want to know if it's a real plant and why your helmets are facing in opposite directions.
3: And
2: this
3: why
2: is what
3: did
2: we
3: you,
2: do for the people,
3: And
2: Dave.
3: Why did you, as part of the evil media, make up the whole A.J. Brown story? He never wanted to leave.
2: Yeah, how
3: he never
2: dare
3: wanted
2: you
3: to be
2: do
3: traded.
2: That?
3: You were part of the problem. Just wanted to scold you on that.
2: Dave, you're
3: Thanks,
2: the best,
3: Dave.
2: Man. We appreciate the time. We'll talk
3: appreciate
2: to you again
3: it.
2: Soon.
5: All right, guys.
2: There he is, Dave Zangaro
3: That's
2: via,
3: great.
2: Via Zoom.
3: I like that people have the questions like that.
2: All right, your thoughts on the fake plant for interior
3: we
2: just
3: have,
2: decoration?
3: We've got some fake trees. We have fake, like, fake trees in the house.
2: Fake trees?
3: Yeah, like small trees, yeah.
4: I got a live plant for my apartment one time.
2: And it died.
4: That plant was alive for how long it lasts until it dies without water. And then I had it for, like, three times as long dead.
3: Yeah, we got like a fake tree in the corner of one room. It's like a big.
2: Do you decorate it during
3: no,
2: Christmas? Is it
3: not a
2: is
3: Christmas
2: it pine?
3: Tree? No, it's not a Christmas tree. It's in a and it's in like a big. I'll get Christine to take a picture of it.
2: All right, sure. We got real plants inside the house. There is
3: we have real plants too. You got to have.
2: One,
3: by the way,
2: I think one fake one.
3: You should have bamboo in your house.
2: What? I don't have
3: you
2: any.
3: You should have a bamboo plant in your house.
2: Ever since Brad Miller brought it to the Phillies,
3: very
2: I'm
3: good,
2: anti-bamboo.
3: Very goodwill and good for money. Good for money.
4: You're Mr. Anti-Jinx and bamboo's running your money?
3: No, good for money. Good for money. Goodwill. Goodwill. If you believe, do you believe in feng shui?
2: Do you believe in anything?
3: You believe
2: I don't,
3: in feng shui?
2: Do you believe in miracles? I don't know. Yeah, I sometimes can't get a read on you, Johnny.
3: Do you believe in feng
2: You're
3: shui?
2: You're anti-Jinxes, but you believe that bamboo in your house brings you money.
3: Yeah. What do you say? No, feng shui. You believe in feng shui?
4: I guess
2: I don't.
4: I like the word.
2: It's
4: a
2: a
4: fun
2: fancy
4: word.
2: I've never really knew the actual definition of what
4: I believe
2: feng
4: it's the
2: shui
4: Japanese
2: is.
4: Art of arranging things to create
3: it's a,
4: prop,
3: you couldn't
4: positive
3: live in,
4: energy.
3: Like Christina, Christina would not. We could not live in a house once on a cul-de-sac because when we chose the lot, because the house was directly in the cul-de-sac where when you came down the cul-de-sac,
2: okay.
3: you would have driven in the cul-de-sac and gone straight into the. That driveway. So we had to live off, have one of the off lots because it was not the right feng shui. You don't want that feng shui. Oh. That is, well, I do not, I don't even know what the, I honestly, I swear, I don't even know what the term means,
2: so
3: but I know that it's there.
2: I have it in front of me. Feng shui, it's the phonetic spelling for us Americans is F-U-N-K-S-H-W-A-Y. So literally as it sounds.
3: I don't even know what it really means, but I know that it's about positioning of your house and positioning of things like
2: so
3: that.
2: So rooted in the Chinese words for wind and water, this practice focuses on your connection with your environment. The core principles include the command position. Place your main furniture, like your bed, desk, or stove, so you can see the door without being directly in line with it. Okay.
3: Okay.
2: Decluttering, which kind of goes against your tree there, Johnny. Clearing out unneeded items allows positive energy to flow freely. The Bagua map is a tool used to divide your home into specific energy sectors, like the wealth sector, career sector, and relationship sector. To apply targeted design choices. So meet me in the wealth sector
3: well, I
2: later
3: know it's
2: today.
3: Like there's one of the things with is that.
2: Honey, you have dinner in the wealth sector or the career sector
3: Well, I know
2: today?
3: That a lot of the bedrooms, couples that have the couples that have televisions in their bedroom will have less activity in the bedroom.
4: So you lead off with the important stuff.
2: Oh, God,
4: what I'm hearing
2: in that category.
4: Is according to Feng Shui, Kyle Schwarber should be batting leadoff. I'm just saying. I'm just going off the description
2: because you're declutter. You're getting rid of clutter.
4: And
2: right now, Trey Turner.
4: The,
2: right
4: yeah.
2: now,
3: well,
2: Trey
3: I can
2: Turner
3: tell you this.
2: Is cluttered.
3: There's nothing in. I can tell you this. There's nothing in Christina's house that is. And I say her house because she decorates it. There's nothing clutter about it. She's Monica from Friends. Everything's got to be in its perfect spot.
2: This is the important information.
3: It's crazy stuff.
2: Let's go to Jay in West Philly. Our man Jay.
3: What's up,
2: what
3: Jay?
2: What up, Jay?
6: What's going on?
2: Well, good. How
3: What's
2: are
3: up,
2: you,
3: buddy?
6: Hey, look, let me talk about these Phillies at first real quick. One quick statement. I don't like them because they're a selfish team led by backstabbing, pandering fraud.
3: Hey,
4: you know what? John, I always remember that John Kincaid is not the biggest Bryce Harper hater in the city when Jay from West Philly calls it.
6: Exactly. He's a fraud.
3: Well, if you believe it, if they don't believe he's a panderer, I would tell you that they're the ones who are in denial.
4: Jay's never liked Bryce.
3: They're the ones who are in denial.
4: Jay's never been a Bryce Harper fan.
6: Oh, because he's a pandering fraud, so-called leader, and the rest of his team is selfish.
3: And he's not the leader of the team. So he's not lying.
4: You two have your cigarette together.
6: Let's talk about selfish Paul Bunyan that should be hitting cleanup, but I got to hit lead off. That's why this offense is inconsistent.
4: Man, wait, Kyle. What are you talking about, Jay? Dude, Kyle Schwarber batted lead off once.
3: Just once.
4: He's not demanding to bat lead off.
6: There's no way he shouldn't be the cleanup hitter. 21 home runs with 32.
3: Yeah, but you can't find three guys, Jay. You can't find three guys worth putting in front of him. That's the problem.
4: It's not that he wants to bat leadoff. It's that you literally don't have anyone else.
3: I got to have him up in the first inning, Jay, and I would normally agree with you if they had three guys that could get on base in front of him.
6: They do. They would get on base if there was the fear of him being in fourth, but that was it. I didn't even want to spend that much time on no frauds.
3: Yeah.
6: Let's talk about Jalen and AJ.
3: Yeah.
6: Now, the situation there is he got – and it's not Jalen's fault. He came over, right? And I'm saying they're going to be best friends and all this stuff. Yeah, y'all got kids. Both of y'all got kids.
3: Sure.
4: Mm-hmm.
6: The godfathers to y'all parents. How long did y'all know them?
3: Relatives. My brother, my sister-in-law for my daughter.
4: Yeah.
6: Okay. You want this?
4: Forever.
3: Yes, forever.
6: Okay. So this is. So we know this person is unstable. Somebody he met at 18 – hosted them on a recruiting trip is the godfather to your child.
3: You're not the only one to bring up his wedding party. You're not the only one bringing up the wedding party. Is that most people's wedding parties are made up of people that they grew up with?
6: Exactly.
3: You know, thing. His wedding party is made up of people you meet in like the last couple years.
6: Exactly. We know he had problems in Tennessee. He's like he's unstable with friendships and people in the third. So. When he got there, he was thinking Jalen's my guy. He's going to take care of me. He's going to throw me 1,000 footballs and this, that. Saquon come. Now the spotlight on him. Now he's jealous.
3: Well, he's jealous of Saquon.
6: He won his numbers. He asked him what was wrong. He said the passing game. He wasn't saying Jalen.
4: Yeah, he said pass. And look, and the thing is, Jay, and thanks for the call, brother. We all agreed. We all agree with A.J. Brown. We literally all agreed.
3: The passing game was dysfunctional.
4: This is where, again, the story changes over time. It's like, you know, back in my day, I batted 250, and then all of a sudden you're batting 350, and then you're batting 450. And then, man, I was the best player in the entire county, right? A.J. Brown was actually celebrated for what he said Monday morning on this show. It was Monday night when Brandon Graham opened up the entire can of worms of – those two aren't friends anymore. And then we were like, well, what? What? Wait, hold on a second. We have a whole other story. People sometimes
3: AJ wasn't wrong that the passing game was dysfunctional.
4: And
3: but if you don't believe that AJ Brown was jealous of Saquon Barkley, you're out of your mind.
4: There was a video that's been circulating when Saquon was taking his first reps in practice when he first got here. And he made a move and Devontae had the eyeballs of like, look at this. And AJ shook his head.
3: Well, I mean, look, the guys, I think that's more of AJ just wanting to be the guy. I look at it almost healthy, almost healthy.
4: Well,
3: it's not like a bad jealousy. It's like a competitive jealousy.
4: Find out. That's what Kurt Warner told us.
3: Yes. It's like I agree with Kurt on that point. It's I want the ball. I want to be the guy.
4: All right, coming up next, more debate day topics. Also, you know how we say we live in a world of second chances? Not for this guy. Kincaid and Sal choose 97.5 The Fanatic.
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4: Phils take the series in San Diego. I'm Connor Thomas, and the Phillies found another win out in Cali late last night. A 4-3 final to take the series win over the Padres, taking the first two games. Aaron Nola, six innings and only allowed two runs in that outing, delivering the Phils their fifth straight quality start, his best start in recent memory this season. Turner, Harper, Realmuto all homered in the game as well. Don Mattingly talked after the game about what he got out of his starting pitcher.
7: No walks again, two in a row. And I know that the underlying numbers the last outing was really good. So we were feeling good about where he's been going. Just kind of kept him off balance all night. Like the way he's going.
4: And the pitching staff is going well in general. Game three is today at 4:10 p.m. as the Phils go for the sweep. The guy leading that charge is on the mound. Christopher Sanchez faces Walker Buehler. Sanchez is 3 2/3 innings away from the longest scoreless inning streak in franchise history. He could hit that mark this afternoon. The Eagles got OTAs going yesterday. Nick Sirianni will meet with the media today at 11:40. Jalen Hurts at 1:55. We're going to have a bunch of audio from that here on the Fanatic. You're going to want to hear what they have to say. The Thunder took a 3-2 lead in the Western Conference Finals in the NBA last night. They're one game away from the finals, and Golden Knights swept their way to the Stanley Cup Finals out west. I'm Connor Thomas for the home of the Sixers, Flyers, and Union, 97.5 The Fanatic and the Fanatic app.
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10: team
11: Chiefs!
10: Birthday bash
11: is up
10: at Barbera's on the Boulevard.
12: Yo soy Christopher Sanchez.
13: Claro que sí.
12: Huh?
13: Boy, young guy.
10: Gotcha.
11: Barbera!
10: America's turning a nifty thrifty 250
11: Woo-hoo!
10: And Gary Barbera's celebrating.
14: The big tents, they're up, but prices are
10: Chiefs,
14: down.
10: Chiefs.
14: Way down.
10: Just 250 down.
11: Turkey.
10: Grand turkey.
14: Thousands off.
10: Get your butt to Barbera. Just 250 down. You're driving around Philly town. Right, Christopher Sanchez?
12: Yo soy Christopher Sanchez.
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10: Cherokees, Grand Cherokees,
11: just 250 down.
14: Woo-hoo! Is Barbera the best?
10: Tell them, All-Star.
13: Oh, young guys.
10: Woo-hoo! Happy birthday, USA.
11: Barbera.
10: Chiefs,
11: Chiefs.
10: Thousands off
11: and
10: just an American All-Star, 250 down.
11: Just 250 down.
10: All right, Christopher Sanchez.
13: Oh, young guys.
10: Tell them Christopher Sanchez, Sanchez.
11: Go fight.
15: Woo-hoo! I'm Gary Barbera with one more thing to say. Happy birthday, USA.
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2: All right, don't forget, coming up 10 o'clock, middays with Marks, Johnny Marks, Sean Brace. 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
3: Yes.
2: Little Flyers.
3: We'll be all fired
2: special.
3: Up tomorrow night.
2: Hell yeah, man.
3: With a bunch of special guests, special giveaways. 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Giving you a Rally House gift cards. Looking forward to that. It'll be a good time. Chickies and Pete's in Marlton tomorrow night.
2: And he's, Billy C's stopping by, too.
0: You're not stupid.
3: Yeah, Bill Colarulo right. will Colarulo. Be there, and Bill's bringing his list of Mr. Snyder-era suggestions for how to get the Flyers
2: Hell
3: back.
2: Yeah, man.
3: Which I just, for someone who I respect his hockey knowledge as much as I respect Bill, I honestly, I need him to get out of the, what was it, DeLorean?
2: Yes.
3: He needs to get out. He's been hanging out with Doc. What was Doc's name? He's been hanging out with the old Doc in the DeLorean too much.
2: Doc Holliday.
3: He wants to go back, and he's looking to go back to the future and reinvent.
2: Doc Brown?
3: Doc Brown. To reinvent the movies. Flyers of the Mr. Snyder era as all these people with, hey, got to go get Austin Matthews,
2: hey, bring
3: man.
2: Him home. Let's go. Austin
3: this
2: Matthews.
3: Is not the time to get Austin Matthews.
2: Austin Matthews, Connor McDavid. Nobody else. Let's
3: broken
2: go.
3: Broken down. Three injuries. Broken down. No.
2: We'll fix him.
3: No. Danny has just fixed the salary cap. He's got the draft capital. You've just gotten everything cleaned up. Yeah, let's go get the highest priced guy on the market and just put all our chips on the table.
2: Let's make it happen.
3: Dumb.
2: Do you have a worst jersey? Or did you ever buy one? Like, because you get rid of things too.
3: I do. I told you my Kevin Cobb.
2: Is Cobb by far your worst one? That you've ever owned. Like, that means you also maybe got rid of it at some point. Because I had a Broderick Bunkley jersey that my mom
3: Broderick
2: got me.
3: Bunkley? Why'd you have a Broderick Bunkley jersey?
2: My mom, I asked.
3: You asked for a Broderick Bunkley?
2: No, I asked for an Eagles jersey.
3: Oh.
2: And my mom, you're talking to Mr. Bowl and Basket over here. All right, my
3: that
2: mom,
3: is the truth.
2: I learned shopping from mommy, and she found an Eagles jersey on sale. And it's because Broderick Bunkley got his name or his number changed, and I think she bought it for like $5.
3: Oh,
2: I also had a Kevin Curtis jersey.
4: Hey, that's a good jersey.
2: Not the weird color ones, though.
4: Oh.
2: My mom got me a like green Kevin Curtis jersey.
4: That was his best game, was wearing those jerseys.
3: I once on a trip up visiting, who was it? The defensive end, early Andy Reid. Early Andy Reid era. Defensive end was a bust. ND Kalu.
2: Oh, dude, I loved ND Kalu.
3: Well, he was terrible. And I had an ND Kalu that I got
2: That's
3: at a
2: awesome.
3: that I got at a Salvation Army.
2: That's fantastic, dude.
3: I had an ND Kalu, and it was amongst a bunch of stuff. I was looking at other stuff, and there's an ND Kalu.
2: ND Kalu,
3: and I had
2: man.
3: It, and it had a mustard stain on it.
2: Hey, 8 sacks in 2002. ND Kalu did.
3: What did he end with? Was he here how many years? Five?
2: Well, he had 2 stints. Rookie year, played 3 games. Then he goes to Washington for 3, then comes back with the Eagles. So in 5 seasons, he played 64 games and totaled 18.5 sacks. Take that.
3: That is terrible.
2: Fifth round pick?
3: That's pretty bad.
2: You take fifth round pick. Take that.
4: Yeah, you guys buy some bad jerseys, man.
2: You never had a single bad jersey ever.
4: No, especially not a Sixers player.
3: Oh, yes, you did.
4: No, that guy was a great defender.
2: Yeah, you fell in love with
4: him. I also had a Nnamdi Asamoah jersey. Right. That one's much worse.
3: Did you really?
4: Yeah, that was much worse.
3: I would have rather had his.
2: But there was hype to that one. Like, that one I understood.
4: Hey, there was hype to Thibel.
2: No, there wasn't.
4: All-world defender.
2: A lot of people.
3: No, there was no hype.
2: So wrong.
3: I would rather have had a Kerry Washington jersey over the Nnamdi Asamoah.
2: I think there was a lot of new Sixers fans when Matisse Thybulle became a thing, because the process was like the new cool thing. And I think because Matisse Thybulle was Mr. Fishtown and had a vlog.
3: You mean is
2: there were a lot of new fans that weren't really traditional basketball fans that fell in love. I'm not saying you, Connor. That fell in love with Matisse Thybulle and ignored how bad of a basketball player he is. All right. By the way, Brendan Sorsby.
3: Yes.
2: That was the tease going to the break. World of Second Chances, but maybe
3: Does
2: not for
3: people
2: this
3: even know Brendan Sorsby?
2: Brendan Sorsby is the quarterback now with Texas Tech that was with the Indiana football program and was gambling on Indiana to win only, John.
3: Yeah, it was like Pete Rose.
2: Yeah, to win only. And he got caught. He went into a program because he was calling it, you know.
3: He says he has an addiction, which is just like drugs or alcohol.
2: Which I completely disagree with.
3: So you do.
2: I believe,
3: I thought you and I would disagree on
2: this one. I believe gambling is an addiction. I don't think it's the look. Addiction's addiction, but like,
3: I thought you and I were going to disagree on this one.
2: An alcohol addiction. If you stop, you could die. Right? Like, if you're addicted to alcohol and you just go cold turkey, there's a chance that you die.
4: Is there?
3: Why?
4: I don't.
2: Can't your body shut down?
3: No.
4: I don't think that's a thing.
3: No. What do you mean your body's going to die?
4: Your body's better off for it the minute withdrawal, but
3: the body's better off for it the minute you stop. Yes, your body's better off for it the minute you stop.
4: I don't think we're the guys to be having this conversation.
2: Anyways,
3: yeah, there's no reason you just know your body's better off for it.
4: I got no degree.
2: All right, I'll try to find that
3: you
2: out.
3: You can stop cold turkey alcohol, and a doctor would tell you stop cold turkey. A doctor would tell all three of us to stop cold turkey alcohol today and never have it again. Any doctor would tell us that.
4: No, it's going to be nice this weekend.
2: Those who have been drinking, all right, those who have been drinking heavily for several years, can experience seizures during the detox and withdrawal process. There's also something called delirium tremens. This serious condition presents a number of dangerous symptoms, which could lead to heart attack, stroke, and massive seizures, leading to death. So there is a way. It's your heart attack is caused by the alcohol withdrawal. Bottom line that I'm trying to get to, if you stop gambling on sports, you're not going to have health issues and potentially die from it.
3: More important, this guy trying to claim that his addiction to his phone, his addiction to his sports betting app, which at one point he was on his sports betting app 13 hours one day. Scrolling 13 hours.
2: Yeah, and if he decided to stop, he's
3: that
2: fine.
3: He was addicted to drugs. It's just like a player being addicted to drugs or alcohol, and he should be allowed to go back and play. Wrong. Now he's the Texas Tech quarterback, by the way. And he wants to be allowed to play. No, dude, you cannot be trusted to not bet on your games.
2: Yeah.
3: You can't be trusted to not bet on the games you play in because you're a fool.
2: Yeah. And the NCAA shot it down. Now they're going to try to take it to another process. I don't know why Texas Tech is going so far for this kid. If I'm being honest with you, like, if you're Texas Tech, I'm wiping my hands. Leak said no. I wouldn't.
4: Can he play?
2: Well, exactly. I know. And that's the shame of it. Like, you mean to tell me there's not another five-star recruit that you can pay a lot of money to? Because that's where we're at now. You're not recruiting these guys anymore for free. Here's how much money we have to you.
3: And you can't trust this guy. And to me, I think his defense is ignorant. I think he's got an ignorant defense. And to me, it's not cool.
4: Here's what I'll say. You got guys that played in the NBA playing college basketball right now. I mean, the line is so blurred with what's allowed and what's not and who gets back
3: this line was not blurred.
2: You got
3: this
2: caught
3: never
2: gambling
3: blurred.
2: Okay,
3: you were gambling.
2: Peter Rose is not in the Hall of Fame because of it. You know what I mean? Like, this isn't a blurred line.
4: Okay, but it's okay for somebody to play pro basketball in the NBA then go play college sports
2: again.
4: They
2: never technically played in
3: they
2: the
3: never
2: national
3: technically
2: bat.
3: Played
4: no
3: in the
4: there's
3: national
4: a guy that played in the NBA that
2: no,
4: played in
2: the,
4: college
2: played
4: basketball
2: the G League.
4: No
2: he played,
4: they played in an NBA game.
2: He logged minutes in the NBA.
4: Yes. And he played in college basketball.
3: Yeah, but the
4: this
3: thing
4: year.
3: Is, that's something that someone will rule on, and they make the decision on that. He didn't bet on a game. He didn't illegally break the rules. He's not breaking the rules.
4: I'm just saying there's a lot of stuff with college basketball, college sports in general, that is changing. It's very tough with NIL and the current status. Like, everybody gets back.
3: Yeah, but he's not. But they're not breaking the rules.
4: I think playing in the NBA and then going back to college is breaking the rules.
3: But it's not. Because somebody will determine whether it's breaking the rules or not, and it's not.
4: So why can't this be determined that it's not?
3: Because
4: like,
3: this guy's betting on his games.
2: Yeah, you can't.
3: You're
2: you can't,
3: betting
2: you
3: on
2: can't,
3: the games
2: yeah.
3: you're playing in.
4: They're both the rule.
3: No. No. Connor.
4: Objectively, yes.
3: No. There's nothing.
2: Dude, no. You can't gamble, and then there's no blurred line.
4: You can't play in the NBA and then play at college. Both are wrong.
3: No, it's not wrong. It's not wrong if they change the rule. You can. Gambling on your team? On a game you're playing in? Or a game you're a part of a team of?
4: I feel like I'm taking crazy pills over here.
3: No, I think you are. I think you're ODing. And we're going to get you into withdrawal. Soon, hopefully.
2: And you're wrong. Charles Bediako never appeared in an NBA game. G League.
3: G League game.
2: And look, I agree. I still would not allow a G League player to play back in college basketball. But I just want, for the record, he never played a minute in the NBA. All right, coming up next, can the Phillies complete the sweep? We have debate day. And also, Johnny, I'm going to attack a group of people that think they're better than everyone else.
3: Uh-oh.
2: And I know you'll have my back. Will Connor? I don't know. Connor's already angry at us.
3: And you're very empathetic.
2: We'll find out next here on The Fanatic. 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
2: 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Real quick, how old do you believe Bismack Biyombo is?
4: Huh. 31.
3: 29.
2: Wow, I can't believe you guys went that young. I thought he was like in his like late 30s. He's only 33. He's been in the league for 15 years.
3: Well, yeah. I can't believe it. I can't believe it.
2: he's on the Spurs, and there's a little controversy. There was a video that the camera caught last night when Wemby was going to the bench because the Spurs were down, so they were pulling the starters. And Wemby went up to both Mason Plumlee and Bismack Biyombo and said something in their ear.
3: Uh-huh.
2: Very next possession, Mason Plumlee, really hard foul on Jared McCain. Foul.
3: Right.
2: Ball goes inbounded again. McCain drives. Biyombo smacks him in the face. And there's people wondering, did Wemby say something?
3: Well, Wemby, did you see the other when Wemby did the little TikTok dance thing?
2: No.
3: Wemby sort of mocking him.
2: Jared McCain?
3: And the joke's on Wemby.
2: Yeah.
3: I don't think Wemby's extremely likable. Just don't think he is a...
2: I would like him to play for my team.
3: Oh, no, I'd love to watch him play. I'd love to root for him. But wow.
2: All right. Give us a debate day topic. Let's do a debate day. Hopefully we can sneak in two. Let's do one here. Then I have to rip the soccer community if they allow this. Go ahead.
4: All right, so we have a question here on the worst jersey conversation. I guess we could turn this into a debate. Either an Eric Rowe or an Omar Gaither jersey, this person can't decide what the worst
3: Omar
4: one
3: Gaither,
4: is.
3: Omar Gaither, wow.
2: Eric Rowe, there was potential upside. So I would say Omar Gaither is the worst jersey because I don't remember many people talking about Omar Gaither being like some great player.
3: My buddy Joe Pepe, told me yesterday he got a Tim Tebow jersey, an Eagles Tim Tebow jersey.
4: That's a great jersey.
2: Ray has
3: and Tim
2: one,
3: Tebow
2: he?
3: During Tim Tebow mania.
2: Yeah, doesn't Ray? I think Ray has a Tebow Eagles jersey, if I'm not mistaken.
3: Did he really?
2: I think, unless it was the Jets one. By the way, did you see that Fanatics last week was doing like a $1 jersey sale for like Rodgers Jets jerseys? Like,
3: oh, were they really?
2: All the really
3: no,
2: bad.
3: I didn't
2: like,
3: see that.
2: There was two of Dolphins jerseys.
3: Wow,
2: would you
3: know,
2: buy
3: really?
2: For the joke a $1 jersey?
3: Yes,
2: because I
4: absolutely.
2: Would. I didn't
3: oh,
2: feel
3: I absolutely
2: like
3: would.
2: Because the shipping was like.
3: God, I wish you'd shown it to me. I would have done it.
2: All right. Do you know who Maurizio Pochettino is?
4: No, I don't think so.
3: Is he the guy in the pizza box that Mike Missinelli used to get really upset about?
2: No,
3: the
2: he's from.
3: The guy was like kissing his fingers.
2: He's from.
3: The pizza
2: he's from
3: box?
2: Argentina, John.
3: I didn't know.
2: How dare you?
3: I didn't know.
2: He is also the head coach of the U.S. men's national team.
4: Oh yeah, that's right,
2: Maurizio.
3: No, I didn't know.
2: Maurizio.
3: No
2: was,
3: American guy wanted the job.
2: Maybe not, or maybe no American guy could cut it. Just saying.
3: Really? After all these years in America, we can't find a good
4: Burkholder
3: coach.
4: Had it last time and it didn't go.
2: Yeah,
4: well,
2: has USA men's soccer been all that good?
3: No, it's been terrible.
2: Maurizio was very upset yesterday.
3: About
2: so
3: what?
2: They announced their rosters for Team USA. And it's a very fair question to ask why certain players were left off the roster, right? Like, hey, why did this guy not make it? He got angry with the reporter. We cannot talk about the players that are not on the roster because it's very disrespectful to the players that made the roster. Because we are going to talk about the players that are not in the roster. And for me, that is very disrespectful. And he was angry at the reporter. Why? That's a fair
3: really?
2: Question. Like this soccer community, I get it. You guys all think you're better than everybody else. Like that's a very fair question. Why did so-and-so like we're picking the best of the bunch, right? So why did so-and-so not make the team? Not that I can tell you who the players are, because I don't really care. But like, why is that a question to get angry about?
3: Why would you get angry about that?
2: I don't know.
3: Because they're soccer people?
2: Maurizio was upset. He was not very happy.
3: Wow.
2: You know?
3: I'm telling you.
4: Yeah, it's a little bit soft.
3: Soft.
2: Yeah, soft.
3: So, not shocked.
2: Just saying.
3: Soft.
2: Not shocked. All right.
3: Soft.
2: Did the Phillies complete the sweep today?
4: Duh.
3: Yes.
2: Well, done, man. Right.
3: Yeah.
2: Sure.
4: You're facing Walker Buehler. You have Christopher Sanchez
3: Buehler?
4: On the mound. You
3: Anyone?
4: Don't win today. Buehler?
2: And there's a lot of people upset that Walker Buehler didn't come back.
4: Yeah, that 5 ERA looks pretty darn good, doesn't
3: By
4: it?
3: By the way, you wouldn't... How many innings is he giving him?
2: Who, Walker Buehler?
3: Is he like 4 2/3? I was trying to check that the other day. I was trying to check the options that were out there at the time.
2: 5-5, 6-5 1/3, 4 2/3, 2 2/3, 5-6, 2 2/3.
3: Yeah, I mean,
2: four.
3: He's going. I mean, I think he came out. I think what I was Dork Boy was doing the math. He was like, give me like a 4 2/3 guy.
2: Yeah, he's an innings eater.
4: He's just a guy.
3: He's just a guy. He's better than one guy, but you can't get rid of Noel.
4: I just saw a quality
2: start. Yeah, that's right. No, you saw more than a quality
3: start. I told you yesterday I felt it was coming.
2: Phil's minus 162 on the money line. Phil's complete the sweep today. All right, give us one more debate day discussion.
4: This one from DeWood on the YouTube chat. He asks, can smaller guys wear offensive lineman jerseys?
2: Depends. How small are we talking? I thought it was funny when Pat Egan would wear Jason Peters jersey? I always found that kind of funny. Oh, no, Mailata. He wore a Mailata jersey.
4: Yeah, you can't do it. You can't do it. I'm sorry.
2: How small are we talking?
4: Smaller than average.
3: I used to do a things we call true confessions, where we should have done it here, where we would ask athletes questions about the fans.
2: Yes.
3: Say, tell us about the fans and everything. And that's where they would say, or tell us about sports talk radio hosts and everything, and they would get on us. And –

0: dude.
1: Like
2: breaking news.
1: Yeah. Because they always said that the women wore the quarterback's jersey, wore the wide receiver's jersey, wore the running back's jersey.
0: Well, yeah, because with all due respect to the linemen of like yesteryear, they weren't what they are now.
1: And so they always enjoyed,
0: you know,
1: when they saw a woman wearing the wearing their jersey,
0: yeah,
1: they thought that was the greatest thing.
0: Now
1: in
0: you
1: the
0: have Jordan Mailata, who's 6'8", can sing, can do everything, and
1: oh,
0: you're
1: yeah.
0: like, oh, wow. All right.
2: Yeah, they used to be called, well, they still are, the Big Uglies.
0: Yeah,
1: right? Yes.
0: Not anymore, man.
1: Big Fatties.
0: Well,
1: Buddy Ryan, God rest
0: everybody
1: his
0: have son. A great rest of your day. We got Middays with Marks coming your way next. Patricia Caputo will be producing the show. Ray Dunn finishing his West Coast tour. Is he back tomorrow?
1: Ray should be nervous.
2: I don't know.
0: Ray tried stabbing me in the back for many years when I was producing Middays.
1: Well, Patricia's plotting something.
0: You know what? I'm Team Patricia on this one. Everybody have a great rest of your day. We'll be back at it tomorrow morning here on 97.5 The Fanatic.
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4: A strong start from NOLA. I'm Connor Thomas, and the Phillies found another win out in San Diego last night. 4-3, the final in Game 2 against the Padres. NOLA went 6 innings and allowed only 2 runs, delivering the Phils their 5th straight quality start. It's the best start we've seen from him in a while. He was fired up after the game talking about it.
5: No walks. I felt pretty good. I felt like I got ahead pretty well besides a few innings with 2 outs. Jumped in 2-0 kind of quick, but other than that, everything felt pretty good.
4: Okay, so maybe not the most animated, but still, it was a start that should give some confidence to the Phils with what he's been doing this year. And Trey Turner, Bryce Harper, JT Realmuto all homering in the game, got the offense going. Now, Game 3 is today at 4:10 p.m. for the Phils. They go for the sweep. Christopher Sanchez faces Walker Buehler in the pitching matchup. Sanchez 3 2/3 innings away from the longest scoreless inning streak in franchise history. Eagles got OTA started yesterday. Nick Sirianni will meet with the media today at 11:40 a.m. Jalen Hurts at 1:55 p.m. It'll be interesting to hear what they have to say about everything ongoing. The Thunder took a 3-2 lead in the Western Conference Finals in the NBA last night, and the Golden Knights punched their ticket to the Stanley Cup Finals in the NHL. 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
1: 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As we say good morning, we may have an opening as of a producer for a show. So maybe this is an open audition because Ray is still in San Diego, we think. So we say good morning to Patricia Caputo, who is manning the controls today and producing. Hi, Trish.
2: Good morning. Yeah, heard Ray's never coming back.
1: Trish was talking about Ray's attitude. Connor was talking about Ray's attitude today. As we say good morning to Sean Brace. Hi, Sean.
3: No, come on. You're gonna make me stand up for our man here. Come on, you know that. What's
4: hey,
3: going
4: Ray.
3: On? What? Why are we down on Ray?
1: I don't know, because he's in San Diego on a Phillies trip.
3: Connor's ripping on him, though. That's another level.
1: I don't know if it was on the air, but I had just said yesterday that, because Ray said yesterday, my day starts at 9 o'clock. And he was annoyed that we woke him up when we called him on the air.
3: Notifications are off, too. Did you see that tweet?
1: I did not.
3: Oh, yeah.
1: He tweeted out that his notifications are off.
3: Notifications are off.
1: Oh, my God.
3: With the beach.
1: Dude.
3: With the beach. Yeah.
5: How about that?
1: Remember how we were going to do a Zoom call? Like, shouldn't he be texting us and saying, hey, I want to come on.
3: I mean,
1: weren't you doing that when you were on vacation with your family?
3: Yeah, not day two, though. Maybe day three when I started getting bored and annoyed. Sure. Yeah. Then I was like, yeah.
1: Well, but the odds are Ray's face, he's drooling on a couch cushion right now.
3: Good
1: so
3: for
1: let's,
3: him.
1: Let's not act like that he's doing anything important in San Diego.
3: He's doing it right then. That's for sure.
1: All right. Well, whatever. You know, like I'm at a point where I'm like, you know, I don't want him on the air then. Fine. Have your vacation. No, seriously.
4: He can't hey,
1: let's get Brendan Petrilli on, our promotions coordinator.
3: You
1: think he wouldn't want to zoom in?
3: I dig that idea. Petrilli is a untapped sort resource there. Yeah, let's go ahead and dial
1: if
3: him
1: I
3: up.
1: If I texted him right now and it woke him up, what do you think he would do?
3: He hasn't slept.
1: Let's go.
3: Yeah. He hasn't slept. He's probably playing Bago out there on the beach.
1: He could be that. He could be doing that. All right. Anyway, whatever, Ray. So Phillies win last night, but today's a big day because Nick Sirianni is speaking at 11:40. And then Jalen Hurts is speaking as well. Adam Schefter spoke about the situation. We know the big day is almost here, Sean Brace.
3: Mm-hmm.
1: June 1st, June 2nd. Do we believe it happens right away? Does it take a little bit of time? Do the Eagles hang? Because that's really the big question to me is after hearing all of the insiders say, oh, I don't think a deal's done just yet. I think he's going to go to New England, but I don't think a deal is done yet. If that's the case, why would we believe that the deal is going to get done on the first or the second, right? If Howie's holding out for more, why would he just, unless the Patriots are going to say, oh, yeah, sure, we'll give you exactly what you want. So isn't this going to take a couple days to kind of work out?
3: There's two ways I look at that. And I think we're on the same page when it comes to discussion because I don't have the answer. Nobody has the answer right now. Hopefully Howie and company do. But I would say for the most part, like one, what's hitting me now more than ever, and I hate to bring it up because of what took place last night, and it's a serious situation, but for crying out loud, one of the top five running backs in the game got arrested last night for domestic violence with Green Bay.
1: Five charges. I mean, serious stuff.
3: And my point is things happen. Howie, if you want to move A.J. Brown, and look, you're not going to acquire Wicks. You're not going to draft Lemon. You're not going to go after the other 17 receivers that they pulled in this offseason without the idea that they're moving A.J. Brown. However, I refuse to believe that things don't happen like that last night. John, 11 teams went to OTAs.
1: That's next level take. You're worried about something happening with A.J. Brown, but to your point.
3: No. I'm bringing it to the other side. I'm saying players get hurt. Players do stupid things. Like, why do you have to move him on June 1? Get the best in return. Get the
1: biggest. You want to wait.
3: Hey, look, man, I just don't understand why we are going above and beyond to benefit the New England Patriots.
1: Well, you're not. They're the only show in town. Isn't it clear? Like, look, listen, I hear what you're saying.
3: Yes.
1: Everybody's had months to get A.J. Brown if they wanted him. Everybody's had months. The Jags, the Rams, and the Rams are already out of it. The Rams were interested. The Chiefs weren't interested. The Ravens weren't interested. Maybe the Chiefs are a team that does decide that they want to come in because of Rashee Rice and whatever is going on with that, right? Like, who knows? But you need to, like, if those conversations, if that conversation is happening, now you have two teams that are interested in the wide receiver. That's great. If not, I'm not telling you not to haggle a little bit. Man, you can't be going into July with A.J. Brown still not being traded. Now, what's interesting today.
3: Why not?
1: Because he doesn't show up. It starts to become a distraction. He needs to go to his new team. I need to move on. The team needs to move on. The players don't need to continue to answer questions. Nick Sirianni at 11:40. I can't wait to hear him answer questions.
4: Core values.
1: What do you think he says?
3: Who knows?
1: Does he give the he's still an Eagle?
3: Yeah, I think he has to. That's the company line, and I have no.
5: My freaking mind. We better figure this.
1: Sorry, wrong one.
3: I don't have an issue if that is his answer, because
4: fine,
3: look,
4: line.
3: Yeah, Howie set the tone. That's how Howie's answering it, and that's how the organization as a whole is going.
6: So I'm not doing a good enough job.
3: It's going right, to answer it, too.
1: But there are us answering knowing everybody knows the real answer.
3: Yeah.
1: Because that's how I would answer it. Was just like, listen, A.J. Brown's still an Eagle. There's not really much else I can say. He's not going to be present for it. Like, you don't have to pretend. That's just how you have to answer it.
3: Yep.
1: The teammates are going to do the same thing. Now, Jalen Hurts is going to be asked the question. Do we have what Adam Schefter said this morning?
3: Ooh.
1: Trish. Adam Schefter was asked what he would ask Jalen Hurts about A.J. Brown. Let me know when you have this so you can give me the thumbs up. Because I'm not telling you that I think Jalen's going to say anything, but I guess you never know. Here's Adam Schefter with the guys this morning.
7: I think the way that I would ask it would be, I mean, I don't know if you can answer it today until a trade actually happens, but what would A.J. Brown's departure mean to the Eagles receiver room? I would even preface it by saying, Jalen, there's been a lot of reports that he's expected to be traded. June 1st is the potential date. He hasn't been here. We all expect he's moving on. What would his potential departure mean to the Eagles wide receiver room?
1: Good question. And then I would follow it up with, there's also been a lot of talk and a lot of discussion that your relationship with AJ on the field and possibly off the field is a big reason why, or the reason why he wants to be traded. Would you agree? Do you believe that that's true?
3: Yeah, I love that.
1: He's going to be asked that. Brandon Lee Gowton's going to join us at 11 o'clock. So we'll get his thoughts on the entire situation. I don't know if he says anything or he doesn't say anything or how he handles that. He's going to get asked because AJ's still here and he's going to be asked. Schefter also talked about, do we have the one where he says that there'll be a story that comes out after the trade? So which means he obviously knows people are probably working on it right now. So here's more Schefter this morning.
7: Well, I would think at some point somebody would put something out that provides a little bit more context and clarity to what transpired. How do you go from having that relationship to where it seems like all is not like that? I don't know the answer to that. It's interesting, but clearly it feels like from the outside, the relationship changed. Look, all relationships do over time, but that one went from what seemed to be a close one to where AJ preferred to move on for whatever reason.
1: Yeah, and I'm sure someone will do a deep dive and figure some of that stuff out. Honestly, I just think that AJ is a different guy, probably a little bit of a loner, and he goes from being hot to trot, he's my best friend, to I want nothing to do with the guy. He already wants to move on. Obviously, I don't think he hates Jalen Hurts. I just think that he's indifferent with Jalen Hurts on a personal side, and he doesn't think he's a very good quarterback.
3: Hot to Trot, a very underrated movie.
1: With Bobcat Goldthwait.
3: With Bobcat. John Candy? Come on, man.
1: John Candy was the voice of the horse.
3: Horse racing? Yes. Yeah. That's a great flick.
1: That's a good pull. Hot to Trot. What a bad movie.
3: Yeah, yeah, yeah. Good one.
1: Is that your number one horse racing movie? Let's do top five horse racing movies.
3: I got
1: Sean.
3: You all day on that one. I had the damn horse racing. I don't know where it is, but yes, I'm with you on that one. Oh, there it is. There you go. Nice. Well timed. Look, I think we are in a position right now where, if you want the honest answer, I think that this is a June 1 deal where I think the date hits. They've got it worked out. This was something that was negotiated back starting in the combine into the draft. And if this is how it's going to play out, he is gone June 1. He is gone June 1. For now, Jalen, anybody asked about him needs to go with the company line. AJ Brown is an Eagle. Until then, I can't add anything.
1: All right, get on the. So today you have to get on the record on the show.
3: All right.
1: When does he get traded? And to who? Most people are going to say the Patriots. When does he get traded? Maybe we get a prize pack for everybody that gets it correct. It is not going to be June 1st. I would bet big that it's not June 1st. I don't think it's June 2nd either.
3: Then that means there's still negotiating happening. There's still negotiations.
1: Yes.
3: That means another team could get in.
1: Okay, yeah, sure. It also means Howie's saying, I'm not giving you a third-round draft pick. You're going to give us a first and a third. And Elliott Wolf of the Patriots is saying, man, I'm not giving you a third-round draft pick. I want a fourth-round back if I give you a – if I want a second round pick, if I give you a third round back, I still think there's some negotiations could to happen.
3: And he's going to say, Elliot, that means I'm going to start taking some other calls.
1: 610-632. Agreed. And then maybe he goes back out and he re-engages Andy Reid, or he gives the Ravens a call, or he touches base with the Jags. All that's on the table. Mm. To your point, there's no reason to rush it. I don't need him overplaying his hand and then we're screwed because the Patriots give him the middle finger and say, no, you got greedy. We're out. 610-632-0975. More on Schefter. More from Schefter on the situation. But give us your final prediction on when it happens and what they're getting for him. I need that from you coming up next. What are they getting? Is it less than a first-round draft pick net? Middays with Marks, 97.5, the Fanatic. Nick Sirianni, his press conference at 11:40. We will carry it live. Don't go anywhere.
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2: It's another win. I'm Patricia Caputo with your Fanatic Sports Update. The Phillies defeated the Padres 4-3 Monday night, or Tuesday night, rather. Bryce Harper and Trey Turner each hit a home run to secure the win. Aaron Nola threw for 5 strikeouts in 6 innings. The Phillies looking to sweep the Padres at 4:10 p.m. The Eagles began OTAs Monday. Nick Sirianni and Jalen Hurts are expected to speak to the media this afternoon. Adam Schefter joined the morning show and discussed how different the offense could look this season.
7: You still have that talent and you want to work it around the talent, so it might not be as drastic as it would be if there was a new head coach, a new offense coordinator, and a new quarterback. But in this particular case, you just have new thoughts, new ideas, new perspectives.
2: OTAs continue for the team until June 4th. The Union are on an extended hiatus until July 22nd as the city of Philadelphia prepares for the World Cup to come to town on June 14th. And OKC took a 3-2 lead over the Spurs Tuesday night. The winner of the game will face the Knicks in the finals, and the Golden Knights are headed to the NHL finals after sweeping the Avalanche. 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
9: Huh?
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8: Woo-hoo! Happy birthday, USA.
9: Barbera.
8: Chiefs, Chiefs. Thousands off. And just an American all-star. 250 down.
9: Just 250 down.
8: Right, Christopher Sanchez.
10: Oh, young guys.
8: Tell them Christopher Sanchez, Sanchez.
9: Go fight.
12: Woo-hoo! 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Happy birthday, USA.
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0: All right, we're back middays with Marks. The phone number is always the same, whether you're texting the Davis Honda text line, feel the Davis difference at Davis Honda in Burlington, or if you want to do the voice memo on the Davis Honda text line, or you want to call. I like talking to people, Sean. You know why? Because in my regular life, I don't really talk to people on the phone. So in our life here, our radio lives, 610-632-0975. That's the number, 610-632-0975 for the text line, for the voice memo text line, Davis Honda, and the phone number. When is A.J. Brown being moved? What is your prediction? And do you believe it's going to be right away? And if you were Harry Roseman, would you say, I don't need to trade him right now. You're not giving me what I want there in New England. All right, let me go fish around. I'm not telling you I want that. I don't think it's going to be. Like, I just went back and I asked the guys. I want your prediction, Sean. Because we got to get on the right. It's a get on the record Wednesday.
1: All right, I like that. Get on the record.
0: So, Negative Nate.
1: Negative Nate.
0: Said it's going to be June 8th to Jacksonville for two first-round draft picks.
1: Wow, Jacksonville.
0: It sounds like a Flyers fan that's giving football picks. Yeah. Honestly. I would say that's incorrect.
1: All right.
0: Trish is in there looking at me like he said what?
2: Well, I'm thinking of the Brian Thomas Jr. implications. Like, is it just two draft picks or is it like A.J. Brown, Brian Thomas?
0: Right. You get a player and.
2: Right.
0: I mean, listen, maybe. I don't know if there's other teams that are going to get involved. I'm not telling you it's not impossible. It certainly is. That seems like a lot. Dutz says a first conditional fourth and it happens on June 6th.
1: I like where he's at.
0: And what is your inkling?
1: I'm going heavy here. I'm going heavier. I am going to come down on the tables of justice in our favor. I'm going to go a first and a third, both for next year, and it all goes down on Tuesday, June 2nd. So June 1 is a Monday. Everybody freaks out. You know, the phone lines are calling. Boom. New England says, we're not playing that game, Howie. Let's get it done. June 7th.
0: So you say a first and
1: a third for 2028.
0: Some people, including real insiders, are saying they get a 2028 first, but then maybe they get a fourth in 2027, but then the Eagles give up a third in 2028, right? Like, in other words, the net is less than a first-round draft pick with the other stuff that's maybe there's a player that's involved or something like that. I just find it very hard to believe that Howie Roseman is, even if he gets the shiny first-round draft pick, which is what he needs to get, otherwise he looks like he failed, is he really going to take less than a first-round draft pick to trade A.J. Brown, or is he going to lean on the Patriots and say, no, I'm not doing that? If that's the case, and I'm the Patriots, I don't give him what he wants right away. I say, okay, now you're risking losing the player. You're risking paying more if another team gets involved. With the Eagles, you're risking the Patriots say, I'm out. But what's the bigger risk? Because the Eagles still need to trade him. So I don't think it. I think it's more of a risk for the Patriots than the Eagles.
1: They do have an extra. The Patriots do have an extra 5th-round pick in 2027. So that could be something to keep your eye on. They have an extra one from the Chicago Bears for 2027. And 2028, they only have 6 picks. Nothing added. Nothing. Actually, so they did do something here. They have their own selections through 1 through 6. They do not currently possess a 7th-round pick in 2028. The Patriots traded the original 2028 7th-round pick to the Saints in exchange for the 2027 6th-round selection. So they're already working on those 2 seasons, obviously. However, I would think that this comes back to Howie Roseman. This is my price. If you do not meet it, I am going to open the phone line. And now there are teams out there, like the Kansas City Chiefs, like the Jacksonville Jaguars, that have already been in contact, and I know what they're offering. So it's up to you, Mr. Patriot.
0: He needs to come in for a physical if he already didn't have one, right?
1: Yeah, that's pretty important.
0: He's got a bad knee.
1: It's pretty important.
0: Well, that's another thing. Think back to the Max Crosby trade.
1: Correct.
0: If you're the Patriots, of course you want to look at his knee. You know that there's some type of an issue, but don't you want your doctors to take a look unless they've already seen him? So that's going to take a little bit of time. So here's my official prediction. June 9th, Tuesday, June 9th, because if I'm the Patriots, I don't want to do it on a Friday.
1: Yep.
0: I want to do it on a Tuesday. So now you have the entire week to where you're, oh, we got A.J. Brown. The fans are happy. There's a nice shine. It takes off the Vrabel stuff.
3: Oh, yeah. Oh, yeah.
0: Or whatever. So that's why I would say the 9th. I do think it's going to take a little bit of time.
3: Okay.
0: And the Patriots would be wise to maybe to realize that, hey, yeah, you can play super-duper hardball and say no. You know what Howie's going to do? Talk somebody into getting interested. You risk losing the player, and I don't know if a fourth-round draft pick is worth losing the player. He's not to me.
1: No, definitely not to me either. And like I said, now with all these teams entering back into the mix, OTAs, of course, training camp right around the corner, people are going to be getting dinged up. You're going to see some hammies pulled. You know what time it is. I just think the more that you keep that door open – there's going to be a team that we're not talking about that all of a sudden says, you know what? We can get A.J. Brown. We're missing a little bit of a piece on the outside. Let's go ahead and do that. Let's see if we can go ahead and get in the mix there. So I think the Patriots are now playing with, you know, their food just a little bit. Hey, he wants to play there. You've been the team all along. The insiders have been saying it's you all along. Let's make it happen. June 2nd, lock it in. It's a Tuesday. It gives you all the time to build them up, the physical. You can have the press conference by Thursday if you want, and not doing it on a Friday, which I think you're right. You don't want to do this on a Friday. No. Well, throw your people a piece of meat.
0: Especially after Memorial Day. Although, I mean, they'll still be juiced up the next week. I mean, ultimately, if they're able to plan it out, I guess they could do it. Or they could just announce it. Trish, I need your official prediction. Where is he going? When's it happening? And what's the booty? What do they get back?
2: I was actually agreeing with Sean pretty much what he said, because I do think he's going to the Patriots. I think the saga of everything, the Eagles are just done with it, ready to move on. So, yeah, first, what'd Sean say? First and a third.
1: First and a third, which might be a little hefty.
2: Yeah, I could see it being a fourth. That was what I was going to switch. That it's a first and a fourth.
1: Also, there's a lot of talk about 2028. So I feel like that's in the atmosphere for a reason.
0: I'd be shocked if they didn't get a 2028.
1: Yeah, there's something in 2028 that says. So the first round pick's coming from 2028?
0: Word's gotten around that it's a 2028, that the Eagles are fine with that.
1: Okay. Yeah, so maybe I might need to change just a little bit.
0: No, but no, you're like, you know, like 27, 28, whatever. They're getting a first round draft pick. It doesn't matter. Yeah. I'm not going to hold you to, well, you said 2027.
1: June 2nd, more important than anything.
0: As long as you don't say 2026, because that draft already happened.
1: Can't do that.
0: That's
1: over.
0: All right. Here's Adam Schefter this morning with the guys talking about when the trade happens.
4: Honestly, don't know when it's going to happen next week. I just don't know. I really don't know right now. So we'll find out. But at this present moment, I cannot tell you whether it's going to happen Monday or Tuesday or Wednesday, morning, afternoon, night. But I would just expect it to be sooner rather than later, whatever that is.
0: Oh, wait. So is the golf trip potentially in trouble here?
4: No, I'm not worried about it.
0: Oh, there you go.
4: I don't know.
0: So, Sean, it could be Monday, Tuesday, Wednesday, morning, afternoon, evening. It could be. I don't know.
1: Man, I love this. It is going down. We know that. That is for sure. Like I said, it comes back to the fact that you're not going to be bringing in all these receivers. Wicks. His first name again?
0: Datavius?
1: Datavian. Right? Datavian Wicks. That's it. Sorry about that. Never ask a question on the edge.
0: Mini camps today. Brandon Lee Galton joins us at 11 o'clock, so he can tell us.
1: You got Lemon. You got so many receivers that they have brought in this offseason. It is 100% pointing to the fact that there will be life without A.J. Brown this year. We'll see when it takes place. Hopefully sooner than later. That's for sure.
0: Yeah, I don't think we're going weeks, but to me, if they really had the deal consummated already, and it was just kind of like a wink, and they just have to kind of, you know, like dot the I's and cross the T's. Yeah, it'll be the second. They won't do it on the first. They'll wait till the second to make it look like they didn't have an agreement. I don't know. I don't know if that's going to be the case. I don't know if there's other teams. Howie's not waiting till the first to talk to other teams.
1: No.
0: So, you know, the minute that Rice got sent to jail for 30 days, that he probably picked up the phone and said, hey, Brett Veach, what's going on, man?
1: Dude's currently in jail right now.
0: He's currently incarcerated. He's their best wide receiver.
1: Think he's listening to Kansas City Sports Talk Radio?
0: Probably not. I don't know if they get the app.
1: They get the transmitters in there, right? You can listen.
0: Get a phone?
1: I don't think you get a phone.
0: But he's in Texas. I don't think he's in, because that's where he did the crime.
1: Yeah. All right. Then never mind then. Yeah, because, you know, you get the transistor radios.
0: Correct.
1: You know, the things that hook onto your wrist, too. They come with a little bracelet, boom. I've seen it before. I watch a lot of, you know, those shows.
0: You can get a radio on your wrist?
1: Well, yeah, it's the size of a phone, right? Okay. And they're little guys. They're, you know, they're the size of a phone when you're just holding it in the palm of your hand. Yeah, and it comes with a little strap on the thing that, like, come with, like, a wristlet, so you don't lose it.
0: You can have it on your hand and go around. Because, you know, if I was incarcerated, I'd listen to the radio all the time.
1: I would definitely listen to music as much as possible.
0: Oh, no, between mental hospitals and people in prison, there's a lot of sports radio listeners in there. They used to send me letters.
1: Yeah, I got one letter. There was a guy that wrote letters for the last 6 years.
0: Yep. Trenton?
1: It was all fun and good and fun and games until you saw what he went to jail for.
0: Oh, you actually see? I never looked.
1: Yeah,
0: it up.
1: Yeah, that kind of takes the fun out of it.
0: But the guy that sent me one here, I think, was the same guy that did it before. He told me he wasn't sure if the show was going to succeed.
1: Oh,
0: I still had the letter. I was shocked. I thought he was going to congratulate me, and I finally read it after a couple months. And he said he didn't know if my audience would follow me.
1: That is hysterical.
0: Bill Calarulo checks in. June 9th is mandatory minicamp. Trade has to happen before then, I would believe. Not if the Eagles say you don't have to report. I mean, if it was nice and clean, if this is going to be clean, yeah, you would want to happen. You would want him in minicamp June 9th.
1: Yeah.
0: It doesn't makes it cleaner. It doesn't mean, like, AJ, they're not going to fine AJ Brown if they're telling him to stay away.
1: My mom's getting knee surgery, a knee replacement on June 9th.
0: So that'd be a bad day for her.
1: Yeah, that's a bad.
0: She couldn't call in the.
1: I might have to use a day on June 9th, so just so you know.
0: That's a pretty big surgery.
1: Oh, man. This old lady, she got a new hip a couple years ago. Now she's getting a knee. Yeah, man. I don't know. I guess pain is pain, and so it's easy for me to sit here and say that I'm not in pain. So if you're in pain, you're going to get this surgery done. But let me tell you, when I'm 75, I don't think I'm going underneath the knife for anything. All right? Like, my time's coming.
0: Just be in pain the rest of your life and then die a slow death.
1: I don't. That's the thing. Like,
0: sounds like fun, Trish.
1: But no, that's my point. Pain is pain, and I don't know what she's going through. I don't know what somebody else's pain is. I have a bad back, right? Like, everybody has a bad back. Who doesn't have a bad back?
0: Me.
1: Does your back never hurt? Your back never hurts.
0: No.
1: Man, that's a good life.
0: Yeah, I used to have back pain.
1: Wow.
0: For years,
1: nothing
0: and then
1: lower.
0: I used to have to sleep. I used to have to sleep on the ground on my belly.
1: Wow.
0: Yeah,
1: that's a bad back.
0: Yeah, because it would get really, really cranky when I would lay down in the bed.
1: Yeah.
0: Years, not for years.
1: Dude, I like when I pick things up, I am such an old man. I'm like, ugh.
0: Well, you got to use your legs.
1: Yeah, well, I do. I'm down. Down with my legs. Pain is pain, though, is my point. I'm not here to second guess anybody's pain.
0: All right, well, that's good.
1: I just want you to be happy and healthy.
0: So Nick Sirianni's going to, and we'll carry it live at 11:40. I was thinking about this morning, right? And I actually didn't fix it yet. I guess I could do it right now in the air. So you're a Jalen Hurts guy.
1: Oh, yeah.
0: And how do we know you're a Jalen Hurts guy?
1: It's in my bio.
0: Correct. Which makes it official.
1: All you got to do is go to either one of my social media accounts. And you can see it. Jalen guy.
0: I'm thinking about adding Nick Sirianni guy to my bio.
1: Ooh, whoa, really?
0: Yeah, you know why?
3: Dog mentality.
0: I'll have Jalen's back. But when we're talking about the disrespect, at least people, Jalen's disrespected a lot too. But people honestly don't think Sirianni does anything. And he's just Mr. Carlson at WKRP in Cincinnati. Do you know the reference?
1: I didn't, but I do, if that makes sense. I know of the show. Mr. Carlson, I guess, is the program director that just lets...
0: No, he's the general sales manager, but his mom owns the radio station.
1: Gotcha.
0: And he's completely clueless.
1: Gotcha, okay.
0: So that's what people think about Nick Sirianni. I mean, we have drops on our board that, you know, makes him...
3: I'm the smartest coach in the world.
1: That's right.
0: Right?
1: Yes.
0: But, like, there's something to what he does. And when you look ahead to this year and the Eagles, they have a new offense. They have a new offensive coordinator. They have Jalen Hurts. I'm not going to say it at a crossroads, but it's a very important year for him as far as where he goes. And does he pick up this new offense? Does he improve? Does he evolve as a passer? I mean, it's a real thing. And the one thing that Nick has really, really done well, I mean, honestly, if you think about it, the fact that A.J. Brown was demanding trades last year during the season, according to everybody, and it never got out, and Nick was able to manage that situation, I mean, that's how teams blow up. Your star receiver is requesting to be traded,
1: mm-hmm.
0: and he's on social media every week. Nick has done a really good job of navigating those waters. When you think about it, you got a lot of young, rich athletes that have had success, there's big egos involved in that.
1: Oh, yeah.
0: There's big egos from your GM. There's big egos from Jalen Carter. Just look at the players on defense. You got Cooper that's out there all over the place. He's at this place. He's that. Yeah, he's a toast of the town. You got to worry about that. You have Jalen Hurts, who's grumpy. You have Saquon Barkley, who's one of the best running backs, and he's got an ego. You have A.J. Brown. You have Devontae Smith. You have that offensive line. That's not easy. And the fact that Nick Sirianni, 5-for-5 going to the playoffs, I'm telling you, he may not be. And John Kincaid and Bill, when they were going back and forth, John Kincaid was criticizing Sirianni, saying, well, he was brought in as an offensive guru, and he's not an offensive guru. He was not brought in as an offensive guru. He was not brought in for his offense. He was brought in because they really didn't have anybody else. They were looking for a coach, and they interviewed Nick Sirianni, and he impressed him in the interview. And Howie Roseman's not looking for a guy to come in and take his job. Jeffrey Lurie's looking for a guy with emotional intelligence that really can relate to the younger player. And for whatever reason, they said, this is the guy. And they hired him. And he has done a really, really good job. So you know what, Sean? Sirianni going in the bio.
1: Oh, you're a Nick Sirianni guy. All right.
0: Are you in? No, I don't know. You can't be in them both.
1: No, I'm a Jalen guy.
0: Yeah.
1: Yeah, I can't be in on Sirianni if I'm a Jalen guy. I'm just trying to pick up as far as whether or not his offense had to be part of the deal, though, right? He was the OC at Indianapolis.
0: He didn't call plays, though.
1: But I think more so like, hey, they knew what they were getting because he was under Frank Reich, correct? So like Reich was here. Reich is out in Indy. Nick Sirianni is with him. It's his plays, or it's Frank's. Reich's plays, Sirianni has that type of flavor coming in here. I'm with you. All in all, you know, when you're the head coach, it's how do you work with the personalities, the mega egos that you have to deal with on a day-to-day. That's got to be at the top of the list. You're absolutely right.
0: So when he came in, I want to look for the game. After the Raiders game, he lost. I think that's when they took the play calling from him.
1: In Indianapolis or in here?
0: Here.
1: That was the game I lost.
0: That first year.
1: I lost it after that game.
0: So they gave him, they pulled the play calling duties after 7 games. Sean McVay, you bring in for the offense. Andy Reid, you bring in for the offense. That's their offense, their offensive minds. Sean Mannion was brought in for his offense. He's a play caller. Nick Sirianni never called plays. So while he was an offensive coordinator, he wasn't an offensive guru. Sure, he came in and it was his offense and he was calling plays. How long did that last? And then you think about it. Rather than give Nick Sirianni play calling duties, Brian Johnson got it.
1: Yeah.
0: Rather than give Nick Sirianni play calling duties, Kellen Moore got it. They win the Super Bowl. Nick Sirianni still doesn't get play calling duties. In fact, by this time, he's saying he doesn't want them because he has so many other responsibilities. So I don't want to hear, like, the whole thing about Nick Sirianni, well, he doesn't call plays. What's he really doing? Like, you know what he's really doing. He's keeping the team together. He's managing the team. Think about it like this. Think about him as like a baseball manager. What did Charlie Manuel do? What did Rob Thompson do? Right? Like, everybody can ask the question, what did Charlie Manuel really do? If he doesn't have the great talent, he doesn't win.
1: Yep.
0: Of course. But what coach or manager wins without great talent? It's about taking those players and having an atmosphere that works and managing your team and your game well. Nick Sirianni's great at challenges. He's great at clock management. He's great at all those things. Yep. It's in the bio now. It's officially changed.
1: Look, I'm not here to tell people they should not be a Sirianni guy. Yeah, you should have it in the bio. For crying out loud, this is one of the most dominant eras in franchise history. 5 straight postseason appearances, multiple division titles, a couple conference titles, and, oh, by the way, yeah, that Super Bowl championship, right? Like, this dude is awesome. I'm with you. I just would like a little more at times. That's all.
0: You know how long this will last for me. I'll be screaming and yelling about
1: just that. A little more at times. And look, Charlie Manuel was here for a long time because what? They won. Rob Thompson was able to turn it around. They were winning. It's all great when you're winning. What happens when you struggle and you miss the playoffs or you make the playoffs in back-to-back years and you lose as a favorite at home in a wild card matchup? Like, then what are we talking about? We have some issues then. But right now, Nick Sirianni's a stud. He's a stud. And look, Rodney McLeod, when he was in studio, I said this story last week. 2 weeks ago, he joined Bill and Rick.
0: Yeah.
1: And he talked about he knew that Nick Sirianni was going to be a champion of a coach. He knew it. He loved playing for him. He went in when he had that opportunity to speak about playing under Sirianni. I thought it was a great question, great hit. Still on our website at 975 The Fanatic. Check it out for yourself. And I look, Rodney McLeod doesn't need to come in here and kiss any ass. He's just speaking from the honesty. And I thought it was really interesting to hear his perspective. That and the fact he talked about going up against Jalen Hurts on the defensive side of the ball and playing with them. Really good insight from Rodney McLeod. And he loved playing for Sirianni. And he said He said he knew he would be a championship coach.
0: The guys love him.
1: I didn't know that.
0: After that first press conference?
1: And I didn't even care. Like, I laughed about it, but I said, obviously, they like something with him.
0: But they read that. I was working with Brant, with BG at the time.
1: That Vegas game, I lost my mind.
0: But it was the, are we watering and are we fertilizing? He got mocked and ripped after saying that, and it rallied the team around him. Oh, yeah. They felt like it was unfair what they were saying, because they understood what he was saying. And BG even said, like, were there guys that were maybe rolling their eyes, like, not in a bad way, because they understood the message. The message was, hey, we're doing the work right now. It's going to pay off. You just got to stay with it. And it has, right? All right, so let's
1: He's a player's coach.
0: The guys love him.
1: Yes.
0: Without a doubt.
1: Yep.
0: But he's also not easy on him. He's a maniac.
1: Really?
0: Yeah, he's yelling and screaming at Jalen on the field. Sometimes he's a little bit too much.
1: AJ?
0: Yeah.
1: No wonder why Nick didn't get an invite to the wedding.
0: Yeah, that's my first question for Nick. How come you weren't invited to the wedding? All right, so let's do this. You know the phone number for everything. Davis Honda text line, voice memos. Is it unfair the way that Nick Sirianni is treated as far as how we treat him? We know how we treat Nick Sirianni. 610-632-0975. Coming up next, Chris Sims is at it again.
1: Oh, here we go. It's that time of year,
0: The John. Quarterback rankings. Where does he rank Jalen Hurts? Where is it fair to rank Jalen Hurts? We'll break that down coming up next. Middays with Marks, 97.5.
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0: deal.
1: Oh, yeah. Brandon Lee Galton will not be joining us via Zoom because he is parking at NovaCare because mini camp starts today. Nick Sirianni's going to speak at 11:40. We'll carry it for you. So, yeah, so BLG is going to join us at 11 o'clock. His thoughts on what Sirianni's going to say and his official prediction of what he thinks happens. When it happens, when it goes down, where they're going to, where AJ's getting traded to. I mean, I still see in replies on social media that he's not getting traded.
2: Oh,
1: there's still a couple hangers.
2: Very, very few. There's a lot of people. You know, Devin Caney was on the show with me.
1: How'd that go?
2: It was great. She was the same way. She's like, I was holding out the fact that that AJ was not getting traded. I'm like, now? She's like, yeah, I was wrong. Sean Bernard. Everybody's coming over, right? Like,
1: well, it's youth.
2: Yeah, exactly.
1: Bernard's youth. We had because wasn't Dutz at one point being like, no, he's not getting traded.
2: Correct. Dutz. Yeah, all of them.
1: I don't know about Trish because she's a seasoned professional, even though she's a youngster.
2: I think Trish was even on the he's not getting traded train. Were you?
3: Oh, AJ? At first.
2: Yeah.
3: But then once everything else happened, it wasn't. Once you hear like five reporters be like, yeah, he's probably going to get traded.
2: Is that the line for you? You need five insiders
3: three to
2: come
3: five.
2: Out?
3: Okay. Yeah, one or two isn't enough
2: all
3: for
2: right.
3: me.
2: Okay. So
4: I don't know.
2: I just go off a Schefter. That's it. If Adam says it, I'm in. No, I kid. I look, at the end of the day, I think we learned a lot from just AJ himself, what was not being said. You knew that there were some issues with that, right? And, you know, the insiders are the insiders. I think I came around more to the fact that the Patriots were the only team in the conversation due to the insiders, which is frustrating because I refuse to believe that that's the correct way of looking at it. But here we are, how many months into this saga, and it's the same situation, same old song and dance. There's only one team picking up the phone. It's the New England Patriots.
1: That's it.
2: For right now.
1: For now.
2: Yeah.
1: For now.
2: Again, let these teams go to OTAs, Howie. Give it a month. Give it a month. What do we got to lose? Anything can happen. The Rams could Puka Nacua could get locked up.
1: Maybe he will.
2: He's crazy. All right. Give me a Chicago Bears. A Chicago Bears receiver could go down, right? Teams that are in competition to win something big this year need a guy like AJ Brown.
1: So if, to your point, if the Chiefs, the Chiefs in minicamp right now, I know yesterday you said 10 or 11 teams are in minicamp, but they'll have one.
2: They're all,
1: right.
2: All in.
1: So if they do it and they're like, man, our wide receivers aren't very good.
2: Yep.
1: Maybe we should consider. You never know. To your point, you never know. I think you would have an idea if that's a possibility of happening.
2: Sure.
1: We'll see how it actually plays out. All right, so on to Chris Sims. Shocking that he does not have Jalen Hurts ranked very high on his quarterback list. So just for the context, he was 10th last year. And he releases these in dribs and drabs.
2: Okay.
1: So he does them. He doesn't do them all at once. So, and I don't have the list in front of me because I think it's a video and then people write about it.
2: He hasn't revealed, from what I understand, under 21. So he's only gotten to 21, if I'm not mistaken.
1: So 20 is where he went.
2: He's dragging it.
1: C.J. Stroud is 20th. Malik Willis is, where was Malik Willis? Was it ahead of, so here's the bottom line. Jalen Hurts is ranked 21st in his quarterback list.
2: All right.
1: 21 was C.J. Stroud, so maybe it does stop at 21. I'm sorry, because maybe last year he was 20th. But, 21st. 21st, so on your thoughts, Jalen Hurts, the 21st. So, I know the exact criteria is something that he'll talk about.
2: All right.
1: But if we're just going heading into the season, your top quarterbacks, where's Jalen Hurts?
2: I'm comfortable saying he is on the outside of top 10. I'm comfortable saying that he's 10. I can get down with 9. I can make him in the top 10. If you made me give you let's just put it this way. There are 4 guys that I have automatically better than Jalen Hurts. And it's the same old song and dance. It's Joe Burrow, Lamar Jackson, Josh Allen, Patrick Mahomes. That's it. Those are the 4. That's the names. Now, Mahomes is dinged up. he's dealing with an injury. We'll see what happens there. But I think that, you know, the intangibles will still be there for Mahomes.
1: So here's what we have. Malik Willis is 19. C.J. Stroud is 20. Jalen Hurts is 21. I don't have any other.
2: Yeah.
1: Aaron Rodgers is 26.
2: That's how far he's gotten. So he's a slow drip.
1: So the fact that he puts Malik Willis ahead of Jalen Hurts is embarrassing, and the list shouldn't even be looked at.
2: I can get down with that. That's fine.
1: You're going to put Malik Willis at 19. Now, is he, if he's projecting the 2026, which is probably his out, okay. If you want to play that game and put Malik Willis being a better quarterback this year
2: with the Dolphins,
1: and he's been doing this nonsense. Yeah. He's been doing this nonsense for years. So he knows what he's doing. He knows he uses Jalen Hurts, and he gets a lot of attention for it. He gets a lot of interaction and engagement and everything else. So screw him. But like, really, where would he rank? Because this is what we're going to get into now. We're going to have the list.
2: Yes, we are that time of year.
1: This year.
2: Malik Willis played 4 games last year.
1: Yeah, like, come on, what are we doing?
2: He's played 22 total games in 4 seasons. So he was atrocious with the Titans.
1: That would be a major projection if you are projecting to the season. Now, who was the stiff that got drafted in Minnesota, like a third-round draft pick? He had him ranked ahead of Jalen Hurts at one point. Because that would be a projection. Wow. I don't think he's in the league anymore. But, yeah, so, like, his projections suck. But, I mean, C.J. Stroud at 20? Like, did C.J. Stroud play poorly enough last year to where he should be down there? Like, all right, at least he's consistent with Jalen Hurts and C.J. Stroud. But really what you're saying is that over half of the league is better than you at quarterback. So let me ask you this, Sean. We're going to go through.
2: Okay.
1: And I know you're a Jalen guy. But
2: I am.
1: But we have you on the truth serum, so you got to tell the truth.
2: All right.
1: Going into 2026, would you rather have this quarterback than Jalen Hurts?
2: I like this exercise.
1: All right. And we will keep it. We'll keep track of it. Drake May.
2: Jalen Hurts.
1: Josh Allen.
2: Josh Allen. That's easy. Josh Allen's a stud.
1: Malik Willis.
2: Jalen Hurts.
1: Who's the Jets quarterback? We'll move on. Aaron Rodgers.
2: Jalen Hurts.
1: Lamar.
2: Lamar's tough, man. You can't deny what he brings to the table. He is so special. Give me Lamar. Yeah, give me Lamar.
1: These are regular season games. You're taking Lamar, right?
2: Yeah. Yeah.
1: It's hard not to say Lamar, but then when I press you on it, you know what he looks like in the playoffs,
2: I know,
1: man.
2: But I was just thinking about...
1: And I know what Jalen looks like in the regular season.
2: Didn't he do enough to win that game against the Steelers to make the playoffs?
1: Lamar,
2: they were atrocious.
1: Lamar's very fair.
2: Yeah, Lamar.
1: Joe Burrow.
2: Joe Burrow. He slings it.
1: Trevor Lawrence. I'm not going to mention the
2: man,
1: teams.
2: Man, Trevor. I love Trevor. I do. But I'm still taking Jalen.
1: Big game quarterback, Trevor Lawrence?
2: Yeah.
1: No, he's not. Stroud, no. Daniel Jones, no.
2: Mm-hmm.
1: Cam Ward.
2: Mm-mm.
1: Dak.
2: I'm still taking Jalen, and I know that there's some numbers to back up Dak, and I get it.
1: What would Dak look like in this organization on this team?
2: That's a fair question. It's a fair question.
1: And what would he do in big games, though? Would he come up small?
2: That's another fair question. See, I think that...
1: Would he be able to handle our media and our fans?
2: That's a good question, too, as well. Yeah, look, all of this is thrown into the equation, because that's what I'm saying, right? Like, we are a tough media town.
1: And he's ace dealing with our nonsense, Jalen.
2: Oh, yeah.
1: Hasn't affected him at all. In fact, his biggest years have been when he has been criticized the most.
2: Oh, yeah. Oh, yeah. Keeping the main thing. I'm still taking Jalen. Still taking Jalen over Dak.
1: Jay Daniels?
2: Still taking Jalen.
1: Can't stay healthy. Jackson Dart?
2: Still taking Jalen.
1: Caleb Williams?
2: Man, Caleb is special.
1: He looked really good last year. He proved me wrong last year.
2: I think the Chicago Bears are representing the NFC in the Super Bowl this year, if it's not the Eagles.
1: Ray's guy, Jordan Love. So I'm going to say yes to Caleb Williams.
2: Yeah, I think I am too as well. Mm.
1: Jordan Love?
2: No, I'm still going Jalen.
1: Goff?
2: Still going Jalen.
1: Trying to see who else I would even consider. Stafford? Next year?
2: Oh, man, Stafford.
1: Hard to say no.
2: Yeah, he's got 1 year left in the tank. Give me Jalen.
1: So I think that's 4 quarterbacks.
2: Yeah.
1: So he's a top 5 quarterback.
2: I'm in my bio, man. It's not in there for nothing. No, because I said, who was the one that... Oh, Caleb. Caleb's your 5, so 6. I can make the... And again,
1: but right there.
2: If you told me you don't have Jalen in the top 10, he's 11, I'm not going to argue with you and tell you you're an idiot. No. He is in that world of 6 to 11. Is that fair?
1: And projecting this year, because we believe that's what Sims is doing. If you're projecting this year.
2: And he had a bad season last year.
1: He did.
2: He did, point blank in the story.
1: All right, we'll ask Brandon Lee Galton the same questions. And about AJ Brown, Nick Sirianni, how's it handled? What's his prediction on when it happens? And more. That's coming up next. Middays of Marks, 97.5 The Fanatic.
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3: Another win. I am Patricia Caputo with your Fanatic Sports Update. The Phillies defeated the Padres Tuesday night 4-3. Bryce Harper and Trey Turner each hit home runs to help secure the win. Aaron Nola threw for 5 strikeouts in 6 innings. The Phillies look for the sweep at 4:10 p.m. today. The Eagles began OTAs Monday. Nick Sirianni.

0: Philadelphia prepares for the World Cup to come to town starting June 14th. And OKC took a 3-2 lead over the Spurs Monday night. The winner of the game will face the Knicks in the finals. And the Golden Knights are headed to the NHL finals after sweeping the Avalanche. This update is brought to you by Firebird's Wood-Fired Grill. Stand up to childhood cancer June 5th through the 7th. Alex Scott was a 4-year-old child with cancer patient who decided to help find a cure for kids' cancers with a lemonade stand. 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I'm Patricia Caputo on 97.5 The Fanatic.
1: 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We'll hear from Nick Sirianni, Jalen Hurts, and others. 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And it's What Movie Wednesday. 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

0: I want to get on down. Say what? All right, we're back. It is Middays with Mark. Brendan Lee Gatton live from NovaCare in 1 second. But, Sean, tomorrow night, live from Chickies and Pete's in Marlton, New Jersey, it is our big end-of-season Flyers broadcast slash celebration, 6 p.m. to 8 p.m. Again, Chickies and Pete's in Marlton, New Jersey. And we're having a Flyers jersey party. In addition to Flyers guests and surprises and everything else, a Flyers jersey party with Rally House gift cards, signed merch, and memorabilia for the best slash worst jerseys. We have a contest.
1: I dig it.
0: We're going to vote it tomorrow. Vote on it. Tomorrow night, John Kincaid will be with me. Bill Calarulo will be with me. Again, Flyers special guests and surprises. And if you wear your Flyers jersey, everybody wear their Flyers jersey. Mm-hmm. That's what it's all about. Flyers jersey party.
1: I dig it.
0: And you could win enough Rally House gift cards to get a brand new jersey, a Porter Martone.
1: Oh.
0: All right. Tomorrow night, Chickies and Pete's, Marlton, New Jersey, brought to you by Bet Parks and Parks Casino and Chickies and Pete's in Marlton, New Jersey. Chickies and Pete's. There you go. Joining us right now, I believe he's in the parking lot of the, it's not the NovaCare complex anymore. What's it called? The Jeff?
1: Yeah, he's down there like eating lunch like Namdi Asawa by himself probably.
0: He might be sitting in his car.
1: Yeah.
0: And he needs to, he can't, he's too tall to have a sedan. He must have an SUV.
1: I think he's got an F-150.
0: He may have an F-150. Brandon Lee Gatton, the Bleeding Green Nation, joins us. What's up, BLG?
2: How's it going, guys? I did feel like Namdi, you know, just sitting around here in my car.
1: That's something that's going to be with us forever, right? Like, if you're out there by yourself, and it doesn't matter if you're BLG at an Eagles parking lot, you could be anybody. Like, you could be a worker at the Acme, and you're sitting out in the parking lot by yourself eating, and you're like, man, I feel like Namdi Asamoah right now. It's something we'll always remember.
0: Yep. Stupid. All right, what kind of car do you have? You don't have a sedan, do you, BLG?
2: It is a sedan, yeah.
0: Really? Okay, all right.
2: Yeah.
0: All right, well, good for you. I wish I had a sedan right now and not the gas guzzler that I'm driving. All right, so listen, Nick Sirianni speaking in about 35 minutes. Jalen Hurts is speaking after that. First of all, let's start with Sirianni. How does he handle the A.J. Brown questions? And is it just he's an Eagle with a smirk? He's not going to give you anything else. Everybody knows that he's being traded. Is that how you think it's handled?
2: Yeah, I have no reason to believe otherwise. That's the company line they've been trotting out. And since A.J. is still technically on the roster, I think it's not going to change.
0: Now, Jalen Hurts, do you expect him to be asked? Do you expect him to be pressed? Because let's face it, the reason that most of us believe that he's being traded in large part is Jalen Hurts, either as a quarterback or as a teammate or whatever. Do you think that Jalen Hurts gets asked questions about A.J.?
2: Well, absolutely, and he should. And I think Jalen will take the high road on that or not engage with it too much other than to say that, you know, maybe these decisions are out of his hands. But I definitely think he's going to be asked about that.
0: When do you think this goes down? We were talking about this to start the show. There's some thought that they get it done pretty quick, maybe not the first because they want to make it look neat, so they do it the second. I'm wondering if Howie takes a little bit of time here to try to get a little bit more from the Patriots, maybe some other teams get involved. Where are you hearing and where do you think talks are right now with New England? And you expect this to happen in the first week or could it drag out a little bit more?
2: Yeah, so I think it has to happen like actually after June 1st. Like, you know, that's the terminology, post June 1st. So I don't think it would happen on June 1 officially for those cap ramifications to really be accounted for in terms of why the Eagles would wait a little bit or wait a long time, really, to get this done as they have to this point. I still think it's going to be the Patriots. I don't really think anything else out there has really been legit, at least as of recent. I think it would be a major upset for A.J. Brown to be traded anywhere but the New England Patriots.
0: And the ultimate like compensation, there's been a lot of talk out there of the Eagles get a 2028 first-round pick, but then they're given a third, and then they get a fourth. We know how the GMs do it these days. They move a lot of the other draft picks around. Is Howie comfortable with just getting the shining object, which is a first-round draft pick? Would you be surprised when it's all said and done, the net total is less than a first? Because if you get a first, but you're giving up a third and getting a fourth, where do you think compensation is going to end up?
2: Yeah, I do think it's going to be a 2028 first. I think that's probably just the most realistic in terms of, I think the Patriots are guarding against giving up a first this next year, knowing that, you know, they might take a little bit of a step back coming from such a great season that they had this past year here. I think they're going to guard against that. And I also think Howie Roseman, unlike a lot of GMs in the NFL, both has the security and the stomach to take on a pick in years down the road. And the example I always bring up is they did this with Hassan Reddick 2 years ago. They traded him for a 2026 third round pick because I think Howie's more worried or more concerned about getting whatever that, you know, price tag is than he is the year.
1: BLG do a great job, obviously at Bleeding Green. Now, I'm curious because, you know, there's two parts. One, you get to watch the OTAs for the first time, so obviously there's a lot to grasp there. But if I asked you back over to Jalen Hurts in the press conference, if Jalen was to be honest, right, and you know he's not going to give you the Jalen coach speak, what's one thing that you would love to get the answer to? If there's a question that's maybe bothering you over the years or something that's fresh on your mind, if Jalen was to give you an honest answer, what would be that number one question?
2: That's a good question, Sean. I think it would have to do with just his role in the offense as a whole, and I think how much he thinks that has maybe at times not been the best thing. Because, look, I think it totally makes sense for the Eagles coaching staff to design an offense that has a lot of what Jalen Hurts likes and wants to do in it. You have to do that at some level. At the same time, it can't just be about that. There has to be the coaching staff challenging the player to get better and do things that might be not exactly what he wants to do. So I would like to get his, and I think that's what the Eagles are doing here with the Sean Mannion hire, is trying to get him a little bit out of his comfort zone.
0: Brandon Lee Galton, Bleeding Green Nation, ton of great content on there right now. Is it the Jeff? Is that what everybody calls it down there? Is that the insider term, BLG?
2: I've not said that. I've not heard that, but maybe that's what it'll become. I think everyone's just saying Novacare.
0: Yeah, I mean, I say it too, but it's like with the Xfinity Mobile Arena. Almost every time I'm saying the wrong name and I have to think about it before I say it. It doesn't roll off the tongue.
1: No, there's a big difference, though.
0: What?
1: Because we have to deal with sponsorships and new shows that will go down there. So, like, we almost have to get that arena. They play games there. There's nothing there that's going to push us to get the Jeff right. Right at the end of the day, like, there's going to be no shows down there. It's going to be the practice facility. It's always going to be Novacare. I don't know. Maybe I'm off on that.
2: Well, once they start paying me, I'll call up. Yeah. I'll call whatever they want me to call it. Yeah.
1: Exactly. You're exactly right.
0: It's just like non AJ Brown stuff when you're talking about mini camps. Like, what's the biggest question that the Eagles have, or what, if you're watching this, you're paying attention, what's the biggest thing you're looking for in this stage of where the Eagles are?
2: Well, it is AJ related in the sense of, like, how are they replacing this guy? Because if you guys will recall, you know, I've been steadfast in saying the Eagles are going to trade AJ Brown. I said there was a 0% chance he was going to be Dak, but I also said at the same time, like, I don't think that's a move that makes the Eagles better. I mean, they're losing an awesome player. And yep. It seems like the Eagles know that in terms of, I don't think they added anyone who they think is a one-for-one replacement for A.J. Brown as much as they're trying to replace him a little bit in the aggregate. And Mekhi Lemon has to be a big part of that. I mean, the Eagles traded up for him because they feel like he can help them now. He's not just a guy who has some potential and maybe in a couple of years he works out. No, they want him right now to be a volume contributor in this offense. And I feel like we need to see signs of that early on here in these OTAs and minicamp practices and carry over into training camp.
0: Vic Fangio had said when he spoke last week that he's like, yeah, you know, they dust him about retirement. He's like, yeah, I do that every year. I'm doing at least two more years. Is he really going to coach another 2 years? Are we good for 2 years without having to worry about Vic retiring?
2: I think he said that in part because he just doesn't want questions, you know, all year about, or he doesn't want to, you know, this to be like the Vic Fangio retirement tour framing. Right. I mean, he could change his mind if he wanted to. I don't think he will, because I think he knows he's doing a good job, and he's just not in a rush to do that. But if circumstances change, you know, that his decision could also change. So I think he said that in large part because he kind of just, he does not immediately planning to retire, and also because he just doesn't want to be asked about it.
0: Right, shuts down the questions. All right, we're getting to this time of year, BLG. You're a writer, you're a content creator, so you know this. We're going to start getting the lists, and we got the quarterback list from Chris Sims, because I know everybody's waiting with bated breath to have Chris Sims rank the quarterbacks. Jalen Hurts, 21st. And I guess this is he's projecting, because Malik Willis is 19th. So where do you think it's fair to project and rank Jalen Hurts if you were doing a list for Bleeding Green Nation?
2: He's a tricky player to rank in terms of, you know, the best performances are in the biggest games, and you have to, I think you have to weigh that. At the same time, you know, the passing offense has been a problem at times and during his tenure, and certainly was last year. So it's not like, you know, he's also just top whatever, five, you know, no questions asked. I think you have to go above average, which, you know, to me would be, you know, at least above 16. Like, that seems like kind of what we're talking about here for what he has accomplished, for what reasonably he could do still. And also when you're putting players over him like Malik Willis, I mean, what are we doing? Like, I don't even dislike, I don't think Malik Willis, like, is necessarily a bum, but, like, he might be good, but, like, there's just, what are you basing that off of? There's just no track record.
0: Well, it's fake. I mean, and that's, you can't take it seriously because he's been, Kellen Mond is the guy I was trying to talk about before. He had Kellen Mond ranked ahead of Jalen Hurts a couple years ago. Jalen Hurts 36th or something. That was after he was, I think he went to the playoffs.
3: Who the hell is Kellen Mond?
0: He was, where was he drafted from? He was a third round draft pick.
2: Draft pick, right?
0: Yeah, Vikings draft pick. He was a third round draft pick. He fell a little bit in the draft, but Chris Sims, because you know he's a quarterback guru, he had him as like number one quarterback in the draft or something, which I think he's even out of the league. But anyway, well, BLG, we appreciate it, buddy. And good luck down there today. And we will be listening and we'll be reading Bleeding Green Nation. And we'll talk to you soon.
2: All right, take it easy, guys.
0: All right, there he is. Brandon Lee Gelton.
3: Texas A&M. All right. Well,
0: yeah, A&M.
3: Third round pick. Yeah, obviously don't remember Kellen Mond all that too well because his career was short-lived, to say the least.
0: Yeah, no, he couldn't play.
3: Played one game.
0: Right. Couldn't play. And
3: he was 2 of 3.
0: That's a higher completion percentage than Jalen Hurts.
3: For 5 yards. Ooh. Not bad.
0: So we are going to carry Nick Sirianni, the press conference. And Trish, we should actually probably combine breaks, so we're going to have to do it for later on this hour. You don't have to worry about it right now. I'm just saying, thinking about it, because he's 11:40. And that's normally when we would be writing a break. So Nick Sirianni is going to speak. I do want to hear what he says about Jalen Hurts because he's going to be asked. The far more intriguing is Jalen Hurts being asked.
3: Yeah.
0: I want to hear him, A.J. Brown. I want to hear him answer about A.J. Brown.
3: Yeah, look, Jalen is the guy, right? Like, that's the one guy that if we can sit down with anybody from the – like, you know, Nick Sirianni, I'm sure he's got – some secrets. He knows where the bodies are buried. Sure. If you're not putting Big Dom out there, I'm going to put Jalen number one. Like, Jalen is the guy that I would love to just sit back and be like, Jalen,
0: what's like, the deal, brother?
3: Yeah. Let's open up here, man. How disrespected are you? You know, what really is going on in your brain when you have to deal with yet another offensive coordinator coming to him? But John, it's every year.
0: Yep.
3: Every year he's got a new OC.
0: Yep.
3: Where's that in the ranking,
0: every
3: Chris
0: year,
3: Sims?
0: Every year he's got a new OC. Every year, even after he wins the Super Bowl, locally, he's benching him. He can't play. Nationally, he's always talked about. Mm-hmm. And you know what? Like, I understand it. Because when you watch the games, BLG had said it right there. Man, this passing offense sucks a lot of times. Like, like you can't dispute that. But like BLG had said, it is difficult to rank Jalen Hurts because – would you really take Jalen Hurts over Lamar Jackson? You have to weigh the playoff stuff. And he does, like, they won 11 games last year. They didn't win 7 games last year. They won 11 games last year.
3: Correct.
0: They won the Super Bowl the year before that. They're not doing that in spite of Jalen Hurts. There's something that he's doing that works. And it's outside of how good this roster is. Because their offensive line sucked last year. They couldn't run the ball last year. Their defense wasn't the number one defense in the NFL last year. But somehow they managed to win games. But it's just, it's so hard to tangibly push it and touch it and be like, all right, well, what is it? Anyway. All right. We play this. You know, I'm a big deal now in Boston. We'll get to your call in a second, Greg.
3: You're a big deal in Boston.
0: Well, not really. But okay. I went on Tutcher and Hardy up on Thursday.
3: Yeah.
0: Was it Thursday?
3: Yeah.
0: And we had the caller that called in that was angry that went back and listened to it and was yelling at me about it.
3: Yeah. You didn't have Jalen, my guy's back.
0: You didn't like it.
3: Apparently.
0: What I didn't know, because I didn't listen on Friday, I didn't get a chance to hear. Albert Breer goes on with the guys every Friday at 7 o'clock. I didn't get a chance to listen to it live. And so I didn't hear it until I was already, like, home. And I was, like, an expert up there. They were talking about me a lot. They were like, oh, well, you know, John Marks was on, and he was saying this, and he was saying that. Play me just, you don't need the long answer. Just here's what they're wondering, and they're worried. That I'm an agent for the Eagles.
3: Ooh.
0: And I'm trying to get rid of A.J. Brown because I think he stinks, and he's got injury history. Here's Hardy up on the show on Friday. John Marks from the Fanatic in Philly on with us yesterday saying, yep, he's A.J. Brown, true number one receiver. Obviously, the Patriots need the help at receiver.
4: Yep.
0: And I pressed him on a little bit. I'm like, well, okay, he's number one on the Patriots. A lot of guys be number one on the Patriots. Is he number one? He's a top 10 guy in the league. Has nothing but good things to say about him. The one thing he did, I guess, kind of admit is that, you know, how many games would he actually play? You know, don't expect him there for all 17 was, you know, the takeaway. But other than that, nothing to see here. He would give up whatever has been discussed. He would give up that and more if he were the Patriots in order to get A.J. Brown. Is he working for the Eagles, this John Marks? And are they trying to dump him because there's something else that's really going on?
5: I don't need to hear Breer.
6: I like that.
4: What's obvious is what
5: you can bring it down, Trish.
4: Yeah.
5: Breer had more or less be like, yeah, like what he said, the knee is a concern, but he manages it very well. And you know,
6: Breer rip on you?
5: No. And Breer was, and then they asked him about Jalen Hurts because then they went back. They're like, you know, John Marks said that everybody loves loves A.J. Brown and the Jalen Hurts. And then he told a story about Jalen Hurts, and he said one player told me that at first you thought Jalen was just stoic, but then you realize he's just an a-hole. His words, not mine. I didn't say that, but that's what he said that an Eagle player said to him.
6: Well, so, and I also would make the case that A.J. Brown is a top 10 receiver. He's right around
5: I
6: there.
5: Said top 15.
6: Okay, definitely top 15. 100% top 15. Like, I can get 10, 11, 12, 9 if you want to go that far too as well.
5: I am not working as an agent of the Eagles, just for the record. And what I said, I believed everything, which was you badly need your best wide receiver. They don't come along easily. This dude's right there for you right now. He's not the same player he was a couple years ago, but that first year, he's going to give you 12, 13, 1,400 yards and double-digit touchdowns.
6: Game on.
5: Yeah.
6: Now, year two, he'll be reading books on the sideline.
5: I can't guarantee it. And I said, don't expect him there for the next 10 years.
6: Yeah, probably having issues with Drake May some way, somehow. But the team is going to love him, and he'll be a captain. And you're just not going to have really in-depth answers on what exactly is taking place. But all in all, he's going to produce for you. Yeah, he's definitely a 10-ish receiver. I can make the case for him. Like, Zay Flowers finished top 10. He's better than Zay Flowers. Cortland Sutton or A.J. Brown? I would take A.J. over Cortland Sutton.
5: For sure.
6: But there's a lot of receivers in the game, a lot more than quarterbacks. So that's why it's a little bit more difficult to pin down. But from the fuel fact perspective, yeah. A.J. Brown is clearly a top 10.
5: Well, you're also looking, and one of the points that I made was you're looking at his numbers from the last 2 years. That's not the numbers I would expect year one in New England.
6: Who's a better receiver right now, Devontae Smith or A.J. Brown?
5: I would still take A.J. Brown.
6: Okay, same.
5: A little bit.
6: Yeah.
5: By a little bit.
6: Yeah, I'm right there with you.
5: Devontae's a little bit, not fragile, but you know what I mean. You worry about him banging himself up a little bit.
6: Yeah. If you would have said Devontae, then I would have been like, okay, we got a little issue as far as top 10 is concerned. If you're going to put Smith over him. But if we're on the same page as far as him over Devontae Smith, he's a 10-ish receiver.
5: All right, ready? Jamar Chase.
6: No.
5: Puka, JSN, St. Brown.
6: Yep.
5: CeeDee Lamb?
6: CeeDee.
5: Yeah, I said CeeDee Lamb a couple years ago, and people were very angry. But that was a couple years ago.
6: Yeah, CeeDee still.
5: Justin Jefferson.
6: Yep.
5: Drake London.
6: Drake's really good.
5: Malik Nabers is injured. I don't think you can even say that right now.
6: Can't. Yep.
5: Nico Collins?
6: Oh, man.
5: Think I go Nico?
6: Yeah, probably go Nico over AJ.
5: The knee's a real thing.
6: Yep.
5: And it doesn't mean that all it means is that it's not going to get better, and he probably, and bigger receivers like that typically don't age as well as other receivers. DeSean Jackson was 36 and was still running a 4.3 and could catch anything. But bigger guys, Larry Fitzgerald turned himself into a slot receiver. That's not A.J. Brown. A.J.'s not a slot receiver. He can do a little bit of everything. But
6: Jalen Wilder or A.J. Brown?
5: A.J. Brown. Yep. Oh, that's easy. A.J. Brown. That's easy. Pickens?
6: Ooh. A.J. A.J.
5: Yeah, just because he's a maniac.
6: Yeah, George Pickens really good, but I'm slipping.
5: Rashee Rice?
6: A.J.
5: So I'm looking at it PPR wide receiver ranking, so I guess this is just fantasy.
6: Oh, you're getting me excited.
5: Chase, Puka Nacua, JSN, St. Brown, CeeDee Lamb, Justin Jefferson, Drake London, Rashee Rice, Malik Nabers, Nico Collins, Olave. Yeah, like taking Olave over A.J. Brown. All right, coming up, we'll take your phone call 610-632-0975. Phillies win last night as we're trucking to Nick Sirianni coming up at 11:40. Don't go anywhere. It's Middays with Marks, 97.5. Talking about my hair for a second. Looking good. Got the freshie yesterday up at Razor Bar in Wayne. Thank you, Emily. 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
7: It's another win. I am Patricia Caputo with your Fanatics Sports Update. The Phillies defeated the Padres 4-3 Tuesday night. Bryce Harper, Trey Turner each hit a home run to help secure the win. Aaron Nola threw for 5 strikeouts in 6 innings. Phils look to get the sweep against the Padres at 4:10 p.m. The Eagles began OTAs Monday. Nick Sirianni and Jalen Hurts are expected to speak to the media this afternoon. Nick Sirianni coming up at 11:55. Adam Schefter joined the morning show and discussed how different the offense could look this season.
8: You still have that talent, and you want to work it around the talent. So it might not be as drastic as it would be if there was a new head coach, a new offense coordinator, and a new quarterback. But in this particular case, you just have new thoughts, new ideas, new perspectives.
7: OTAs continue for the team until June 4th. The Union are on an extended hiatus until July 22nd as the city prepares for the World Cup to come to town starting June 14th. And in national news, OKC has now a 3-2 lead over the Spurs. The winner of the game will face the Knicks in the finals. The Golden Knights are headed to the NHL finals after sweeping the Avalanche. This update is brought to you by the Crohn's and Colitis Foundation. 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
11: Have you seen the cost of college lately? Families are asking a simple question. What exactly are we paying for? A national survey says it all. Most Americans don't think a four-year degree is worth the cost when students end up with debt, not skills. Debt is real. Time is real. 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
27: Philly's fans are on their feet over the third base dugout. And the pitch. Swing and a miss. He got him. Back-to-back wins, back-to-back saves for Duran, and the Phillies have taken the first two games of this series. They win it by a final score of 4-3. Phillies fans are on their feet over...
0: Yep.
1: All right, there he was.
0: How about that?
1: John McCarthy. How about that? As Ray once said.
0: That's right. Yeah, our soundboard is down over there, Trish, but that's all right. Volume up. We need a little. How about that? Yeah, there you go. We need a little bit of that in our life. Let's go.
2: How about that?
1: Yeah, it's the only thing we're going to get from Ray.
0: Yeah, he's a little busy out there, John.
1: He's out in San Diego.
0: He is.
1: We'll patrol on later on in the show. Phil's win last night.
0: Ooh, did they ever.
1: A couple home runs by the big guys. Trey Turner, they flipped and flopped the lineup. Trey Turner batting second. I'm glad to see that they tried to mix things up to get Trey going.
0: Yeah.
1: The Schwarb led off.
0: DJ Schwarbs.
1: Aaron Nola, very good. Gave you the six innings, two runs.
0: And it was a much-needed start by Aaron Nola, to say the least. But six innings, two runs, five strikeouts. Give it to me again, again, again, and again. Of course, right? I mean, at the end of the day, you're talking about two earned runs and six innings pitched. That's exactly what you would love from Aaron Nola. But, you know, they were joking about it the day before, John. Like, Kruk and McCarthy were laughing because they were showing him, like, look at Nola. Does he look stressed out in the dugout? Like, they were having fun at his expense. But, you know, everybody knows, including Aaron Nola, he has to be better. It's been awful.
1: Nope, he doesn't. He really hasn't been that awful. He hasn't been good, but
0: no. If
1: you look at his starts, he's had at least half his starts have been okay.
0: The last one, the one before, let me go ahead and revisit.
1: Listen, man, I'm not telling you that Aaron Nola, that he's worth the contract or I'm a fan or anything like that. If he can give you five innings and four runs, I'll take it every time.
0: He had the six earned runs is where you're like, hold up. Pittsburgh game, awful. Atlanta, awful. But he had a great one against Miami where he gave up 0-5. He had an okay one in Colorado where he gave up 3-6. I can live with that. That's actually, am I okay to say good?
1: No, that's good. Which game are you talking about?
0: Colorado. I can say last night was good. I can't say three runs and 4 2/3 against the Colorado Rockies.
1: It's not good. It's not good, but it's not terrible. No, of course it's not good.
0: It's okay. It's okay. You can live with that. Last night was good. We want more of the good.
1: Five innings, four runs. Isn't good. I would take it. Six innings, two runs is good. Six innings, six run, not. 4 2/3, three runs. I would actually take it.
0: We got to come up with the glossary, you know, the index on how we can define what's good. And you're right. Awful was a little strong. However, just need a little bit more of what we saw last night, and it was just so important for him to do that.
1: But I don't think it's strong because I think most people would say that Nola's been awful. But when you actually look at it, everybody, this is what he is.
0: Yeah, it's
1: all right. Like if he pitches to a 4 ERA, God bless him. That'd be great.
0: 5.72.
1: He brought it down a little bit.
0: Coming down.
1: I bet the Phillies last night. I had OKC last night. It was a good night. You know, they're up, they're down, they lose a series, they win a series. The Padres aren't playing well right now. Their offense stinks. So the Phillies feel like they're getting them at a right time. You had your best starters going out there. Chris Sanchez goes today. Mm-hmm. Nola was good. Painter actually was pretty good. In his last start, Lizardo was good. So, you know, like, when the starting pitching is, they're doing well. The Duran has been good. As of late, the bullpen's been okay. Their offense has done enough. So, I mean, yeah, there's reasons to – and by the way, Nick Sirianni's coming up in about 5 minutes. Trish, so you just keep me updated. When he jumps on, we're going to throw it right to Nick Sirianni. The Phillies have been good. So they keep kind of trucking along. This is where you have to take a little bit of a longer look instead of being like, oh, well, they're only a game out of 500. They need to keep winning series.
0: Yep.
1: What they need to do. They're going to the Dodgers.
0: It's going to be tough.
1: And then they're going to back home to the Padres. Padres may be playing better ball and they kick your ass when they come to Philly next week.
0: That's true, too. Yeah. With Sanchez on the mound, you got to feel really good about the opportunity to break out the brooms, especially going up against Walker Buehler. But here we are once again. And minus 137 for Sanchez, plus 114 for Buehler. So it's not even exactly
1: not a big line.
0: Yeah, not a slam dunk. But Sanchez, of course, one of, if not the best pitcher in baseball right now. Mizorowski is on a different level as far as Milwaukee is concerned, but he's up there. He's up there.
1: No, he is. No, he's in the same conversation. So Mizorowski, do you see how many pitches he threw at least 100 miles an hour in his last start?
0: No. That's going to help things out.
1: Yes. How many how many times did he throw 100 miles an hour or more in his last start?
0: That's ridiculous. How many innings did he go?
1: I'd have to look it up. It's a valid question. Well, I'll give you the answer.
0: Go ahead.
1: 57.
0: Jeez. Are you kidding me?
1: 57.
0: How many innings did he go? Let's see. I'm going to look this up. Yeah, it was a 5-1 victory. He threw 57 pitches of at least 100 miles per hour. That is unbelievable.
1: He went 7. 96 pitches. So of 96 pitches, he threw 57 over 100 miles an hour. And that's not all the dude has, by the way.
0: That's some Wimby stuff.
1: Man. Right? It's crazy. So Sanchez doesn't have that kind of stuff, but he's been dominating as much as the Miz has. So a lot of reasons to be happy about the Phillies. So just real fast, and this is probably, I'm going to do a video, I'm hoping tonight for Philly Baseball Talk on YouTube for 97.5. Justin Crawford's really struggling right now.
0: Yeah.
1: And the ground ball rate, and I won't get into the weeds too much here. A lot of people worried that, yeah, he was doing very well in the minors, but he also hit a lot of ground balls. He wasn't elevating the ball. And when you do that in the majors, a lot of those balls are going to get fielded because you have better fielders. In the minors, you have guys that are playing second base that can't play second base at the major league level. So anyway, he's putting up historic ground ball rates. He hits a ground ball 62.9% of the time. Nobody else even does 60% in the majors right now. There's only been 7 players since 2016 that has ground ball rates above 60%. 7 in the last 10 years since 2016. So Crawford, he's a young player. Yep. He needs to adjust. He's still getting stronger because he's not striking out a lot. So he's not overmatched at the plate. But a lot of the worries that Phillies fans or people had towards Crawford with what he'd be at the big league level, you're kind of seeing right now. You know, like there's been adjustments made. He's hitting a lot of ground balls. So,
0: and it's one thing that we talked about would be a plus for this team is, you know, getting the ball on the ground and legging it out. It just hasn't happened. And he's going to struggle. We knew it. It's rookie season. But for the people that are saying, oh, he's not a starter in this league, like, hold up. Everybody just take a deep breath. We knew he was going to struggle. We knew that this was going to be a tough season. He came out and was on fire, right? Had that average up there. People were wondering, like, wow, maybe we undervalued him just a little bit. 162 is 162. Yeah, no, it has. But I'm not going to sit here and tell you that he doesn't belong.
1: No.
0: As a starter in this league. I've heard people say that. And I'm just like, come on now.
1: He's 22 years old, right?
0: Got to relax a little bit on that one.
1: And by the way, Edmundo Sosa in left field, is that really the best they can do? Is Edmundo Sosa playing left field?
0: Yeah.
1: And I like Edmundo Sosa. Like, really? I mean, Otto Kemp has pretty much played his way out of ever getting at bats. They have to put Sosa out there hoping to get a little pop. Yeah, I mean, my tail's tucked between my legs. Trish is in there laughing at me.
0: We got some bad calls from time to time. It happens.
1: It's not over yet.
0: Yeah, it's definitely not over yet.
1: Not over yet.
0: It's not even June yet.
1: All right, Nick Sirianni, who Vito came in and said he's notoriously late, so don't expect him at 11:40. So he's on the clock right now.
0: But they have practice today, so that's why it's a little different.
1: Yeah, it's not he's doing the day after where he's doing a bunch of stuff and then he comes out. No, correct. Like they're on the practice field. So he's really kind of tight to when he's going to be up there. So we'll keep you updated.
0: The OTAs, baby. Football season is here. You just talking about fantasy got my juices going.
1: First pick, what position? Are you still a running back guy?
0: Yeah. Well, first overall pick.
1: Well, would you typically go running back or wide receiver first?
0: It's a good question. And I think this year, because of my love affair with Gibbs, I'm going with him. No, I can get down with Chase. I can get down with a wide receiver going one overall, and I'm not here to argue. But I enjoy having guys that I like watching, that guys I know I'll bet on too as well, even though Gibbs' number is ridiculous. But I enjoy having those type of guys. So, yeah, give me Gibbs, number one overall.
1: Puka.
0: Yeah, he might end up in prison if he doesn't, you know. Like, he is out of his...
1: He's a maniac.
0: He's crazy. He's maniac. You know he's crazy. And when you get in that world of the streamers... It's just, I don't even know what those guys are talking about. Like, I fear when I have to talk to my kids 10, 15 years down the road, and there's going to be technology that I have no idea what they're talking about.
1: I was just talking to Jim Antes, of one of our sales executives this morning, about the kids, and they don't know anything other than the phone. They've never lived without the phone. So it's always in their face, and they don't know social media. I mean, it's really like you look at studies and you look at psychological studies. It's dangerous, man. It really is. So now you're getting a new generation of people that's all they've ever known. And, you know, and I'm not trying to be the old guy to get off my lawn old guy.
2: No,
1: it's
2: the reality of where we're at. You got guys like Kai Cenat, if I'm pronouncing his name, Speed, the Aiden Rosses. These dudes are freaks when it comes to numbers that they're putting up. And all they do is live on their stream. That's all they do is stream like 16 hours a day.
1: So my kids watch this YouTube show. I don't even know what it is, but it's this dad and it's his kids. And it's innocent enough, but they're always running around doing this stuff. And you look at it and it's like, you know, it's produced. Obviously, it's produced. And they're getting millions of views for everything. And it's like, man, like, I am such an old dude.
2: Yeah.
1: You don't even realize how much of that content's out there and how much money they're making off all this.
2: And, oh, by the way, the poisoning of the timeline, when it's not even what's coming out of the streamer's mouth, it's what's happening. Think about our YouTube chat. All the nonsense that they spew. No, I kid.
1: Are they spewing?
2: I love them. No, I haven't checked them out in a little bit. But, you know, at the end of the day, it's like, you know, in that world, bring it back over to the people that are getting a million plus views on these streams. Then you get these people that are checking in, and not everyone's trying to be on the up and up. So it's a dangerous little spot that you can't police from afar, obviously, with your kids. So I don't know, man. I don't have the answers. God bless to all the people that do have kids that are 12 and 16 and 14. I have a 1 and a 6-year-old, so I could pretty much shelter them and say no. That eventually is going to be in. Like, I'm not going to be able to do that.
1: No iPads during the week. They do not get iPads during the week. We had to start doing that.
2: Yeah.
1: And they're good. They're much better without the iPads. And then the weekend, all right, you can do, because they just want to play Roblox. My daughter.
2: Which is a dangerous game if you read on it.
1: My daughter, my oldest, she would play Roblox 23 hours a day if you let her.
2: Wow.
1: My middle girl gets bored after a while, but she wants to make videos and text and do all that stuff.
2: Are you aware of that game?
1: Yeah.
2: Because, like, my guy Jason Finelli, he's, like, a diehard gaming type dude. Old school. Jason Finelli used to do stuff with Preston Steve. He had the N64 Eagles jersey. Remember him?
1: No.
2: All right. Anyways, that was with Vassilotti's boy. Anyways, he just put out an article, like, 2 weeks ago. It was like, do not allow your kids to play Roblox.
1: Really?
2: I trust Jason Finelli. I do. Now, I went and read it, and I read this, and it's, again, it's more of the same, like, yeah, if you were one of these parents to say, here you go, and I'll see you in 12 hours.
1: Yeah, exactly.
2: Hours.
1: I'm not going to pay attention to what you're doing. We have filters on everything, but still, people can chat with you and all that other crap.
2: Yeah, it's a dangerous world,
1: and
2: man.
1: We monitor it.
2: Good. Good for you.
1: All right. Well, and as Vito correctly predicted,
2: we're monitoring Nick Sirianni here.
1: What are we doing? See, that this is why I don't want to do the press conferences.
3: Poor values.
1: Because this is what we get.
4: We all fertilize.
1: Can we just do a Nick Sirianni press conference with his...
4: dog mentality.
1: Yes, yes.
2: See, this is why we actually need Ray here.
3: Hey, Ray.
2: He's got the full catalog of Sirianni cuts.
1: Right.
2: Again, what do you really want to hear from Nick Sirianni? I guess I would like to hear a little bit more about him and Mannion putting it together.
1: He's not going to say anything. He's going to talk in circles. And typically why, other than the day after, I don't do it. Because when I started this shift, we're doing the coordinators. All the coordinators and Sirianni every time he spoke, and it's just like, yeah, I can't. Like, wait, what
5: I'm
1: are we...
5: down on the Phillies.
1: Fangio at least is interesting. Petullo, outside of wanting to punch yourself in the face listening to him talk, he's not going to say a whole lot. I mean, really, Sirianni it's a gift that he has of just talking about nothing.
2: Wow, is that a gift? Because
1: he's learned how to do it.
2: I guess.
1: He just talks in circles.
2: I don't even think he means to talk in circles. I just think he just talks.
1: He does.
2: He's just like, oh, yeah, all right, I killed 45 seconds there. Your question?
1: I like when he says, it's a good question. He compliments the question, and then he talks about it. And then by the end of his answer, you have no idea what the question was because you forgot.
2: Correct. Now, BLG said that to me. He goes, that was a good question, Sean. I'm curious, do you think people really mean when they say that's a good question? Or do you think that's giving them a second to actually, like, allow an answer to come into their head?
1: It depends on the person.
2: Yeah, you're right.
1: Because a lot of times when they're looking for, like, criminals, I watch enough of the crime shows where when you ask them a question, they'll repeat the question because they're trying to buy time to figure out what to say. I don't think that's what BLG was doing.
2: Where was I on when? Friday, you said? On Friday,
1: I would have been with Nick Sirianni down at the Jeff lifting weights. You think Nick's bench pressing with the guys?
2: He is. He's got to get back into football shape. I'll just put it that way. He was out and about Memorial Day weekend. I saw him
1: down
2: at
1: the shore?
2: The Icona.
1: Was he in Avalon?
2: He was in Avalon for a little bit. He was in Ocean City. He actually swung by Cape May. Apparently, this new thing popped up in Cape May.
1: I love that.
2: Yeah, dude.
1: He likes the Jersey Shore.
2: Yeah, he's the man. Nick's the man. He's a good dude.
1: In my bio.
2: It's just at the end of the day, like, I think I could have won a Super Bowl.
1: Oh!
2: I think I could have won a Super Bowl. I'm saying, all right? That was a really good team defensively, offensively, offensive line, Saquon Barkley. I got Jalen Hurts and A.J. Brown on the same page. Life was good.
1: Life was good.
2: Jake Elliott was making kicks. Life was easy.
1: You worried about Jake going forward?
2: Of course, you have to be.
1: Yeah, you do.
2: But he's Jake Elliott, though.
1: He certainly is. Yeah. All right, we're waiting on Nick Sirianni. I was trying to save this for a little bit later. But
3: we all fertilize.
1: Yeah, I saw Ricky Bowe as a Knicks fan. Is that correct?
2: Oh no,
1: that was put out there by Dylan.
2: Yeah, he's gonna come in here kicking a door.
5: Yeah, be careful what you.
1: Well, no, I'm gonna join him. He doesn't even know about my club, Sixers fans for the Knicks. I've been trying to. No one wants to join it. It seems like Ricky's gonna be the one to do it. I don't know what I didn't hear this. I didn't hear the part of the show that they were busting his stones over it. I guess it was because he was raving about the team or he likes the team.
2: No, apparently there was an image created via AI.
1: But that was after he was right. That was after. All right. Here's Nick Sirianni.
6: How about it?
7: And if you've seen Jalen go through a lot of offensive coordinators, a lot of play callers, what have you noticed about how he handles that?
6: Yeah, again, I think Jalen, one thing that's really special about Jalen is just how consistent he is with his approach to getting better every single day, regardless of, you know, if we're calling a concept one thing or we're calling a concept another thing or who the play caller is or who his quarterback coach is. Just consistency from Jalen with how he approaches a daily process. And I always admire that about him.
7: Nick, Nolan Smith was pulled over for speeding. Did you address that with him, and what's your overall message to the team?
6: Yeah, obviously, any conversation I have with any player will always stay private. With that being said, we address everything. We talk about everything. We talk when it's appropriate to talk about it with the individual. We talk about it with the individual. When it's appropriate to discuss it as a team, you know, I'll choose to discuss it as a team. Yeah, it's important. Obviously, what's so important is that we learn from our mistakes and we not only on the football field, but in the, you know, in the community as well. And we try to get better from those things, and everything that we go through is a teachable moment on the field, off the field. And that's a big part of getting better. And so, like I said, everything we address, it's just a matter of how we do that. With our players, but that's why it's so important that you're in constant communication with your players, have good relationships with your players. Not that every conversation is going to be, hey, lovey-dovey, right? There's hard conversations, there's tough conversations, there's conversations where you laugh, there's conversations where you cry, there's conversations where, you know, you go through a process of that. So, yeah.
8: Sean mentioned sort of a blend of the offense, and you mentioned that with some of the things Jalen has done well. When you went through this with Kellen, do you lean on that when you went through it before?
6: Sure. Again, it's about the best situation that we can put the players of the Philadelphia Eagles in, and what is our scheme going to be as a Philadelphia Eagles? And I think that changes year in, year out, whether it's the same coordinator or you promote from within or if you go from the outside. And so we're always doing what we think we need to do to help our players put them in the best positions to succeed, to do what they do well. And Sean's done an awesome job thus far, and just really like the command that he has in front of the room, and the conviction that he has in front of the room, and the knowledge that he has in front of the room. And so, yeah, we'll see how that looks. We got a long time before we play. We got a lot of practice to go through before we play a game. this is about, you know, figuring out what we do well, what we can do well, and sharpening our tools that, you know, you can run any scheme you want, but if you can't block, if you can't catch, if you can't protect the football, it doesn't really matter. So all those things that aren't looked at as sexy, right, the dirty work stuff, that's what we're working on perfecting right now as we get to know some new terminology and some new things, the way the offense goes, and for that matter, some of the new things, you know. What I love about Coach Fangio is, like, Coach Fangio has continued to evolve his as a coordinator throughout his entire career, and the new things that he's doing. You know, it's never the same year in, year out. So that's what we're working on right now.
3: Nick, none of your starting O-linemen have ever had a different position coach than Stout. What have you seen from Chris Cooper as far as winning those guys over and kind of establishing himself?
6: Yeah, I don't think, again, it's not about the win over. It's about daily doing what your job is supposed to be. And that's the players doing that with Chris and to us as a coaching staff, and us as coaches doing that with them. You're constantly putting deposits in the bank by building trust, by, you know, your knowledge, your conviction, daily work. And that's what we're working on right now is that, you know, and that's on both ends. Like, these guys have to build trust with him, and he's got to build trust with them. It's not a one-way street, and it never is. And so that's what we're working on right now. But I love the way Chris comes to work. I've been with the offensive line for the last 5 years. I love how they come to work and with an attempt to get better every single day. And then the same thing on Chris's part, great knowledge for the game, great ability to connect with players, you know, great knowledge of the scheme of the different types of things that we're going to be doing. And then just great growth mindset to figure out things that he may has not done in the past. So that's what we're working on at this particular moment. And that's what's going on.
3: Follow up on Rube's question, like, how much of a learning process is it for, like, a lot of the offensive linemen, considering they've only had pretty much one way under Stoutland before? Now?
6: Yeah, again, there's a learning process for what's important, that regardless of carryover, regardless of everything, what's important that everyone needs to do at this time of year is start back at square one and build our habits again from square one. We do that with our fundamentals. We do that with our schemes. We do that with our core values. And so everybody and that's what we've tried to do throughout the 5 years. We don't, just because you've been together, the offense has been the same or the defense has been the same, that doesn't mean you just assume that everyone's at phase four of where they need to be. No, you start back at square one. You start back at the little minute details, because we all need reminded on that. Like, shoot, I'll be giving the similar messages all year, because it's the relentless approach of the things that you believe in that you need to do on a daily basis. And so that's where we're at right now, is everybody starting at square one, because that's kind of how we go about our off-season program.
7: What's square one? I mean, Markell Bell rookie coming in. What does he look like at this point? And I know you guys value the mentorship, chance to be out there with guys like Wayne and Jordan. What does he look like so far?
6: Yeah, again, he's just going through the process. You know, again, we don't have pads on right yet. Obviously, a big part of the evaluation on offensive linemen, and for that matter, any position, it's football, right? You see how laser focused I was into that distraction? I mean, it happens all the time, right? So, you know, you're staying – so – but this is about performing our fundamentals. There's something I've talked a lot to the guys about. There's some of the

0: see, you know, the proof of it quite yet. And that's sure as heck a statement for an offensive lineman who really has to go with the physicality of things that has to happen when they play. But it's about those little things, the mental portion of it. I think he's really sharp mentally of being able to pick things up. You know, it seems like he's learning something new every day and, you know, handles the volume that has been thrown at him in a very positive manner. And so, and you like the ability that he has to move and his obvious, freakish size, when he's out there. So he's had good drills and done really well in drills, has done really well, in the classroom. And we look to, for him to continue to develop in that. But nobody's a finished product right now. As you guys know, I know you guys know that, like, nobody's a finished product and we're very early on in the stages of this. You know, we're going to make mistakes out there at practice today as players. We're going to make mistakes out there as practice as coaches. But the mindset has to constantly be is like, okay, made a mistake today. You should be hungry for that and be understand how much you can improve on every mistake that you make. Or, and for that matter, every positive thing that you do. And so this is a long, long process that, we're being diligent about every single day to continue to get better. I know it's like, well, that's coach speak. That's just really how we live and how we go about our business, of just staying locked into the present.
1: Nick, what have you seen in the growing relationship between Sean and Jalen and your relationship with Sean as well?
0: Again, it's a process, all right? It's a process in that, like, trust is built through, you know, hardships together. Trust is built as you go through this with time spent together. Trust is built through daily showing up and doing what you're supposed to do, right? And so it takes time. And you know, I like I said, I admire what I admire about Jalen is just his one of the things I admire about Jalen is the, you know, his commitment to get better every single day and his commitment to the process. And when you do that, you build that trust with people. And Sean, man, Sean's here at all hours of the day. I'm not sure I've beat Sean in here yet this year, and I'm not sure I've left earlier than him, or I've always left earlier than him to this point. Like he grinds and he does what he's supposed to do and works really hard at his craft. And so like you admire that, but that takes time and that's built. And so that's what we're working on right now. Again, all this is a process, I think. And I understand your guys' questions because like, I haven't talked to you in a while. Let me ask some of these questions. And I guess my answer to most of them has been, well, it's a process. It's a process. It is. It's not, I'm not trying to give you guys just coach speak. It's just the way it is. But, we talk about that trust a lot of how that's built. And, those are really, you know, the hardships. The time that you spend and constant and consistently doing what you're supposed to do is what builds those things. So, you know, and those guys don't, you know, Sean and Jalen, what I admire about them is they don't miss a day on that. So whatever day we're on right now, 50, I don't think it's that high, but 30, whatever, is that that's how far along we are in the relationship because I'm not sure that either of those guys have missed a day where they've, you know, of doing what they're supposed to do because of who they are.
2: As
3: We've got one left.
2: Has Devontae's attendance been any different this spring than previous years, Mike?
0: I'd have to look there. We've had what I'm excited about of the attendance that we've had of the guys that have been here and excited to work with the guys at this point of this the season. And but I would have to go back, Jeff, and look at that. And but you know, I know this about Devontae. Every day he's here, he's working his butt off.
2: Yeah,
3: we
2: so
3: got to
2: just
3: start working.
2: All right.
4: There's AJ. There's Nick Sirianni. Not asking AJ Brown question. Did I miss it? Because he, I mean, he's not going to say anything. This isn't a criticism of the media. I think they tried to get an AJ Brown question in there at the end, but someone went Devontae. I mean, did they just say, hey, don't ask about AJ? They say off the record, like, hey, you know, just don't ask. I don't know. Hello. Hello.
5: Did they not ask about AJ Brown?
4: I didn't hear it. I mean, the way Nick talks, a lot of times, if I'm not banging my head against the wall, I'm thinking about other things because he loses me. Trish, you're on the board. Did we get an AJ Brown question?
6: I don't believe so. Was there a wide receiver mentioned at the beginning of
4: No one,
6: the
4: no
6: wide
4: one came out
6: room?
4: And said AJ Brown's not here. We know the June 1st deadline is coming up. Do you expect him? He's still going to be an Eagle? Because he didn't give he's an Eagle right now.
5: Did not hear that.
4: So in other words, we just wasted everybody's time.

0: And for really, the, like, we planned to do it at 11:40. Well, we had to skip a break. He didn't say anything.
1: He gave us a lot of good drops for me. A lot
0: there were a couple good drops.
1: A lot of positive Sean stuff. Did you catch up on that? Yeah.
0: No.
1: Quote, Sean's done an awesome job. That'll be on the board. Quote, Sean's here all hours of the day. Yeah, that'll be on the board.
2: I don't
1: know.
2: Worked out for you.
0: I don't think I've beat Sean to work yet.
1: How about that?
0: I did hear that.
1: All going on the board. The greatest hits.
0: I have a history with Nick Sirianni press conferences where I need to be in a straitjacket to listen to them because they're so bad. And he gives thoughtful answers. This isn't even really hating Nick because I don't. I like Nick. But I just, like, I can't take it. I wanted to get out of it. I wanted to get out.
1: Yeah.
0: But we were committed to doing it because if we would have then bailed and then they asked the freaking A.J. Brown question, could they just trade this guy?
1: We were pot committed.
0: You're listening to 97.5, the Fanatic, WPEN, Burlington, Philadelphia, broadcasting from our studio. How about that?
1: Core values.
0: He went core values. I heard that as well. I can't believe
1: invisible progress, John.
0: Last time. Last time I'm doing it with him.
1: Well, look.
0: Day after press conference is one thing. Last time I'm doing it with him.
1: Andy never gave us anything. Did Doug give us anything, too?
0: Yeah, but I wasn't doing an Andy Reid press conference at 11:40 on a freaking Wednesday.
1: Gotta do a better job.
0: No, and guess what? We would have done it when Trot said that he wasn't reporting being franchised. We would have done it because he would have been asked the question. I only want to criticize the writers, but who do they ask about? Some player I've never heard of, and it's like, oh, shut up. Asking about him. I know that's like who you're going to write about today, so that's why you're asking the question.
1: Got to have an angle.
0: Yeah, good for you that you're asking a question that you care about. Nobody else does. No, you can't even get him on the record? What are we doing? Did I miss it? Am I, like, seriously, did I miss it? Was I just in outer space because I was so sick of listening to him talk?
1: I don't remember, I don't recall hearing anything on A.J. Brown. Nothing. Not even a mention of A.J. Brown.
0: All right. Blew the show up, had to skip breaks, everything else, so we could get Nick Sirianni saying nothing. Great.
1: Invisible progress.
0: All right. Well, I mean, at least that means we have a fun segment that's coming up right now. And it's the news and new with Trish. Hit it.
3: Drums, please.
1: Extended cut. Still coming at you.
0: I was laughing.
1: Summertime is
0: here.
1: I
0: was thinking about it last night, laughing out loud.
1: At least we could fill it in. There it is.
4: With Ray Dunn. The news and noon.
0: I still don't get that part.
4: The news and noon. With Ray Dunn. The news and noon. With Ray Dunn.
5: Here it is. The news and noon. Slightly transformed. Ray Dunn getting the people informed. Giving us the headline of local insanity of all these hot takes we hear every day. Reddick, Rivers,
1: and Big Skip Bayless.
5: If they say something, Ray's going to tell us.
0: Every
4: it's
0: time.
4: The news and noon with Ray Dunn. The news and noon with Ray Dunn.
2: Can we just do a 10-minute breakdown of that?
1: Because
2: it's still going.
1: I said that because of summertime. And in my mind, I was going,
0: the news and noon with Ray Dunn.
1: It was in the beginning part. And then that's what it hit me. I don't know. We got to rework. I got to get a new one in there.
0: I don't know if Ray's coming back to the news at noon.
1: No.
0: Have we heard from him today?
1: Have not.
2: I don't know if he's coming back to the East Coast.
0: Have we heard from him, period?
1: Again, he shut his notifications off.
0: Yeah, like, we'll have Petrilli on. He doesn't have to be a part of the show from San Diego. If he wants to be, I'm on vacation, leave me alone, then that's what we'll do. All right?
1: Jeez.
0: Like, are you kidding me with this guy? He becomes this big of a star, and now he can't even contribute to a show?
1: Jersey J checking in. You see that picture?
0: No.
1: AI. He's got a picture of Ray Dunn in the bed with two ladies. And, yeah, Ray looking like he had a good time. Now it's AI. But
0: yeah,
1: still.
0: It's not really. No, Ray's face first in the couch.
1: Drooling.
0: His own couch, drooling on a pillow. All right, Chris, what do we got?
2: Okay, well, John, it could always be worse if you're the Cubs, because I can't play the audio, but after the whole Pecrow Armstrong incident, the Cubs are now 0-10.
1: Whoa.
2: So I would love to play it back, but I don't have any audio to play back because we'd have to bleep it all out. But just saying, it could always be worse here.
1: That's right. And look, you know, the PCA, they're dealing some issues. You know, there's a number of big-time names that are struggling this year. But PCA definitely not living up to what the billing was this year. That's for sure. And especially since that incident, you're right.
0: Yeah. That wasn't the first incident that he had with fans, yelling at fans or things like that.
1: Oh, you mean to tell me he's got a little bit of an ego on him? I'm shocked.
0: Seems like he's pretty volatile. Well, by the way, if that fan would have done that to me, I would have been pissed.
1: Oh, yeah.
0: You don't, like, what he had said afterwards was it was a poor choice. He wished he used different words, which I totally agree with. But, yeah, like, he snapped at her. I don't know. But
1: at the end of the day, 224 average, only 6 home runs.
0: 10-game losing streak?
1: Yeah, that's tough.
0: Who's there? Didn't they just hire? Didn't they give? Was it Craig Counsell they just gave a Brinks truck to?
1: Yeah.
0: All right. Good. I like seeing it. All right, Trish.
2: All right. They'll play the Pirates tonight. Maybe either 0-11 or they'll actually win a game. But all right, let's move on. A little bit of SEC talk. I won't be biased. Well, yeah, I was a little biased seeing this, like my timeline, the algorithm and all that. But John Summerall, former Tulane head coach, then goes to Florida, was asked if he would have been willing to leave before the playoffs if Florida asked. And I feel like a lot of college football coaches should take note of his response.
6: I would have stayed at Tulane and not taken any other job. I was not going to leave a team playing for a championship to go coach another team. That's not in my DNA. I ain't built like that. Couldn't do it. I'm not. That's not a shot at anybody. Honestly, it's not. So if Florida or any other school that wanted to offer me their head coaching job was going to tell me the terms they needed it to be on, the answer for me was I can't take the job. Sorry. I just can't do it.
0: Yeah, I totally agree. I would not be able to. And when he says this isn't a shot at Lane Kiffin, and I believe that he's not saying it to rip Lane Kiffin. He's telling what he would personally do. If you're Lane Kiffin, how do you leave that team? I know it's the LSU job. It's the LSU job. It's the LSU job. Really?
1: No, it's Lane Kiffin. That's number one. Yeah.
0: But can't you tell LSU I'm not leaving until after the season, after our season's over?
1: Could have.
0: If they really want you, or are they going to say, no, we're going to move on?
1: Sure. And the whole, you know, the transfer portal, the date, that's going to throw it back in your face, head start, blah, blah, blah, blah, blah.
0: Yeah, but college football's not helping the situation.
1: No. I like that answer. You're right about that, Trish. I would just say Tulane to Florida, Ole Miss to LSU. There's probably a couple zeros that might be missing if we're going to do a comparison. But at the end of the day, Florida's, you know, going to pay some decent money as well, sure. But I don't know. I want to believe him, but, you know, like I said, it's going to be a little bit more difficult as the contract continues to rise. Like, oh, yeah, all right, if I come now, I get that number. Cool, let's go.
2: That was going to be my next question. Like, do you actually believe that he would be like, no? Like, would you have been like, yeah, no, I can't come.
1: It's not in my DNA, but if it's in my bank account, I could sure think twice about it. That's for sure. Yeah, I'm in.
0: I wouldn't do it. I wouldn't be able to. I mean, you're talking to the kids. Like, if you remember Ole Miss and Kiffin tried to put it out there, like, the players want me to come back and they won't let me coach. No, the players actually wanted you gone because it was a huge distraction.
1: Yeah.
0: So he didn't have to accept it. You're not accepting the LSU job and then they're going to let you finish out the season. That's stupid. Stupid to even say.
1: Tell you what, I've been watching a little bit of some breakdown on college football. Ooh, we got some big games coming up to kick off the season. Almost there.
0: Lane at LSU and Trish is an LSU grad. Lane at LSU is going to be fun.
1: And Eddie O's
2: and Coach
1: back.
2: O, yeah.
0: Eddie O's back.
1: Go Tigers.
2: Oh, what this could be. This could turn out really good or really bad.
0: I'm sure no rules will be broken because there aren't any rules anymore.
2: Why would they do that?
0: Yeah. Eddie O's known to follow the rules.
1: Go Tigers.
0: Yeah.
2: Yeah, you know, he's married now, apparently. Maybe his wife will
0: to a 30-something-year-old. Because think about it. He was for years the USC recruiting coordinator and all that stuff. USC always played by the rules, especially back then.
1: Sure, sure.
0: And then LSU.
1: Sure.
0: Yeah. All right, what else?
2: We've got a bunch of rule followers here. Will Wade, I mean, let me tell
0: Will
2: you.
0: Will Wade, yes. Very, very up.
2: Bunch
0: up and
2: of
0: up.
2: Rule followers. All right, moving on. Talking a little bit about a hot take. Maybe. I don't know what your thoughts are on this, but usually Barstool doesn't come up on my timeline. It did this time. Dan Katz, I believe, is his last name. Talking about burgers. What's real? What's not?
1: Ooh, I like that.
7: I also have a take I've been thinking about. I think Smash Burgers are fake. I don't think those are real burgers. People are like, oh, you got to do Smash Burgers.
8: This takes hot on the streets right now.
7: Oh, it is?
8: Yeah.
7: Okay, good.
8: Yeah.
7: All right, so I have some back. I have some support.
8: You have a lot of support.
7: All right, I think Smash Burgers.
8: I like Smash Burgers, but there are a lot of people online.
7: They're fine, but they're just like, everyone's like, oh, you got to do Smash Burgers. You got to do Smash Burgers. What happened to just a good old-fashioned American hamburger?
1: First of all, let's back this up. She goes, Dan Katz. You know Big Cat, right? That's Big Cat? Okay. That's one. I just
2: that's
1: want
2: his name.
0: His name is Dan Katz.
1: That's fine. That's fine.
0: It did sound like when you said it, you were like, "This guy, Dan Katz."
2: No, I know like who it is, but I was like,
1: "You know who Big Cat is?"
2: Yeah. Okay. But so I was like, I wanted to give the professional name.
1: Understood.
0: She is very professional.
2: I tried.
1: I would say
2: I forgot what show I was on. I'm not on Unfiltered.
1: 20% of the people out there actually know his real name, but if you said Big Cat, yeah, they would know. But anyways, you're right. I like that you played it. And this is an interesting take because apparently he's on a heater this summer to eat nothing but burgers. I respect that. I've eaten a lot of burgers in the last 2 months or so. I do like a good smash burger, but John, I can't pin it down. Like, I'm not a guy that wants something consistent. Like, I like variety in life. I like a fat, juicy burger.
0: Where is there a smash burger?
1: I'll make them.
2: My cousin just opened a smash burger place, and I will say they're delicious.
0: So yeah. Open the franchise. No, I've had them, but I'm just saying Where would I go to have them?
1: You, like, certain places offer them, sure, right? Like,
0: no, hang on a second. Are you talking about an actual, the name of the place?
2: No, like, they have smash burgers.
0: Okay.
2: Like, that's their specialty.
0: Because there is he talking about the actual place, the place called a smash burger, or the variety of hamburger?
2: I think he's talking about the hamburger itself.
0: Okay.
2: Like, there's a smash burger and a regular, quote-unquote.
1: John, I can get you...
0: Okay, yes.
1: I can get you a smash burger at four different spots off the top of my head in Conchie. Four different.
0: Yeah, I like smash burgers.
1: I like smash burgers too. Now, the ultimate difference is what? I like it, like they crisp up a little bit more on the edges, right? Like
0: you had said, I'm variety.
1: I'm a variety guy. Like I don't want to be anti smash burger.
0: No, I like if I'm in Broomall, my in laws, and it's like, what do you want for lunch? And Five Guys comes up, bang, all about it. Yeah, I don't have them on a regular basis. A couple times a year, Five Guys hits the spot all the time.
1: Correct.
0: Red Robins are okay. I don't really. Where else do I eat burgers from? I don't know. Like, yeah, I can go to like anywhere and get it. If it's a good burger, it's a good burger.
1: Yeah.
0: Smash burgers are all right.
1: I'll tell you, Big Cat took a big hit on the timeline because he didn't toast his bun. Are you a bun toaster? Do you like toasty buns?
0: Not at home.
1: Hello. No, but at a restaurant.
0: Yeah. I'd like it warm. Sure.
1: Not on the grill, though. If you're cooking up burgers at the house, you don't toast your buns.
0: No. Okay. No, because all that does is it's like a dry...
1: It chars them up.
0: Because what they do is they put butter on the bun, and then they make it even worse.
1: That little hamster wheel.
0: Yeah.
1: They rub it on that and then throw it
0: butter down. It up. Butter it up, buttercup.
1: I do like smash burgers. I've been on a little bit of a kick. As you can tell, I've probably gained 5 pounds in the last week.
2: So they are real. Is that our conclusion?
0: I just don't... I know he's being cute, but I don't know what he means.
1: Oh, they're real.
0: What does he mean that it's fake? I don't get it.
2: I don't think he considers it a burger.
1: Oh, it's a burger.
2: I think
1: it's a
2: that's
1: burger.
2: His logic.
1: And most of the time when you get a smash burger, you don't just get one patty, you get two.
0: Yes. No,
1: right?
0: Yes. No, you definitely get two because they're too thin.
1: Correct.
0: Yeah. I've made them at home. I mean, haven't you made it at home?
1: Yeah.
0: Yeah, I make them at home.
1: You get the parchment paper. Is that the word I'm looking for?
0: Parchment paper.
1: Yeah. Put it down. And the key is you don't want to, you want to push down about 10, 15 seconds, only flip once.
0: Is that what you do?
1: Only flip once.
2: Yes, I've been told. My cousin, I watched
1: it. See? And her cousin has a restaurant.
2: He's a chef now.
0: Well, generally, you want to do that for all. I know it's difficult with sometimes, depending on the if it's a thick burger, because then you would char too much, so you really can't.
1: Yeah, big, thick burgers, I'll flip a few times. Steaks, only flip once.
0: If you can. Correct. All right, news and noon. Great job, Trish. You know, I interviewed...
1: Oh, I'm hungry now.
0: Dan Katz and PFT commenter.
1: You did.
0: Before, I didn't know who the hell they were.
1: At Super Bowl?
0: No. The draft in Chicago.
1: Oh, that's dope.
0: Jamie Lynch booked them. They actually came down to where we were broadcasting, which was where the ESPN 1000 station was broadcasting. We were in the studio that overlooks whatever, you know, it's like a big downtown Chicago. I don't remember which one it was.
1: Okay.
0: And Jamie's like, I booked... And I'm like, I don't know who this is. I wasn't listening to the podcast in 2016. So I was like, I don't know who this is.
1: Yeah, they're bigger names.
0: No, but like Jamie was like, he was like in awe, like, oh,
1: yeah.
0: These are big names. I'm like, I'm not disputing it. I just don't know who they are. And then fast forward 10 years. And yeah, they're huge.
1: Was that
0: stars.
1: Here or was that over
0: Chicago?
1: No, I know. But for what station? Was it here or for the other?
0: Here.
1: Oh, really?
0: Yeah, huh. Here.
1: Yeah, look, you know, they've signed mega deals. They're now Netflix rich.
0: Big money, yep.
1: Yeah.
0: They have not left Barstool. They've been loyal to Barstool.
1: Yeah,
0: but
1: why would you?
0: Money.
1: He was, Big Cat was able to build that whole facility out in Chicago.
0: Yeah.
1: So, you know, he does whatever he wants.
0: Yeah, it's pretty cool. All right, well, Ricky Ricky's in getting his reads in there with Trish right now.
1: Ricky,
0: I'm not trying to, like, this isn't a criticism of you. I'm inviting you to join, because apparently you have a club for Knicks fans. Because I tried to start the Sixers fans for the Knicks.
2: John, be careful. Just be careful.
0: But I talked about this yesterday on the show. Ricky's coming in right now. I talked about this yesterday on the show. I've done this before because the Sixers suck and they have no real chance to win a championship. And I look at the Knicks team and I'm like, that's the team I want. Brunson is a big time player. I mean, like, he's from Villanova. It's like, damn, you know what? I want that team. They're irritating. I hate them, but that's the team I want. So because we can never count on our team, why can't we be 76ers fans and root for the Knicks? We're not saying we're Knicks fans.
9: I'm not rooting for anybody. I just don't like the Cavs. I don't like James Harden. So I was like, okay, good. The Knicks won. They haven't been there since 1999. What? You're going to cry about
0: no.
9: it too?
0: No, the yeah, talk in the office can't, was that can't you're a do Knicks it. Fan. I didn't
1: can't,
0: start it.
1: Can't oh, do
9: because
1: it.
9: Because ass said it. Ask Dylan.
1: No, hang
0: no,
1: on.
0: I didn't even hear from Dylan.
1: I need a 20.
0: Sales was talking about Ricky. Like, yeah, Ricky's a Knicks fan. I'm like, huh? That's all I heard about.
9: I'm not a Knicks fan to start with.
1: Need a 20.
9: The Sixers are never going to get there, so why not root for something?
0: That's what I'm saying. No. Join me.
1: So you're going to root for the Knicks over Oklahoma City or San Antonio?
9: Yep.
0: Oh, me too.
9: No.
0: Me too.
9: No. If San Antonio gets in, I want them to win.
1: Okay, at least I got one.
0: What? I'm rooting for the Knicks.
1: You can't root for the Knicks.
0: But Sean,
9: why?
0: The reason why
9: are you going to say because their fan base takes over? Then you're rooting. Yeah, but there's a problem with that because Philadelphia, we take over everywhere.
0: Exactly.
9: Everywhere we go, and we take over, and everybody's proud of it. The Knicks do it once to the Knicks and Mets do it to us.
0: We hate it.
1: You think New York fans? You think New York fans are proud of us? No.
9: I'm not proud of anybody.
0: I'm talking about
1: fans taking over. Yes, I would say that is definitely number one. Those obnoxious fans, they're even worse than our worst. They're we're on our worst behavior.
9: You almost said ours.
0: They're as bad as Eagles fans. They're as annoying as Eagles fans. They are. They're as annoying as Eagles fans. And that's a compliment.
9: You know what you're incapable of doing?
0: You're incapable
9: of putting yourself in a different shoe.
1: No, I think they're even
9: worse. I know the guy I work with is incapable of nothing. Like, he can't do anything.
1: I think...
0: He just threw up on him, Ricky.
1: No.
0: Don't bet. I'm with you. When I watch the Knicks play, I say I want that to be my team.
9: It's a good team.
0: It's a good team.
9: You can't handle it.
0: And they're
9: can't Brace handle it?
0: They're an East Coast team.
1: Yeah.
0: They grind. They're dirty, but they're also skilled. They do everything I want my team to have. We know the Spurs and OKC are great teams.
9: When are the Sixers going to have that team?
1: Goes around and they're Bob Myers celebrity row, and you get Ben Stiller and Timothy Chalamet.
9: So now you're mad.
1: And Kylie.
9: Well, you had all those people
1: Trace
9: here.
1: And Morgan.
9: You
1: had all those Spike
9: people.
1: Lee.
9: But you had all those people here.
1: I can't root for anything Knicks because of the fans. Point blank. That's it. Yes, I respect their game on the floor. I had them going to the finals.
0: He did.
9: How could you pick them to go to the finals?
1: Well, it's on the floor. But now they got to lose.
9: On their floor. It's not like I root for their fans.
0: But he's not rooting for them. I'm not necessarily rooting for the Knicks.
9: Okay, they haven't been there since 1999. Good, it's new blood in there.
1: Okay.
9: Is that a bad thing?
0: Well, it's going to be a really good series.
1: Because of the fans, yeah.
9: See, but you go to the fans. I'm not looking
1: at the fans.
9: I hate the fans. I care less about the fans. The Mets fans used to do it when I used to play. You think I enjoyed that?
1: No.
0: Yeah, they really did.
9: I mean, what do you want me to do?
0: This was like a meat thing. This was like a playoff. Back when Ricky played and before that, the Mets fans used to come down. I remember every September when the Phillies sucked in the 80s, the Mets fans used to come down to the Vet. And it was like I was winning the World Series because we wouldn't let them clinch at Veterans Stadium. It was a win. Mm-hmm. It's like, no, you're not going to clinch here, so take your ass back up to New York and you can go clinch at home. You're not going to do it here. But you know what? I kind of want the 76ers, a message sent to the 76ers ownership.
1: Oh, I think it's already been sent.
0: Enough of this crap. Look at how that team was built. Like, we sucked on purpose for years, and look at where you are right now. Do something about it.
1: You're not lying there.
9: Oh, now you're quiet.
0: Sixers fans rooting for the Knicks. Who's in?
1: But Ricky's not even in on that.
9: I'm not necessarily rooting for the Knicks. I'm glad there's new blood in there. It could have been the I don't know, Des Moines, whatever you want to call them. If they got in, I would have been happy.
1: How about this? Go Spurs.
9: I could deal with that.
0: Okay. I like the Spurs too.
1: Go Spurs.
0: Man, Jared McCain started last night.
9: Stephon Castle.
0: He was killing it in the second half.
10: Yeah.
9: UConn. All right.
10: Yep.
0: There he is, everybody. Knicks fans. Ricky Metallica, huge Knicks fan.
1: See, he comes and he's now mad at me. I didn't even do anything. What is going on? I'm getting yelled at.
0: Ricky and I have aligned. We're aligned, Trish.
2: Yeah, I warned you all. So, Sean, sorry, man.
0: Well, I saw he pegged Dylan with a ball yesterday after Dylan put up the AI.
2: Yes, he did.
0: We need an AI picture. Ricky and I wearing Knicks jerseys.
1: I just want to bring this up real quick as far as Jared McCain. I realize we're all mad and everything along those lines, but there's more to this story that I don't think we're really talking about when it comes to Jared McCain.
0: All right, that's coming up next.
1: Nice.
0: And all the Sixers fans, you want to jump in our club because it's a good club.
1: Oh, yeah.
0: Sixers fans for the Knicks. 610-632-0975 and a deeper conversation with McCain's coming up next with Sean Brace. Don't go anywhere. Middays with Marks.
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2: 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The Phillies got another win against the Padres Tuesday night. Bryce Harper and Trey Turner each hit home runs to secure the win. Christopher Sanchez is on the mound for the Phillies in this afternoon's game. Phillies-Padres begins at 4:10 p.m. The Eagles began OTAs Monday. Nick Sirianni and Jalen Hurts spoke to the media. Sirianni already spoke to the media. Hurts will speak to the media later this afternoon. Adam Schefter joined the morning show and discussed how different the offense could look, but also said it's a matter of when A.J. Brown will be traded.
12: I honestly don't know when it's going to happen next week. I just don't know. I really don't know right now. 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
2: OTAs continue for the team until June 4th. 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
15: At Barbera's on the boulevard.
17: Yo soy Christopher Sanchez.
18: Claro que sí.
15: Huh?
18: Boy, young guy.
15: Gotcha.
16: Barbera!
15: America's turning a nifty, thrifty 250. 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
19: The big tents, they're up, but prices are
15: Chiefs
19: down.
15: Chiefs.
19: Way down.
15: Just 250 down.
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15: Grand turkey.
19: Thousands off.
15: Get your butt to Barbera. Just 250 down. You're driving around Philly town. Right, Christopher Sanchez?
17: Yo soy Christopher Sanchez. Y síganme a Gary Barbera en el boulevard.
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19: Is Barbera the best?
15: Tell them, All-Star.
18: Oh, young guys.
15: Woo-hoo! Happy birthday, USA.
16: Barbera.
15: Chiefs, Chiefs. Thousands off. Just an American All-Star, 250 down.
16: Just 250 down.
15: All right, Christopher Sanchez.
18: Oh, young guys.
15: Tell them Christopher Sanchez sent you.
16: No fighting.
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0: right, we're back middays with Marks. A lot of people text me saying I'm an idiot for saying that I want to be a Knicks fan. I do not want to be a Knicks fan.
1: It's what I heard.
0: I'm rooting for the Knicks.
2: Then you're a Knicks fan.
0: I am not. I'm a 76er fan for the Knicks.
2: You just said that you are creating a special fan club to root on the for Sixer fans to root on the Knicks.
0: Correct.
2: But you're not a Knicks fan.
0: No.
2: Okay.
0: I'm rooting for the Knicks as a Sixer fan because that's the team I want. And all it took was an agent leaving being an agent and going up to one of the worst franchises in the NBA to build what he built. And a number of under-the-radar moves. I mean, a couple of great trades. They signed Brunson. It's not like, you know, that wasn't even a max contract. Now, I would say anybody could have had him, but he wanted to go play because his dad, Rick, was a part of the organization. So, I mean, I don't know.
2: Okay.
0: I like, would it, like, do I like the Spurs? Yeah, I like the Spurs. Do I like OKC? Eh. I don't know if I need them winning two in a row. I'd like to see the Spurs win. They're not going to. I am not rooting for the OKC over the Knicks. I'm not.
2: You would root for the Knicks over OKC?
0: Sixers fans for the Knicks. Let's do it.
2: Oof, I need a bath after that one.
0: Trish, are you in? Sixers fans for the Knicks.
3: I'm in.
2: Oh, okay, there you go. You guys are.
0: We got Ricky, big Knicks fan. Trish. Got
2: to hit the car wash after this show and just get out. Soak me up.
0: Chuck is calling from New York. He's a Sixer fan, but I believe he's going to join the club as well. Chuck, how are you, buddy?
4: Incorrect. I am not joining your club.
0: It's a good club, though.
4: I would never join that club. I respect it, but, you know, living in New York, being surrounded by so many of these goons, and I get it. I love it when we take over a city, so I'm not. I respect that as well. But I will say, never could I root for the Knicks.
0: Well, it's just
4: I'm a diehard Villanova fan.
0: Oh, you are?
2: Wow.
4: I still couldn't root for them.
2: Yeah.
0: Yes.
4: I watched Jalen Brunson's commitment to Villanova live online.
2: Wow.
4: Such a big Villanova fan.
0: Wow.
4: And I still couldn't do it. Couldn't root for the Knicks.
0: Now, and it doesn't, no, Chuck, it doesn't have to be next year or the year after. There's no commitment other than as a Sixer fan, you're rooting for the Knicks this year. Let's do it.
4: I mean... I want the Spurs to win. I think it'd be very tough to pull for SGA. I don't really find his basketball that entertaining. But I still couldn't do it. I want the Knicks fans to have their heart broken. I don't think that they would ever root for the Sixers.
2: Hell no.
4: And I just couldn't do it. And, you know, my daughter, 11 years old, asked me if the Knicks beat the Sixers, can I root for the Knicks in the future so I can join my friends?
2: Hmm.
4: No. My wife says, of course you can, honey. I go, no. That's not the way this goes.
0: Yeah.
4: Not the way this goes.
0: Where in New York? You're upstate New York, Chuck?
4: No, I'm in Westchester. I'm just in Hastings.
0: Westchester County.
4: Hudson.
0: Okay. All right. Yeah, you're not far from the city. I appreciate it.
2: It's tough. It's tough because when you got the kids and you got their friends that are fans, you know, I don't know. Maybe we might need to revisit that one
0: but
2: soon
0: as a,
2: there, Chuck.
0: As a dad from the area, I can understand saying you're not rooting for the Knicks. You're rooting for the Sixers. But do the Sixers actually deserve that? I mean, seriously, you want this poor kid to not be a Knicks fan? She lives in New York. I get it.
2: Yeah.
0: I wouldn't want it. Yeah. I wouldn't want her to be a Knicks fan. All right? Now, this year, you can. But I'm not going back to the Knicks. I'm not becoming a Knicks fan. I'm just rooting for him this year. The text line, apparently, Trish, is agreeing with me and you.
3: Yes, Susie from Philly. I love the Knicks, even though I'm a Sixers fan.
2: Oh,
3: I'm also a
2: no.
3: Knicks fan. I bought tickets for the game in Philly when the Knicks played the Sixers here. Nothing better than watching the two teams I love play in Philly. Can't you enjoy another team's talent? And she said she's a Villanova fan.
2: Oh, yeah, and that was the game that the Sixers lost by 49, I think, to the Knicks. Yeah, I don't look. To each their own, different strokes for different folks. And not going into Chuck's scenario, because that's a whole different world. Just as we sit here right now, there's nothing that could sway me. And I'm the guy that was saying that the Knicks are a damn good team. They're going to put it together. They're going to get to the finals.
0: You did?
2: They could very well win it all.
0: They could.
2: But I don't see it. I think Oklahoma City is going to be.
0: We could have a mini parade around the studio.
2: Let's get Gerald Wright on the show. Please.
0: Some other people not agreeing with me with my take here, I'm assuming, Trish.
3: Correct. One texter. Sixers fans for Knicks is beyond gross. Celtics have been a better built team than ours for most of a decade, and nobody started any fan clubs for them.
2: Yeah, but there's a major difference there. You're talking about the Villanova affair. the angle that has Villanova guys that have two banners that are currently hanging in an Xfinity Mobile Arena. So I understand.
0: Yeah. Okay. So from Villanova standpoint, my buddy Ed Tell, the owner of Razor Bar, says, here's how I make it palatable. I'm rooting for Villanova, not the Knicks.
2: Yeah. Look, if they weren't from Villanova, you're not saying that right now, right?
0: Yeah, yeah. What do I care about Villanova? Did I root for Villanova? Yeah, I rooted for Villanova. I know people are like, you went to Temple. F Temple. Oh, give me a real basketball team and I won't root for Villanova. How about that?
2: Ray just took a little shockwave to the system.
0: No, but it's the same thing with the Sixers. Like, you should be loyal to Temple. For how many decades do I have to be loyal for Temple to where I just say the team sucks and I'm not doing it anymore? Aren't we there with the 76ers? Then build something. You don't want me to root for the Knicks, then build something. Rather than constant disappointment.
2: Well, Bob Myers is building something right now as we speak. He is.
0: What? Some people are calling saying it's the dumbest take in sports radio for a long time.
3: A texter said that.
0: A texter.
3: Yep. He said, yeah, that may be the dumbest thing I've heard on sports radio in a long time.
0: Thank you.
2: Yeah.
3: It's
2: up there. I would say, yeah, it's a tough one. I don't know if it's dumb. I think it's a tough one to swallow.
0: It's a good club.
2: Because I can't hang. You got to put the board up there, Trish. I can't hang with the fact that their fan base is just so in your face the way that they are. They literally were ripping a jersey off.
0: I hate them.
2: Yeah.
0: They're the worst. I hate them. I'm not joining that club. I'm joining my own club.
2: Yeah. If Philly fans were doing that, ripping jerseys off of people's backs that were walking out of the arena after we just beat them, we would be front page news. We'd be leading off SportsCenter. Yet I never saw that Knick fan who was ripping the Maxi jersey off of that guy.
0: This is not supportive Knicks fans.
1: We have a good club.
0: We're starting our own club. Yeah. It's separate from Knicks fans. We're not Knicks fans. We're 76ers fans for the Knicks.
2: Yeah. So ugly.
0: Coming up. So you mentioned McCain.
2: Yes.
0: Now we have to make up for Nick Sirianni saying nothing. So we're talking about McCain coming up. Also, salt in the wound of Flyers fans. The Vegas makes the Stanley Cup again. Yeah. In dominant fashion, are people rooting for the Golden Knights of Vegas with the Philadelphia connection on that?
2: Kind of hot.
0: And I have a fun game coming up in the 1 o'clock hour.
2: I love games.
0: Middays with Marks, 97.5 The Fanatic.
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7: Chiefs
6: birthday bash
7: is on
6: at Barbera's on the Boulevard.
8: Yo soy Christopher Sanchez.
9: Claro que sí.
8: Huh? Boy, young guy.
6: Gotcha.
7: Barbera!
6: America's turning into Nifty Thrifty 250 and Gary Barbera's celebrating.
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6: Just 250 down.
7: Turkey.
6: Grand turkey.
7: Thousands off.
10: Get your butt to Barbera.
6: Just 250 down. You're driving around Philly town. 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
8: 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Y síganme a Gary Barbera en el Boulevard.
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7: Barbera.
6: 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Thousands off. Just an American All-Star, 250 down.
7: Just 250 down.
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11: I'm Gary Barbera with one more thing to say. 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
0: All right, Middays with Marks. We are back. Well, we have Flyers fans for the Golden Knights. Is that my next club, Sean?
2: You got a better chance of me joining that club than anything.
0: All right, so check this out, though. Tomorrow, 6 to 8 p.m., Chickies and Pete's, Marlton, New Jersey. We will celebrate the Flyer season, the end-of-season broadcast. Myself, John Kincaid, Bill Calarulo is going to stop on his way home. Flyers guests, and we're having a Flyers jersey party.
2: Ooh.
0: the best / worst jersey to wear your jersey, and you could walk away with Rally House gift cards, signed merch, signed memorabilia. It's tomorrow, Chickies and Pizza Marlton. Our old intern, Anthony Walco, said he's going to stop out.
2: Get out.
0: He DM'd me last night.
2: Oh, that's awesome. Walking in this, what was it? We did the...
0: I hear the secret set you keep.
2: When you're walking
0: in. Because his last name's Walco.
2: Yeah, Walco.
0: Walco.
2: Yeah, I like that. There you go.
0: So come out. Like I said, we're going to have Flyers guests. Some are booked, some are waiting on, and the memorabilia is real. So if you're a Flyers fan, come out, chill, let's celebrate. We'll talk about what the team needs to do going forward. That is tomorrow night at Chickies and Pete's in Marlton, New Jersey. I haven't been there in a while, but that Chickies, if you haven't been there, is unbelievable. The outside area is unbelievable. It's huge inside, so looking forward to it tomorrow night. Wear your jersey.
2: I like it.
0: All right. All right, Jeremy, you wanted to do the Jeremy McCain question.
2: Yeah, look, I think it For the most people that are out there, right, I think they look at this move and go, it was a bad move, and bygones be bygones, let's just keep it moving, right? And almost to the point of like, oh, Jared McCain, here we go again. Like, yeah, he played in the finals game, I get it. To me, I think there's a bigger story behind it. I think we should all be in agreement that, like, we need to focus on this a little bit more, whether we're talking about just play, who made the call, you know, because Nick Nurse at the end of the day signed off on this with him not playing Jared McCain. Jared McCain was dealing with a little bit of an injury. He had to battle back multiple injuries, if I'm not mistaken. Didn't play well when he did get his opportunities down in the G League. But all in all, like, he's 22. You know what he was capable of, what you saw the previous year. And then, of course, like, what he's doing right now is not a fluke. It's just not. The kid's confident, and he could fill it up.
0: Wasn't this what we saw his rookie year before the injury?
2: Essentially.
0: And then he couldn't crack the rotation.
2: Yeah.
0: So, yeah, some of this does need to go on Nick Nurse. Like, Holmes.
2: This is definitely on Nick Nurse is to play more than anything, because guess what? If this was something that was dictated by Daryl Morey as far as playing time is concerned, it doesn't make sense. It doesn't add up, because Daryl Morey, if he's going to trade Jared McCain, he would want McCain to play to beef up the draft or the trade market for him, correct? So it's like you could see why this is falling on Nick Nurse. However, I just want to bring it back to present day. There's no reason to revisit other than the fact that he continues to rip it up. He had 24 on Friday off the bench.
0: He started last night.
2: Starts last night. 18 points in the second half, John.
0: He struggled early.
2: He finished with 20.
0: Yeah, he struggled early, 33 minutes. Struggled early. Got the shooting touch going a little bit later. But when you look at it, he handles the ball. How many steals? No, that's zero steals. Looked like nine.
2: He had 3 rebounds, 3 three-pointers made.
0: Yeah, but like, that's what he is.
2: Yeah.
0: He's not going to fill up the stat sheet. He is what he is. He's energy, and he's scoring punch.
2: He's infectious. And, man, I'll tell you what, there are people out there that said that, look, when they traded him, that was the change in the season. I'm not ready to go that far, because all in all, I think we could look at some bigger picture things with the Sixers.
0: It was deflating, though. It deflated the team.
2: Tyrese Maxey literally cried.
0: He cried.
2: And told you that.
0: Yep.
2: Have you ever heard of another player crying because a teammate got traded? I don't recall.
0: Tyrese Maxey did cry when he got drafted, so it's not...
2: Well...
0: He went... Eh.
2: I think there's more to it, like you said, and it was deflating. However, the big thing that was hitting me last night, just thinking about, like, all right, what's the angle on this McCain stuff? And it comes back to Embiid. Because in my opinion, Embiid... The desperation, the timeline forcing this desperation of championships, because you have a guy like Joel Embiid and Paul George, forced this move to be made. Like, this is another spot. Like, the trading of Jared McCain falls back at Joel Embiid for my money at this point in time. And it's another, you know, it's another chip in the category of, like, why Embiid needs to be traded now. Because not only does he affect things on the court, he affects things off the court. He affects things, the approach on how this front office is going to handle moves, trades, drafting a player, so on and so forth. It just comes back to like, would you agree with that they made this move for Jared McCain? Because all in all, Daryl Morey said that he thought he was going to get something in return. Yes. Did think that he won the trade.
0: They thought they were making another trade.
2: Correct. And why is that?
0: I do believe it.
2: And why is that? Because of Embiid. The timeline of forcing desperation is simply because of Joel Embiid. all I know is this. Jared McCain, I'm not trying to make him out to be Michael Jordan here. The kid was on a team-friendly contract, 22 years old, has the confidence of some of the best players out there, and, oh, by the way, can fill it up.
0: He just started last night for a team that's most likely going back to the finals.
2: It was a monster mistake to trade Jared McCain, and it's only getting worse game after game, and I think it's going to stay that way year after year.
0: It's a great point with Embiid, because you're right. They don't. What are they worried about trading him if they don't need to try to? They got a roll of duct tape. And how you get another roll of duct tape is you trade a young player to try to get somebody that can try to win this year. Because you're so desperate to try to go on some type of a run. Which, by the way, is not realistic.
2: Nope.
0: Let's be realistic. They're not winning with Joel Embiid. They're not. They're not going to win with Joel Embiid. So if you keep him around, it's going to be because you're making a mistake. Or you don't feel like it's worth it to trade him just yet. You'd rather hold him. Maybe you get a bigger package down the... In a later year. I don't know, man. Like, I'm ready to move on. I don't know what Bob Myers is going to do.
2: I know there's a lot of people out there just like, McCain's doing his thing with a championship team. I don't think it's that simple. I really don't. I don't think this conversation is that simple. I think there's more angles to this, and we should be talking about Jared McCain more. Because that was a terrible, terrible trade, and we're watching it right now.
0: It's a fireable offense that he was fired, but Josh Harris had said that everybody signed off on it. Yep. So he didn't get fired for that.
2: And you're bringing back the coach that didn't play him.
0: Which is a problem. But, I mean, he's a good, like, he's, I don't know if he's a, he's a, he's not a great defensive player, but he's willing.
2: He's a little bit of a liability out there, and more so in Nick Nurse's eyes.
0: Right.
2: But man, you got a team like Oklahoma City, just played 33 minutes.
0: But to your point, he thinks you go with the veteran because you're playing on a team and that's how you're trying to win. You already have a young guard, so how are you gonna play him and Edgecombe on the floor at the same time? Or is him and Maxey at the floor at the same time?
2: And he likes those long wings, you know, so that's what happened to Nick Nurse, is that he's not big enough for Nurse.
0: Man, I have eyes and they work kind of well, and I saw what he did his rookie year. And you would have known coming off of the injury, you're like, all right, he's going to need a little bit of time to kind of get things going. Like, come on, man. You put him in there 8, 9, 10 minutes. If he's not shooting, get him the hell out of the game.
2: 24 off the bench on Friday. Victory. Last night starts. Gives him 20. Yeah, this is a lot more than what we're given proper perspective to. That's all I know.
0: Man. All right, so coming up, big 1 o'clock hour, Sean.
2: Yeah.
0: Brenda Petrilli, our promotions coordinator for the Fanatic, he's in San Diego, and he's very willing to come on.
2: Our San Diego correspondent.
0: I texted him at 7-something local time, and he responded back. He said, when do you need me?
2: He was up. He didn't even go to bed.
0: He said, I'll be at the beach around 1 with my shirt off, and I can zoom in from the beach. And he's a big guy. So you see the length he's going to try to put some good content on the program?
3: How about that?
0: All right. I'm just saying. I'm not saying people aren't. So that's coming up, we're going to do the conversation of, are you rooting for the Golden Knights? Are you rooting against them because of Carter Hart and torts?
4: I can't even answer that question, honestly.
0: I here's what I need, and we can do this right now. Negative Nate would be a good tester for this. I need a couple Flyers fans. It could be very brief.
2: Yeah.
0: Are you rooting for them in the finals, yes or no? 610-632-0975. I have a fun game coming up that we're going to play as well involving TV theme songs. Middays with Marks, 97.5 The Fanatic.
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5: 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Phillies look to get the sweep against the Padres this afternoon. Christopher Sanchez expected on the mound for the Phillies. Walker Buehler starting for San Diego. Phils Padres begins at 4:10 p.m. The Phillies began OTAs Monday. Jalen Hurts is expected to speak to the media this afternoon. Adam Schefter joined the morning show and discussed how different the offense looks this season.
10: You still have that talent, and you want to work it around the talent. So it might not be as drastic as it would be if there was a new head coach, a new offense coordinator, and a new quarterback. But in this particular case, you just have new thoughts, new ideas, new perspectives.
5: OTAs continues for the team until June 4th. And in national news, OKC took a 3-2 lead over the Spurs Tuesday night. The winner of the game will face the New York Knicks in the finals. The Golden Knights are also headed to the NHL finals after sweeping the Avalanche. 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

0: Live from San Diego, our promotions coordinator. He's going to join us live from the beach.
1: Our San Diego correspondent.
0: Yeah, sure it's not Ray.
2: Hey, Ray.
0: Yep.
1: Damn, Ray.
0: So what did Ray do? He retweeted our tweet, or he responded to our tweet where we were trying to call him yesterday, and he said his notifications are off.
1: With a picture of the beach.
0: Would you say he's made it clear he doesn't want to talk to us?
1: He is on vacation.
0: Yeah, you keep going back to that.
1: Yeah. You know, I'm trying to throw my man a bone just a little bit. He just got on vacation. It's day one, and we're blowing him up at 9:05 in the morning. Well,
0: no, it's 7.
1: Even early.
0: It's 7 o'clock. Exactly.
1: Yeah, he should be part of the bit, right?
0: Yeah, he didn't have to answer.
1: I think maybe the picture of the beach might be part of the bit back at us.
0: But he hasn't responded. There's been nothing at all. There's been, you can text him separately and do whatever you want to.
1: I'll text him right now in the group. I'll text him from the group and I'll say, hey, Ray, how's the beach?
0: Yeah, no, like Petrilli, literally, he texts me back a minute later. He's like, what time do you need me? You know what I mean? He's the guy you want in the foxhole. Ray?
1: That's right.
0: I don't know what to say anymore.
2: Hey, Ray.
1: How's the beach? Question mark. All right.
0: Whatever.
1: We'll see.
0: I truly hope he's enjoying his vacation because, you know, he never goes anywhere and he's always just working and never doing anything else, right?
1: I think he's going to Jamaica.
0: Yeah, that's what I'm saying. He's always going somewhere. He's doing play-by-plays at pools and he's doing this and he's doing that. Well, Trish, come on.
1: It's good to be Ray.
3: I don't know how he does it, but he always says, I never take days off. I never go on vacation. But every time I talk to him, the guy's got another vacation lined up.
0: I know. And by the way, who encouraged him to do it? Because Ray tried to give me the, I don't really have money for it. And I'm like, dude, who cares?
3: He always finds it, though.
0: Right. Well, he works hard. He's a hard worker.
1: Yeah,
0: no doubt about it.
1: I'll tell you what, that trip to San Diego has got to be pricey. Trip to San Diego plus a couple games.
0: Well, the plane, just getting out there alone with the cost of flights these days.
1: Yeah, man.
0: Anyway.
1: Good for Ray.
0: Whatever, Ray. But I encouraged him to do it. I said, Ray, just go. Like, stop. Who cares? Like, you'll remember that more than you'll remember the $1,000 or whatever. So we'll check in with Petrilli coming up here in about 10 minutes or so. How about the, I even knowing next to nothing about hockey, but I think a lot of people would agree that Colorado was going to go to the Stanley Cup, right? They were the Carolina and Colorado were the favorites, right?
1: I think Colorado swept Vegas in the regular season, if I'm not mistaken, too.
0: Is that right?
1: I want to say that's correct.
0: That was before Torts took over.
1: Dude, since Torts has taken over, they're 18-4-1.
0: No.
1: Crazy.
0: So he took over 8 games left in the regular season, kind of as like a last-ditch effort. So for like, and I remember after they, because Bruce Cassidy was their coach, and he won a cup in Boston, I believe. So I remember a lot of the national people being like, oh, yeah, sure. Bringing in Tortorella, that's going to do something. And now they're sitting in the friggin' Stanley Cup final. They swept Colorado.
1: Unbelievable.
0: Swept them. So you have Tortorella, former Flyers coach, and you have Carter Hart, who went through his entire legal thing and everything else that's going on. The Flyers elected not to re-sign him. I believe Danny Briere had said that that Carter Hart's agent had said, hey, we want a fresh start. We want a clean slate.
1: Smart.
0: We're a restricted free agent. Please don't. Like, we want to go somewhere else. And the Flyers said, all right, goodbye. So, I don't, like, as Flyers fans out there, and if we want to do text line 610-632-0975, or even we'll get you right in on the phone line, 610-632-0975, I'm not going to start a Flyers fans for the Vegas Golden Knights Club.
1: Okay.
0: But I'm wondering if Flyers fans are rooting for Tortorella. Or it's like, do they not care? Nate, come in here, because Nate's our resident Flyer honk.
1: Nate.
0: Negative Nate.
4: Negative Nate.
1: He's our Flyers honk.
0: Do you think negatively of Tortorella, or he just kind of is what he is?
1: Yeah.
0: Volatile hockey coach.
1: I've always liked Torts, but like it didn't work out, right? So it's like, you know, he is what it is. I am very surprised at the success that Eddie's having at the rate he is having. It's pretty crazy when you think of it, right?
0: And then he's going to come back because you bring him back. He's in the Stanley Cup final. He'll be fired. He won in 2028. At the end of 2028. Is he the head coach? He could very easily be fired. You know what happens with these coaches.
1: Well, shoot, he's interim now. So I don't know if you bring him back. Might just be in your best.
0: No, you're right. No, you're right.
1: Win it all and say, hey, Torts, thanks. See ya. And then go get somebody else.
0: I don't think that's what they do.
1: No,
0: it's very difficult to do that. But to your point, yeah. These guys will eventually hate him and they'll stop listening to him. You know how it is with, especially with hockey coaches. They're volatile.
1: Back in the cup.
0: Negative. Don't even worry about the, as long as you can hear us.
1: Yeah,
0: you
1: Nate.
0: Can plug in the headphones, but it's all right. So, all right, so you got to turn the microphone on.
1: Yeah, Negative Nate. Let's go here.
0: That would be helpful. Negative Nate. So where are you on this situation? Are you rooting for the Golden Knights?
2: I mean, like, I don't mind if they win or not. Doesn't really matter to me. I really don't care at all. I mean, it's good to see Torts and Carter Hart doing well.
1: Is it good to see Carter Hart doing well? I'm just curious.
2: Yeah, I think, I mean.
1: It's been a little while,
2: right? It's been a while, but he's always been a number one goalie.
1: Yeah.
2: And, like, you can have the argument of, like, that the Flyers get screwed over by the league with the whole situation with him. And they couldn't, like, offer him a contract to stay around while he was in his whole thing.
0: So I've seen this a lot with Flyers fans where if the Flyers would have offered him a contract and he went somewhere else, then they would have received a compensation pick.
2: Yeah.
0: But then you also have to realize they could also not match it, and then you get the player back. I don't, because like in baseball, if you offer a player a qualifying offer and they decline it, then you get a draft pick when they sign somewhere else. I don't know exactly how it works in hockey, but if there was a thought that the player could come back, then maybe that's why you don't do it. I don't know, man. Like, that's a messy situation. I don't blame the Flyers for just wanting to be like, no, I went out.
1: Not at all.
2: Yeah, you can't blame all those five teams that have players in that situation that didn't come back. But, I mean, I think Carter Hart said, too, like, he wanted a fresh start, so I can't blame the guy.
1: Yeah, look, he was acquitted. It was a two-month trial, right? So not going into too much detail on that, because I know that there were text messages and, you know, along those lines that people really want to dig deep. All in all, he's getting another opportunity. He's making a golden opportunity from it, right? Here he is playing in the Stanley Cup Finals and maybe about to win a championship for the first time in his career.
0: Man, it's
1: crazy.
0: It really is salt in the wounds because it's the former Flyers coach and the former Flyers young goalie that everybody was saying, this is finally, we got the guy. And then the situation happens, and then he's gone. Now he's in the finals.
2: Yeah, I mean, that's how it happens with the Flyers, right? You play with the Flyers, you leave, then you... It's like with Jeff Carter, Richards, and Gagne. Went to L.A. that 1 year, the first year there, they got a cup.
0: Well, you're cursed, Negative Nate.
2: I'm not cursed. I'm usually correct.
0: Sorry, buddy.
2: No, that's what happens.
0: All right, there he is, Negative Nate, everybody. Thank you, Negative Nate. Here's the whole song.
4: Negative Nate. Negative Nate. Negative Nate. Negative Nate. He likes the Union and the Flyers. He went to church, so
0: he's
4: hired. If he doesn't watch it, he's going to get fired. His name is Negative Nate.
5: Negative Nate.
4: Negative Nate. Negative Nate. Negative Nate. Negative Nate.
1: That's good.
0: You're Negative Nate because you're negative on every team but the Flyers.
2: No, I mean, I'm right about the Phillies.
0: And the Union.
2: Look at my Phillies take. Who was right? I was
0: No,
2: right.
0: You're wrong.
2: I was right.
0: That's why I brought you back in.
2: Yeah, but I was right, though. So I need my credit.
0: It's not over yet.
2: You can just say, Nate, you were right all along.
0: What did you say about the Phillies?
2: What did I say? Like 86 wins?
0: I don't remember, but you said they're missing the playoffs.
2: I said Braves, Mets 1-2, Phillies in third.
0: Okay. All right. Is that holding true right now?
2: Yeah, it's looking pretty good.
0: It is not looking pretty good. The Phillies have played their worst baseball, and now they're back over 500. Aren't they second in the division? At this point, yeah, you're going down in flames with that prediction, Negative Nate.
2: Nah, everyone else went in flames. And you even said I was right on a text line.
0: No.
2: You said I was right in the group chat the other
1: week. Wow. That's when things are bleak.
2: I got three seats, too.
0: The Nationals are actually half a game ahead of the Phillies.
1: Yeah, that ain't good. Nats are playing well. Woods is pretty good.
0: All right, now you can leave. There he is, Negative Nate, everybody.
1: There he is. Nice work.
0: Nice job, Negative Nate.
1: Stirring it up in our text chat, too, as well.
0: What's going on?
1: Well, and Nate is, as Ray just got back to us.
0: Yeah, he did.
1: We like that.
0: He said, I don't even know what the argument is, but I appreciate you, Negative Nate. So Sean's Team Ray and Nate's Team Ray?
1: I'm not so much Team Ray. I'm just Team Vacation, right? Where it's like, you know, he's on vacation.
0: I'm not asking him to go do a television package where he's going to spend 3 hours producing something.
1: He's got to be, and he's on 3 hour time difference. He's on a West Coast.
0: All right, like calling him that early was a bit,
1: just a little bit.
0: But here's the thing: if we didn't like Ray and our audience didn't love Ray,
1: correct,
0: we wouldn't do it.
1: Yes, you're right.
0: He would just be gone, and we wouldn't care.
1: That's right.
0: But because he was out there, and we're anxious to know what he's doing, so that's why we call him early to see if we can wake him up. What I was looking for was the was it.
1: Yeah, we needed some of
0: but
1: that.
0: But instead, he gives us nothing.
1: He sent us the voicemail.
3: You got attitude.
0: No, yeah, we did. He was bitchy about it. He was bitchy. He was bitchy in the text message. And then he calls back and he's like, well, my day's starting at 9 a.m. local time. So if you're going to call me, then you have to call me before that. And it's like, okay, so then you know what? We won't call you, Ray. That's fine.
1: But Petrilli on the other end.
0: Yeah, Petrilli. Is he there? Is he on Zoom? No? Just check. Because we have a... I'm looking at... They photoshopped my face on the Knicks player.
1: Yep. Yep.
0: Listen, not everybody, Sean. I'm a visionary. All right?
1: I know this.
0: I stand up for what I believe in. And these damn Sixers have done nothing but humiliated me over the years. And you know what? Maybe I just want to enjoy a good team. That means it's the Knicks. I'm not a Knicks fan. I'm a Sixers fan rooting for the Knicks.
1: Nope. Oklahoma City or San Antonio is as far as you can go. Right. Anything else, especially with the Knicks, I have to question it. Can't do it. That fan base is brutal.
0: Oh, they're the worst.
1: Yep.
0: Let's send it out to San Diego, California. And our man on the scene, live from the beach. I was texting him, so you didn't see it. He actually sent me. He's in Venice today. He was in San Diego the last 2 days. I love Venice Beach.
1: Oh, yeah.
0: He can probably smell the marijuana from where he's sitting now.
1: Yeah.
0: His name is Brendan Petrilli. He's the promotions coordinator for 97.5 The Fanatic and all our other stations right here. What's up, BP?
5: What's up, fellas? You got me?
1: Oh, loud and clear.
0: Gotcha. So you're on Zoom. So if people want to tune in right now to our to YouTube, you can see Petrilli live. Do you have your shirt off right now?
5: Oh yeah, it's off. We don't want to go too much farther down here, but, you know, it's a little chilly out here. You know what I'm saying?
1: Hello.
0: Is it a little windy?
1: Yeah, yesterday at the ballpark, a lot of sweatshirts at the ball yard last night.
0: Mm. All right, so what? You were in San Diego. First of all, how many Phillies fans are out there? What's the atmosphere? Dude,
5: it was awesome. I was hitting everybody with Go Phils. I would say it was probably a solid 37% Phillies, maybe getting up into the 40 range by the time I left on Memorial Day. But it was awesome seeing at the bars. I think Philly needs the bars around the stadium. I love tailgating, but everybody hanging out right outside the stadium in San Diego there and there's bars. It was an awesome time.
1: Yeah, I like more bars, but we have a place called Stateside Live. That's pretty big.
0: Not the same, though.
1: What do you mean?
0: It's not the same. You're walking to a venue that specifically is in South Philly because there's nothing else. When you go to stadiums that are actually in the downtown, like in the Gaslamp District, it's awesome because you walk out of the ballpark and you're in a neighborhood.
1: Yeah. Well, Sixers tried to build a stadium somewhere else, and they got absolutely destroyed for it.
0: But then they backed out of it. I was all for it.
1: Yeah, same.
0: Because it would have been good. But all right, so the atmosphere is good. Lots of Phillies fans. And you've seen some good baseball, too. So BP took a video of Kyle Schwarber's home run. Did you see it?
1: Oh, yeah.
0: Might be the worst camera work of anything I've ever seen. What were you doing? Why would you even post that? So bad.
5: What? It was a great view. I don't know what you're talking about. You saw the swing, the flick of the wrist. That's all you needed to see. You didn't need to see where the ball went. You know it went out. So
0: it did.
5: Yeah.
0: It did.
5: Yeah, it's been great, dude. This team is hitting. You know, we'll see what's up with Marsh. He's been red hot. But you guys got any updates on that? On the finger for Marsh at all?
1: Yeah, just a little sprained finger. He talked after the game, too, as well, to the media. Just a little sprain.
0: I think it's all right.
5: We got Sanchez on the mound today. It's gonna be awesome. I'm up in L.A. Gonna watch the Phillies at the Dodgers this weekend. The only Philly fan I haven't seen is Mr. Ray Dunn, though.
0: No, I knew it. He's too big of a star.
1: Wow, you can't even meet up with Petrilli.
0: Did you try to meet up with him?
5: I think he might have blocked my number. I don't know.
0: Wow. Hold on. So did you contact him?
5: Well, I may or may not have. I may or may not have, but, you know.
0: So you contacted him, and he wasn't – see, this is what happened. I don't know if you know the story, but we tried calling him on the air, and he didn't answer. And then he was bitchy about it, that it's like you woke me up. He was mad we woke him up. And then he said, my day starts at 9 a.m. So if you want to talk, then we got to do it before that. And our schedule, we didn't get an opportunity. So I said, you know what? Fine, right? We won't talk to you the rest of the trip. So – So he big-timed you, BP?
5: Well, you know, there was a lot of stories out there, but it's a sad thing that Ray Dunn and I couldn't hang out on the beach and have a couple beers. That's all I have to say.
1: Oh, wow. That is
6: tough. Ray.
1: You know, Petrilli.
5: You like to think the two of us have a lot of fun together, but, like, we don't have able to connect. It's a shame. Two guys like to have some drinks, hang out, have a good time. Just never able to connect.
1: Well, Ray's out there with his boys, and he met up with somebody that lives out there. So, you know.
0: No, he's been...
1: Is he big time?
0: Petrilli's beneath him. Man. He's Ray. Man. He's a big star. All he's getting DMs. He does TV and stuff.
1: Oh, man.
0: That's what it feels like to me.
1: I have beers with Petrilli all the time at Man Young.
0: But you know what? You know what I know? Like, here's what I know. I texted Petrilli early. Just like we did with Ray. He texted me back minutes later. Yeah, when do you need me?
1: Petrilli's a dog.
0: He's a dog. Hey, yeah.
5: Fellas, the my body's still used to the East Coast time, you know, like, even though we had a couple beers, we're still waking up here at like 6 a.m.
1: Oh yeah,
5: so we're always ready to rock and roll.
0: That was my point with Ray. It's like what do you're an adult. What do you mean like 10 o'clock local time? You're not awake. Yeah, his body hadn't adjusted yet. It's a great point. Well, listen, enjoy your trip. So you're going to the games tomorrow or going to the games? How many games are you going to in L.A.?
5: I'm going Friday, Saturday. I'm going tonight too. It's Yamamoto bobblehead game. So if you guys know me, I love my bobblehead, so I'm going to go get that Yamamoto bobblehead to bring back. But, yeah, so it's going to be an awesome time the rest of the week out here. Hope to see a lot of Phillies fans. Feel free to hit me up on Brendan Petrilli on Instagram. But I'm heading into the water right now, fellas.
0: Brendan Petrilli on Instagram. Do not wear red to the stadium. Just warning you.
5: No, I got the blue hat on.
0: Well that was a smart move, right? We were warned 2009. We were warned 2008, 2009. We were warned not to wear red. Because something may not happen, but something may happen. Like, people might get pissed. Gang stuff.
5: Yeah, the gang stuff. Yep. Oh, this pup right here, he's having a good time in the water with me, bud.
0: All right. All right, dude, have fun. We appreciate you zooming in.
1: He's getting...
5: Hey, go Phils.
1: Yeah, I bet. Go Phils. He's in there to get the Yamamoto last out game 7 bobblehead. Now, he's a big bobblehead aficionado. We got that. But that's what's being given away. It's literally last year's World Series game 7. I'll tell you what, those Dodgers bobblehead giveaways, those lines wrap around. So I'm sure as hell, man, those are some cool bobbleheads. Dude, this is all this year? Look what, I mean, this is what the Dodgers have. They got a great lineup. And
0: I guess if you have a payroll $500 million, what do you care?
1: They got Yoshi. They gave away a Yoshi bobblehead.
0: That's pretty cool.
1: Yeah, man. I saw Mario Brothers in the movies.
0: Do you like Southern California?
1: Love it.
0: Love it.
1: Love it.
0: I do, too.
1: Would kill to be there right now.
0: My brother-in-law used to live in L.A. for a long time. He's been in Vegas for the last decade or so. But we used to go out and visit him. My wife and I used to go out and visit him. He lived in Hollywood. We'd stay in his apartment. I'm like, this is the best thing ever. And then he moved, and it's like, can't you move back to California?
1: Yeah.
0: But I love Southern California. L.A.'s a lot of traffic. San Diego's a lot of traffic, not like L.A. traffic. Very expensive. Weather's great.
1: He's out there for the Dodgers, though, tonight. So who they got? The Rockies. All right. And Ohtani's pitching.
0: Wow. Jeez. What? Damn, dude.
1: Petrilli killing it right now.
0: Yep.
1: What's Ray doing? What's he doing tonight?
0: Probably he's going to have a popcorn dollar piece
1: tacos.
0: In his nose.
1: Yeah, exactly.
3: I think he went to the zoo today.
1: Oh, the zoo. There you go.
0: Oh, he was talking about going to the zoo yesterday. That's right. Yeah. Yeah, you don't go to SeaWorld anymore? That's not a politically correct thing?
1: I don't know. I don't think it is. I don't have too much of an issue with SeaWorld, but they were bottling up Shamu.
0: I don't know.
1: You can't bottle up Shamu. It's a killer whale.
0: I would check it out. Coming up next, we're going to have a little game with Sean Brace.
1: Let's
0: with
1: do it.
0: TV theme songs. It's coming up next. Middays with the Marks, 97.5 The Fanatic.
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3: Phillies win another. I am Patricia Caputo with your Fanatic Sports Update. The Phillies look for a sweep against the Padres this afternoon. Christopher Sanchez expected to be on the mound for the Phils. Walker Buehler starting for San Diego. Phillies Padres begins at 4:10 p.m. The Eagles begin OTAs Monday. Jalen Hurts is expected to speak to the media this afternoon. Adam Schefter joined the morning show and discussed that it's a matter of when A.J. Brown is traded, not if.
7: Honestly, don't know when it's going to happen next week. I just don't know. I really don't know right now. So we'll find out. But at this present moment, I cannot tell you whether it's going to happen Monday or Tuesday or Wednesday.
3: OTAs continue for the team until June 4th. The Union are on a hiatus until July 22nd as the city of Philadelphia prepares for the World Cup to come to town starting June 14th. In national news, OKC took a 3-2 lead over the Spurs Tuesday night. The winner of the game will face the Knicks in the NBA Finals. And the Golden Knights are headed to the NHL Finals after sweeping the Avalanche. 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

0: Got Mark, Sean Brays, Patricia Caputo, Negative Nate, Brandon Dutz. We're all here. Reminder tomorrow, live from Chickies and Pizza in Marlton, our Flyers end of season celebration broadcast, 6 p.m. to 8 p.m. Bill Calarulo will be out there with me, John Kincaid, and I co-hosting the show, Flyers guests. We have a ton of merch, a ton of signed merch, a ton of swag, and we're doing a Flyers jersey party. Wear your jersey, the best jerseys and the worst jerseys. It could be the best, it could be the worst, but we have multiple prizes to give out, Sean. So there'll be a first place, second place, third place, et cetera.
1: Very cool.
0: So, you know, if you had a Trent Klatt jersey that was signed.
1: Oh, I do, actually.
0: You might win.
1: How about that?
0: You know the story with Trent Klatt?
1: No. What do you got?
0: Mike Miss, back in his 6'10 days, bet a listener that he wouldn't score 20 goals in a season.
1: Okay.
0: Because Trent Klatt was a mucker and grinder, and he scored 20 goals in a season. So, Mike, the bet was he'd buy him groceries for a year.
1: No.
0: And he bought him groceries, I forget, for however long.
2: That's a great bet. Sorry. I would love that.
1: You got to buy him groceries at least once a month.
0: And that's what it was. But the guy was getting, like, you know, he wants fillets, and he wants this, and he wants
1: groceries
0: that.
1: Groceries are groceries. There wasn't a number attached to it.
0: There was not. So the guy did it for a couple of times, and then they let it go.
1: Okay.
0: So that's why I always go back to Trent Klatt.
1: I still got my rat tail, if anybody cares.
0: Yeah, we didn't get an update. I saw it yesterday. It was looking, when I say good, I don't mean good. But the fat on the back of your head takes away from it. I mean, but it's still, it's not a good look.
1: No, it's a terrible look. Yeah, the fat, that's the one thing I noticed about all of this is, man, back of my head is ugly. I didn't really think it was that ugly, but it is ugly.
0: All right, we got to get to this because the segment isn't very long. We say happy birthday to Todd Bridges. Todd Bridges today, how old is he? He's like 61 or 62 or something, right? Todd Bridges was on the great show from the 80s, Different Strokes. Willis.
1: That's right.
0: Willis Jackson. He changed his last name to Drummond. But anyway, for my money, now the world don't move to the one of my favorite TV themes. You like it?
1: I do. I dig it.
0: A man is born. All right, so I'm going to play you like a 2 or 3 second cut.
1: Oh, God.
0: And you're going to have to pick out what it is, and then we'll play the actual song, all right? So we're putting you on the spot.
1: Okay, let's do it.
0: So we can bring this one down. Yeah. All right, so give me 1 second there, Trish.
1: There's so many theme songs from TV shows.
0: What's your favorite?
1: Fresh Prince.
0: Okay, well, then why don't we do this?
1: I know it. Fresh Prince of Bel-Air.
0: It is.
1: Oh, yeah. That's an easy one. Oh, yeah. Now this is a story all
0: about how my life got. That's a great one, right? Down, and I'd like to all right. Let's go to your one for one. Let's go to number two.
1: Oh, I got that one. That is The Ship Set Sail. That would be Gilligan's Island.
0: Good show, yes or no?
1: I mean, it's iconic. I don't know if it was a good show.
0: The mate was a mighty sailing man, the skipper brave and sure.
1: Hey!
0: Not a good show, but a good show.
1: Yeah, there you go.
0: Growing up missing school, you would get Gilligan and Hogan's Heroes and McHale's Navy.
1: A little bit young. A little bit young.
0: I'm a little
1: that,
0: older.
1: But
0: than
1: that's
0: you.
1: All right. That's all right. I can dig it.
0: But one of the great characters, which was Thurston Howell III and Lovey,
1: His
0: wife. Oh, Lovey.
1: Lovey.
0: Jim Backus. Love it. All right, next one. Make it away when you can. Oh, my God. Temporary layoffs.
1: Good times. I don't know.
0: Easy credit or rip.
1: There it is. I pulled that one out of my butt.
0: Anytime you feel free. So I was thinking about Good Times last week.
1: Yeah.
0: Remember when we talked about how Fresh Prince, it was so fugazi when they just didn't kill Aunt Viv and they just replaced her with another actress?
1: Sure.
0: So I don't know what happened with John Amos in Good Times. They killed him.
1: They killed him?
0: This poor family grew up in the projects in Chicago and couldn't get out of the projects. Finally, JJ becomes a successful painter and they have some success. And then the dad dies.
1: John Amos is a great actor.
0: Great actor.
1: Yeah, Coming to America.
0: That's what you go to for John Amos?
1: Well, I mean, yeah, it's one
0: McDowell's.
1: Of the first, yeah, it's one of the first ones that come to my mind, sure.
0: All right, good job, Sean.
1: All right, I pulled that one out of my butt.
0: This should be a relatively easy one. Go
1: all
0: for
1: right,
0: it.
1: All right. What is that? Oh.
0: Book 'em, Dan.
1: Hawaii 5-0. Yeah, yeah, yeah, yeah, yeah.
0: I love this one.
1: That's a great theme song.
0: Oh, that's a great theme song.
1: Really right. Good.
0: All right, let's go to the next one there, Trish.
1: Wow. Whew. Noah.
0: By Quincy Jones.
1: Really?
0: Late 70s.
1: Yeah, I don't have it. What do you got? Shaft?
0: Same era.
1: Shaft. I don't know.
0: Fred Sanford walks outside with his newspaper.
1: Sanford and Sons.
0: And he rushes off the chair. Lamont's driving the junkie car.
1: Sanford and Sons. Excuse me, it's not plural.
0: Yeah, I remember as a young kid watching it in second run in syndication.
1: Red Fox, let's go.
0: Oh, I love the show, you big dummy. All right, next one.
1: Here's a story of a man named Brady.
0: Boom. Here's a story. This is a later one, too.
1: It's a lovely lady.
0: This is when Carol was banging Greg.
1: Oh. I thought it
0: allegedly.
1: Went, I thought it went a man named Brady to start. How about that? Got that wrong. But yes, Brady Bunch.
0: Did you like the Brady Bunch?
1: No, I wasn't.
0: Really?
1: Yeah, no.
0: Oh, let's talk some Brady Bunch, man. Marsha, Marsha, Marsha. All right, next one.
1: I mean, I'm crying again. Moving on up to the east side.
0: Right? And the name of the show?
1: And the name of the show is...
2: Moving on
0: George
2: up.
0: Wheezy?
1: Yeah.
0: Helen and Tom Willis?
1: The hell's the name of the show? I know it!
0: The Johnsons?
1: The Jeffersons.
3: Well, we're moving on up.
1: Moving on up.
3: To the east side. Deluxe apartment in the sky.
0: Do you know George's occupation?
1: No.
0: Jefferson Cleaners. He had a chain of cleaners. Like dry cleaning. It's beans don't burn in the kitchen.
1: There it is. Yeah.

0: All right, it's a good one. My favorite show as a kid.
1: Sherman.
0: Jefferson Sherman Hemsley from South Philly.
1: Yeah? Get out. He's from South Philly.
0: Oh, from South Philly. The pride of South Philly, brother.
1: He was from South Philly. I didn't know that.
0: I interviewed him.
1: Get out of here.
0: Lovely gentleman.
1: He's passed away. Yeah, I did not know that. How about that?
0: All right, we have one more. Trish? Yeah. All right, one more.
1: Oh, yeah. Oh, yeah.
0: I get goosebumps hearing it.
1: We're driving up the turnpike. We're going to North Jersey. This is Sopranos.
0: Tony's got the cigar in between his fingers. He grabs that old New Jersey Turnpike ticket.
1: Oh, yeah.
0: Snatches it out of the machine.
1: Oh, yeah. Yeah, the Sopranos. Easily, I think you could probably put this up there in front of Fresh Prince as far as theme songs are concerned for television.
0: Have you ever heard the actual... It's called, the name of the group is Alabama something.
1: Right.
0: It's an extended theme. It's like a 4-minute song, and it's awesome. Check it out. It's on my Amazon Music.
1: How
0: love
1: that?
0: This. It's a good gym song.
1: Okay.
0: Trying to get pumped up.
1: Yeah. I need to go to the gym. I haven't been in a couple of days.
0: Go to the gym.
1: All right. How did I do? I did okay.
0: You did great.
2: All right. Good.
0: Yeah, you did great.
2: Nice work.
0: All right. Coming up, YouTube chat recap. The last chance for your phone calls as well. 610-632-0975. 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
7: Claro que sí.
4: Huh?
7: Boy, young guy.
4: Gotcha.
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5: Woo-hoo!
4: And Gary Barbera's celebrating.
8: The big tents, they're up, but prices are
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8: down.
4: Chiefs.
8: Way down.
4: Just 250 down.
5: Turkey.
4: Grand turkey.
5: Thousands off.
8: Get your butt to Barbera.
4: Woo-hoo! Just 250 down. You're driving around Philly town. 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
8: Woo-hoo! 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
4: Tell them, all star.
7: Oh, young guys.
4: Woo-hoo! Happy birthday, USA.
5: Barbera.
4: Chiefs, Chiefs. Thousands off. Just an American all star. 250 down.
5: Just 250 down.
4: All right, Christopher Sanchez.
7: Oh, young guys.
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5: Go fight.
9: Woo-hoo! 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

0: All right, we're back. Middays with Marks. Some chatter from our last segment. Dutz is mad that we didn't play the Entourage.
1: That's a good one.
0: So here's what I used. I went through a Rolling Stone list that had the top TV themes, and I kind of picked the ones that I liked the best.
1: Sure.
0: I'd actually see the Entourage theme. Is that? Would you consider that a good theme?
1: Yeah, it's got a beginning to it where you know it when you hear, like, what's that, the guitar sound?
0: Yeah, I guess it's pretty good.
1: Yeah.
0: The show sucks.
1: Show had its moments, but
0: early on it was pretty good.
1: Yeah. Yeah, Troy checking in. He says, I'm shaking my fist in the in rage at the, quote, Johnson's answer, LOL. Now, you said that as a hint to me, so nobody said the Johnsons. You were trying to steer me in the right direction.
0: Or,
1: excuse me, somebody said the Johnsons, but you were trying to steer me in the right direction. The Johnsons was not a guess. I just want to put that out there.
0: No.
1: I want to correct the tape, Your Honor, here.
0: Yeah, no, I was... You knew that wouldn't be correct, yeah. And it might give you a hint.
1: And it did. Okay. The Jeffersons, yes. But, you know, look.
0: You don't like the Brady Bunch.
1: No.
0: Did you just, it wasn't in your wheelhouse growing up? I can still watch Brady Bunch episodes to this day.
1: Yeah.
0: Trish, do you know any of these shows?
2: Yeah, I knew actually most of them. I just didn't know all the theme songs.
0: All right, but have you sampled the Brady Bunch? Have you watched any of these?
2: Yeah, I watched the Brady Bunch a lot when I was a kid.
0: And you like it?
2: Yeah, I like it.
1: You know what I was? I was more of a Monkees fan.
0: Horrible show.
1: Yeah, I was more of a Monkees guy.
0: Hey, hey, we're the Monkees.
1: Hey, hey, yeah.
0: People say we monkey around.
1: That's what I was.
0: So you like the Monkees?
1: I was a monkey. Again, way young.
0: Give me some other shows.
1: From back in those days?
0: Well, like around when
1: I was watching Heathcliff.
0: Heathcliff, no one could
1: terrorize our neighborhood.
0: Right.
1: Yes, that's what I was watching.
0: But Heathcliff just can't be on top.
1: I remember, like,
0: playing pranks on everyone.
1: That's
0: Friday. A cartoon.
1: Yeah, I know, but still, like, those are the shows I was watching instead of that. What was the Fridays? The Friday shows. What they used to call it? Thank God It's Friday, TGIF.
0: Yeah, TGIF.
1: Was it?
0: On ABC?
1: Yeah, you had Dinosaurs.
0: Strangers.
1: Growing Pains.
0: Growing Pains, that's Alan Thicke. Alan Thicke composed so many of these 80s songs, you don't even realize.
1: Really?
0: That's really what it's like. He was an actor, but his true job was a composer.
1: Yeah.
0: So he came up with any of these scores that you see to these TV shows, there's a good chance that Alan Thicke was involved in it.
1: How about
0: Growing
1: that?
0: Pains a great one. But, like,
3: how about that?
0: Would you have known Growing Pains?
1: Oh, yeah.
0: Show me that smile.
1: Oh, yeah. Yeah, I would get all, again. Those are wheelhouse for me.
0: Okay.
1: Yeah.
0: All right. Next time.
1: All right. Anything in the '70s, you know, your boy wasn't even out the womb.
0: Well,
1: yet.
0: I mean, '70s is Jefferson's was early '80s.
1: Okay.
0: Sanford and Son. I just figured everybody watched everybody knows the song.
1: I just figured everybody watched. That's
0: I mean,
1: great.
0: I don't. I used to.
1: That's great. Yeah, sure. It was good.
0: Well, people around our age, I knew Dutz wouldn't.
1: No.
0: No.
1: Not a shot. Like,
0: or Trish wouldn't know some.
2: I had heard of the show before, though. Right. I just didn't know the theme song.
0: Right, that's Quincy Jones, because there's an extended, what is it called? I wrote it down. I didn't know the name of it, but there's an extended. It's called Street Beater. The name of the Sanford and Son song. It's a longer one.
1: How about that?
0: That he composed. We had this one too. You wouldn't know this one. This was 70s. Let's bring it down a little bit, Trish. This is my favorite song. My favorite show growing up. What's Happening? With Fat Freddie Stubbs and Raj.
1: Yeah, I used to watch Fat Albert. That's from way back in the day.
0: You remember that theme?
1: Hey, hey, hey.
0: But you remember the beginning of it? It would go, wheel, wheel.
1: That's
0: wheel.
1: I heard.
0: Wheel,
1: I hear.
0: Wheel.
1: That's what I thought I was hearing.
0: Nah, nah, nah. Gonna have a good time. Hey, hey, hey.
1: It's Fat Albert.
0: You know what the problem with that song now is?
1: What is it?
0: Well, that show now is?
1: What?
0: Bill Cosby?
1: Bill Cosby?
0: So I was watching the Cosby Show the other night.
1: He's out of jail, right? Or is he still in jail?
0: Yeah.
1: Okay.
0: They drove right past my house.
1: Okay.
0: Because he's the Greaterford. So on the way to the highway, he drove right past the helicopters.
1: 88 Bill is.
0: Woo. But he was Fat Albert.
1: Yeah.
0: Because they would go back. They would have the cartoon Fat Albert, and then they would go back to him, and he'd be, you know, shooting the crap.
1: Picture pages?
0: Picture pages.
1: Yeah, now you're talking.
0: Time to grab your crayons and your pencils.
1: That was my show.
0: All right. All right, come on. What other shows that were in syndication did you watch?
1: God.
0: Did you not miss school?
1: Well, yeah. It was always a Price is Right.
0: Okay, Price is Right's a staple.
1: And then it went always to Jerry Springer.
0: Okay, so your talk show
1: age. Oh, yeah. Ricky Lake. Oh, what was the dude on UPN 9? Richard
0: Richard Bay. Nine Broadcast Plaza was turned into Richard Bay.
1: Yes.
0: Oh, believe me, you have a hard time finding anybody who knows more about this crap than
1: yes.
0: me.
1: Yes. That was a thing.
0: Richard Bay was crazy too, because they would have any person that was overweight, they'd play the elephant sound effect when they would come out.
1: We used to be a better
0: pretty
1: we used to be such a better society. Maybe that's when we peaked the society after the Richard Bay show.
0: Oh, didn't Jenny Jones kill somebody or something happened on Jenny Jones?
1: I don't remember that.
0: Rude Jude,
1: yeah, sure. Oh, yeah.
0: Yeah, see, I liked it before because it was right when the Cosby Show ended, because I remember that first year, Tempest Bledsoe from the Cosby Show, when the Cosby Show ended, she had her own daytime talk show for like a year, maybe two. Danny Bonaduce had a show. Springer started. Ricky Lake. Jenny Jones, Sally Jesse. Because originally it was like Sally Jesse, Raphael, and Phil Donahue. They weren't trashy.
1: Yep.
0: Maury wasn't even trashy. But then they all went trash because it's old. Montel Williams was a show that actually had real issues.
1: Yep.
0: And then they went paternity test. Maury was like 80-some years old going paternity test with these poor people that are coming on there for a free trip to New York.
1: You are not the father.
0: I don't know how he does it. Maybe to get away from Connie Chung.
1: He's still rocking, too.
0: Is he doing the show still? No.
1: I swear I thought he was.
0: I think it ended recently. No.
1: I'm telling you.
0: You might be right.
1: Like, I thought they were doing something with the Maury Povich, but...
0: They can't still be doing those shows. I mean, I guess they could.
1: Be a guest. Maury's team. Yeah, he's still out there. Not only is he still out there, we could be a guest on the show.
0: I bet you can.
1: Where to watch?
0: He's been...
1: Weekdays?
0: No. The final episode's 2022, unless he did something new.
1: Oh, okay. Yeah. I mean, let's fill it out. Let's see if we can still get tickets.
0: How do you think Maury is right now?
1: I think he's 87.
0: As you're looking at it. Yeah.
1: Good for him.
0: Let's get to the YouTube chat recap. What do we got?
3: It's time for the YouTube chat recap.
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0: Giddy up.
8: I don't think the reporters care about an AJ Brown question, and I don't blame them. Neil from the chat.
1: I mean, it is only the biggest story in the NFL, putting Josh Jacobs and what took place last night. It literally is still the number one storyline in the NFL right now. Offseason, what's going to happen with AJ Brown? Sorry, you don't want to ask about that? Okay. It was the only reason why I wanted to listen to Nick Sirianni talk today.
0: And we weren't expecting him to say anything, but an update on AJ Brown is a very viable question. And it's not even criticism of the reporter, but like you said, I wanted to hear how they answered it.
1: Yeah. Oh, by the way, AJ Brown not at practice today. Not mandatory either, though.
0: Right, go figure. Yeah. All right, what's next?
8: That Sean Brace rap interlude was whiter than a Bellini brunch on the main line. MBD from the chat.
1: Hey, look, those Bellini brunches, they all hit the same.
0: They all hit the same.
1: Yes, nothing wrong with that. But anyways, he's right. I gave my best attempt at... At a summertime
0: news at noon
1: remix.
0: With Ray Dunn.
1: Yay. The news at noon
0: with Ray Dunn.
1: All
0: right, what's next?
8: Emily at Razor Bar is a Sixers fanatic. She's going to scalp that fake grass. Andy from the chat.
0: She is not a Sixers fanatic. And just because I'm not getting a lot of support on the Sixers fans for the Knicks, that's fine. I'm not looking for support. I have Ricky. I have Trish. Dutsy's not involved. If you want to see the video, Dutz put up a video on our socials. And it has my face photoshopped on a Knicks fan. But whatever. I mean, listen, I don't have my own team. It's the playoffs. My team doesn't play in the playoffs past the round. That's the way it is. So yeah, I am gonna root for the Knicks this year. I'm not a Knicks fan. I'm a Sixers fan for the Knicks.
1: Can't cross streams.
0: All right, what's next?
8: Careful BP. The environmentalists are gonna try to return you to the water. Andy from the chat.
0: Oh. That's not nice. Petrilli may have a couple of extra LBs in the belly.
1: Yeah, man.
0: All right, you can bring that down.
1: Talking about me, too, as well.
0: You can bring it down.
1: Yeah, BP's the man.
0: All right. Jalen Hurts is going to be speaking at some point early this afternoon.
1: Or?
0: What does he say? He's going to be, is he going to be asked about AJ Brown?
1: That's a good question.
0: Are the reporters standing down and not asking questions?
1: I can't believe they didn't ask Nick Sirianni one AJ Brown question.
0: Well, I mean, honestly, I think I think that Sirianni, no one even really cares because he's not going to say anything. But Jalen hits differently because he's leaving, most people believe, because of his relationship with Jalen, whether it's on the field, off the field, or both. A lot of people believe that. And he, like, AJ's already taken, like, Nick Sirianni's already taken the question. He's not going to say anything. Who knows what, like, what's Jalen going to say? It's more, I mean, what's he going to say? That's really the intrigue with it.
5: I still would have asked Nick something.
0: I agree. Does Jalen say anything, or does he shut it down?
1: That's a great question. I think he will give you some sort of coach speak on it, but I don't think he shuts it down like, yeah, I'm not talking about that.
0: I don't think that.
1: Yeah.
0: They just talk around it.
1: Talks around it.
0: Not give an answer.
1: Very bland.
0: All right. Well, Trish, thank you very much. Great job today. Coming up next are the guys, Ricky and Bill, and they're going to take you through the afternoon. And we are back tomorrow, everybody. Have a good one. Talk to you later, Sam.
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2: It's another win. I am Patricia Caputo with your Fanatic Sports Update. The Phillies look for a sweep against the Padres this afternoon. Christopher Sanchez on the mound for the Phils. Walker Buehler starting for San Diego. Phillies-Padres begins at 4:10 p.m. The Eagles began OTAs Monday. Jalen Hurts is expected to speak to the media this afternoon. Adam Schefter joined the morning show and discussed how different the offense could look this season.
7: You still have that talent and you want to work it around the talent. So it might not be as drastic as it would be if there was a new head coach, a new offense coordinator, and a new quarterback. But in this particular case, you just have new thoughts, new ideas, new perspectives.
2: OTAs continue for the team until June 4th. The Union are on a hiatus until July 22nd as the city of Philadelphia prepares for the World Cup to come to town starting June 14th. And in national news, OKC took a 3-2 lead over the Spurs Tuesday night. The winner of the game will face the New York Knicks in the NBA Finals. And the Golden Knights are headed to the NHL Finals after sweeping the Avalanche. 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
9: Welcome into Unfiltered, everybody. We got Eagles practice today, Ricky Bowe. You fired up?
10: I am fired up. I actually got to see some video just now. I mean, there's nothing like it. And wow, Tariq Woolen is gigantic.
9: Yeah, he's
10: by
9: a
10: the
9: tall
10: way.
9: Dude, man.
10: Well, he's 6'4", plus with a helmet, he's 6'6". Is that unbelievable? For that position, that's kind of strange.
9: Yeah, he is a big guy. You're right. They had a picture of him in the huddle with the other defensive backs, yeah. And he towers over everybody.
10: Towers.
9: So we got Eagles OTAs today. We're going to talk a little bit about it. Nick Sirianni spoke already. We got some audio we'll play for you. Jalen Hurts set to speak a little bit later. We're going to play that for you in its entirety in the 4 o'clock hour because it's too unpredictable when Jalen Hurts is actually going to come to the podium. So we will play it for you. You don't have to worry about looking for it in the 4 o'clock hour in its entirety. But let's start with who was in attendance and who was not. Now, remember, Eagles OTAs is voluntary. It's not mandatory until June 9th and 10th when they have their mandatory minicamp, so it is voluntary. But some big names not present today. No Jalen Carter, no Lane Johnson, no Dontavian Wicks, Jahad Campbell, we know he's battling the shoulders, he wasn't present, and then surprise, surprise, no A.J. Brown. Now, that's not the big surprise. Are you a little surprised, though, no Jalen Carter, no Lane Johnson, Ricky Bowe?
10: Yeah. Am I a little surprised? Not really. Veterans, you don't really get surprised when veterans aren't there. Now, let's hope it's not anything but they just didn't feel like coming. Well, I mean, isn't that the point you're trying to make here?
9: Yeah, Lane Johnson, I'm not worried about. Jalen Carter, now, I had reported this back when they made the extension for Jordan Davis. Some people were saying, does this mean Jalen Carter is on the trading block back then? What I was told from reliable sources was that they were trying to also extend Jalen Carter, which I believe they're still attempting to do. So if he's in the middle of contract negotiations, and Jeff McClain of the Inquirer tweeted out the same thing,

0: it makes sense not to come. Because if you're working out a contract, the last thing you want to do is get hurt, God forbid.
1: That is true.
0: So he's probably still in negotiations, and that's why he's not there. But let's talk about AJ for a second. The day is approaching. We are 4 days away, 5 days away from June 1st. It'll have to happen on June 2nd, I believe, because it has to be post-June 1st. It's a foregone conclusion he's getting traded. I think everyone, even the most diehard Eagles fan and A.J. Brown supporter, has started to accept he's getting traded. The bigger question, though, is why? Why is A.J. Brown getting traded? We know he asked for a trade last year on multiple occasions, reported by everybody. Well, Adam Schefter joined the Boys in the Morning this morning, and they asked him, like, do you think we will find out what happened between Jalen Hurts and A.J. Brown? Because really, if you've been paying attention, A.J. wants to be traded because of his relationship with Jalen Hurts, either on the field, off the field, whatever it may be. That's where the issue lies. And Adam Schefter seems to think, eventually we're going to find this out. Listen to Schefter.
2: Well, I would think at some point somebody would put something out that provides a little bit more context and clarity to what transpired. How do you go from having that relationship to where it seems like all is not like that? I don't know the answer to that. It's interesting. But clearly it feels like from the outside the relationship changed. Look, all relationships do over time. But that one went from what seemed to be a close one to where AJ preferred to move on for whatever reason.
0: So it is interesting, Ricky.
1: Yeah.
0: Because these guys were really close before he came here. I mean, I still remember the night they traded for AJ Brown. You remember this on draft night? The next day, there was the video that Jalen Hurts that posted it on a FaceTime call with A.J. Brown, yep. And they're hysterically laughing. They're all excited that they're coming. We know that Jalen is the godfather to one of A.J.'s kids. Like, what possibly could have happened? Is it all on field?
1: Yep.
0: Is it off field? What is it?
1: See, that's what puzzles me the most. Now, if A.J. Brown believes in trends, you want to hear a trend? You think about his first year here. We'll start in 2022, 1,496 yards. The next year, 1,456. The year after that, which was 24, 1,079. Last year, 1,003. Do you see a trend? Do you see a trend? Could that possibly have something to do with it? Maybe A.J. Brown saw the trend and he's saying, wait a minute, I can't go under 1,000 yards this year. Maybe I just want out. I want somebody who's going to throw me the ball and make sure that I'm number one in his eyes. I don't know. You know what? I would love to speculate that they just had an all-time brawl somewhere and it never got out in the open. Hey, are you kidding me? You would buy into that in a second. I mean, but it's also one of those things where guys have falling outs all the time, whether it be because of on-field stuff, whether maybe they were great friends and something went wrong in their relationship and that fell apart. That's what you're getting at, and that's what you tend to think. But I don't know. You know what? Because to me, you're still having 1,000-yard seasons. So I don't know if that trend of going downhill every year, if that's bothering him, or is it just that they are no longer friends, period? Because let's face it, A.J. Brown's been awfully silent this offseason. And that's something that, to me, he doesn't seem to be the silent type. And I guarantee you, on the 2nd or the 3rd of June, there will be cryptic messages out on social media.
0: Well, Jalen Hurts speaks today, and if the questions that were asked to Nick Sirianni are any indication, Jalen Hurts will not get asked about AJ, because not a single reporter asked Nick Sirianni, do you expect AJ Brown to be in attendance? I have to believe that the Eagles media team put out the message before the press conference, no A.J. Brown questions. Because that would have been one of the most obvious questions is, hey, do you expect A.J. Brown to be here for voluntary workouts? That question wasn't asked. So it had to have been instructed to everyone, don't ask the question. So I would think the same instruction is going to be given for Jalen.
1: You're not going to hear it, and that's going to bother you just as it will me, because I think that's – if there's anything you want to hear from Jalen Hurts, it's going to be, number one, how do you like Sean Mannion? Okay, they're going to ask that question. That's going to be out there, your relationship with Sean Mannion. What does it mean to you? How are things going? You're going to hear all that. But, I mean, the second most important question is, your thoughts on the whole A.J. Brown situation, and we're not going to hear it. I don't think we're going to hear it. I think you're 100% right. I think it's one of those things that's a shh, be quiet. Let's not ask that question. Well, you'll be able to ask that question soon. That's what I think is happening.
0: Yeah, I mean, unfortunately, I think even after the trade goes down,
1: you don't think somebody's going to, you don't, I bet you AJ says something.
0: Maybe AJ will address it in New England. I can't imagine, knowing what we know about Jalen Hurts, and I mean, he really is the consummate professional with regard to how he addresses the media. He never gives you anything to latch on to. I'd be shocked if Jalen comes out and says anything negative at all about right. AJ Brown or their relationship.
1: Yeah, you don't think that when he gets into Boston, up in Foxborough, that those reporters are not going to ask that question, and that's not the first thing out of their mouths? That is going to be the first thing out there.
0: And the smart answer from AJ would be, I loved my time in Philadelphia. I respect all the guys on that team. Like, I think you'll probably get the politically correct response from everybody, but it's up to these reporters to do the digging to find out what exactly went down with Jalen Hurts and A.J. Brown. And the question that I want to throw out, Ricky, and this might not be an easy question to answer. If A.J. Brown does, in fact, get traded like we all expect him to do, and it's to New England like we all expect it to be, or at least a lot of people expect it to be, who's going to have a better season in 2026? Is it going to be Jalen Hurts or is it going to be A.J. Brown? Because the old saying, be careful what you wish for. Man, I got a message for A.J. Be careful what you wish for in New England.
1: Yep.
0: Because Drake May, as good as he was at times, even though he's Silvana Kelleher's favorite player in the entire National Football League.
1: We already know that.
0: Right? Even though Silvana's a huge Patriots fan. No.
1: Every pick
3: it's
1: is
3: disgusting.
1: Patriots. Maybe disgusting, but you take them every time.
3: Listen, I don't want to hear anything from you. You're a Knicks fan.
0: Yeah, maybe that should have been the Twitter poll today.
1: That's right.
0: Who? What's more disgusting, Ricky Bowe's love for the Knicks or Silvana's love for the Patriots? Here I am sitting here. I'm only Philadelphia, man. You don't got to worry about me.
1: Except for Carolina,
3: the Hurricanes. Borderline defamation.
0: You don't got to worry about me. I'm rooting for the Canadians, though.
1: I saw you in a Cowboys jersey yesterday.
0: Yeah, AI is a crazy thing.
1: That's not AI. I saw you wearing it.
0: AI is a crazy thing.
3: I saw you wearing a Knicks pajamas set.
0: That was Ricky Bowe.
3: Yeah, that was you.
0: But I'd love to hear from people. Like, if you had to make the prediction right now, who's going to have a better season? Is it going to be Jalen? Is it going to be AJ? Because I do not believe if AJ Brown goes to New England that he's going to have this monster season. Their schedule got a lot harder. Drake May didn't have a great playoff run by any means. They had a super easy schedule. But before we even get to what we might expect from AJ, let's look internally at this Philadelphia Eagles team. Why I believe Jalen Hurts has a monster season loading. New offensive coordinator. We've seen what he's done when he has a competent offensive coordinator. 2022 MVP caliber season with Shane Steichen. 2023 with Brian Johnson. As bad as things got, they still finished as a top 10 offense, which is wild. People forget that. 2024, you relied on your rushing attack with Kellen Moore, so it was kind of hard to really judge Jalen Hurts' season that year. You were running all over everybody. You didn't have to throw the ball, but when you did, Super Bowl 59, they run together. Super Bowl 59, that game against Pittsburgh in the regular season, Jalen did his thing. And now you get Sean Mannion. And one thing we know about Jalen is he's going to put in the work, right? So Nick Sirianni was asked earlier today, this is Jalen Hurts' seventh different play caller since he's entered the league. And we all have heard the stories how he's had a new coordinator, new play caller every year. Listen to what Sirianni said about his quarterback.
4: Yeah, again, I think Jalen, one thing that's really special about Jalen is just how consistent he is with his approach to getting better every single day, regardless of if we're calling a concept one thing or we're calling a concept another thing, or who the play caller is or who his quarterback coach is. Just consistency from Jalen with how he approaches a daily process. And I always admire that about him.
0: And I do believe what we have seen from Jalen Hurts is every single time the guy is questioned, he responds. Yeah. Like every time. You can go back to college when he has to transfer to Oklahoma. He has a Heisman candidate type of season at Oklahoma. He comes here. He's questioned. He gets drafted in the second round, but they already have a franchise quarterback in Carson Wentz. What does he do? He wins over that locker room. Wins over the Philadelphia Eagles. He becomes the starting quarterback, and in 2022, he does have an MVP caliber season. And you can even go back to Super Bowl 57. What I loved the most about Jalen in that Super Bowl, A lot of people point to that fumble, right? Oh, man, that fumble, that's what lost you the game. Mm-hmm. It was what he did after that fumble. All he did was then drive you right down the field for a touchdown. When the team went down in the second half, all he did was drive you right down the field for a touchdown and run in the two-point conversion. Like, Jalen always seems, when his back's against the wall, to prove people wrong. And I think that's the type of season that could be loading right now. A lot of questions. Crossroads. Is it a prove-it season? AJ wanted out. There's all these questions about Jalen Hurts. This is when he'll have a monster season.
1: Yeah, this the writing's on the wall, isn't it? I mean, this is a guy that has had, how many, six different offensive coordinators. It's not like this is something new to him. Maybe the offense is going to be a little different. But the one thing we do know about Jalen Hurts is that he's going to learn everything he possibly can going into this season. Whether it takes him a month, 2 months, he will know this offense, but like the back of his hand by the time the season starts. I think he has a monster. I really do. And you're absolutely right about A.J. Brown going up to New England. The thing that's New England, the one thing that I always think about in New England is that they like to spread the ball around. It's not one guy that's going to be your feature. And that goes back with Tom Brady and all the way back as far as you could remember with the Patriots. They've always been like that. And don't forget, they have two really good backs in Stevenson and Henderson. Those guys could kind of carry the load a lot. And they catch the ball out of the backfield, so that's going to be taking yardage away from him too. I believe that – I was just looking it up. I think their top receiver had 1,000 yards.
0: Yeah, Stephon Diggs had 1,013.
1: Just over 1,000 yards. Yep. Okay, so don't they have Romeo Doubs too right now?
0: Yeah, they traded for Doubs,
1: yes.
0: Right?
1: So how are you going to have all that yardage coming your way when you basically have a number one in Romeo Doubs and a number one in A.J. Brown? They're going to have to split up some yardage is what's going to happen. And I just don't think it's going to be as simple as it was for Drake May, as it was last year. Like you just said, he had almost 4,400 yards passing. It's not that simple. Yeah, the running backs help out that situation. But I think it's going to be a little bumpy road if he ends up going to New England. I don't think he's going to have the monster year like he may think he's going to have. So I look at it this way. Can Jalen control the offense here? Yes. If he runs the football, it's going to make him even more valuable on this team. So I think when you look at the two of them, who's going to have a better year, I got to look at how the teams are going to be and who's going to go further. The Eagles are kind of – they're ready to fly. I think when Sean Mannion gets this offense installed and everybody's happy with it, I think it's going to be a nice new look for this team.
0: Yeah, I'm right there with you. And I misspoke. They didn't trade for Romeo Doubs. The Patriots signed
1: Romeo Doubs. Yeah.
0: But, yeah, he's going to be another mouth they have to feed. But, like, to go back to the original question that we were talking about, will we ever find out why A.J. Brown – wanted out? And if it was Kevin Petula, well, Petula's gone, right? If it was the offense they ran in 2024 was very run heavy, well, that coordinator is gone. So it's got to be one of two things. It's either Jalen Hurts or it's Nick Sirianni. Like, those are the only two people who have been a constant here in a leadership type of role that would impact AJ Brown. And from everything we've heard, I don't think A.J. and Sirianni have an issue. I know they had that big shouting match. Was that in the playoff game?
1: Andy did roll his eyes at him in, I want to say, Buffalo. Was it Buffalo?
0: Yeah, when he was screaming in the tunnel. Yeah. So is his issue with Sirianni or is it with Jalen? If you remember Joe Santoliquido from Bleeding Green Nation, we had him on the show a couple of months ago now. He said, based off the sources he spoke to, that A.J. wants to be a Hall of Famer. He wants to put up Hall of Fame numbers, and he did not believe that Jalen Hurts was capable of getting him those Hall of Fame numbers. Now, if I hear that, if I'm Jalen Hurts, and I hear that from a guy who used to be my best friend or one of my best friends, I don't want to characterize him as his best friend, but one of his better friends, and you're like, wait a second, you got traded here. You got two monster contracts since you come here. You've had some of your best career seasons. You had close to 1,500 yards your first year here, close to 1,500 yards your second season here. You've won a Super Bowl, and you won out because of me? That's got to be motivating. I don't care who you are. I know Jalen Hurts is, like, stoic as can be. That's got to motivate you, doesn't it, Ricky?
1: I would think it would. But, I mean, you don't know what motivates these players anymore. And I know you have this thought process that we're going to find out what the problem was. Well, did we really find out anything about the Nick Castellanos situation after he left?
0: Not yet. Not yet.
1: Do you see what I'm saying here? A lot of tight mouth people out there. I mean, these are certain things. This is like, you know, you just want to know. Like, it's one of those things where, okay, you know what? He's been really quiet. He's been zippered up. But why? But why? What is going on? And it is frustrating, I think, for you and I sitting on here. It's very frustrating because it's a lot easier to talk about something when you know 100% for sure who it was, who he's mad at, who he's not comfortable with, or is it just the numbers going downhill every year? See what I mean? You throw out three different things right now, and you're just kind of like, well, we're going to find out. We're going to find out. But I think the Patriots media will ask that question immediately. Immediately when he gets there.
0: All right, so I got some good news for you, Ricky Bo.
1: Go.
0: Saquon Barkley met with the media.
1: Yeah.
0: And they asked him about A.J. Brown.
1: And?
0: We're going to get to it coming up. So they must have instructed, don't ask Nick. But the players were certainly asked.
1: Uh-oh.
0: Saquon Barkley was asked about what it means that A.J. Brown could be on his way out. And Saquon addressed it. We'll get to that. We'll introduce our Twitter poll, and I'll let you know what our prize is and theme for What Movie Wednesday coming up next. Unfiltered, 97.5 The Fanatic, NBC Sports, Philadelphia.
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3: I'm Savannah Kelleher with this Fanatic Sports Update. Eagles OTAs are underway. They are voluntary. We heard from head coach Nick Sirianni before practice today. He spoke about the team learning a new scheme led by offensive coordinator Sean Mannion.
4: All those things that aren't looked at as sexy, right, the dirty work stuff, and that's what we're working on perfecting right now as we get to know some new terminology and some new things the way the offense goes.
3: We'll be playing quarterback Jalen Hurts' press conference in the 4 o'clock hour. The Phillies look to sweep the Padres today at 4:10. Christopher Sanchez is on the mound. He has the chance to break the franchise record of consecutive scoreless innings. To break the record, he will need to pitch 4 scoreless innings today. The Thunder took a 3-2 lead over the Spurs in the Western Conference Finals last night. Game 6 is tomorrow night. 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
7: Woo-hoo! Happy birthday, USA.
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7: Chiefs, Chiefs. Thousands off.
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0: It's What Movie Wednesday, and we got the Eagles on the practice field. Doesn't get much better than that. We're coming off a Phillies win last night. Things are pretty damn good. And we're counting down the days so that the conversation can officially end on where does A.J. Brown get traded? Where does A.J. Brown get traded? Well, some of the players are now meeting with the media. We're going to play Jalen Hurts for you in its entirety in the 4 o'clock hour. He has not come to the podium yet, and we don't know what time. So we'll make sure we play that for you in the 4 o'clock hour on everything Jalen Hurts has to say. But earlier today, Nick Sirianni, when he spoke before practice, was not asked a single question about A.J. Brown. We thought there must have been an instruction given to the reporters, don't ask any A.J. Brown questions. Well, that must have applied just to the coaches, because Saquon Barkley spoke to the media, and he was asked about the potential departure of A.J. Brown. Do you say we have the audio still?
3: Not yet. I have to get it real quick.
0: But you're pulling it up, so I won't read it then. I'll wait for that. So as we're waiting for Silvana to pull the audio, and this is an interesting comment from Saquon, Ricky Bowe, let me tell you about What Movie Wednesday today. Our theme today, we always have a theme, and this is because of Ricky Bowe's love and affection for the New York Knicks. We are going to do movies based in New York that have a New York theme, because Ricky Bowe can't get enough of New York. He loves the New York Knicks. If you missed it yesterday, he went off on how much he loved the Knicks and how great their fans are. And then photos started circulating of him in a Knicks jersey. So, Ricky, in honor of you, my friend, we will do New York movies. Does that make you happy today, Ricky Bowe?
1: I think you are an ass.
3: You don't like that? I thought that was pretty clever.
0: This is for
3: like,
0: you, dude.
1: You know what, Sil? You want to join that club?
0: I did this for you.
1: The donkey club?
0: All right, I did this for you. Well, maybe
1: like no, you certainly did not. Anything to try to stir the pot is what you do. You are the witch holding the whatever the spoon, trying to
24: donkey.
1: Stir everything up.
0: So, New York themed movies. Here's our prize today. You'll like this though.
3: That's
0: I know Ricky Bowe will like this. We are giving away four $100 gift cards to the Brasa Brazilian Steakhouse.
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0: Oh, yeah. 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But you could win a $100 gift card right here on the show every hour for What Movie Wednesday. All right. We'll do our first What Movie Wednesday coming up a little later. Saquon Barkley, when asked about A.J. Brown's pending departure, said this.
2: I don't think we really addressed it. It's football. It's the National Football League. I think it's, if you sit at me, it's going to be a hard time for me to say anything bad about A.J. Brown. I'm a big fan of A.J. Brown. One of my really good friends. One of my favorite teammates I've ever been around. Just respect him as a man. But this is the business. It's the NFL. If I'm not here, if Jalen's not here, if, you know, whoever's not here, the show goes on. And that's just how the NFL operates. So you don't really address it. It's not really anything to be addressed. You just go by your work and keep getting better. And, you know, whatever happens, you know, it's above my pay grade. And I'm just focused on being the best player that I can be and also be the best leader I can be for this team going into the next season.
0: Great answer from Saquon there at the end. However, here's where I push back just a little bit. He says, but this is the business. This is the NFL. This doesn't feel like business to me, Ricky, because this isn't a scenario where A.J. Brown wasn't making good money and he wanted to be traded to get a bigger contract and the Eagles just couldn't afford it under the salary cap. This has nothing to do with money. This has nothing to do with business. This appears to me to be something personal, because if it was just about quote unquote business,
1: right,
0: A.J. Brown's happy then. He's been paid twice. He got a four-year, $100 million deal. And then after they gave Devontae Smith his big contract coming off of his rookie deal, they gave A.J. Brown a contract extension on top of it. So where's the business side of the NFL coming into play here? Seems personal.
1: This may be one of those things where he says this is a business thing. This is what the NFL does. You have to understand where he came from. New York. I'm sure every single one of those players was asking out of there. Let's face it. It was the Giants. They were terrible. Nobody wanted to be there. Who are we kidding? So he probably meant in a sense that I've seen this before. I've seen guys come and go. That's just the business part of it. I think the business part just means trade. I don't think it means like the direction you're going in, that this was a money thing or anything like that. I just think that that was his way of stating it instead of saying, well, you know what? AJ hates so-and-so, so that's the way it's going to be. I'm an AJ fan. I took a lot different thought about this. Look, I understand it is business, but that's not really, you're absolutely right in the sense, in the way you're looking at it, that this is not really a business decision being made. This is something that somebody wants out, and it sounds like it's going to happen. And I think in Saquon's eyes, he just kind of wants to just leave it on the back burner, because basically said, loves AJ, loves everything about him. So, I mean, you're not going to hear him throw a bad mouth into that situation one way or the other. And, you know, I guess this is his way of looking at it as a business decision. And it could be, in a sense, this is AJ's business decision.
0: Yeah, no, you're spot on. I know why Saquon answered it the way he answered it, and I don't expect him to say anything negative about AJ, because everything we've heard time and time again is that AJ is loved down at the NovaCare complex.
1: But that makes it even more confusing.
0: Yeah, and that's where the one concern I do have, and I don't think this is going to be an issue, but the one concern that you do have is if AJ is asking to be traded because of his relationship with Jalen.
1: Yeah.
0: And a lot of people view AJ as, Saquon just said, one of my really good friends. Is there any concern that if things start to go south early with the Eagles, do they start to turn a little bit on the quarterback? Like, that's the one thing you have to worry about, is do people start to choose sides? Like, oh, AJ was right. Like, I'm hoping that doesn't happen, but you know how it is. I mean, there's different factions.
1: They will choose sides, whether you like it or not. And you have to understand, when you get in a locker room, a clubhouse, whatever you're in, there is going to be tight-knit situations that will kind of come unraveled because of this. Yes, it's going to happen. There's going to be some guys, they might not come out and say it like publicly, that aren't going to be too happy about this move. Let's face it. if you're an offensive lineman on this team, are you happy that A.J. Brown's going somewhere else? If you're a defensive back on this team that may have to face them at some point, are you happy that A.J. Brown's gone? I mean, when you think about it in an aspect like that, there's going to be people. We know there's a lot of guys on this team that at least verbally say that they love A.J. and they have nothing bad to say about A.J., so they are going to miss him. There is going to be a good chunk of this team that's going to be on that side. And maybe there is a small minority on this team that don't like A.J. and don't like it, whatever was going on, whether it be on the bench, in the locker room, wherever. But it could divide things. It very well could. And it does happen in locker rooms.
0: Yeah, let's hope that doesn't happen, but it'll be something interesting to watch. And this is why always important to try to get out to a good start. Like the Philadelphia Eagles, you want to see them get out to a good start, and it might not be an easy thing to do with a new offensive coordinator, a new scheme, but you don't want to see Jalen struggling early if A.J.'s not here, and then people start to say, oh, you see, A.J. might have been right. But that's part of the question we want to ask today. Assuming A.J.'s gone, who do you expect to have a bigger season in 2026? Is it A.J. Brown or is it Jalen Hurts? Now, I believe it's going to be Jalen Hurts, partially because I think Jalen Hurts is going to be super motivated, back against the wall, people saying it's a prove-it year, people saying he's at a crossroads, questioning him. I think he's going to have a monster year. But even more importantly, if A.J. goes to New England, last season, Ricky, the New England Patriots had the third easiest strength of schedule. That's what happens when you stink the year before. Well, they didn't stink last year. They go all the way to the Super Bowl. Well, now they have the sixth toughest schedule headed into 2026. And I think Drake May isn't going to have the same level of success that he had last year playing all those easier defenses. AJ is going to go to New England, and I don't know how happy he's going to be there because I think that team's going to struggle. I'm going with Jalen Hurts, and I don't even think it's going to be close. I think Jalen Hurts is going to have a monster season compared to AJ.
1: I'm with you on this. I mean, but is there going to be any backlash? I mean, how important do you think it is for Jalen Hurts to get this out of there and off his chest immediately? Because do you want this thing and hearing the questions all summer and into the season about A.J. Brown? Or do you believe that something will come out immediately after this thing passes over?
0: I don't think we're going to hear anything.
1: But wouldn't that like kind of behoove Jalen Hurts to have something out there so it's gone if indeed he was part of the issue?
4: Keep the main thing the main thing.
0: I think that's what we'll get from him.
1: All right. Well, no, that's fine, too.
0: But yeah, I don't think we're going to hear anything that there was any sort of problem between A.J. and Jalen. Maybe I'm wrong. Maybe you're right. Maybe in New England they'll press A.J. and A.J. will come out and say something. But I think that both sides are going to just, hey, we're focused on the 2026 season.
1: I'm just saying there. Think about this for a second. You're a reporter for the New England Patriots. Here comes A.J. Brown over. That's not why. Why would not be your first question? Like, why did you want to come to New England?
0: And if it is in fact that AJ doesn't get along with Jalen, would you expect AJ to come out and say it? I don't know.
1: I don't know what his answer would be. That's why this is so intriguing to me because of what you just said. Because AJ's going to be over there. He's going to get that question. How do you answer that question without stirring the pot on either end?
0: It's going to be something to watch, and we only have a few more days, hopefully, before this all happens so we could stop speculating about where he's going to go. But let's introduce our Twitter poll today because it's asking the masses, who's going to have a better season, Hurts or A.J. Brown? Ricky and I both said we think it's going to be Hurts. I'm curious where the masses weigh in. Twitter poll up?
3: It's up.
0: Twitter poll always up. Thanks to Dr. Avi Donapel of Iron Mountain Men's Health. What we got?
3: Who will have a better season in 2026, Jalen Hurts or A.J. Brown? It's not even close. 90% are voting for Jalen Hurts, 10% for A.J. Brown.
5: That sounds like a DNA thing.
0: Man, 90% of people are saying Jalen Hurts. Is this just sour grapes from Eagles fans because A.J.'s out?
1: There's definitely some sour grapes in there. There's no doubt about it. People, well, they know whose side people are on. I don't. Unless they've literally broken it down like you and I are trying to think, and that Drake May and that the Patriots usually spread it out. They have two really good running backs. How is he going to have a bigger season than Jalen Hurts? I think they look at everything and say, well, you know what? Jalen Hurts is here. He's familiar. He knows who he's playing with. He knows who he can get the ball to. And I think they have a lot of confidence in the Eagles, period, this upcoming season.
0: Now, the second part of this question, how quickly does Silvana Kelleher get her A.J. Brown Patriots jersey? Because she's already a huge Patriots fan. You know she's going to be rooting for A.J. there.
1: You don't see what he's doing, Syl. Yeah, he's trying to stir the pot to you. He's already done it to me today.
0: So maybe
3: don't even have an A.J. Brown Eagles jersey.
0: Yeah, because you don't like the Eagles as much as the Patriots. So you'll get a Patriots A.J. Brown
3: jersey. This is disgusting.
0: Although her big fan.
1: Maybe she'll get like a half May, half Brown.
0: Yeah, because she was a big Drake May fan. That's what it was.
3: No, I was not a big Drake May fan. It was just the fact that I was good at picking when they were going to win or not.
0: So you just had your
3: just
0: birthday.
3: Jealous.
0: When's your anniversary with Tommy coming up? When is
3: June 30th.
0: So, Tommy, there you go. June 30th, A.J. No. will have already been traded to the Patriots. You get her an A.J. Brown Patriots jersey.
3: He would never
0: done.
3: Do that.
0: Look at us helping Tommy with the gift ideas, Ricky Bo.
3: He wouldn't date a Boston fan, first of all.
0: Good for Tommy. Good for Tommy
3: I wouldn't either.
0: All right, here's what we got coming up, though. I want to hear from Eagles fans. Get your text and your voice memos into the Davis Honda text line. You could talk about what we just asked. Who's going to have a bigger season, A.J. Brown or Jalen Hurts? I would love to hear your rationale for it. 610-632-0975. We will get back to the Eagles a little bit later. We got Jalen Hurts coming up. We got Andrew DiCecco, our Birds insider. He's going to be coming right from the NovaCare Complex or whatever it's called now to break down everything.
1: You forgot this.
0: Jefferson Health, whatever
3: Jefferson
0: it's called
3: Health.
0: Now. But coming up next, we can't not talk about the Phils. The fighting Phils, as Vegas predicted. If you were listening to the show yesterday, I told you, read the damn line.
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0: The Phillies, behind Aaron Nola's right arm, win last night, and they got a couple of home runs. 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So some Phillies talk and your first What Movie Wednesday coming up next. 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
0: All right, it's What Movie Wednesday. We got your first chance coming up this segment. We're giving away four $100 gift cards to Nebraska Brazilian Steakhouse. I also want to hear from you. Get your voice memos in. We were talking a lot about Jalen Hurts and A.J. Brown. Who's going to have a bigger season in 2026? Send your voice memos in. We got We Hear You coming up in an hour at 345, 610-632-0975. Let's talk about the Phillies, though, Ricky Bowe.
1: All right.
0: So last night in San Diego, Aaron Nola on the mound. And I looked at the line. I said, there's no way. The Phillies are going to win tonight. The line didn't make sense to me. Behind Aaron Nola, and Nola comes out. I thought he pitched pretty well, man. What'd you see?
1: I thought he threw the ball very well. His curveball was really good, but I mean, I've told you that if he's not throwing his sinker or his four-seamer where he wants it, that's when he gets into a lot of trouble. The curveball's been there, okay? And I think this was a carryover from that first inning of his last start. Think about this for a second. If you're Aaron Nola, You look at that last start. You had a really good first inning where you threw 11 pitches and everything was right. Isn't that what you would go back and look at? I guarantee you that he went back and studied what he did well in that game, in that inning, and he tried to bring it out to San Diego, and it worked for him. I mean, that was a really good outing on his part. And the only thing you could take out of that is that was he due? Was this just a blip, or was this something that he could carry over? And that's the question that we're going to be really looking at in his next couple starts. Can he continue this? Can he, you know what, bring this back again? Because that's the guy you need. This is the guy you need to be a number four, number five starter. Those type of numbers, those type of innings. I mean, when you look at it, he had one bad inning, and it wasn't really even that bad. He just gave up those two hits that kind of beat him up in that inning. But still, I mean, when you really think about it, he threw the ball extremely well, I thought.
0: Yeah, he did. And unfortunately, Brad Keller tried to give away the outing.
1: No.
0: He's been frustrating to watch right now.
1: It's not even frustrating. It's just we've seen this before. In the fact that you had Romano last year, not don't get me wrong. He has not been anywhere near as bad as Romano has. But I think the one thing that you're looking for here is shutdown innings when you need them. And to give up a run in that situation, that just puts more pressure on everybody else coming in behind you. Thank goodness you have a guy like Duran in the ninth inning, because he's lights out guy right now. So, I mean, yeah, you take it for what it's worth. Kirkering pitched well last night. The Phillies scored enough. And it's a weird thing to say they scored enough, but we've seen this before where they score early and then kind of shut it down. First three innings, you got a 3-0 or what? Yeah, 4-0 lead in the first three innings and then nothing after that. So it was good to see certain things happen. And I think one of them was the Trey Turner home run has to kind of stick out to me.
0: Yeah, let's take a look at the lineup. But before we do, you mentioned Joan Duran, what he's doing. So he gets another save last night.
1: Yep.
0: He's had 11 save opportunities this season. In those 11 opportunities, guess what? 11 saves. That's 100% for the math experts. He struck out 16. He's only walked 2. And his ERA in those 11 save opportunities, 0.0.
1: Yeah.
0: That's pretty damn good, man.
1: He's throwing the ball well. The one thing I took out of last night for Duran, and a lot of people won't even think about that, 14 pitches. That's it. Took him 14 pitches. He threw 10 strikes. That's what I'm talking about. That's pounding the zone, getting in and out of there so you're good to go.
0: Pound that zone, Ricky Bo. Pound it.
1: Pound it.
0: All right, let's talk about the lineup changes, though. Because we talked a lot yesterday on the show, not knowing what the lineup was going to be. Is it time to move Trey Turner out of that leadoff spot? Because coming in the last night's game, Trey Turner was hitting .221 with only a .277 on-base percentage. And he had gone 0 for his last 16. Well, he starts off the game in the 2 spot. They put Schwarber back at the leadoff. They put Turner at 2. They keep Harper at 3. And then he goes yard last night. Ends up going 2 for 5. Now, I don't know. Is it because they moved him in the lineup? I mean, what does that do to a guy's psyche by moving him around?
1: You know what? From 1 to 2, I don't think it really does a lot. I think maybe it's just one of those
0: things. You wanted
1: to
0: move him to 9.
1: Yeah.
0: Ricky wanted him way down.
1: I just think, well, I knew they weren't going to move him down there. I mean, you know, you say that because maybe that'll wake him up a little bit. Well, maybe just moving him one spot woke him up a little bit because he had a couple hits in last night's game. One of them a long home run. So that's good news in a sense. I mean, when you really look at a guy like Trey Turner, you know he's not going to stay down all season long. We know this. But it's not about just one game. It's about, like, getting him into a groove now. Can you get him into a groove where you feel comfortable with him going up to the plate every single time? That's the question that you kind of made for yourself. And now it's time for Trey Turner to answer that question. Yes, you went 2 for 5 with a home run last night. All right, now you want to see him kind of double down on that. You don't have to hit a home run every night, but we want to see better quality at-bats from this guy every single time. And I think when you look at it, he had 5 at-bats last night. He had 2 hits. He only struck out once. So I will take that every single time from a guy like Trey Turner.
0: Yeah, for sure. And now the lineup comes out today.
1: Yep.
0: And Turner stays in the 2 spot. Schwarber still in the leadoff spot. But one of the big issues is Brandon Marsh hurts his finger last night. Now, he did say he's day-to-day. He's going to be fine, but he's not in the lineup.
1: No.
0: Because, what was he, 2 for 2 last night? What was Marsh before he got hurt?
1: 2 for 2.
0: Correct. It's unbelievable, man, how good he's been, Brandon Marsh.
1: But that's one guy that has been hidden. Like, people did not think he had this in him. If you watched him play after that first month last year, he was awful in that April. He was awful. After that, he's been one of the best hitters in baseball since. So we're not just – now we're talking like a full baseball year that he's been one of the best hitters in baseball.
0: Yeah, he's over 300, right, on a calendar year.
1: But that's what you have to expect from him. See, there's no more baby gloves. Throw out the baby gloves with all these guys. They're no longer the daycare. And I think a lot of people – I told you this would happen. And I think that's how a lot of people looked at him. Well, he's just part of the daycare. No, Brandon Marsh is a good baseball player.
0: Yeah, I do
1: given
0: believe –
1: the opportunity.
0: I know you love to change expressions. I do believe the expressions is kids' gloves, not kid gloves, not baby gloves. But it worked.
1: The hell's the difference?
0: Right, Sil?
1: What is the difference?
0: The saying is kid gloves. I've never heard anyone say take off the baby gloves.
1: Well, you know what's funny? I'm my own person.
0: Kid gloves. Well, that's why you brush your teeth in a very similar fashion to Bryce Harper.
1: You are unbelievable.
0: I thought you were going to drop the donkey on.
1: Why bother? You already know what you are.
13: Donkey.
0: Well, Christopher Sanchez on the mound today.
1: Hold on a second. Well, I wanted to say something about Trey Turner. You had to run right through it. Trey Turner, by the way, is what do you think he's hitting off of Walker Buehler in his career?
0: I have no clue.
1: Regular season career, 0 for 10.
0: Is he really?
1: In regular season and playoffs, 0 for 16.
0: Oh, he's due.
1: I think he breaks that. Yep. Yeah. I think he breaks that today.
0: He is due. So you got Sanchez versus Walker Buehler. We all remember Walker Buehler well. Sanchez needs 4 scoreless innings.
1: I think he does this.
0: To set the record.
1: There's something about this Padres team that doesn't look like they're really in a flow right now offensively.
0: No, they're not a good offensive team, man.
1: Well, I mean, Machado homered last night, but he has not been going well. I mean, Machado's hitting 173.
0: No, he hasn't been good.
1: Does have 9 home runs, but kind of an all or nothing type situation.
0: Sanchez looking for the record. Ricky Bo thinks he gets it. All right, you know what? Let's do our What Movie Wednesday, though. Because we're doing, in honor of Ricky Bo's love for the New York Knicks, we're doing movies with a New York theme. Okay, that's the clue today. We're giving away 4 $100 gift cards in the Brasa's Brazilian Steakhouse. The rules are simple. What's that?
15: How long does it take you to come up with?
0: What, the New York theme?
15: Yeah.
0: Not very long. In fact, I thought of it last night, and I came in today, and I said to Dylan McKinnon, I said, yo, I got an idea for What Movie Wednesday, and then he turned to me, he goes, should we do New York movies for Ricky Bo's love for the Knicks? I started laughing, because that was my idea that I had last night. All right.
15: They did ask Jalen Hurts about A.J. Brown.
0: Rules are simple. We will play a clip of a movie. If you know it, you text the name of the movie to the Davis Honda text line, 610-632-0975. Here's your first chance.
16: In prison, dinner was always a big thing. We had a pasta course, and then we had a meat or a fish. Paulie did the prep work. He was doing a year for contempt, and he had this wonderful system for doing the garlic. He used a razor, and he used to slice it so thin that it used to liquefy in the pan with just a little oil. It's a very good system.
0: Text the name of the movie, 610-632-0975. Coming up, I'll give you the answer. Remember, we're going to play the Jalen Hurts press conference for you in its entirety in the 4 o'clock hour, all right? Because it was hard to predict when he was going to speak. We'll play that all for you in the 4 o'clock hour. But coming up next, in addition to giving you the What Movie Wednesday answer, if you've been paying attention to the NBA and the NHL playoffs, we as a city should be very, very frustrated for 2 completely different reasons. We'll get to that coming up next. 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
15: I'm Savannah Kelleher with this Fanatic Sports Update. The Eagles OTAs are underway as the Eagles learn a new scheme with Sean Mannion as the offensive coordinator. Adam Schefter joined Kincaid and Salchunas this morning talking about how he expects this offense to look.
17: But in this particular case, you just have new thoughts, new ideas, new perspectives being woven into the offense. Now, you still have Jalen Hurts' skill set, and you want to work around that. But, yeah, it's going to be different.
15: A.J. Brown was not at OTAs. They are voluntary. We'll play Jalen Hurts' press conference in the 4 o'clock hour for you. Christopher Sanchez takes the mound today with a chance to break a franchise record. He can break the record of scoreless inning streak if he pitches 4 scoreless innings today. Phillies go for the sweep of the Padres at 4-10. And The Athletic reports that the union and head coach Bradley Carnell have parted ways. This update was brought to you by the National Highway Traffic Administration. You think a ticket for not wearing your seatbelt is the worst that could happen until you crash? Click it or ticket paid for by the National Highway Traffic Safety Administration. I'm Savannah Kelleher on the home of the Sixers, Flyers, and the Union, 97.5 The Fanatic and The Fanatic app.
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9: That's right. It's What Movie Wednesday. We just had your first chance of the day. We're giving away $400 gift cards in the Brasa's Brazilian Steakhouse. We're doing movies with a New York theme for Ricky Bo's favorite basketball team, the New York Knicks.
7: Easy.
9: Did you get that one, Ricky Bo?
7: Yes, I did. Goodfellas. Come on.
10: I'm funny how? I mean, funny like I'm a clown. I amuse you.
9: That's a great movie. Goodfellas would be correct. If you got it right, you qualify, but don't.

0: worry, we got another chance coming up every hour, including this hour, for the rest of the show. I do want people to send in their voice memos about what we were talking about with the Eagles, the Jalen Hurts, A.J. Brown discussion. Like, who do you expect to have a bigger season this coming year? Is it Hurts? Is it A.J.? Get your voice memos in for We Hear You at 345-610-632-0975. We're going to play Jalen Hurts' press conference for you in the 4 o'clock hour. We got Andrew DiCecco joining us right from the practice facility, interviewing all these players. He's going to join us at 5 o'clock. So you know, though, we're going to lose our TV audience at 325, but we are still going to be on the air. So you can tell your smart speaker, you can listen on your radio, tell your cell phone. If you got a phone, you got a radio right in your hand, we will be on our normally scheduled time until 6 o'clock. So keep it here the rest of the day, and it will be What Movie Wednesday, so you don't want to go anywhere. But the question I want to throw out now, if you've been paying attention to the NBA playoffs and the NHL playoffs, as a Philadelphia fan, you have to be frustrated beyond belief, and for two completely different reasons. You watch the NBA playoffs, and you're seeing what the Oklahoma City Thunder are doing, and Jared McCain started last night for OKC. He played over 33 minutes for OKC. He dropped 20 points, including two back-breaking threes in that fourth quarter. He's probably going to the NBA Finals. Frustrating. If you're watching the NHL playoffs, the Vegas Golden Knights just swept the Colorado Avalanche. And who's in net for Vegas? Carter Hart. And the reason why I say these are two completely different reasons for frustration, Jared McCain was self-inflicted, Ricky. Daryl Morey, Nick Nurse, I'm not letting him off the hook, couldn't figure out how to play him, and they decided to trade him. That's self-inflicted. The Carter Hart situation, and I am not making light of whatever Carter Hart did or didn't do. That's not what the point of this exercise is. The Flyers got nothing in that Carter Hart disaster. Like, for the Philadelphia Flyers, Carter Hart gets arrested. He has to go on trial in Canada. After that all happens, and he gets quote-unquote acquitted by the court in Canada, Carter Hart and his agent told the Flyers, we want a change of scenery. And the Flyers accommodated it. And they spent 6 years on that guy, 6 years in their system, and they get nothing? It just doesn't seem fair to me that Carter Hart gets arrested, he gets put on trial in Canada, and the Flyers have to sit here, and they get nothing. They can't trade him. They can't sign him and get draft capital. They got no compensation at all, and he's allowed to just walk, sign wherever the hell he wants, and now he's going to the Stanley Cup Finals in Vegas. So it's frustrating watching Jared McCain doing what he's doing and watch Carter Hart doing what he's doing. It's frustrating,
1: man. Don't forget Torts. Yeah, just to put some salt in the wound.
0: Hold on. I got to call Silvana out for something.
1: Uh-oh.
0: I love you, Silvana. She just put on here, technically it was London, but the lawsuit was against Hockey Canada. It was London, Ontario.
1: London, Ontario, Canada.
2: My bad.
1: Oh, you know what?
2: Oh, come on. Are you going to come at me for not knowing geography in a different country? No,
0: but I feel bad because she's trying to help me.
1: Yeah, she was because trying I was to be like cute.
2: I'm thinking like, here, and I'm like, well, I thought it was like London or Paris.
1: It was definitely London.
0: It was London, Ontario. But I feel bad calling her out because she's just trying to help me. She put on the board. Yeah.
1: Did you even know there was a London, Ontario?
0: I knew just because of growing up playing hockey.
1: I played double A.
2: First, I'm hearing it.
0: Yeah, so it was London, Ontario. But
1: they
0: used to
1: have a great song. They used to have the London Tigers were there.
2: Well, I did say technically it was in London. I didn't say London.
0: That is correct. No, but listen, and I know this is a sensitive subject for people. So I'm not even saying that the Flyers should have kept Carter Hart. That's not the point of the conversation. It's just, it seems unfair to me that the Flyers get nothing. Like, there was nothing from the league. They don't get any draft compensation. And Carter Hart's just able to go and sign wherever he wants. And now he's standing on his head for the Vegas Golden Knights. And the Flyers are sitting here saying, we drafted this guy. We developed this guy. We put 6 years into him. And we're left with nothing because he wanted a change of scenery.
1: Isn't it kind of amazing that he is probably the main reason that Vegas is going to the Stanley Cup right now?
0: So what frustrates you more?
1: And it's just reality. Well, I think that's a frustration for the league because I think the Flyers were put into a really bad situation. I mean, their backs were up against the wall with that whole situation. And then when it ends up, they were like, okay, what do we do here? And, you know, basically, I think they thought, you know, let's give them a new lease on life somewhere. Let's just let them go and see what happens. And here's the other thing. You didn't know this story was going to end up like that. Like him being that type of goaltender. He wasn't like that for the Flyers. He'll join the likes of Bob. I mean.
0: Well, he was good, man. He was good while he was here. He was good.
1: He wasn't great,
0: but that's,
1: like he ended up being.
0: For me, it's kind of like not the point of the Flyers should have received some sort of compensation.
1: So that is like, that's why I was saying I think it's the NHL's fault. I think the NHL should have had some different type of rule that was at least to reinstate one or put one in for something like this that happened. I mean, because there's no way you could see what was going to happen. There's no way you could. I think the Flyers should have gotten some kind of compensatory pick at least.
0: Yeah. Now, you also could be frustrated that John Tortorella is the guy on the bench going to the Stanley Cup Finals for the Vegas Golden Knights, but that doesn't bother me. Like, I knew Torts was a good coach.
1: Yeah.
0: I just didn't think he was the right coach for the Flyers anymore.
1: And it seems like, I mean, he ended up being the perfect fit for this team because if you think about that, the Golden Knights team has a lot of veterans on that team, and they have a lot of guys that just needed the right direction. And, you know, that's exactly what he brought to the table.
0: Do you remember how many games were left in the season when they hired Tortorella?
1: Hold on. He was 7-0-4? No, 7-0-1.
0: Good memory, Ricky.
1: 8 games.
0: They fired their coach and hired Torts with 8 games left in the season. It worked.
1: Their record's like 19-4-1 since he's taken over.
0: Insane.
1: Or no, 24-1.
0: And now they're in the Stanley Cup Finals. Look, that one frustrates me. You're right, for the league. The Jared McCain one, and this might have been, looking back, one of my worst instant reactions ever, because when the news first broke that they traded McCain and they got a first round pick, and I think it was 3 seconds,
1: right?
0: I'm like, oh, okay, they got a lot back. Now they're going to turn around and do something.
1: But what were you thinking? You're thinking, okay, they're going big. They're going to go for a big fish here. And it just, nothing ever happened. Nothing materialized. And that made the move terrible.
0: And what made it, like, and not to make an excuse for my opinion, because my opinion was wrong, saying that they got a lot for him, they weren't playing him. And this is where my frustration lies more with Nick Nurse than even Daryl Morey. You're going to tell me that the Oklahoma City Thunder, with all the talent that damn team has, that they were able to find a role for Jared McCain, and I know some players were out last night, and he's able to start in the Western Conference Finals for the OKC Thunder, and we, the 76ers, couldn't figure out how to get this kid minutes? Like, to me, that's more on Nick Nurse than Daryl Morey. Like, if I'm Daryl Morey, even though I think they made the right move in moving on from him, I'm sitting there thinking, wait a second. My coach wasn't playing him. My coach is telling me, no, he can't fit what we're trying to do here. So I tried to turn around, trade him, and then get picks to do something else. Yeah, it was a mistake in hindsight. But how is Nick Nurse escaping responsibility here? You couldn't figure out how to use this kid?
1: I guess not. Apparently, they didn't think he was useful because of the fact that VJ Edgecombe had taken a big step right away, and that Maxey was also there, and they probably thought, well, where are we going to use this guy? And it turns out it was a really bad move. I mean, the guy could obviously play the game and would have been, even if he was a sixth man on this team coming off the bench and spelling Maxey, spelling VJ Edgecombe, that would have been a bonus for this team. Look at how much mileage Maxey put on himself this year and VJ put on himself this year. It was, I mean, it actually made for an unfair situation for those two guards. They had to play every minute all the time.
0: Yeah, and the other crazy part of this is, like, I heard Chet, what's his name? Holmgren? Who's the dude on the OKC? I'm drawing a blank on his name now. Yeah, Chet Holmgren, right? That's the guy on the Oklahoma City Thunder. He was talking after the game last night about how Jared McCain is always happy, that what he brings into that locker room, you know, can't be duplicated. It's so hard to be angry when you look at Jared McCain. He just keeps you happy all the time. Like, you also removed that from the locker room. So, one, you couldn't find the minutes, and two, you took a guy that I think it's important for a team's culture to have a person like that. I mean, for any business, like, you want to have someone, like, for instance, here at the Fanatic, I'm the guy that keeps everybody happy. You know what I mean?
2: Come
0: like,
2: on, man.
0: Ricky comes in, he sees me, he instantly smiles. I am the Jared McCain of the Fanatic, Ricky. Am I wrong?
2: I think he's gone delusional. Like, is there something in the water that you're drinking to
1: I'm trying to think of something good to say about Bill right now, and I don't know if that's going to happen.
2: I mean,
1: so
2: is there...
1: I'm just going to plead the fifth.
2: I mean, Ricky, right? Be honest. Like, does Bill even smile before the show? Like, let's be honest. It's like...
0: Yeah, I'm probably the most...
2: I'm trying to build the show sheet right now.
0: Jared McCain at all.
1: He loves to ask us questions.
2: Okay, but the Twitter
1: answers,
2: poll.
1: And he shoots all our answers down.
2: The Twitter poll. Okay, yeah, but what if we word it this way, and it's like the exact same thing that you said, except he adds an extra word.
0: Yeah, prior to the show.
1: Agrees with is Dylan.
0: Yeah, prior to the show, you probably don't want to be around
1: me. Sounds like a great idea, because Dylan's, he's like a worm.
0: I am very focused before the show. But look, I'm only joking. But the point still remains about Jared McCain. Like, you took a player like that out of the locker room. There's a reason why Tyrese Maxey was breaking down into tears when they traded him. So it was a bad move across the board. But I do want to hear from Philadelphians out there. When you look at both situations, the Jared McCain situation, the Carter Hart situation, like, which one is more frustrating? And again, this is not saying that the Flyers should have kept Carter Hart. I understand that that is a very controversial subject. My point is that the Flyers got nothing. They really got the bad end of the deal here with investing 6 years into the guy, and then they turn around and they basically he just gets to go in the free agency and sign elsewhere, and now he's going to the Stanley Cup Finals. Is that more frustrating for you? Or is it watching Jared McCain? Like, I guess for me, Ricky, it's probably more frustrating watching Jared McCain because it was self-inflicted. The Flyers were in a tough spot. There was not much they could do. The NHL could have stepped in and helped out a little bit in this situation, and they didn't. But with the Sixers, Nick Nurse is where my frustration lies. Not even Daryl Morey, not even Josh Harris. Nick Nurse should have figured out how to use this kid, because if Nick Nurse had figured out how to use Jared McCain, do we really believe if McCain was playing substantial minutes for the Sixers, that they still would have traded him? No, they traded him because he was hardly playing.
1: He barely played. I mean, talk about not getting an opportunity. I think that's the bottom line here. That's what you're talking about. And to get nothing back in return, and I call it nothing back in return, it was a bad trade. Do you think that may have been the dagger for Morey? Do you ever think about that?
0: It could have been, but again, I don't really even blame Morey as much as I blame the head coach.
1: I see what you're saying. Nurse was not playing him. And yes, I'm under the understanding that it is on Nurse. Nurse is the guy that says who plays, when they play. It's not like in baseball where sometimes the lineups come down from analytics. I think this is one of those things where how could you not get a guy, a high pick, number one, how could you not get him into games? How could you not give him opportunities and give him minutes to see what he's got? And then you just kind of trade him away. It makes no sense whatsoever.
0: Yeah, I would love to hear from Philadelphians on this. Like, which one's more frustrating for you? Send your text, send your voice memos to the Davis Honda text line, 610-632-0975. Now, for Ricky, it's not going to matter, because if OKC goes to the finals, you're going to be rooting for the Knicks anyway. Am I wrong?
1: Correct, but if the Spurs go, I'll root for the Spurs.
0: Let me ask you a serious question, like dead serious, not even trying to bust your chops.
1: Yeah, you are.
0: How the hell can you root for the Knicks over the OKC?
1: I'm not actually rooting for anybody.
0: Don't backpedal now.
1: I'm not backpedaling anything.
2: You said yesterday before the show,
1: you are manipulators, both of you.
2: That's all you are.
1: You and that other guy that works with you. That's out in the hallway right now.
0: Manipulative
1: people.
0: So who do you want to win?
1: The only thing that you guys try to do is to make other people look bad, and I'm not happy.
0: All right, answer the question, and I will not say a word. No manipulating. This is just, if the Thunder play the Knicks, who do you want to see win?
1: The Knicks.
0: Okay, where am I manipulating? What did I say incorrect?
1: I'm not rooting for them. I just don't, like, in all honesty, I could care less who actually wins. Like, but you make me take a choice. I'm gonna say I'd like to see the Knicks. They haven't been in a even the Eastern Conference Finals since what, 1999? No, I'm not an idiot.
2: Like, correct me if I'm wrong. Did he not say yesterday
1: that he was? I don't know what you're talking about there, Patriots, Tommy boy.
2: I thought that you literally said yesterday before the show that he was rooting for the Knicks.
0: He
2: did. He not?
0: Yeah, he said he was rooting for the Knicks.
1: I did.
0: But listen, for the
2: Knicks. Thank you.
0: And Ricky, I'm going to defend you for 1 second. I'm going to defend you for 1 second.
1: That was about the Eastern Conference the Eastern Conference Finals, which I was talking about. I don't like James Harden, so I wanted him to lose.
0: Listen,
1: sorry.
0: In your defense,
1: I don't kiss up to all you guys.
0: If the Knicks players, if you took all their players and you put them in a different uniform, any other city besides New York,
1: yeah,
0: I would probably be rooting for them too. I like the way they play.
1: Maybe I just don't look at it like that.
0: But it's the fans, Ricky. It's the Knicks fans. Like you, I don't want to see them have joy.
1: I'm watching the fans. You know what? You're caught up in the fandom stuff. I'm not. I don't really care what the fans do.
0: I can't.
1: You know what?
0: Watch them have joy.
1: They travel. Wow. You know what? You didn't have to deal with them when you were on the Phillies when the Phillies sucked and they would show up all the time.
0: What, the Mets fans?
1: Yeah. So don't start with me.
0: So how are you rooting? Well, then you went to them. Then you played for them.
1: I don't hate them for liking their team.
0: Listen, I don't hate them for liking their
1: team.
0: Yes,
1: you do.
0: No, I have no problem. I actually respect the fact that Knicks fans travel and take over buildings. I respect that part of it.
1: No, you don't.
0: Yes, I do. That's not my issue.
1: No, you don't.
0: My issue is what they do and how they act. I have no problem with them traveling. Eagles fans travel well, too. Phillies fans are taking over San Diego, man. They're everywhere. We got our own Ray Dunn down there. Brendan Petrilli's down there. I don't like how obnoxious Knicks fans are. That's my problem with
1: you. You just brought up Petrilli. He may be the most obnoxious Philadelphia fan there is.
0: You're right. You know what? He is a pretty obnoxious
2: fan. Go check his Twitter in the break.
0: Yeah, he is a pretty obnoxious fan.
1: I know he is.
0: Brendan Petrilli. All right, well, look, we've kind of detoured here. No, Ricky's a Knicks fan. Make no mistake about it.
1: You got to cut the crap.
0: Make no mistake. But I am curious, what's frustrating more for Philadelphians? Is it the Jared McCain situation? Is it the Carter Hart situation? Send your texts and your voice memos to the Davis Honda text line, 610-632-0975. Anybody weighing in on that on the text board?
2: Well, I have to say that someone did text in and says that Ricky literally told the Midday Show today that he is rooting for the Knicks.
1: That's not what I said.
2: That's what the text says right now.
1: People listen to what they want to hear. That's not what I said.
2: What did you say then?
1: He asked me if OKC goes. I don't want OKC to win again. So I said the Knicks.
0: Ricky is backpedaling like crazy.
1: Shut up. You know what I said?
0: Backpedaling like crazy. Ricky looks like one of the defensive backs for the Eagles at the Jefferson practice facility today.
2: I don't even know what it's
0: backpedaling,
2: called.
0: Backpedaling.
1: So on the other side of that, which everybody tends to not listen to, I said if the Spurs get in, I want the Spurs to win.
0: Oh, you big Victor Wembanyama fan, are you?
1: I do like Wemby, although Stephon Castle went to UConn.
0: Oh, there we go.
2: Oh, that's why.
0: So he's a big UConn guy. No, I'm with you, though. I'm rooting for the Spurs. I'd like to see them beat OKC. But no matter who gets in.
1: It's not going to happen, though.
0: No matter who gets in, I'm rooting for them over the Knicks. Like, there's no way in hell that I will ever root for the New York Knicks.
1: You have a problem. And it's called jealousy.
0: No, you know what the problem is?
1: I don't care. If they win, they win.
0: They're obnoxious, dude. They're obnoxious fans.
1: You know what, Bill? Why don't you just, like, you ever hear of MYOB, mind your own business? Why don't you mind your own business with the teams?
0: Oh, so when they're chanting bleep and bead, I'm supposed to mind my own business?
1: I would go elsewhere and say that about somebody.
0: Listen, I would say that too if I was a Knicks fan. All right, so what are people saying on the text board? What are people saying on the text board? What's more frustrating, the Carter Hart situation or the Jared McCain one?
2: Dizzy from all these circles. All right, well, we have this texter that says McCain shot 7 for 19 or 36%. He's a +1 in over 30 minutes. That type of player is a dime a dozen in the NBA. The package was worth it. OKC presents him in a far different scenario than Philly could.
0: Hold on. You can't just look at the stats. Like, if you watched the game last night, Jared McCain broke the back of the San Antonio Spurs in that fourth quarter. He made some big shots. So, yeah, you could look at his field goal percentage last night and say, oh, it wasn't great. He gave them starter minutes. He played for over 33 minutes, and he dropped 20 damn points. The Sixers had zero bench in the postseason. You don't think the Sixers could have used a guy like Jared McCain in the postseason? Like, I get what you're saying. OKC figured out a role for him. Nick Nurse is supposed to be a great coach. In fact, he's surviving Daryl Morey being fired. He couldn't figure out how to use Jared McCain on a team where your only backup guards were Kyle Lowry, Cam Payne, who ended up tearing his quad or whatever it was. Who else? They had Quentin Grimes, who's okay coming off the bench. You had nobody on that team. You had zero bench. Jared McCain, we'll see what they do with the 22nd overall pick. All right? That's not a high draft pick in NBA drafts.
1: No, it's not.
0: But it's hard to sit here and say that Jared McCain is a dime a dozen player when you're watching him in a Western Conference Finals do what he's doing, Ricky.
1: Yeah. I mean, this is what it's all about. You look at McCain, he's playing really well. He's getting starts. He's actually a big part of that team right now. I think that's the thing that bothers everybody right now, is that he is a big part and he's a good player. He is a good player that was on your team, and he's not here anymore. And what do you have in return? I'll tell you what. Clap your hands, open them. What's in there? Nothing.
0: Oh, you said clap your hands. I didn't know what you meant.
1: I didn't say clap your hands, everybody. I guess I meant everybody.
0: So here's what we got coming up, Ricky.
1: Yep.
0: We are going to lose our television audience, but we will remain on air. So like I said, tell your smart speaker, tell your phone. If you're in the car, put on 97.5 The Fanatic. We're everywhere. We're worldwide. All right? So if you're somewhere where you get NBC Sports Philadelphia, but you don't get the radio signal, just tell your smart speaker or your smartphone to play us, because we were going to remain on air until 6 o'clock. We got Andrew DiCecco joining us in the 5 o'clock hour. We got Jalen Hurts press conference in the 4 o'clock hour. We still have What Movie Wednesdays coming up, so do not go anywhere. We're going to continue this conversation coming up next. What's more frustrating, the McCain situation or the Carter Hart situation? We'll also get into the Nolan Smith situation, because if you missed it last week, he was arrested going 130 miles an hour. Nick Sirianni was asked about it today, so we'll hear how he addressed it. And we got another What Movie Wednesday coming up next. 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
2: I'm Silvana Kelleher with this Fanatic Sports Update. Eagles OTAs are underway. They are voluntary. We heard from head coach Nick Sirianni before practice today. He spoke about the team learning a new scheme led by offensive coordinator Sean Mannion.
4: All those things that aren't looked at as sexy, right? 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And that's what we're working on perfecting right now as we get to know some new terminology and some new things the way the offense goes.
2: We'll be playing quarterback Jalen Hurts press conference in the 4 o'clock hour. The Phillies look to sweep the Padres today at 4:10. Christopher Sanchez is on the mound. He has the chance to break the franchise record of consecutive scoreless innings. To break the record, he will need to pitch 4 scoreless innings today. The Union and head coach Bradley Carnell have parted ways, and the Thunder take a 3-2 lead over the Spurs in the Western Conference Finals. 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
0: All right, it's What Movie Wednesday here on Unfiltered. We got another chance coming up for you this segment. Got a great prize today. Four $100 gift cards to Nebraska's Brazilian Steakhouse. If you've never been to a Brazilian steakhouse before, you're going to want to go to Nebraska's. But come with an appetite because you just keep eating. Yeah. It's all you can eat steak. It's incredible.
2: Yeah.
0: All different types of meats, everything. So we're doing New York-themed movies in honor of Ricky Bowe's love for the New York Knicks. We don't have Ricky Bowe anymore with us, though, so now we could really make fun of him without even him being able to defend himself. But we'll get to that coming up. We were just talking about the Carter Hart situation, the Jared McCain situation. Two entirely different situations in terms of why those players aren't here anymore. One, self-inflicted. Sixers turn around, they trade Jared McCain because Nick Nurse couldn't figure out how to use him, and now here he is in the Western Conference Finals starting, dropping 20 points. And they're about to go back to the NBA Finals. And then you look at what's happening in the NHL playoffs. Carter Hart carrying the Vegas Golden Knights of a sweep of the Colorado Avalanche. They're going to the Stanley Cup Finals. And I'm mad at the Sixers for trading McCain. And I'm mad at the NHL for not providing any compensation to the Flyers, who were put in a really tough spot with what was going on with Carter Hart. And I asked the question to you out there. What situation is more frustrating for you? And you could still weigh in, get your text, get your voice memos in. We hear you coming up in about 15 minutes. 610-632-0975. Before we get into what Nick Sirianni said about the Nolan Smith arrest last week, he spoke earlier today. What are people saying on the Davis Honda text lines?
2: All right, so the general consensus so far has been the McCain trade was more frustrating. So we have this section that says McCain trade was more frustrating, but not nearly as frustrating as the Sixers trading up to get Markelle Fultz and passing up on Jason Tatum.
0: Okay, hold on.
2: Throwing another one into the ring.
0: Yeah, so hold on that.
2: Which people are doing.
0: Yeah, but I feel like we have addressed this a lot. And this has been talked about a lot since that draft. The Sixers could never get Jason Tatum. The Boston Celtics were not going to trade with the Sixers if the Sixers' intention was to draft Tatum. Boston knew who they wanted. The only reason why they traded with the Sixers is because they knew the Sixers were going to pick Markelle Fultz. So it's a little unfair to say they could have drafted Tatum because they couldn't have. I get it. They had the top pick, and they could have picked Tatum in that spot, but there was an understanding with Boston, we won't take Tatum. That's the only reason why Boston even made the trade. So a little unfair to throw that out there, but frustrating nonetheless. Yeah. What else are people saying?
2: All right, so we do have this texter that says, Jerry McCain is surrounded by better talent in OKC and in a bigger backcourt. He can play through mistakes in OKC because they are a better team than the Sixers. He was a bad fit for the Sixers.
0: I don't disagree, but isn't it up to the head coach to figure out how to make him fit?
2: Yes.
0: You know what I'm saying? Like, Jared McCain, okay, he couldn't fit here. You're telling me that it was better to get rid of him and have absolutely no backup plan at all? That in the postseason you had no bench whatsoever? That Tyrese Maxey and VJ Edgecombe have to play close to 40 minutes a game because you literally have no one else on your bench? You had Quentin Grimes, okay, and then who was it? Who else could come in and take up minutes? You're saying that Oklahoma City is able to get Jared McCain 33 minutes in the most important game of the season? The series is tied 2-2. It's game five. This game five last night, I think I saw a stat that the teams that win game five in the Western Conference Finals win like 90% of the series. Jared McCain started for the Thunder. He played 33 minutes for the Thunder. The Sixers couldn't figure out how to get this guy minutes. That's on the coach, man. That's on Nick Nurse. All right, if you really have strong feelings about it, get a voice memo in. We Hear You coming up. We do it twice a show, 3:45 and 5:25. Let's just quickly look at this Nolan Smith situation. Nick Sirianni spoke today before OTA practice. We'll hear from Jalen Hurts. We'll play that for you at 4:25. Jalen Hurts, and he was asked about A.J. Brown, so we'll get to that in the 4 o'clock hour. But one of the questions that Nick was asked was about the Nolan Smith arrest. If you missed it, he got arrested for going over 130 miles an hour in a 70-mile-an-hour zone in Georgia. I thought the head coach handled it pretty well. Here was Nick being asked about any conversation he had with Nolan Smith.
4: Any conversation I have with any player will always stay private. With that being said, we address everything, talk about everything. We talk when it's appropriate to talk about it with the individual, we talk about it with the individual. When it's appropriate to discuss it as a team, you know, I'll choose to discuss it as a team. It's important. Obviously, what's so important is that we learn from our mistakes and we not only on the football field, but in the, you know, in the community as well. And we try to get better from those things. And everything that we go through is a teachable moment on the field, off the field. And that's a big part of getting better. And so, like I said, everything we address, it's just a matter of how we do that with our players. But that's why it's so important that you're in constant communication with your players, have good relationships with your players. Not that every conversation is going to be, hey, lovey-dovey, right? There's hard conversations. There's tough conversations. There's conversations where you laugh. There's conversations where you cry. There's conversations where, you know, you go through a process of that. So,
0: all right, so that was the head coach, Nick Sirianni, on the Nolan Smith incident. And look, make no mistake. I know sometimes from the outside looking in, Nick Sirianni gets described as being a goof and all that. I think he holds these players accountable. I remember hearing Jason Kelce talking about how Nick Sirianni was one of the biggest accountability guys that he ever played for. That in the meeting rooms, behind closed doors, Nick Sirianni is going to hold his players accountable. So hopefully this situation's been addressed. Nolan Smith, I don't expect him to face any sort of discipline from the league for a speeding ticket, although dangerous. I don't think there'll be any discipline. Nolan Smith was in attendance at OTAs. The notable players missing from OTAs today: no A.J. Brown, as expected. Surprisingly, no Lane Johnson. Now, it is voluntary, so he could have had a prior commitment. New wide receiver Dontavian Wicks was not there, which is interesting. No Jahad Campbell. He's battling the shoulder injuries. And no Jalen Carter, which could signal what I was told a couple months ago. They are deep into contract extension negotiations, so that could be the reason why he didn't go. Andrew DiCicco will be joining us at 5 o'clock. He was down there today. He watched practice. He was at all these press conferences. So he'll break down everything that he saw. And like I said, we're going to play Jalen Hurts' press conference in its entirety at 4:25. But right now, another What Movie Wednesday. Remember, we're doing New York theme movies. This is your chance to win $100 to the Nebraska Brazilian Steakhouse. The rules are simple. We'll play a clip of a movie. If you know it, you text it to the Davis Honda text line, 610-632-0975. Has a New York theme. Here we go.
16: Did you say which skirts? No.
17: Did she say what kind?
16: No, I tried to ask her.
17: You would never ask Miranda anything, right? I will deal with all of this, and you will go to Calvin Klein.
16: Me?
17: Oh, I'm sorry. Do you have some prior commitment? Some hideous skirt convention you have to go to?
16: No.
0: All right, text the name of the movie. Now, I will admit, I never saw this movie.
2: Oh, come on.
0: Never saw it, but it's in New York. Text the name of the movie, 610-632-0975. Coming up, we'll give you the answer. 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
20: Yo soy Christopher Sanchez.
21: Claro que sí.
18: Huh?
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18: 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You're driving around Philly town. Right, Christopher Sanchez?
20: Yo soy Christopher Sanchez. Y sígame a Gary Barbera en el Boulevard.
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22: Woo-hoo! Is Barbera the best?
18: Tell them, All-Star.
21: Oh, young guys.
18: Woo-hoo! Happy birthday, USA.
19: Barbera.
18: Chiefs, Chiefs. Thousands off. And just an American All-Star. 250 down.
19: Just 250 down.
18: Woo-hoo! Right, Christopher Sanchez.
21: Oh, young guys.
18: Tell them Christopher Sanchez. Sanchez.
19: Go fight.
23: Woo-hoo! I'm Gary Barbera with one more thing to say. 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
0: All right, it's What Movie Wednesday. We just had your second chance. We're doing New York movies for Ricky Bowe's love of the New York Knicks. He's going to start to kill us because he keeps saying it. But
10: what the hell is going on around here?
0: He's rooting for the Knicks, which I still can't get past. That's still frustrating beyond belief. But we're doing movies with a New York theme. We just had a second one. I have never seen this movie.
2: Kind of Criminal.
0: Never saw it. There's a sequel coming out.
2: It's out.
0: It's out already. The answer was The Devil Wears Prada. Did you know that one?
2: Yes, I did. I know that movie. That's one of my sister and my mom's favorite movies. I can kind of understand, though, why you haven't seen it. Like, it's definitely more of a movie, more tailored, like, that way. Like, I feel like you would only see it if maybe Bridget put it on.
0: Yeah.
2: You wouldn't seek it out.
0: My dad actually weighed in because he loves to play along for What Movie Wednesday, and he wrote that he has no clue. And I told him Devil Wears Prada, and he said, for a sports talk show, you got to be kidding. Hey, a lot of people saw the movie. I didn't.
2: Yeah, there were a lot of people that got it right, but I also love the people that were like, I have no idea what this one is.
0: By the way, you know what's really funny about this? The Devil Wears Prada, now that I'm thinking about it, was a Dylan McKinnon recommendation before the show. Am I still listening to Dylan McKinnon? This has Paddington 2 written all over it from 2 weeks ago.
2: This was a good one, and a lot of people got this one. I'm actually very surprised. I love that this many people got this one right.
0: I am surprised.
2: But we did get some funny guesses, like Legally Blonde. That one was
0: I saw a Sex in the City coming.
2: That one was a funny guess.
0: Yeah, I saw Sex and the City. But don't worry if you didn't get it. We got two more opportunities in the 4 and 5 o'clock hours. We're giving away $400 gift cards to Nebraska's Steakhouse. Also, before we get the update Twitter poll and we hear you, a couple things I just want to correct. I was talking about the Jarrod McCain trade and it being very frustrating, and I said Oklahoma City was able to figure out how to get him minutes, and I said he even started last night. If you missed it, because I had people tweeting at me, I also said he only started last night because a couple guys were out. I had one of our avid listeners, and a big thank you for listening, our man Keith Richardson, saying that he only got 33 minutes because of the two guys in front of him were out. I know that. I said it. I apologize. I didn't say it 100 times. But the fact that he was even able to play that many meaningful minutes in I'm not going to say do or die because they weren't going home, but a very important Game 5 game for a team that won the NBA Finals last year, is criminal that the Sixers couldn't figure out a way to get him minutes. That is frustrating.
2: Yeah, I think that's the thing that puzzles a lot of people, especially because a lot of people had high expectations for Nick Nurse. Like, I kind of thought that he was going to be like some sort of offensive genius with the way he was going to be able to set up screens and all this stuff. And just the fact that he couldn't really figure out how to make Jarrod McCain work, like, hurts.
0: Yeah, I put it more on Nick Nurse. And look, I know Nick Nurse has been dealt a bad hand at times. Not knowing if you have Joel Embiid. I get it. Not knowing when you have Paul George. And there's players in and out of the lineup all the time. And not this past season, but the season before, you pretty much had no one, and then you were tanking towards the end to get the draft pick. But Jarrod McCain, not figuring out a way to use him, I blame Maury a lot less than I blame Nick Nurse. I think this one is on Nick Nurse. But you could still weigh in on that conversation, because I asked, is it more frustrating what's going on with Jarrod McCain or watching Carter Hart carry the Vegas Golden Knights to the Stanley Cup Finals? Two completely different situations. I understand why the Flyers did not want to bring Carter Hart back. I get it. But I feel like the NHL should have at least helped the Flyers and get some sort of compensation. But you could weigh in on that. Get voice memos, text 610-632-0975. All right, before we do We Hear You Part 1, let's just update the Twitter poll. Jalen Hurts spoke earlier today. We're going to play that for you in the 4 o'clock hour. They had their first OTA practice open to the media. Andrew DiCecco will be joining us in the 5 o'clock hour. Any questions for Andrew of what he observed down there, send them in. You can even get voice memos in. He'll be with us for the whole 5 o'clock hour. So anything you want to know about OTAs today, get them in for Andrew. Same number, 610-632-0975. But the Twitter poll was, who's going to have a better season, AJ or Jalen? Twitter poll always standing strong. Thanks to Dr. Avi Donapel of Iron Mountain Men's Health. What we got?
2: All right, who will have a better season in 2026, Jalen Hurts or A.J. Brown? Still not that close at all. 86% voting for Jalen Hurts, 14% for A.J. Brown.
6: That's the funny thing that makes me chuckle.
0: All right, so we'll see. 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
11: Now.
12: I want to know.
11: Yes.
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13: Are you listening to me?
11: We can hear you.
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17: And that's all I have to say about that.
11: We hear you.
2: Alrighty, here's our first one.
27: Yes, Curtis from Lebanon calling here about the A.J. Brown and Jalen Hurts thing. I just believe that A.J. Brown would probably be the person that would have the less of a year, because Jalen Hurts has like four different guys to throw the ball to, and A.J. Brown's got to wait for that quarterback to get him the ball, and he's got another three or four guys on the team that's going to get the ball too. So I think just by the numbers, it will be Jalen Hurts that would have the better year next year. Thank you.
2: Yeah, all right, Curtis there.
0: Appreciate it, man. I'm right there with you. Like, I do expect Jalen Hurts to have a monster season. And I don't think AJ's going to have a bad season, but if he does in fact go to New England, I just don't expect them to be anywhere near as good as they were last year. They have a tougher schedule. I did see someone text in, because I said they're playing a first place schedule now, and someone texted in and said the previous record has nothing to do with their schedule. Well, that's wrong. It is. It's just flat out wrong. They base it off of, yes, some of your opponents are based off of not your record. Some of the opponents. Like, you always play your division. You're always going to all play the same certain divisions, but based off of whether you're in first place or last place in your division, that's whether you play the first place or last place of the divisions that you're playing. So it's a little complicated formula, but it does change depending on how good you are. So I think the Patriots, who went from having one of the easiest schedules to now having one of the hardest schedules, I think they're going to struggle. I don't think they're going to be as good, and I don't expect A.J. Brown to have a monster season, but time will tell.
2: I mean, Drake May also, he started out really hot the regular season. He was looking really good, and then playoffs came, and his performance kept dwindling and dwindling, and it was, you have to wonder if defenses were figuring him out. You don't know how he's going to react to that. You also have a very distracted head coach right now. Got to think of all these things joining together.
0: Little distracted. Is that in your Give Me More 4 coming up or no?
2: It wasn't, but I can throw it in.
0: I was just going to tell people, because Mike Vrabel did meet with the media.
2: I just thought it was a nothing. Like,
0: yeah, he did meet with the media, and he got asked about, they didn't ask him about Diana Rossini. They like asked him about his work-life balance or something. It was like a question, obviously trying to get him to answer it. And he basically threw out that he loves his wife. And loves spending time with his wife or whatever.
2: It was his work-life balance, and he said, it's really good. I appreciate my family. I love Jen. I love the boys. I love my personal friends.
0: Oh, by personal friend, did he mean Diana Rossini?
2: Yeah, like, isn't that really random? Yeah. Personal friends? Like,
0: but,
2: okay.
0: Look, he's there. He's there. He's not going anywhere, which means the A.J. Brown trade's still going to happen.
2: Yep.
0: All right, let's get another one in.
28: Jim from Saturn here. Yo, Bill, you were getting on Ricky for saying baby gloves instead of kid gloves. However, kid gloves does not apply to small children. It applies to baby goats, because kid gloves back in the day were actually made from baby goats. And they were used to handle delicate things. So, Ricky saying baby gloves is actually not even relevant to kid gloves.
2: Wow.
0: Interesting.
2: I did not know this.
0: Hold on, but
2: this makes sense.
0: In my defense, Jim from Souderton, and appreciate the voice message, the saying and the phrase is you handle it with kid gloves, and that means that you are acting with extreme care or gentleness. That's what Ricky was saying. Like, oh, you know, take off the baby gloves. That's not a saying.
2: Okay, so
0: he makes up his own saying.
2: That actually does kind of make somewhat of sense, though, if you think about it in the sense of, like, handling it delicately. Like, you're going to handle a baby delicate. I understood what he said. You were nitpicking him for that one for sure.
0: No, baby gloves does not exist.
2: I mean, I'm sure someone else has used baby gloves.
0: So this is all coming from, what did he say last week that I called him out for? What was the saying he had
2: it
0: wrong?
2: It was something about America. It was,
0: you know, he said, it's the greatest thing since apple pie.
2: Yes.
0: And everyone knows it's the greatest thing since sliced bread. And if you're talking about handling something with care, it's handling with kids' gloves. Kid gloves. You don't say baby gloves. But appreciate it, Jim. Thank you for the lesson on what it actually means.
2: That was interesting.
0: Here's what we got coming up. We got a little Gimme More at 4 coming up next. We're also going to talk about something we spoke a little about yesterday, the NFL expanding their schedule to 18 games, because Mike Florio from ProFootballTalk.com actually addressed it on when we could expect an 18-game schedule. We got Jalen Hurts coming up in the 4 o'clock hour. We got Andrew DiCecco joining us at 5 o'clock. So a lot of Eagle stuff coming up, a lot of NFL stuff. Anything you want to know from Andrew DiCecco, who's driving here right now from Eagles OTAs, send your text and your voice memos to the Davis Honda text line, 610-632-0975. But coming up next, a little Gimme More and an update on an 18-game schedule for the NFL. 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
2: I'm Savannah Kelleher with this Fanatic Sports Update. The Eagles OTAs are underway as the Eagles learn a new scheme with Sean Mannion as the offensive coordinator. Adam Schefter joined Kincaid and Salchunas earlier today talking about how he expects this offense to look.
4: But in this particular case, you just have new thoughts, new ideas, new perspectives being woven into the offense. Now, you still have Jalen Hurts' skill set, and you want to work around that. But yeah, it's going to be different.
2: A.J. Brown was not at OTAs. They are voluntary. We will play Jalen Hurts' press conference in the 4 o'clock hour. We will also be joined by our Birds insider, Andrew DiCecco, who is down at OTAs. That'll be from 5 to 6 o'clock today. Christopher Sanchez takes the mound today with a chance to break a franchise record. He can break the record of scoreless innings streak if he pitches 4 scoreless innings today. Bills go for the sweep of the Padres at 4:10. And the Union and head coach Bradley Carnell have parted ways. 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
6: It's 4 o'clock here on Unfiltered. It is a What Movie Wednesday. We'll have another chance for you this hour. A lot more to get to. We got Jalen Hurts at 4:25. All right, they spoke to the media for the first time. OTAs were open to the media today. It is voluntary, so not everyone was down there. Obviously, no AJ Brown down there, no Lane Johnson, no Dontavian Wicks, no Jahad Campbell, and no Jalen Carter. So the only one that I think was pretty much expected outside of A.J. Brown for obvious reasons was Jahad Campbell because he's battling the shoulder injuries. But no Lane, no Dontavian Wicks, no Jalen Carter. Again, voluntary, so nothing to really be too overly concerned about. But when Jalen Hurts met with the media, and again, we'll play it for you coming up at 4:25, he was asked about A.J., so we'll get to that. But what we're going to get to right now, a little Give Me More at 4 with Silvana Hiddesill.
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7: Because you can never get enough.
8: Boy, oh boy, so much to talk about. It's all Sportsville today because there's been so much that's going on. But first things first, yesterday it took a hold of our show arguing about Bryce Harper and the way that he applied his toothpaste, which, by the way, if you didn't know, you probably do. Sorry to bring it up again. He squirts the toothpaste in his mouth first, looks like on his tongue, then he brushes his teeth, seemingly getting the toothpaste on his teeth first and then brushing it. Well, the Padres also noticed because this happened last night.
9: Yeah, on the big video board here, they have the Bryce Harper fact. It says squirts toothpaste into his mouth instead of onto a toothbrush when brushing his teeth. Try it tonight, John. Let me know tomorrow how
10: it goes. Yeah, I'll give it a whirl.
8: Like, I want to know what crook actually wound up.
6: Well, I wonder if he actually did or not. But earlier in the game, McCarthy brought it up to Crook as well. And Crook had no idea what he was talking about.
8: Well, naturally.
6: McCarthy was like, you know, apparently on TikTok. And Crook's like, I don't know how to get on
8: TikTok. He don't know. Yeah, no.
6: But it is amazing. Like, we talked about this yesterday. This thing went crazy. It was every single person was talking about it. Yes. The fact that the Padres put it up on the video board, last night. Like, I wonder, did Bryce get asked about it after the game last night?
8: I don't know. I feel like a lot of people would seemingly be scared to ask something like that. I feel like Bryce Harper comes off as very intimidating. I know I damn well would not ask him because he does intimidate me.
6: Well, he put it out on social media, so I'm assuming he wants to talk about it.
8: I just need to know the logic behind it. Like, were you taught this? Does your wife think it's weird? Did you teach your kids to do
6: it this week? Did you try it last night?
8: No, I did not try it. I thought about it again this morning, and I was like, I don't even...

0: want to like stick the whole tube of toothpaste in my mouth like that. Like, that's, I don't want
1: to. I tried it, and that was the weirdest part, is when you start to put the tube into your mouth.
0: Gross.
1: But my problem is, it's impossible to judge how much toothpaste you're using.
0: Yes.
1: Right? Like, when you put it on your toothbrush, you know how much toothpaste you want to put on the brush. When you squeeze it in your mouth, I have no idea.
0: Yeah.
1: And what if you squeeze a little too hard?
0: Yeah. And it's, it just seems gross. I didn't want to try it.
1: You know what the best was yesterday?
0: Ricky was so mad.
1: Ricky, he's always mad. But we were talking about it, and somebody texted in that Bryce Harper stole this from Ace Ventura. Because if you remember, in the first Ace Ventura movie, he does that. He does that after he gets with Finkel and Einhorn.
0: We had someone who I think texted in today and said that they tried it and they were like, I'm not going back to the normal way.
1: Really?
0: Yeah, I think that someone did text that, which is really unfortunate that we lost someone to the idiocy of brushing your teeth that way.
1: We say idiocy. Maybe they're just on a different level. They're geniuses still.
0: Listen,
1: possible.
0: You're entitled to your wrong opinion, as I like to say. Now, moving on. Obviously, OTAs are underway for a lot of teams. I don't think it's all the teams just yet, but the Patriots being one of them. We just talked about Mike Vrabel, but what we didn't talk about is Drake May, and I don't know what the hell is going on nowadays.
2: Rude question. Are you thicker with two C's? Is that the way you're supposed to say it? Is that kind of like the hip thing? You thicker with two C's? Is that how it's supposed to be? Or
3: just paused, if that's anything. I think that's not the way to put it, but
0: what is going on? Like, is who
1: a reporter actually
0: asked him that? Who asked him that?
1: Are you thick with two C's?
0: Do they revoke his credential, do you think? Like, this had to be some part of like a social media prank, right? Like,
1: I have no idea. So I just Googled what it actually means.
0: It just means like thick, like you have like a big butt or something.
1: Exactly.
0: Yeah, it means you're curvy.
1: Yeah, it means you have you're full figured.
0: Yes.
1: With a curvy waist and a voluptuous or large backside.
0: Yeah, it's usually a good thing to be
1: called
0: that.
1: Yeah, people's, oh yeah, that, you know.
0: Yeah.
1: That's thick.
0: Yeah, she's thick.
1: Yeah,
0: like,
1: but
0: that's what you would say.
1: You wouldn't ask the quarterback that.
0: It's usually a compliment. I mean, yeah, and it also, it's just very weird. I don't know who, like, what are we doing nowadays? What are we doing? There's no questions that are off limits anymore, and quite frankly, it is concerning. Where is the professionalism?
1: So you just said, yeah, you would say that to a woman. I just said, if you ask a man if he's thick, what does it mean? And it says it means he's attractive and well-built with a solid, muscular, and broad physique.
0: Yeah.
1: So maybe the reporter was right. Maybe Drake May is thick now.
0: Yeah, I mean, absolutely, it can be towards men. I've heard people say that, oh, like, he's thick. And it more so means not really, like, the shape of your butt, but, like, just kind of your muscles. Like, you're, like, a bigger body, and you have a lot of muscles. Either way, it's a compliment. But his face, like, he's just so absolutely puzzled that, like, he has to answer a question like this.
1: Yeah, it's a little weird.
0: Yeah, I don't know. I just want to know, like, does their credential get revoked? I don't know. And I guess I have to respect that they really asked him.
1: It was so corny the way he asked it, too.
0: Yeah.
1: Like, is that how you say it? Thick with two C's?
0: Like, he doesn't even really know what he's asking. Like, did his kid say that, oh, you need to ask Drake May? I don't know.
1: All the kids are saying it.
0: I have so many questions. Oh, gosh. And I sent you a video of this, Bill, for our last story as well. Did you see on X that I had sent you a video?
1: Yes, and I saw this video last night.
0: Okay, so we will play this audio that happened between this was the Brewers and the Cardinals game last night. And this is the Cardinals broadcast kind of explaining what the heck happened.
4: Strike, great call. Burles is going to challenge it. Cardinals have two of them left. Oh, look at Uribe. See that? You better hope this is a strike. Oh, it was. Burleson is retired, and the Cardinals strand two in the eighth inning. No runs ahead.
0: So Uribe, who is pitching on the mound, he seemingly strikes out Burleson, right? But then Burleson immediately challenges it. I don't know if Uribe saw this or what, but he literally does like the chop three times, like Joel Embiid does.
1: The Generation X suck
0: yes,
1: it gesture.
0: Yes, the suck it gesture to the dugout three times. And the broadcaster's like, we don't even know if this is a strike. He better hope this is a strike if he's going to like.
1: Now, did you see, though, his manager? Did you see the manager came out after the game?
0: He wasn't happy.
1: But not happy about it.
0: I mean, I think that's incredibly unprofessional. Insane.
1: Ricky's not with us because I'm very curious what Ricky's opinion would be on this.
0: Right?
1: Because I would think, like, in Ricky's day, somebody would get thrown at because of this.
0: Oh,
1: like,
0: yeah.
1: The next time they play, and I don't know, do they play again today? I'm not sure. But somebody would have to answer for what the pitcher did. Because it was a 6-0 game,
0: that's
1: too.
0: What I was just about to say. So they played today again, and the Brewers won again.
1: Oh, so nobody threw at anybody? No bench clearing ball?
0: No, I haven't seen anything since then. But it's just like weird behavior.
1: You know why? You know why probably they didn't throw at anyone either? I mean, one, it's the modern MLB, which is different than Ricky's day. But two, the way the manager handled it after the game by coming out and saying, "We don't approve of that type of behavior. That's not who we are," and all that. That might have been enough for the opposing team to not throw at somebody. Because, yeah, you don't do that.
0: Yeah, he's 25 years old, by the way.
1: Yeah, you don't. 25. You don't do that.
0: I mean, that's absolutely just absurd. Literally, they are winning 6-0. It is in the top of the eighth.
1: And he didn't do it to the fans. He did it to their dugout.
0: Yeah, he did it to the dugout.
1: Yeah, he's lucky no one got thrown at him.
0: Yeah, exactly.
1: Good
0: everything's
1: stuff.
0: A show nowadays, isn't it?
1: Well,
0: everything is. Look at the Giants.
1: What did the Giants do?
0: You know what they're doing. They're thrusting in the outfield. Everything.
1: Harrison Bader out in the outfield.
0: And
1: oh
0: they
1: my God.
0: Suck.
1: Yeah, they are 10 games under 500 doing choreographed celebrations in the outfield.
0: Is like a hell of a drug.
1: Yeah, we would be we would be losing our minds. Losing our minds. All right, good stuff, Silvano. We do give me more for every day. Remember, Andrew DiCecco is on his way here from the Eagles practice facility. Any questions you have for him from what he observed at OTAs, because he was there for all of practice, send in your text, send in your voice memos. He'll be with us for We Hear You at 525 as well. So any questions you have on the Eagles, send them in. AD, I'll be sure to answer them. But as we're talking about the Eagles, one of the big questions around the NFL as a whole, when are they going to switch to an 18-game schedule? Because when they went from 16 to 17, it doesn't really make sense for there to be an odd amount of games. One team gets 9 home games, another team only gets 8 home games. It just seems inevitable that an 18-game schedule is coming. Well, Mike Florio, ProFootballTalk.com and NBC, he talked today about what he's hearing about the 18-game schedule. Listen to Florio.
5: It continues to be inevitable that the NFL will add another regular season game. It is not inevitable that it will happen as soon as 2027. I'm told it's highly unlikely that a change will be made by then. Why were we watching 2027? Because the league still hasn't picked a day for Super Bowl 62 to be played in Atlanta in February of 2028. That's not that far away. You got to have the convention center locked down. You got to have hotel rooms reserved. They need to pick that day sooner than later. Until they do, the door is still open for the possibility of an 18th game. That's the only reason they haven't picked the date. February 13, 2028, that's the day where it will land under the current structure of the schedule. Why not pick it? Why not lock it in? Because they're still holding out hope. Slim as it may be, until February 13, 2028 becomes the date for Super Bowl 62. There is still a possibility that we'll have 18 games. For better or worse, you may love it, you may hate it. It's coming one way or the other. It could come as soon as 2027. Chances are low, but they're not yet zero.
1: All right, so that was Mike Florio. Love it or hate it, 18 games are coming. Could be as soon as 2027. And it is interesting they haven't released a date yet for Super Bowl 62 because there are a lot of moving parts around it. But it is inevitable that 18 games are coming. And I've made this case before, and I'm going to make it again. The NFL better stop there. 18 games, and that's enough. Because the beautiful part about the National Football League is that every single game matters. It's why the NFL is unlike any other sport. Every game you watch in the regular season matters. You live and die each week. One week, your team's going to the Super Bowl. The next week, you want the coach fired. That's the beautiful part about the NFL. And if you add too many games, now you start to become the NBA, where the regular season doesn't matter as much, where guys don't have to play all 20 games if that's where you want to go. It starts to dilute the product. The reason why NFL is king isn't just because we love the sport of football. It's because they found that magical formula where the regular season still matters and every game still matters. Baseball, 162 games. It's too many games. Basketball, hockey, 82 games. It's too many games. They're not going to change it because they don't want to lose the money. But you don't watch hockey, basketball, or baseball in the same way because you know that every regular season game doesn't necessarily matter. It hurts the product. The NFL has a wonderful product. You start adding too many games, it's going to dilute it, and then you're going to have to come up with something ridiculous like the NFL Cup and put it in the middle of the season like the NBA had to do. I mean, it is insane to me that the NBA realized that the regular season doesn't matter because you play too many damn games. So they put this fake trophy in the middle of the season, the NBA Cup. I know there's people who like it. I can't stand it. I think it's so stupid.
0: Is there anyone?
1: There's people who like it.
0: I don't know.
1: There are. There's people who like it. I've heard. I think Sean Brace. I don't want to put words in his mouth, but I think Sean Brace is an NBA Cup guy, if I'm not mistaken. Sean, if you're listening,
0: you
1: an NBA Cup guy? I thought he said he was. But, like, they knew the regular season doesn't matter. So what they had to do is to not only try to signal to the fans that the regular season matters, but to also try to motivate their players. They actually put this fake trophy in the middle where you can win money by winning the NBA Cup to try to make the games matter. And then they also had to put in rules so that there couldn't be load management on certain games and certain opponents and certain broadcasts. Like, the NFL has the magic formula right now. Every game matters. Don't dilute it. But 18 is coming. They just have to stop at 18. See, the other problem you run into, too, all these records don't matter anymore. Like, we used to look at 1,000 yards rushing and 1,000 yards receiving as being an actual accomplishment. It's not. I don't want to say it's not an accomplishment, but it doesn't carry the same weight as it used to in a 17-game season. And it's going to carry even less weight in an 18-game season. I mean, like, let's just do the math. For you, if they go to 18 games, for a person to run for 1,000 yards, they would only have to average 56 yards a game. I mean, how many times would you come out of a game and say, oh, man, what a game Saquon had. He had 56 yards rushing. Like, 1,000 yards isn't going to matter anymore. It already is diluted with 17 games because you could do 1,000 yards divided by 17 is only 59 rushing yards a game. Same thing with receiving. I mean, you're just going to see records getting broken. I don't know. Maybe I'm too old school still, but the records, that's just.
0: No, I absolutely agree with that. It really resets the whole pace for all the records. So it also gets rid of so much history of the NFL as well. Just kind of is starting a new generation, like a new generation of the NFL is coming, especially with the broad games as well. And I feel like also the extra games, I am right there with you in the sense that I don't want this sport to become oversaturated like some of the other sports are, because the beauty of the NFL and why it is king is because of the fact that there are only 17 games right now. And I know it, I hope it stops at 18, because also you have to worry about the fact that look how difficult it is. Like, the Eagles have always been an anomaly of getting to the Super Bowl mainly healthy, except for one or two starters. That won't that's going to be a thing of the past. If the league keeps expanding, you're going to water down the product. Their bodies are just not going to be able to sustain all of that. Look at why people don't play players in the preseason.
1: Yeah, now you're going to add.
0: And that's not
1: even. And they're getting rid of preseason games doesn't do anything because the starters don't play anyway. But that's what they're going to end up doing. They'll get rid of the preseason. They'll go to an 18-game schedule with two bye weeks. I've accepted that. But please, God, do not expand to 20 games.
0: And stop taking over every damn day of the week.
1: Yeah, that's a whole other argument we were having yesterday.
0: But they're not. They want the money.
1: Ricky didn't care. Ricky seems to think it's fine that they're playing every day of the week. I can't stand
0: it. Whatever, man. I can't stand it either. I like to do other stuff as well.
1: I know. It's getting really difficult. But
0: I loved having just Sunday look forward to, or Monday.
1: So 18 games are coming, maybe in 2027, but probably certainly by 2028. All right, here's what we got coming up, though. Jalen Hurts met with the media today. He was asked about the A.J. Brown situation. We're going to play Jalen Hurts' press conference in its entirety. Saquon Barkley also met with the media, and he was asked about the A.J. Brown situation. He gave an interesting answer. So we'll play for you what Saquon Barkley had to say, and then we'll play the full press conference of Jalen Hurts today after OTA practice. Some really interesting stuff in there. Keep it here, Unfiltered, 97.5, The Fanatic.
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0: I'm Solana Kelleher with this Fanatic Sports Update. Eagles OTAs are underway. We heard from head coach Nick Sirianni before practice today. He spoke about the team learning a new scheme led by offensive coordinator Sean Mannion.
7: All those things that aren't looked at as sexy, right? The dirty work stuff. And that's what we're working on perfecting right now as we get to know some new terminology and some new things the way the offense goes.
0: We'll be playing quarterback Jalen Hurts press conference coming up next. A.J. Brown was not present at OTAs. They are voluntary. Other notable names not in attendance: Lane Johnson, Jalen Carter, Dontavian Wicks, and Jahad Campbell. We will be joined by our Birds insider, Andrew DiCecco, who is down at OTAs. So recap it all for us in the 5 o'clock hour. The Union and head coach Bradley Carnell have parted ways, and the Thunder took a 3-2 lead over the Spurs in the Western Conference Finals last night. Game 6 is tomorrow night. 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
10: Woo-hoo! 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
1: All right, welcome back in the Unfiltered. Eagles OTAs open to the media today. So in addition to the media getting to watch practice, they were also able to speak to Nick Sirianni before practice and then a bunch of players after. Now, before the practice, Nick Sirianni did not get a single question about A.J. Brown, which was weird. It felt like the media was told not to ask any questions about A.J., because why wouldn't you ask the head coach, do you expect A.J. Brown to be in attendance today, even though it's a voluntary session? That question was not asked to A.J. So I was not expecting any of the players to get asked about A.J. Brown. Well, that would be wrong, because they were asked about A.J. Brown. Now, we're going to play Jalen Hurts. He spoke for about 10 minutes. We're going to play that for you in its entirety. But before we do, before Jalen even got to the podium, Saquon Barkley met with the media. And he was asked about what it was going to be like if A.J. Brown was, in fact, traded. And Saquon gave an interesting answer. Here's Saquon Barkley.
5: I don't think we really addressed it. It's football. It's the National Football League. I think it's, if you sit at me, it's going to be a hard time for me to say anything bad about A.J. Brown. I'm a big fan of A.J. Brown. One of my really good friends. One of my favorite teammates I've ever been around. Just respect him as a man. But this is the business. It's the NFL. If I'm not here, if Jalen's not here, if, you know, whoever's not here, the show goes on. And that's how the NFL operates. So you don't really address it. It's not really anything to be addressed. You just go by your work and keep getting better. And, you know, whatever happens, you know, it's above my pay grade. And I'm just focused on being the best player that I can be and also be the best leader I can be for this team going into the next season.
1: All right. So a good answer from Saquon Barkley there. I mean, if there's anybody out there who doesn't think A.J. Brown is getting traded, I don't know what else you need to hear. I think most people have accepted it. But when you hear Saquon addressing it that way, I mean, clearly they all know as well that A.J. is getting traded. And he wasn't in attendance as expected at this voluntary OTA today. The only thing that's interesting to me is when Saquon says, you know, it's a business and it's the NFL, is he's right. It is a business. But this situation feels different. This doesn't feel like it was a business decision on either side, A.J. or the Eagles. A.J. Brown isn't up for a new contract. He's not in the middle of a contract negotiation where the Eagles couldn't afford to pay him, and that's why they make a decision to trade him. Like, you see that often where a player needs a new contract and the team that he plays for doesn't want to give it to him. Or the player needs a new contract and the team he plays for just can't fit it under the salary cap. You see that a lot in the NFL, and that is a business decision. That's not the case here. Like, A.J. Brown has his contract. A.J. Brown's being paid very, very well. This seems personal. This seems, from everything we have heard, that there's something going on between A.J. Brown and the quarterback, Jalen Hurts. And we have yet to be really told what happened, what changed. Why did two guys that went from being very good friends, where Jalen Hurts was the godfather of one of AJ's kids, where when the trade happened on draft night, when AJ got traded here back in 2022, they're doing a FaceTime call, they're laughing together, they're hysterical together. Why did all of that change? And maybe we'll never get the answer to that. But clearly something happened that's more than just, quote, business. This seems personal for AJ and Jalen. And I hope one day we do get to the bottom of what exactly happened. Now, Jalen Hurts met with the media. I'm going to play that for you right now. He spoke for about 10 minutes, and he was asked the question about AJ Brown. He even made a little bit of a joke, because when he gets asked the question, you'll hear it was when he was grabbing for his drink, and he makes a little joke. Jalen's showing a little personality still. We don't see that often.
0: Nope.
1: But here he is, Jalen Hurts, in his entirety, right after the OTA practice today.
6: How we doing?
7: Sure. What are your first impressions of Sean's offense and where you fit into it?
6: Yeah, it's been a really good process so far. He's come in, and he's very clear, given good direction. You can definitely see the vision. Been able to answer all of my questions. Very instructive, very helpful. So it's been a very enjoyable journey so far.
8: How many differences do you expect in this offense versus what you guys have been running previously?
6: I mean, I think that's relative, but, you know, ultimately it's a different leader, different coordinator, different philosophical approach. So it's exciting. It's exciting to be able to learn the new brand of football, get new perspective, and just grow.
7: In the past, when there's been changes, you described sponge mode. I guess, has that changed for you, or do you take the same approach?
6: Yeah, it's all the same. It's all the same. I'm always trying to get hip to hip with the play caller, get as much direction as I can so I can go out there and execute the offense as he sees it. And over time, you grow, you know, as a quarterback, where you feel like you can make it your own. And so I just want to ingrain myself into what we're doing and go out there and prove every day. These are pivotal reps, very important reps right now that we get. And so I think they'll be good for us.
8: You always use the word blend. Like you said, blend what he's bringing in, things yeah. that he's adamant about, and the things that you're comfortable with. How much is that process a blend going on right now?
6: Yeah, I think right now it's more so laying down the foundation for what we're doing. That's what OTAs is for. Laying down the foundation for what we're doing, and then over time you get to kind of mesh some things. And you go at his pace. I'm going at his pace. He's, like I said, been very instructive, and he's been very intentional about what he's doing, why he's doing it, marrying things, and kind of getting that shared belief for us all. So I think that's been good for us as a team, as an offense. And, you know, there are components of what we've done in the past that I know he loves. And he says, hey, man, we've done this really well. This unit has done this really well. You know, we'll see where that fits in. But it's still being installed as we speak. So we do installs daily. We're taking everything in daily. And we're going out there and executing and kind of learning as we go. But it's been good.
8: You've done a lot of under center since coming to the NFL. More of it, increasingly. Obviously, that's a big part of the Shanahan McVay type scheme.
6: Yeah.
8: How has that progress been going? And is it any different in Sean's scheme than it was previously? What you did in Nick and Callum?
6: Yeah, I think you know you can throw anyone under center. I think the question you ask is why. You know, why are you doing what you're doing? What are you doing? What are you complimenting? What's your MO behind what you do? And so, philosophically, it's different than what we've done in the past. You know, I think in generally speaking, in the action game, you're influencing different players, running different play action schemes, where it's a pull scheme or a gap scheme or inside zone, outside zone. So there's a whole idea and one thing I really appreciate what he's saying, not just in playing team football on offense, but individually, and it aligns with Coach Sirianni, where he's been spitting about the cohesiveness and the togetherness and the end of the rope that we all have to hold to make sure we're all on the same page and we're being the best that we can be. You know, everybody's got to do their 1/11th, and everybody has a job, everybody has a task, and everybody has to push themselves to uphold that for the guy next to them. So everything is connected, you know, from a timing standpoint. And we're just pushing to establish that as a unit.
8: If AJ is traded, how would that affect the offense? How would that affect you?
6: picked the right question to sip on, huh? You know, I think for us, you know, we're focused on learning the offense. It really doesn't change in terms of our approach to improve. You know, there's an if. Obviously been a lingering thing, but, you know, nothing can replace all the greatness that we achieved together.
0: Jalen, a lot has been made of your relationship with AJ in regards to his trade. Where are you two at, I guess, at a friendship or company?
6: Yeah, nothing's changed since we last spoke at the end of the season. We're really good, and I saw how beautiful the pictures came out at his wedding. I'm very happy for him and his wife and his family, and it's a beautiful thing to step into covenant. So I was very excited and congratulatory towards that.
7: When you look at the wide receiver room, you obviously added a couple of free agents, traded for Dontavian, and also added Mekhi Lemon. What are your thoughts on, like, the depth of that room now and maybe how Devontae has looked so far as well?
6: Yeah, well, there was a time where Devontae was the guy coming in. So, you know, I know everyone has a lot of confidence in him. And then obviously Mekhi and Wicks and Dallas and the whole unit. Ultimately, you know, I think the thing is just learning, you know, what Coach Sean is installing and the direction we're going in with him. And that's a collective thing that we all have to be bought into. And so we all have to build that shared belief and going out there and learning our jobs, learning how we want to do it, and then kind of building an identity as we go forward.
0: Your rushing attempts last year were down. How do you sort of reflect on that? Do you think that's something that needs to be implemented more this upcoming season?
6: Yeah, I think that's ultimately up to the direction we go in when we establish our identity and who we want to be. I always want to do whatever it takes to win. I also know that there's a element of sequencing and intentions, you know, from a play calling perspective in that, but I'm always willing to do whatever it takes.
9: This is like an annual thing where we ask you about the new play caller, the new OC. How has your experiences here with a different guy each year, other than Shane for a year and a half, how has that kind of made this process easier as far as learning how to cope with the change?
6: Yeah. You know, that's a twofold question. I mean, my process, it hasn't changed, you know, since college. It hasn't changed at all. I learn as much as I can, build with the coach, and see what his direction is, what his vision is, ask the right questions. I mean, it's been the same exact process, and I've learned a lot on that journey. But I do really want to become an expert at the position, and I want to grow within the position, and that's obviously hard to do when it's always changing, but that's not going to stop me from trying to be the best that I can be. So I'm just trying to grow, taking the coaching that I can so I can be the best I can be for the team.
0: With the new scheme, potential changes that could occur, if you are under center more, there's probably less opportunities for you to run the ball, typically shotgun, because it's zone read kind of mm-hmm. stuff. Is that something that you would accept as you move on further into your career, as you see quarterbacks run less to prolong their careers?
6: Yeah, I don't think that's something that I can manage. You know, it's ultimately up to what we're doing as an offense and how we put everything together. You know, I think, you know, when you look back about, you know, 2020 and 2021 and those times, we were a heavy gun team, ran a lot of inside zone, ran a lot of RPO, got to the edge a good bit, and defense was different too. And the game has changed. That doesn't mean that you remove those elements, but again, the base of the offense was, you know, running inside zone, and that's not typical for this West Coast type of style. So I think that's a natural difference. And then I think from a pass game standpoint, you know, as things have evolved, we were very one-on-one dependent, you know, trying to find a matchup instead of full flow West Coast style offense. So it's a component where I think it's, you know, up to how we put it all together. And I got a lot of good trust in where we are right now to, you know, be hopeful of what's to come.
0: We got the meeting in 3 minutes, literally. We got to take everything down.
9: All right.
1: There he was, Jalen Hurts. A lot of good stuff in there. I'm going to give you my biggest takeaways coming up, but I want to hear from you. Your biggest takeaways after hearing from Jalen Hurts, really the first time now that he's got a new offensive coordinator in Sean Mannion, and what he said about A.J. Brown. Your biggest takeaway, send your text and your voice memos to the Davis Honda text line. I'll give you my biggest takeaways coming up, and Andrew DiCecco will be joining the show. He was down there today. He'll let us know all his takeaways and what he observed at practice. If you have any questions for him, send them in as well. And we also got another What Movie Wednesday coming up next, so keep it here. 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
1: That sounds great with regulators underneath of it. All right, so a special treat. I thought our man Andrew DeCheka wasn't going to be with us until 5 o'clock. I guess there was no traffic on the Schuylkill because he is here with us now. Woo-hoo! Right from the Jefferson Practice Facility. What's up, AD?
28: What's going on, Bill? Dude, I love the regulator bounce back. Nate Dogg, oh, dude.
1: It's the best, man.
28: Yeah.
1: Such a good jam. Nate Dogg, God rest his soul, had such a great voice, Nate Dogg.
28: Yeah.
1: All right, so Andrew, you just got here from practice. I know you're going to give us all your takeaways from actually watching the practice that was inside the bubble today. But before we even do that, we just played Jalen Hurts' press conference in its entirety. I know you were down there, and I was about to get into my biggest takeaways. I want to hear from people, though. Get your texts and your voice memos in, your biggest takeaways from Jalen Hurts' presser. And if you have questions for Andrew, he's your eyes and your ears out on the practice field today. Send them in, voice memos, Davis Honda text line, same number, 610-632-0975. But Jalen Hurts, now listen, before we even get into the A.J. Brown stuff that he was asked about, I know these are just words, but it does sound like Sean Mannion has already earned his respect. When he talks about not only, oh yeah, it's a good process and all that, when he starts saying things like, understanding the why behind things and understanding the philosophical changes that are coming to the offense, it does sound like, at least right now, he's wide open to these changes that Sean Mannion is bringing because he trusts the guy.
28: Yeah, and so I go back to the answer that he had about under center, right? He said, you can throw any quarterback under center, but why? What's the purpose? What's your MO? And Jalen has always been someone who, if you convey and illustrate your point and your vision, you're going to get a buy-in from him. But it can't just be motioning to motion. It can't just be going under center to go under center. You have to really be able to convey your point. And all indications, and even talking to Sean Mannion, you can clearly see that he has a vision for this offense and that he's a really good teacher. And all the coaches that he brought in that aren't holdovers all are sort of in that mold where they prioritize teaching and honing in on the fundamentals. And I think all of that's going to lend itself to having, and you never want to say a seamless transition, but it should make it for like a less turbulent acclimation into this new look offense. So to me, and you can never tell with Jalen, but it seemed to me almost like he was refreshed with this offense because it's new. And Sean Mannion, the way that he's really able to get the message through, he said he's answering all of his answering all of Jalen's questions, and he said he's very intentional with how he goes about his vision and construction of this offense.
1: Yeah, listen, I get it. It's only the first press conference. Now you have to see it kind of translate to the field. But you're right. Jalen Hurts seemed to be refreshed is a great word. And he kept saying how excited he was about what was going on. But that was a great answer, and I actually highlighted it, the one you said, when they asked him about under center. The question is why? And that is important. You want to understand the why behind everything that's being done. And look, Kevin Petullo, say what you will, maybe he wasn't able to relay some information that made Jalen Hurts comfortable in certain things. I don't know. Kellen Moore, we thought he was coming here with a new style of offense, and that only lasted a few weeks, and then they went back to doing things the way they used to. I did think it was interesting, though, that when he got asked the question about a blending of the offense, that Jalen said there are components of things we've done in the past that he, talking about Sean Mannion, loves.
28: Right.
1: And that makes sense. Of course you don't want to just throw everything out the door. If there's things that this team did well, and the fact that Sean Mannion's already telling them, like, I love these X, Y, and Z that we did is a good sign.
28: Yeah, look, you and I have talked about this, Bill. The Eagles have been very successful running a certain style. Now, you can't exactly continue to run it back because the league will catch up to you, but to expect this team to rip out the foundation and rebuild it in a matter of months, it's just not practical, for one, because they do have certain plays and certain schematic advantages that they present that you have to take some of that and incorporate that in with what you're looking to accomplish offensively.
1: Yeah, and not only would it be impossible, it also would be dumb to try to do that. Because this team, it hasn't been all bad over the last 5 years. They've done a lot of things well. It's just his time to evolve. And Jalen says he's excited about it. I'm excited about it. Like, I'm really looking forward to how this offense is going to look with this new philosophical change. The big question, though, okay, well, what happens in the wide receiver room? So no A.J. Brown today. I was a little surprised that the question got asked to Jalen, but it did. And he said that nothing's going to change all the success we've had together. And then he says he saw pictures from the wedding and he wishes them the best and all that. But I think if you're reading between the lines, like, something's off, right? I mean, something. I was, Saquon Barkley also spoke. You were down there and he talked about how this is the business of the NFL. And I understand what he's saying, but at the same time, this doesn't feel like business to me. This isn't a money issue for AJ. He's already got a great contract. It's not like the Eagles have to trade him to get under the salary cap. It feels like there's a personal issue going on for why AJ wants to be traded. Because if there wasn't that issue, AJ's here, isn't he?
28: Well, look, for me, and my understanding of it is that it's not personal. It has to do with AJ's looking at his vision of what the offense should be and his involvement in the offense on a week-in, week-out basis. He's not going to get 9 or 10 targets a week because that's not how this offense functions, right? I mean, it's not a high-volume passing attack, and I think some of those frustrations, I mean, they're going to be directly correlated to the quarterback because he touches the ball in every play, but I think it's more so the offense as a whole. It just isn't going to suffice someone like AJ, who has Hall of Fame aspirations, who is on that trajectory, by the way, and everyone's motivated by different things. And I think with AJ, he wants to be a focal point, not just for a game or three games or what have you. He wants to be someone who commands a considerable amount of targets each and every week. And you kind of have that, you know, consistency.
1: All right. So I agree with you. But when you look at last year's Patriots offense, Stephon Diggs led the team with 102 targets. AJ last year had 121 targets. So I don't think he's necessarily going to a team where it's going to be, all right, let's get in the shotgun and just throw the ball to AJ Brown every single play. I mean, aren't the Patriots going to also spread the ball around a little bit?
28: You would think, but AJ becomes the top receiver, unquestioned top receiver. They have a lot of complimentary slot receivers like Kayshawn Boutte and what have you. He may like the complexion of that offense a little bit more. He may think that's more sustainable for him to be able to generate that kind of production on a week-in, week-out basis.
1: All right, so we asked on the Twitter poll, a little bit of a tough question to answer today, but in light of what's going on with OTAs and AJ questions being asked, we asked the question on the Twitter poll, who's going to have a better season, Jalen Hurts or AJ Brown? Now, Ricky and I, to start the show, made our case on why we think it's Jalen Hurts. Jalen Hurts seems motivated. When his back's against the wall, we know he usually responds in a big way. I'm excited on what's going to happen in the Sean Mannion offense. I look at AJ going to the Patriots, who, yeah, they had a great season last year, but they had a very easy schedule. They don't have that easy schedule anymore. I don't see Drake May, be careful what you wish for, Drake May, we started to see some cracks in the armor a little bit in the postseason. I don't think AJ's going to have a monster year. I think I'm going with Jalen Hurts here. I know it's hard because we don't know, is he in fact going to the Patriots or not? But let's just...
28: Hypothetically,
1: yeah. If he goes to the Patriots, and I had to put you on the spot right now, better season, Jalen or AJ? It's a tough question.
28: I'm going to say Jalen, but you mentioned Jalen being motivated. AJ is going to be motivated too. You know, you're leaving a place in which you won a Super Bowl 15 months ago, and they've done a lot of winning during his time, and now you're going to another place where all eyes are on you after this has been such a highly discussed topic for months, and they're going to want to see how you're going to produce. And with AJ, I think it's just going to come down to the injuries. You look at the availability over the past couple years, no one's going to question his dominance, because I believe when he's a focal point of an offense consistently, he's a top eight receiver in this league, and he's a dominant force on the outside, and that's an upgrade for any offense. But that said, I'm still going with Jalen because of the idea of what this offense can be, and you've already seen Jalen have high-level production in these Eagles offenses in years past. So I like the pieces that they built around him, and I believe this is going to be a really fruitful season for him.
1: Let's see where the masses are weighing in. A Twitter poll always up, thanks to Dr. Avi Donapel of Iron Mountain Men's Health. What do we got, Sil?
2: Who will have a better season in 2026, Jalen Hurts or A.J. Brown? Hasn't been close all day. 89% are voting for Jalen Hurts, 11% for A.J. Brown.
3: Give me a piece.
1: All right, so we'll continue that conversation. Send your voice memos in on Jalen Hurts. What were your biggest takeaways from his press conference, and who's going to have a bigger season, him or A.J.? Send your voice memos for We Hear You, 610-632-0975. But it's also What Movie Wednesday, Andrew. You get to play along here. Don't give the answer. We're doing New York movies in honor of Ricky Bo's love for the New York Knicks. We're giving away four $100 gift cards to Nebraska's Brazilian Steakhouse. Awesome spot. Rules are simple. We'll play a clip of a movie. All you got to do, if you know it, is text it to 610-632-0975. New York is the theme. Here we go.
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1: 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Coming up, we'll give you the answer. We actually have another What Movie Wednesday opportunity, and we're going to get Andrew DiCecco's biggest takeaways from watching practice, all right? He's your eyes and ears down at the practice facility. Everything he observed at Eagles OTAs a couple hours ago. 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
2: I'm Savannah Kelleher with this Fanatic Sports Update. The Eagles OTAs are underway as the Eagles learn a new scheme with Sean Mannion as the offensive coordinator. Adam Schefter joined Kincaid and Salchunas talking about how he expects this offense to look.
12: But in this particular case, you just have new thoughts, new ideas, new perspectives being woven into the offense. Now, you still have Jalen Hurts' skill set, and you want to work around that. But yeah, it's going to be different.
2: A.J. Brown was not at OTAs. They are voluntary. Other notable names not in attendance, Lane Johnson, Jalen Carter, Dontavian Wicks, and Jahad Campbell. Our Birds insider Andrew DiCecco is with us for the remainder of the show, recapping everything he saw down live at OTAs. The Union and head coach Bradley Carnell have parted ways, and the Thunder took a 3-2 lead over the Spurs in the Western Conference Finals. Game 6 is tomorrow night. This update was brought to you by the Crohn's and Colitis Foundation. 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Learn more at crohnscolitisfoundation.org. I'm Savannah Kelleher on the home of the Sixers, Flyers, and the Union, 97.5 The Fanatic and The Fanatic app.
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9: It's What Movie Wednesday. We just had your third chance of the day. Silvana, did you know that one?
10: Yes, I did.
9: You're lying.
10: No, I swear to God, that's one of the only movies I've seen on this list so far.
9: The Wolf of Wall Street.
10: Yup.
9: Leonardo DiCaprio.
10: I think everyone's seen that.
9: Yeah, I tried to pick a little bit of an obscure line, but that's a pretty memorable line from that movie.
10: When you hear both of them.
9: But if you got it right, you qualify. Got our man Andrew DiCecco with us for the rest of the show. He came right from the Eagles practice facility. We got another What Movie Wednesday coming up this segment. 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You've been there, right, A Day? Nebrasa?
11: No, I haven't. I've been to Fogo.
9: Yeah, Nebrasa's good.
11: And
9: man.
11: The one next to it.
9: Yeah, Brazilian Steakhouse is the way to go. All right, so our man AD came right from the practice today. He was able to watch the OTAs. It was inside the bubble, so we don't get the same smell of the grass.
11: Now, I did want to circle back on something that you said earlier that I didn't have a chance to

0: weigh in on. You mentioned that you were surprised that Jalen was asked about AJ.
1: A little bit, yeah.
0: But is that not what the fans want to know? Like, this is the top player on offense, and you want to hear from the franchise quarterback to weigh in on that. I thought it was totally relevant. I wasn't surprised.
1: Oh, no. I wasn't surprised that people wanted to know it and that the reporters asked it. I was surprised that you guys weren't told before the press conference not to ask those questions, because when Sirianni met with the media before practice, no questions about AJ. When Sean Mannion met with the media last week, no questions about AJ. So I thought maybe the Eagles came out and said, we will not answer any questions about AJ Brown. So when Saquon got asked and then Jalen got asked, I was like, oh, wow, I agree with you. The fans wanted to hear it.
0: Oh, yeah.
1: I just was surprised it got asked.
0: Okay, I got you. Yeah, no, I mean, it's one of the biggest stories of the NFL right now that's looming, and it's been looming for months now. And you can make an argument that AJ Brown's the best player on the Eagles. So there's naturally going to be a lot of interest there. And you certainly want to hear from the franchise quarterback, perhaps for the last time, and, you know, before AJ's moved.
1: Yeah, I guess we won't hear from Jalen again, maybe until, will he speak at mandatory minicamp in June?
0: I would presume so. I would presume so, but I'm not sure on that.
1: Because I just remember going back 2 years ago when mandatory minicamp, the last time we heard from Jalen until the summer training camp started, and he dropped the, that's a really good question. When he was asked about, what does it say about Nick Sirianni he's so willing to change? That's a really good question. And that was what we were left with. And then the whole summer, we had guys like John Kincaid. He hates Nick Sirianni. You remember that the whole summer?
0: I do remember that. It lasted quite a few weeks.
1: And then the Eagles ended up winning the Super Bowl. All right, let's get into your takeaways, though, from practice. And I want your voice memos, so bring them in. A.J. Brown, Jalen Hurts, who's going to have a better season? Send your voice memos. We Hear You coming up at 525, 610-632-0975. Before we even get into your practice observations, any notable players not in attendance?
0: Yeah, so A.J. Brown, Jalen Carter, Joe Tryon-Shoyinka wasn't there, Dontavian Wicks, Lane Johnson, and Jihad Campbell. But it's my understanding that on Tuesday, and understand that these are voluntary, and over those 6 days, you're going to see players come and go. That's kind of the nature of it. But on Tuesday, they had near-perfect attendance with the exception of one player.
1: On Tuesday. So it's
0: the first day.
1: So that would have meant Lane Johnson was there. Who was the one player who wasn't there on Tuesday?
0: I'm not sure what player that was, but I know that they were just missing one player on the first day.
1: All right, because one of the guys that not there today, you mentioned Jalen Carter wasn't in attendance today, right?
0: Yeah.
1: Now, could that be because they're in the middle of a contract extension, or we don't have any idea why he wasn't there today?
0: No, I don't think that would have anything to do with it. I'm operating under the assumption that he was one of the players who was there yesterday. So sometimes things pop up. There could be various reasons as to why certain players aren't there, but I wouldn't read too much into that.
1: Gotcha. So they have OTAs this week, next week. They take a little bit of a break, and then there's mandatory minicamp June 9th and 10th.
0: Correct.
1: And then we won't see them again until training camp.
0: That's right. Yeah, that's that rare period where there's nothing going on in the NFL world. Well, yeah, I mean, pretty much.
1: Yeah, rare. It is a rare period when there's nothing going on. All right, so you got to watch practice. Was the media able to watch the entire practice today?
0: Yes.
1: Oh, you were in your glory, weren't you?
0: I love watching practice. It's up there with some of my favorite things to do. You get the notebook out, jot a lot of things down. I'm not a big tweeter during practice because I like to take notes and then incorporate that into my observation story. But, yeah, I mean, I just love it.
1: All right, so did anybody stand out? I know. So, first of all, no shoulder pads, right? It's helmets. That's it?
0: That's it.
1: All right, anybody stand out to you offensively, defensively today?
0: You know, I look for certain, like for example, Markell Bell was the right tackle today in place of Lane Johnson. So I look and see alignments and the personnel groupings. So to no surprise, Marcus Epps was the safety opposite Drew Makuba. I think if I'm looking for a player that really caught my attention today, it would be Jonathan Jones. He had a pick six off of Andy Dalton. He had a nice pass breakup as well. And I view this, Bill, as one of the Eagles' more underrated offseason signings because he gives you positional versatility. He started over 140 games in the NFL. He's played in over 144. He started 78. And he gives you that insurance if you need someone to step in for either any of the three starters there. So I thought he showed some glimpses there. Mekhi Lemon had a nice reception over the middle. Then he had a drop later on a crosser, I believe. Mariq Woolen's length really shows up. He got, I remember later in the practice, he was defending Devontae Smith. The pass was a little underthrown to my recollection, and he kind of got his body in there to break that up. So those are some of the things. And then the quarterback situation with the second team today was Andy Dalton. But my understanding is that on Tuesday it was Tanner McKee. And so that's not out of the ordinary for OTAs. You're kind of mixing and matching and getting players different looks with different units.
1: All right, now you were talking about defensively, and you said Marcus Epps was alongside Drew Macuba.
0: Yeah.
1: Now, Drew Macuba coming off a pretty serious injury, how did he look moving around today?
0: He looked like previous form. Training camp last year, his movement ability is one of his hallmarks. He covers a lot of ground, has a lot of range, also a very high IQ player. I liked him quite a bit coming out of Texas, but he was moving around well. And I'm writing about this in my observations. Johnny Wilson as well is another player that is forgotten about, but in training camp, he suffered a knee and an ankle injury and was out for the season. I think the Eagles really value, well, they do value, but they missed that part of his of what he can bring in terms of his blocking prowess. He was out there. He caught a pass during team drills, and he was moving around well as well.
1: Yeah, Johnny Wilson was a little bit of an under-the-radar loss last year because he did help them in their running game a lot. Now, it's crazy, even with A.J. getting traded, a little bit of a crowded wide receiver room with Mekhi Lemon, Dontavian Wicks, Hollywood Brown, Devontae Smith. We know how much they liked Darius Cooper last year, who made the team out of Tarleton State. Johnny Wilson going to make the team?
0: Right now, I have him on as the sixth and final receiver because he gives you a unique skill set in terms of his dimensions, his blocking ability. He can play special teams, and when you really whittle it down, Bill, and you're looking for that game day value, it's not so much about what you can do as a receiver at that sixth or even fifth spot. It's about what you can do for the third phase. Can you contribute in another way without having to be ball centric? And Johnny Wilson can do that. He also was coming on a little bit last summer before he had the unfortunate injury. So I think there's something there.
1: Yeah, it'll be interesting to see. I mean, he is a big body, Johnny Wilson. So we'll see what he's going to be able to do. How about tight end Eli Stowers today? Was he out there?
0: He was. He didn't do anything notable. There was a time where he aligned outside and I think he ran a crosser or something like that. He wasn't targeted, but nothing noteworthy.
1: Yeah, because it's going to be interesting. If A.J. does get traded, which we all expect to happen, you still got a lot of weapons on this offense. They brought back Grant Calcaterra. We know Sean Mannion, if he is in the Kyle Shanahan, Sean McVay school, they're probably going to go a lot of 12 and 13 personnel with two, three tight ends on the field. So you'd have Goddard and Stowers and Grant Calcaterra.
0: Don't forget Johnny Munt.
1: Oh, yeah, Johnny Munt.
0: Johnny Munt was really operating as the second tight end when the Eagles were in team drills. And again, I always like to throw this out there. Don't make too much off of, OTAs and things like that. The major leagues is when you get to training camp, and that's really where a lot of these sort of personnel groupings and decisions like that really hold a lot more weight. Right now, you're really trying to install things. You heard Jalen Hurts. They're still installing things at this moment. So you're trying to mix and match and see who fits well with which group,
1: Yeah, it's exciting, though, man. Eagles back on the practice field. Like, there's just nothing like the NFL season coming around. Now, let me ask you this. So, A.J. Brown, June 1st is coming. There's been a lot of chatter, like, what the compensation is going to be. Like, your best guess, I mean, what do you think A.J. Brown is going to get the Eagles in return on any sort of trade?
0: I would imagine probably a 2028 first-round pick. I think that sounds about right. Look, AJ's worth a first-round pick, and any team that gets him is going to be getting a number one wide receiver who still has a number of years of high-end production, in my estimation. He's a game-changing type of player, and I don't foresee any decline coming anytime soon.
1: Yeah, you're probably right, like 2028. I mean, I could see maybe a late late round pick swap too, maybe where the Eagles end up giving up like a fourth or a fifth and you get a third back. But you're probably right. It's probably going to be like a 28 first rounder. You know, I wonder from the Eagles' perspective, let's assume it's the Patriots. Would you prefer a 2027 or a 2028 pick? Like, which pick would be better for the, like, where what season are the Patriots going to be worse in? This coming season or 2028?
0: Well, I think their decline might be a little bit more gradual. So by that school of thought, 2028, I don't know if they're just suddenly going to be a team that's a doormat in their division or anything like that in 2027. However, the 2027 draft is by all accounts a very deep draft. So that would be very appealing. But, you know, look, kick the can down the road a little bit. 2028, I think that would favor the Eagles if that's the case.
1: All right, so that move I think everybody knows is coming within the next week or so. But give me another move that you could see the Eagles moving in terms of a personnel group where you think they're not done adding to. I mean, what else could you see Howie doing?
0: Yeah, it's a great question. And ordinarily, I've always been of the belief that you want to first see the players that you have, that you've been investing weeks and months with, and let them prove to you that either they can or can't do it before you go outside looking for external help. I still don't think they're done adding to the safety room, that being said. But for me, regardless of who you have at this group, they lack for experience depth along the offensive line in terms of their reserves. And it really was evident when you watch it, you know, the alignment there. And there's, you know, Micah Morris. You have Drew Kendall, who played just under 90 snaps, I think, last season. He fared well in the season finale, but he's still largely unproven. You had Jake Majors as your second team center. Miles Hinton was playing left guard. You know, these are guys that some of them haven't played an NFL game before, and I would imagine that a veteran guard will be something that they look for. That's why, and I never wanted to put too much of an emphasis on this, but the offseason loss of Brett Toth was a little bit more significant than I think some are realizing, because he was able to step in and play center, and he could play either guard spot for you, and last season he played that fairly well.
1: Yeah, and he ends up going to the Niners, right? Is that where Toth is? Yeah, I mean, we were talking about this yesterday, Ricky and I. Like, the biggest question for the Eagles right now, for me, isn't even whether or not Jalen Hurts is going to be able to adjust to the Sean Mannion style and all that. It's, is the offensive line going to be healthy? Because last year, with the offensive line not healthy, I don't care who the offensive coordinator is. I don't care how good the offense is or how great Jalen plays this season. If you don't get strong offensive line play, none of it's going to matter. So I think that is a huge question mark headed into this season. We're hoping Juergens is healthy. You're hoping Landon Dickerson's healthy. Man, we have our fingers crossed that Lane Johnson is going to be healthy. I mean, you still have Fred Johnson on the team, but as much as Fred Johnson filled in serviceably, he's not Lane. Nobody is Lane.
0: Right.
1: So that's a good question. You know, what's the offensive line going to give you this year? And God forbid one of those guys goes down. Do you have enough depth? So we'll see. Howie Roseman last year, he added Fred Johnson in training camp. So that's a move that I could definitely see them making. All right, here's what we got coming up. We got We Hear You coming up next. Still time to get your voice memos in. Any questions you have for Andrew DiCecco, send a voice memo, 610-632-0975. But there's another What Movie Wednesday coming up. So we're doing New York movies today. That's the theme. The rules are simple. We'll play a clip of a movie. If you know it, text it. 610-632-0975. And if you get it right, you qualify for one of four $100 gift cards to Nebraska Brazilian Steakhouse. Here we go.
2: What's up? This guy Louis Dumps over here, you know, he owes me $20. It's been 2 weeks now, and every time he sees me, he keeps dodging me. Yeah. And he's becoming a real pain in me. Should I crack him one or what?
3: What's the matter with you? What have I been telling you? Sometimes hurting somebody ain't the answer. First of all, is he a good friend of yours?
2: Nah, I don't even like him.
3: You don't even like him. Well, there's your answer right there. Look at it this way. It costs you $20 to get rid of him, right? He's never going to bother you again. He's never going to ask you for money again. He's out of your life for $20. You got off cheap. Forget it.
2: You're always right. You're always right.
1: Text the name of the movie, 610-632-0975. Coming up, we'll give you the answer. 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
5: I'm Savannah Kelleher with this Fanatic Sports Update. Eagles OTAs are underway. We heard from quarterback Jalen Hurts for the first time this offseason. He spoke highly about working with his new offensive coordinator, Sean Mannion.
6: Yeah, it's been a really good process so far. Come in, and he's very clear, given good direction. You can definitely see the vision. Been able to answer all of my questions. Very instructive, very helpful. So it's been a very enjoyable journey so far.
5: A.J. Brown was not at OTAs. They are voluntary. Other notable names not in attendance: Lane Johnson, Jalen Carter, Dontavian Wicks, and Jahad Campbell. We are joined by our Birds insider, Andrew DiCecco, who was down at OTAs for the rest of the show to go over it all. The Union and head coach Bradley Carnell have parted ways, and the Thunder took a 3-2 lead over the Spurs in the Western Conference Finals. Game 6 is tomorrow night. 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
11: Yo soy Christopher Sanchez.
12: Claro que sí.
9: Huh?
12: Boy, young guy.
9: Gotcha.
10: Barbera!
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10: Woo-hoo!
9: And Gary Barbera's celebrating.
13: The big tents, they're up, but prices are down.
9: Chiefs.
13: Way down.
9: Just 250 down.
10: Turkey.
9: Grand turkey.
13: Thousands off.
9: Get your butt to Barbera. Just 250 down. You're driving around Philly town. Right, Christopher Sanchez?
11: Yo soy Christopher Sanchez. Y síganme a Gary Valverde.
9: With Sanchez selection
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9: for America's big birthday bash at Barbera.
10: Cherokees, Grand Cherokees,
9: just 250 down.
13: Woo-hoo! Is Barbera the best?
9: Tell them, All-Star.
12: Oh, young guys.
9: Woo-hoo! Happy birthday, USA.
10: Barbera.
9: Chiefs, Chiefs. Thousands off. And just an American All-Star, 250 down.
10: Just 250 down.
9: Woo-hoo! Right, Christopher Sanchez.
12: Oh, young guys.
9: Tell them Christopher Sanchez sent you.
10: Go fight.
14: Woo-hoo! I'm Gary Barbera with one more thing to say. Happy birthday, USA.
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1: All right, it's What Movie Wednesday. We just had Your Last Chance, and this one is up there as one of my favorite movies of all time. In fact, Andrew DiCecco, who's with me right from the Eagles practice facility, when he got here and he heard it was a New York theme, he said, I got to assume A Bronx Tale is on the list, and you were spot on. A Bronx Tale was the answer. Great movie, man.
0: Great movie. I saw Chaz Palminteri. I saw his one-man show.
1: Oh, it's all based off of the one-man show, right?
0: Yeah, it was awesome. I took my dad to see it. It was,
1: because my understanding is the Bronx Tale movie, Calogero, is actually based off of Chaz Palminteri when he was a kid, right?
0: Yeah, exactly.
1: Man, such a good movie.
0: And the fact that he did a one-man show doing all this was just, it's absurd the way that he's able to do that.
1: Now, Savannah, have you ever seen A Bronx Tale?
5: No.
1: I'm telling you, you got to watch.
5: I know.
1: You got to see that movie. It's one of the best movies.
5: I have like a long list of movies.
1: I know. We got
5: Tommy's
1: just
5: parents are also ashamed. Maybe, I haven't seen a lot of these.
0: Maybe bump that towards the top of that list.
1: Wait, so today we did the four movies we did today for the New York theme. We did Goodfellas. Have you
5: Goodfellas?
1: Seen that?
5: No.
1: Oh, come on.
5: I've seen A Devil Wears Prada, and I've seen Wolf of Wall Street. I have not seen A Bronx Tale.
1: Or Goodfellas.
5: Or The Godfather, but I think I've seen The Godfather part 2.
26: I'm funny how? I mean, funny like I'm a clown. I amuse you.
1: All right. Well, you got to add those to your list. You got to add them to your list.
5: It's embarrassing.
1: It is very embarrassing. All right. If you got it right, though, we will announce our winners before the end of the show. 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
24: Now.
27: I want to know.
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5: All right, jumping right into our first one.
32: As a card-carrying member of the Unfiltered Army, Unk is pleading and begging with Ricky Bo and Bill to stop with the Jared McCain garbage. He's a streaky shooter who can't defend. It did not work here. He went to a team where he has to do absolutely nothing but shoot the rock. He can't defend me. He can't defend you, Bill. He can't defend Ricky. He can't defend Silvana. He couldn't defend if he was playing knockout.
5: Wow.
32: So please stop with the Jared McCain stuff, okay? The Carter Hart loss is bigger because the Flyers got nothing. Now, I don't know how the contract worked, if his contract was up, but they got nothing. So please stop with the Jared McCain thing.
1: All right, Unk, you know I love you, man. Appreciate you being a member of the Unfiltered Army. Listen, I was someone when they traded Jared McCain who actually thought, oh, wow, they got a lot in return because they got a first-round pick and 3 second-round picks, even though they're not worth much in the NBA, because I thought he was going to turn around Daryl Morey and use it for something else. But I'm admitting that I was wrong, Unk, because when you're watching Jared McCain, your assessment's not entirely inaccurate. Yeah, he has some limitations defensively. But if you're telling me that a team like the Oklahoma City Thunder can find minutes for Jared McCain and the 76ers, who had zero depth, couldn't find minutes for this kid, that's where you lose me. Like, yeah, he might have limitations as a player. I'm not saying he's the next Michael Jordan or Kobe Bryant. But to sit here and act like this team couldn't have used a little bit of depth in the postseason when Jared McCain was on your team and you traded him away and then turned around and did nothing but sign campaign from Europe, I can't let it go. I just can't, man.
0: Yeah, but he's also surrounded by a better team.
1: Right, he is.
0: That really fits what he's able to do. There's not as much pressure on him to deliver, whereas with the Sixers, there was, because of the availability of the star talent around him.
5: Yeah, his role's entirely different there.
1: It is, but, and I get that there were injuries last night for Jared McCain to get starter minutes. I understand that. But look at the box score. No one on the Oklahoma City Thunder took more shots than Jared McCain did in Game 5 of the Western Conference Finals. Like, that's just wild to me. It's like, we're going to sit here and act like the Sixers couldn't use a player like that? Not to mention, and I talked about this earlier, Andrew, before you joined the show, what it did to the locker room. You listen to players on the Oklahoma City Thunder talking about how Jared McCain is always smiling, always happy, that it's impossible to be angry when you're around him. And then you listen back to Tyrese Maxey breaking down into tears, talking about when they traded Jared McCain. It's like, not only could you have used the depth, you ripped a player out of that locker room that I think was really good for that locker room. And culture is important. I know that gets overstated sometimes in sports, but it's important.
0: Yeah, no, I don't think it gets overstated. I think it's relevant when you're talking about a team concept here. While I may not be as strong as as Unk, I think it's a little bit overblown, the whole McCain thing.
5: We appreciate you, Unk.
1: Yeah, Unk's the
0: man.
1: Yeah,
0: no, yeah. I'm kind of with him on that, but yes. I do think that, I think the McCain thing's a little bit overblown. Let's relax a little bit.
5: I agree.
1: The unfiltered army, our man Unk. All right, let's keep him rolling.
2: People like Ricky have Dak jerseys.
5: Oh,
1: that's it. That's all it's.
5: That's it. People like Ricky have Dak jerseys. Okay, so this is because Ricky is a Knicks fan, and he literally said before the show yesterday that he was rooting for the Knicks. And
1: he tried to backpedal today. He tried to backpedal
5: on air, and today he's getting so mad that we keep talking about it. And I'm like, Ricky, answer me this. Did you or did you not yesterday say that you were rooting for the Knicks? He said, yeah, I said that. Yeah, what have we been arguing for the past 24 hours?
1: Yeah, so to be clear, Ricky's not really a Knicks fan, but the fact that he is rooting for the Knicks to win the NBA Finals,
5: it's gross. It's blasphemous.
1: It's a huge violation. Yeah. It's nothing against the Knicks players, Andrew. Like, I know you view it that way where you'll look at the players. Like, I respect the players on the Knicks. I would love them if they were the Sixers because they play, like, with a lot of physicality and they're fun to watch and all that. It's the fans. I just can't stand the Knicks fan base. Yeah, well, I don't want to see them smile.
0: I don't care about that. I like the way the Knicks play basketball, so I would like to see them win the whole thing.
1: Oh, man, we got another Ricky Bowen here with us. Someone's going to have to make the AI picture of Ricky Bowen and Andrew DiCicco with their Knicks jerseys on.
5: No, I like the ones where they had one that Ricky Bowen was in a footy pajamas of Knicks. Like, it was like a Knicks footy pajamas.
1: A lot
5: like
1: of stuff.
5: Onesies?
0: You guys got to leave Ricky alone. You guys are bullying him.
1: A lot of stuff floating. I know, especially because he's not here to defend himself.
5: Yeah, especially since he's old, too.
1: Well, he ditched us now.
0: Oh, don't do that.
1: Ricky Bowen ditched us today.
5: Yeah, he did. He scurried out. He acted like he was sad. He wasn't sad.
1: Yeah, he picked up his phone and ran.
5: Yeah, he was like, oh, what do
0: Bill
5: you mean
0: who?
5: I have to go?
0: Yeah.
5: And he was gone.
1: Yeah,
5: just like that.
1: Unfiltered with Ricky Bowen.
0: I can't allow any Ricky Bowen slander.
1: No, not when he's not here. No, but yesterday you missed it, man.
5: Oh, he was
1: He
5: so
1: got
5: riled
1: so
5: up.
1: Angry over this Knicks thing that he was losing his mind. It got to the point where I literally got a text from my uncle saying, hey, was that real today? Like, because Ricky was
0: really
1: so
0: upset?
1: Angry. Oh, yeah, he was really angry. But it's his own right. He deserved it.
5: Yeah, he was really angry, actually.
1: He was rooting for the Knicks.
5: With Dylan, because Dylan did an AI-generated photo of him in a Knicks jersey. And for some reason, that was what sent him overboard.
1: Yeah, he lost his mind.
5: Yeah.
0: Look, the Knicks had some easy series, but you can't deny the way that they're playing basketball right now is fascinating.
1: It is. I think they've won 11 straight games, which is like tied for a record, I believe, leading into the NBA final. And they're just crushing teams, too. But it all ends now, New York.
5: It all ends now. We got two more.
1: Keep it going.
3: Yeah, hi. This is the New York Knicks ticket office. We're calling to confirm a reservation from a Ricky Pitalico for a courtside ticket. We have him sitting right between Timothy Chalamet and Tracy Morgan. We're honored to have such a huge Knicks fan and such a huge celebrity like Ricky Pitalico sitting courtside for us. Can't wait to see you.
5: Ricky's going to kill him.
4: Are you kidding me?
5: Ricky is going to freak out when he hears this.
1: I wish Ricky was here for that one.
5: Right?
1: That was legitimate, though. That was the New York Knicks ticket office.
0: Oh, yeah. It sounded totally.
5: The Garden.
1: Did that sound real to you?
0: It sounded totally legitimate, totally let me tell you.
1: Legit.
5: I like how we had him between Timothy Chalamet and Tracy Morgan, because we tried to explain who Timothy Chalamet was to Ricky yesterday, and he was like, I don't know who you're talking about.
1: You know who Timothy Chalamet is?
0: Yeah, Marty Supreme is one of my favorite movies.
1: I haven't seen that movie yet. Is it worth renting?
0: I saw it twice in the theaters.
1: Yeah, because I think that's out to rent now, Marty Supreme.
0: Oh, well, do yourself a favor and do that.
1: I need a movie to watch.
0: When you get a chance.
1: Because I just finished, I just watched The Housemaid for the first time. Have you seen that?
0: I saw that, yeah.
1: With our
0: that's a nice movie.
1: Yeah, it was a good movie,
5: but
1: man.
5: Did you like
0: it's a really solid movie.
5: Did you like it? Because I read the book.
0: I did like the movie.
5: Okay.
1: Yeah, I enjoyed the movie. You liked it because of the actress in it. Yeah, you're not fooling anybody over there, Andrew.
0: It's a great movie.
1: Wait, what's her name again? I'm forgetting her name.
5: Sydney Sweeney or Amanda.
1: No, Sydney. Paper. He watched it for Sydney Sweeney. Don't worry.
5: I like Amanda.
0: I'm a fan of throwers.
5: But I'm a girl. I saw the Michael
0: Jackson movie the other day too. That was
5: is that
0: really
5: a thriller?
0: Good. No, but they perform thrower in it.
1: All right, let's get the last one in.
6: Dave from Red Hill here. You're talking about Bryce Harper putting a little bit of toothpaste in his mouth. Those are baby steps. Ace Ventura squeezed an entire tube of toothpaste in his mouth and then took a plunger to his face.
5: Not the plunger.
1: Yeah, so we were talking about how... Did you see this yesterday, Andrew, what Bryce Harper did? Did you see this or no?
0: No.
1: All right, so Bryce Harper posted a TikTok video of him brushing his teeth. And the weird thing was, is instead of taking the toothpaste and putting it on the toothbrush, right? That's how you brush your teeth, toothpaste.
0: I've been doing that since I was a kid.
1: That's how most people do it. Bryce Harper takes the toothpaste and he shoots it into his mouth and then takes the brush and brushes his teeth.
5: More specifically, he puts
0: What's
5: it on his tongue.
0: Then? What's the
5: and
0: logic,
5: then
0: I should say?
5: He's spreading the toothpaste on all of his teeth.
1: So apparently, because there's others who do it this way, maniacs who do it this way, who claim that it's easier than trying to put the toothpaste on the brush. You just shoot it right into the mouth. But that caller and a texter said it yesterday that he stole this from Ace Ventura, because you remember Ace Ventura shoots it in his mouth and then, plunges his face. But it's a very weird thing, and it's picking up steam. It's like going viral. It was on the broadcast last night. The San Diego Padres actually put it out on the Jumbotron when Harper came up.
0: See, I've heard about it, but I never watched the video. I kept scrolling.
5: And someone was saying that Bryce Harper is going to sue Bill yesterday.
1: Oh, because I asked, well, the tweeter got very mad at me because I said before we went to break yesterday, I said, and is Bryce Harper a psychopath? We'll talk about it coming up.
0: Unfiltered continues.
1: Yeah, and I said, is he a psychopath or is he a genius? Like, most people who do something before everyone else has ever done it might be viewed as crazy.
0: Yeah, but Ace Ventura came out in 1993, so that would be the pioneer.
1: That is very true. But, like, who was it that said that the world was round? Weren't they originally called crazy for saying that the world was round?
0: Yeah.
1: Who was it that said that the Earth revolved around the sun? Weren't they also called crazy back in the day?
5: Wasn't that part of the reason that Christopher Columbus went sailing was to prove that the Earth was round and that you weren't just going to fall off?
1: I don't know if that was just a myth we were told as kids. I'm not sure. I'm not 100% sure. All right, we're getting really off the beaten path here. That was We Hear You. We do it every day, twice a show, 345, 525. All right, coming up next, we'll get our final Twitter poll results. Who was it? Aristotle?
5: Aristotle's.
1: Yeah, you see, he was called crazy, and then he was just a genius. Maybe that's Bryce Harper. Actually, Andrew, I challenge you. Go home tonight and shoot the toothpaste in your mouth first. I tried it today. It's very weird. Very weird. I don't know how he does it.
0: I'll let you know how I fare.
1: All right, we'll get our final Twitter poll results coming up about AJ and Jalen Hurts. We'll get more takeaways from Eagles OTAs from our man Andrew DiCecco. A lot of people have been texting in, asking Andrew questions. We'll get to some of your texts. And we got our What Movie Wednesday winners as well. Don't go anywhere. Unfiltered. 97.5 The Fanatic. 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
1: All right, coming down the home stretch on this What Movie Wednesday, we'll announce our four winners coming up. Four people getting $100 to the Brasa Brazilian Steakhouse. Before we get some more Eagles OTA takeaways from our man Andrew DeCecco, Christopher Sanchez, record holder, broke a record from Grover Cleveland Alexander, 1911, has now gone, 42 straight innings without giving up a run. Unbelievable what Christopher Sanchez is doing. It really is unbelievable, man. This guy's on a different level. But is that going to be enough to carry this Phillies team? You got a great pitcher in Sanchez, a great pitcher in Wheeler. I still worry about this lineup, but that's a conversation for a different day. AD, people have been sending in on the Davis Honda text line some questions for you since you are our eyes and ears down at the Eagles practice today. Let's get a couple questions in here. So what are people asking Andrew DeCecco about what he observed today at OTAs?
5: All right, so Rick asks, what is something you hear around the team that never really makes it into an article or podcast?
1: Ooh.
0: Something tough. I hear.
1: That's a tough question, man.
0: I would more so go back to something that I see every year in training camp where, and it happened today as well, where the running backs catch a ton of passes. And when you get to the regular season, it's a non-entity when it comes to the offense. And so it's kind of forgotten about. But every summer, whether it was DeAndre Swift or Saquon Barkley, even Miles Sanders, Will Shipley, all these running backs are catching passes. So they clearly can do it. Jalen's capable of doing it. But for whatever reason, it doesn't manifest in the regular season. And that's something that, you know, you're reminded of that again today because Saquon caught at least three passes that I could think of. One was a really nifty one along the sideline. But until I see it in the regular season, I can't really.
1: Yeah, I wonder, we keep looking at this Sean Mannion style of offense, and there's going to be a lot of changes. We heard Jalen Hurts say there's going to be a lot of philosophical changes of things they're doing and schematically and all that.
0: It's a good question, by the way. It's just it popped in my mind because I was watching practice today.
1: But I'm wondering, are they going to use the running backs out of the backfield more? Because last year, let me just take a look here. So how many catches did they have from their running back position last year? Saquon had 37 last year, so he led all running backs with 37 catches.
0: I'm talking about like the wheel routes where Saquon and last summer Will Shipley was beating, whether it was Jahad Campbell or whoever it was. They give you an advantage in that area, but the Eagles just they haven't really implemented it, so it's sort of forgotten about, and it's just sort of chalked up as something that the offense doesn't do to the outside. But in training camp, that was a focal point. Like they've done that to great success. So that's something that, you know, I don't talk about all that much, but they can do it.
1: Yeah. I was expecting when Kellen Moore too came in as offensive coordinator, I thought that they were really going to utilize the running backs out of the backfield. Problem was the running game was so damn good. They really didn't have to do much other than run the football that year. But as we're talking about the running back position, Saquon didn't have a terrible year last year, but it was obviously a step back from his 2024 campaign. But down the stretch, a lot of people, including myself, are they going to use Tank Bigsby more? Are they going to use Tank Bigsby
0: more?
1: Yeah. Like, do you expect Tank Bigsby to get utilized more in this offense, more of kind of a, I don't want to say two-headed monster, because I think Saquon still will get the lion's share of the carries, but do you think Tank gets more involvement this year?
0: It's a great question, Bill. And by the way, I have to mention, because you know how it is when you return from the offseason, you always notice who looks like they got stronger, added some muscle to their frame. To me, Nolan Smith was noticeably bulkier than he was last season, Cooper DeJean, and Tank Bigsby. And to answer your question, Tank Bigsby is built to handle volume. He only had 58 carries last season, but I have to imagine, and despite what the numbers indicate, I don't believe that Saquon Barkley had any drop-off inability. It had to do solely with the health of the offensive line, and maybe he was pressing a little bit to make something happen. But he is 29 years old. The past two seasons combined, he had 625 carries, I believe. So that's a lot of wear and tear. And because of that, for preservation purposes, I'm curious to see whether or not they involve Tank Bigsby a little bit more, and they use him as a 1-2 punch. Obviously, Saquon Barkley is going to be the bell cow and can command the lion's share of the touches. But I think Tank Bigsby, being a young player with really little tread on the tire compared to that of Saquon Barkley, I think so. I think you'll see him work in a little bit more this year.
1: Yeah, I hope so, because I'd like having that 1-2 punch. Now, I was going to ask you if there was a player that is kind of flying under the radar that you think people should be paying attention to, because earlier you did tell us that cornerback Jonathan Jones had a pick six today, and he was a guy that you think was an underrated signing. He's a defensive back. I mean, is there any other player that people aren't talking about enough that you think, hey, come the preseason, you're going to start to see this guy flash?
0: Yeah, I'll give you two. One would be linebacker Chance Campbell. And I mentioned Chance Campbell because my buddy Zach Berman, who covers the Eagles for The Athletic, he does this every year where he'll talk to different starters about certain players on the scout team that they sort of give a nod to that really perform well and make practice challenging in a positive way. And Chance Campbell was a name that kept coming up. And he's a linebacker that signed just 3 days before the preseason finale. So a lot of times you're of the belief that, oh, they signed him because they don't want to expose, you know, prominent players to needless injuries in the preseason. But they ended up signing him to the practice squad after cutdowns. And so he does have overlap from Tennessee with linebackers coach Bobby King. He's 26 years old, played in 4 games, but he could help you on special teams, I think. The Eagles would have to keep 5 linebackers, in my estimation, for that to work. But he is a player that everyone should know that's sort of flying under the radar. And another player who's not a household name, defensive back Brandon Johnson. He's a second-year nickelback by trade, but he cross-trained at safety during the season and ended up starting the season finale at safety. Played 23 snaps, suffered an ankle injury. Michael Carter, the second, comes in and plays safety, plays 65 snaps. But it seems to me like Brandon Johnson, who was elevated from the practice squad for the final 3 games, is a player that the Eagles like a little bit, and I'm curious to see if he's able to kind of take that next step in year two.
1: Man, just talking to you is getting me excited, and it's like, oh, we only have OTAs and then mandatory minicamp, and then we got like a month and a half before training camp. We don't know training camp date yet, right? It's sometime in July?
0: Yeah, I would imagine it would be late July, because everything's because of where Labor Day falls.
1: Yeah.
0: So,
1: man, I'm excited already. But you'll be down there another day, you said, next week probably for OTAs?
0: Yes.
1: All right, so make sure you follow Andrew DeCecco on all your social media accounts. He'll keep you updated on what's going on with the Philadelphia Eagles. Also, make sure you're taking advantage of our deal of the week. This is probably my favorite one that we do. Make this summer unforgettable at Maury's Piers. 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This usually sells out. All right, so right now it says we're running this through June 7th. There's no guarantee it's going to last till June 7th. So get on the fanatic.com/deals website right now, 975thefanatic.com/deals. All right, before we announce our What Movie Wednesday winners, let's get our final Twitter poll results. We asked a little bit of a tough question today. Who's going to have a better season in 2026, A.J. Brown or Jalen Hurts? I think both guys, as Andrew pointed out, are going to be motivated next year, but I'm going Jalen Hurts on this one. I'm expecting a monster season. I know Andrew's expecting him to have a good year as well, but let's see what the masses are saying. Did the Twitter poll stay up for all 4 hours?
5: It did.
1: Of course it stayed up for all 4 hours. Thanks to Dr. Avi Donapel of Iron Mountain Men's Health. What are the final results?
5: Who will have a better season in 2026, Jalen Hurts or A.J. Brown? Final numbers, 89% voted for Jalen Hurts, 11% for A.J. Brown. How about that?
4: So much good.
1: Yeah, I think
4: core values.
1: Some wishful thinking in there as well.
5: He dropped a core values.
1: Now, one of the things we didn't get to talk about, Andrew, and this is a longer conversation, you heard Saquon Barkley talking about how much he loves A.J., that they're really good friends and all that.
0: That shouldn't be surprising for those listening. A.J. is beloved in that building.
1: Exactly. And my one concern that I said I have is if things don't necessarily get off to the hottest start, and if Jalen's struggling a little bit, and people start to think that maybe the reason A.J. Brown got traded was because of his relationship with Jalen, do you worry at all about that locker room becoming a little bit divided? Is there any way where people would look at A.J. or, excuse me, at Jalen and be like, you know, you're the reason A.J.'s not here anymore and you're struggling? Like, I do worry about that a little bit. I mean, Jalen's got to make sure he keeps his teammates on his side here.
0: Yeah, I wouldn't worry about that part of it because the Eagles have that culture and that's never been an issue. It's not a Donovan McNabb, Terrell Owens situation where there was division, as I remember it. This is a unified front, and you can't really live in the past. If things start to spiral, all you're thinking about is what you can do to get yourself out of it and move forward and start to get on a winning trend. You're not worried about the previous year, who's here, who's not here. All you can worry about is who is in the building.
1: No, it's a really good point. So we'll continue to watch it. Make sure you're following Andrew DiCecco. But let me give you our What Movie Wednesday winners. Four people getting a $100 gift card to Nebraska's Brazilian Steakhouse. Congratulations to Ray from Cherry Hill, Michael from Wilmington, Joe from Percocet. Did I say that right?
5: Don't ask me.
1: And Philip from Sicklerville. Congratulations. Enjoy Nebraska's Brazilian Steakhouse. You're each getting $100. All right, everybody. Appreciate everyone who tuned in today, sending their texts, their voice memos. We will be back at it tomorrow. Coming up on the radio side, you got the Fanatic Rewind, the best of all three shows today. Kincaid and Sal Tunis, Middays with Marks, and of course, Unfiltered. Ricky Bo will be back with us tomorrow. I'm sure we'll be talking a lot about Christopher Sanchez's record-setting day. Have a great night, everybody.
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5: I'm Silvana Kelleher with this Fanatic Sports Update. Eagles OTAs are underway. We heard from quarterback Jalen Hurts for the first time this offseason. He spoke highly about working with new offensive coordinator Sean Mannion.
6: Yeah, it's been a really good process so far. Come in, and he's very clear, given good direction. You can definitely see the vision. Been able to answer all of my questions. Very instructive, very helpful. So it's been a very enjoyable journey so far.
5: A.J. Brown was not at OTAs. They are voluntary. Some other notable names not in attendance. Lane Johnson, Jalen Carter, Dontavian Wicks, and Jahad Campbell will be. We were joined by our Birds insider, Andrew DiCecco, from the 5 to 6 o'clock hour. You can hear that conversation again on the Fanatic app shortly. The Union and head coach Bradley Carnell have parted ways, and the Thunder took a 3-2 lead over the Spurs in the Western Conference Finals. Game 6 is tomorrow night. 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
1: The Phillies get the win yesterday, and they beat the Padres 4-3. They're now back over 500 after they took their dip below 500 during that series with the Guardians. They've won this series already in San Diego.
2: That's
1: and
2: nice.
1: This is a very important stretch. We've been talking about this stretch for some time now because as you keep on going back in the season, you look back to what some of the storylines, and obviously one of them was, when are they going to fire Rob Thompson? And when they fired Rob Thompson, we looked at the schedule that was ahead of them. We said, if they're going to get back to 500, if they're going to recreate this 2022 magic when they moved on from Girardi at the right time, is this the right time to move on from Thompson? And they went on a tear, right? They started winning games series after series. They got a couple of sweeps mixed in there. And then the Guardians series happened. We knew that this would be a difficult stretch. Guardians, Padres, Dodgers. Padres. And so far, yeah, they lost one series, but they've already won another.
2: Well, remember after Rob Thompson came in, they went on the tear.
1: Yes.
2: And then I want to remind everybody that then they came back after the All-Star break. And everybody was like, okay, they're coming back home, and they played the Cubs. Mm-hmm. And the Cubs came back into Citizens Bank Park and swept them.
1: Yep.
2: And everybody went, well, that was just a mirage. No, it wasn't. Series like that happen.
1: Didn't they sweep them twice that year? Didn't they sweep them in like it the last happened. Week of the season?
2: It could have happened too, like but like the whatever went on, it happened. It's like the things happened in their time frame as far as like you know whatever it is. I don't put too much into what happened last weekend. Was great pitching, but last night I find it promising. I just had a good feeling about this West Coast trip. It's off to a good start. That doesn't mean that it can't take an ugly turn. But today, with Christopher Sanchez on the mound going for Phillies history in an afternoon baseball game.
1: Love it.
2: I feel good about it. And you wonder what if momentum really does matter to something. If you go in and sweep the Padres, could momentum really start to build where this team could sustain something for a little bit of a while?
1: Well, you know what the talk's going to be in the next series, Ken, how they match up with the Dodgers.
2: Sure.
1: Which, during the regular season, the Phillies typically match up pretty well with them.
2: They tend to beat the Dodgers in the season series.
1: And then they were just a bad pitch and one throw and bad swing.
2: Yeah, they're
1: a good club. They would have beaten the Dodgers in five games had there been a fifth game. So, Phillies get the win yesterday. Couple of notes from yesterday's game. Kyle Schwarber was in the leadoff spot yesterday. Trey Turner, who has been struggling mightily. I mean,
2: magic.
1: He's been horrible.
2: He's been horrible.
1: They drop him in the order, one spot, and he goes 2-for-5 with a home run yesterday. How about Bryce Harper with a home run yesterday? 2-for-2 with a walk.

0: or two walks yesterday.
1: Two walks
0: me.
1: Was what am I a goober to say that the two walks to me was actually more promising to see this team working counts and taking some walks? That was actually surprising. Like that was exciting to me to see this team be a little more selective. You know, I want base runners.
0: Yeah.
1: I want guys getting on base and everything like that. I'm excited to see it.
0: And then, of course, the big story, Aaron Nola. 6 innings, just 3 hits allowed, 2 earned runs, strikes out 5, no walks. And he looked really good yesterday, right?
1: Really good.
0: I know he gives up the 2 runs in the fourth inning, the rap fourth inning. You know, Aaron Nola has his bad inning. But him settling down after that, again, I went to bed after 2. But him settling down after that is probably the best thing that I can take away from yesterday, because we've seen Aaron Nola give up a couple of runs, crooked innings, and then the next inning, it's not a shutdown inning either. Maybe he gives up a run, but yesterday he shuts down the Padres for 2 more innings. He pitches 6. I mean, you will take that in outing out of any starting pitcher,
1: especially
0: let alone
1: one
0: Aaron
1: Nola. One of your back end rotation guys. I'll take it every single time. And Connor, I know that I saw you put out the tweet. I had nodded off, then I woke up again. I saw you put out the tweet where it's like, okay, it's the Aaron Nola experience. And I think everybody in the Phillies fan base was there with you.
2: Yeah, going from a no-hitter to 2 runs given up in 2 pitches is not ideal. But this is the 5th straight. So the Phillies have made it a full time through the rotation. Every single starter in a row has given them a quality start. They're going good right now on the mound.
0: Yeah.
1: Yeah, look, if they're going to be carried, they're not going to be carried by this lineup. They're going to be carried by this rotation. This rotation is going to be the backbone of what they do, because the batting order sucks. The batting order sucks. It's a bad team that Dave Dombrowski built.
0: Come on,
1: built.
0: Man, they had some right-handed pop yesterday. JT Realmuto with a home run.
1: Oh, stop.
2: Trey, too?
0: JT Realmuto now has 2 home runs on the season. He's batting .231. There's some
1: it's
0: right-handed
1: pop guys
0: there.
1: Guys swinging for the fences instead of swinging. I'm glad the launch.
0: I don't think JT Realmuto is swinging for the fences. I think JT Realmuto is swinging to try to hit the ball.
1: Well, the launch angles they talked about in the broadcast last night, you could have fallen asleep by then. The launch angle thing is they've been trying to get, can you hit more line drives? Can you get more? Can they tell on them all? Could you hit more line drives? Could you stop trying to swing for the fences and just put the ball in play is what they're trying to preach to these guys. And they haven't been listening. They're not listening to them. So
0: That's what they're trying to, because
1: Kevin Long is the guy who preaches putting the launch angle. His launch angle is his thing. That's his.
0: Yeah, but Magic Mattingly.
1: That's his
0: clearly,
1: magic.
0: Clearly, that's his thing.
1: Mattingly saying to them, put the ball in play. Let's hit line drives. Let's see what we can do about getting base runners. Let's stop doing it. So we'll see. The solo home runs is cute.
0: Fired Kevin Long.
1: It's night. Well, unfortunately, yeah. What are we gonna have? We're gonna have Bryce will sulk, and then we'll have Trey Turner sulk and Schwarber sulk. Then we'll have problems. We'll have
0: Leads us to our topic today, which is unbelievable.
1: Yes.
0: What is your relationship like with this Phillies team? And the reason why I bring it up, not because of John's voice that he was just doing.
1: Oh.
0: I'm going back to myself first, but man, we can add it to it with what you just did 30 seconds ago. Yesterday, at the end of the show, we were talking about this upcoming Phillies game, or yesterday's Phillies game. And I told you guys I was not going to be staying up. You guys are sickos. I'm not staying up 9 innings. It's 9:40 start. Get the hell out of here. Good for you guys. And I said, I'm pretty sure verbatim, will I watch Aaron Nola give up runs as I'm dozing off to sleep in the second inning? That's bad fandom. Like, I'll be honest. I'll call myself out. Like, that's being a bad fan. Now, there's reason behind it. I don't think I am wrong to believe that Aaron Nola could give up some runs.
1: You have PTSD is what it is that you've lived through it enough, and you've seen enough of this team.
0: But it's not a good attitude to have going into a game.
1: You are not expecting a different result because of what you've seen out of this team over and over and over again and what they've given you. I don't blame you for your opinion or your thought process, but it is bad fan. It is bad fan behavior, but we're all guilty of bad fan behavior from time to time.
0: You mean Bryce is good as soul.
1: No, that's not fair, Connor. It's fair fan behavior because it's documented fact. is that he's going to try to be the GM of the team. He's going to dictate things. He's going to try to complain.
0: Your
1: he's
0: man Magic had every chance to move on from him, and he didn't.
1: No, he didn't.
0: He wanted
1: he
0: him.
1: Doesn't call the shots as far as who's fired. Dave Dombrowski does.
0: All right, the Dave likes him, and no, Preston likes no, him, and all these no, guys like no. him.
1: Turner does. Schwarber does. Harper does.
0: You know,
1: Schwarber
0: we had hit our Kevin Long quota. We haven't talked about
1: it. And by the way,
0: while.
1: Schwarber wasn't going to resign here, reportedly, unless he was here.
0: Well, then thank God for Kevin
2: thank
0: Long.
2: God.
1: I got to tell
0: because
1: you this.
0: Because the Phillies would literally be under 500 without Kyle Schwarber right now.
1: Well, that's great. I said, we'll check back on this in a few years and see how much it really paid off. But it's going to be the idea is that we're dictating that the hitting coach of one of the worst hitting teams in baseball, that they continue to follow his Bible of what he wants to do is dictated. Yeah, so I have a bad relationship with that because I think it's a ridiculous thing that three star players who are not performing up to the level that we need them to be, except for Schwarber.
0: Harper's been playing pretty well,
1: that they
0: too.
1: Dictate. We'll that. Yeah, he's having an average, a below average season. Is that they will
2: no, he's not, but okay.
0: You are
1: he
0: insane,
1: is.
0: Dude.
1: But we dictate.
0: But we'll get but
1: you
0: it. Are having a hell of a morning.
1: He is. He's having a below average season, but it's okay. But it dictates that they dictate who the hitting coach is when the hitting coach isn't doing a damn thing again.
0: Bryce Harper stinks.
1: And they're, no. Now you're making up
0: Trey
1: fake
0: Turner's
1: arguments.
0: Terrible.
1: You're making up fake. Well, no.
0: Well, Trey Turner's actually.
1: Trey Turner's been terrible.
0: Trey Turner
1: this year.
0: Has been terrible this
1: he's
0: year.
1: He's been terrible, yes. I will say that.
0: His
1: on
0: base percentage is below 300.
1: Connor's
0: he's
1: been terrible.
0: He's had a terrible season.
1: But the arguments that we're going to have are not going to be your fake little spins. They're going to be the real things that are actually said.
2: Oh, so fake little spins, though.
1: No,
2: okay.
1: Like, we'll no, that, like, no, Bryce Harper's terrible. No, that's never been said. So we're going to keep them to real things that are said so you can't spin them
0: Brandon,
1: to what they're really
0: Brandon
1: saying.
0: Brandon Porter, this is the beauty of YouTube, all right? Brandon Porter on our YouTube chat goes, I'm waiting for John to complain about Harper. And then it's a little delayed. And then you just
1: and
0: start complaining
1: is.
0: About Harper. And he literally says, there we go.
1: There it is. There it is.
0: All right. So what is our relationship like with this Phillies team? Because John and I have talked about this a lot. There's a lot of revisionist history with the 2022 Phillies that people hated them.
1: People
0: despise the 2022 Phillies. They did not even want them to make the playoffs. I remember arguing with people, oh, I want them to miss the playoffs and get embarrassed and blah blah blah. Like, and then all of a sudden dancing on my own happens, and now we act like we always loved that team. People didn't. People hated that team. People hated JT Realmuto.
1: JT Realmuto was despised.
0: Yeah, the comments that
1: going
0: he made.
1: Into that. He was ripped.
0: Yeah.
1: We did shows on it.
0: Bryce Harper hasn't been worth it. Like, there are a lot of things being said about the 2022 Phillies and how much of a disappointment they were and that they sucked. And then the magical run happened, and now everybody is the number one Phillies fan. And I love that. I love when people love their teams. And then the last couple of postseasons have happened, where it has not been great. And this year, they came out the gate horribly, but they're back over 500 again. Have the last couple of postseasons impacted people's love with this team enough where they don't really find joy watching the Phillies all the time? Like, I'm trying to figure out where we're at, because 2022, you guys didn't like them. That you guys really didn't like them.
1: No.
0: And it's okay to say, yeah, I didn't like them at the time. Where are we at now with them?
1: By the way, do you think they're a likable bunch?
0: I mean,
1: like, let's start with that.
0: I don't really like Bryce Harper's toothpaste.
1: No, you use the term likable. Kyle Schwarber, I can tell you, is from personal interactions, is an incredibly likable person. Like, he is incredibly likable. Do you find them a likable bunch?
0: Let's go to the order yesterday. Schwarber, yes. Trey Turner, no. The guy can't even have fun with Elmo. Like, I don't find Trey Turner as like a likable guy. I'm sure he's a nice person. I don't know.
1: I'm sure that but like nice person. I think Trey Turner seems like he'd be a good family man.
0: Yeah, absolutely.
1: Be like good family. Bryce Harper, good family man.
0: Yeah.
1: Everything like that. Bryce Harper, he's not liked in Major League Baseball by his peers. He's not a likable. Like, these guys aren't likable. The Phillies aren't a likable bunch.
0: His offseason has changed the way a lot of people feel about him. Like, the everything that took place during this offseason.
1: Not elite, sulking about Dave Dombrowski.
0: Now, look, as much as I could complain about Brandon Marsh, the player at times.
1: He's likable as hell.
0: He's a likable guy. Like, look.
2: That's my dude.
0: Like, I can't hate on Brandon Marsh.
1: Now, the weird thing is I will tell you, I find he has not performed ever to a level that I thought he would reach. But I find Bryson Stott a likable.
0: Oh, yeah, absolutely.
1: Likeable type. Yeah. But I don't think the Phillies as a bunch.
0: I would never have a beer with JT Realmuto.
1: No.
0: I've said that 100 times.
1: No. Like, JT would walk right by you and you turn to stone.
2: I think they're like 50-50. The problem is some of the guys that you can't really relate with are some of the guys that have struggled that are also some of their biggest
0: Well, they're
2: keys.
0: The biggest paid players. Like, Edmundo Sosa might be my favorite player from a personality standpoint on the Phillies.
1: Likeable.
0: And he's a role player.
1: I could tell you that Philly fans, no matter how much they complained about him, this is just personal interactions. If they were just at Stateside Live interacting with people, they would have loved Nick Castellanos among the top five players on the team. They would have loved Phillies fans just hanging out with would have loved Nick Castellanos. Yet Nick Castellanos was painted as the Antichrist because some of his antisocial behavior, by the way.
0: Sure.
1: He created some of that with his behaviors as a teammate,
0: mm-hmm.
1: the way he did things.
0: Well, and the way that he handled the media sometimes.
1: But exactly. But the funny thing is that he didn't. Love. And then he would treat you like in a personal interaction, you go, dude, he's really likable. And I would watch him with the staff of the Phillies, with the staff of the stadium, and go, wow, Castellanos is like 10 times more likable than almost every single person in that clubhouse, the way he treated people. It's like, I don't think they're a likable bunch, though.
0: All right.
1: Aaron Nola, you think's that likable?
0: I just...
1: Like, he's not... Like, he's...
0: He's not unlikable.
2: He's a 50-50. He's he doesn't do anything.
1: No, but I can tell you this.
0: Zach Wheeler
1: is a wonderful person.
0: Yeah.
1: Like, in a personal interaction. But nobody knows Zach Wheeler.
0: Right. Right.
1: Like, I don't think they're very...
0: I know that guy can pump 98
1: You know,
0: right
1: he's freaking
0: side.
1: Awesome.
0: Like, that's what I know about Zach Wheeler.
1: Exactly. So I don't think they've made themselves a likable bunch.
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0: Joining us now, Johnny, as he does every single Wednesday at this time, even though next week will be a different
1: He's coming
0: time.
1: In on Monday next week.
0: Monday next week.
1: Because it's a big day,
0: 6:40,
1: Andrew.
0: 6:40, too. We're going to be early with Shefty.
1: Oh, early Shefty, because everyone's going to be up Monday early.
0: So, hold on. Let me ask him right away. Adam Schefter, will you be saving the breaking news for 97.5 The Fanatic?
2: I honestly don't know when it's going to happen next week. I just don't know. I really don't know right now. So we'll find out. But at this present moment, I cannot tell you whether it's going to happen Monday or Tuesday or Wednesday, morning, afternoon, night. But I would just expect it to be sooner rather than later, whatever that is.
0: Oh, wait. So is the golf trip potentially in trouble here?
2: No, I'm not worried about it.
0: Okay.
1: He's going on his golf trip for those who might not have heard last
0: Shefty's
1: week.
0: Yeah, Shefty's going on a golf trip Tuesday and Wednesday.
1: Shefty, one of the things that we're talking about today is Jalen Hurts and Nick Sirianni meet the media. So everybody's all excited here at the OTAs to hear that. And the question is, I would like to hear Jalen Hurts be asked this question. Are you concerned that A.J. Brown could be removed from that wide receiver room with the expectations on the Eagles this year? Is that an out-of-bounds question?
2: Well, I think the way that I would ask it would be, I mean, I don't know if he's going to answer it today until a trade actually happens, but what would A.J. Brown's departure mean to the Eagles' receiver room? I would even preface it by saying, Jalen, there's been a lot of reports that he's expected to be traded. June 1st is the potential date. He hasn't been here. We all expect he's moving on. What would his potential departure mean to the Eagles wide receiver room?
1: See, that's why you're Adam Schefter. That's
0: damn right.
1: Great answer. Great question.
0: That's why you're sitting next to me talking to
1: that's
0: Adam.
1: It's a great
0: Schefter.
1: Question.
0: How
1: exactly.
0: About that? And now, Schefty, speaking of all of this, look, we kind of know how things go. The story will come out a couple days after A.J. Brown's trade as to what maybe really went down. I know we've asked you a couple of times over the months of this entire trade speculation. Is it just as simple as he's upset with the offense, or will there be more? You don't have to tell us yet, but will there be more to the story of what took place between this fractured relationship between Jalen Hurts and A.J. Brown?
2: Well, I would think at some point somebody would put something out that provides a little bit more context and clarity to what transpired, to where I believe isn't A.J. Brown the godfather of Jalen Hurts' child?
0: Vice versa.
2: Is that what it is?
0: Or not vice versa. Sorry. Hurts is the godfather of A.J. Brown's child.
2: Okay. So, like, how do you go from having that relationship to where it seems like all is not like that? And I don't know the answer to that. It's interesting. But clearly it feels like from the outside the relationship changed. Look, all relationships do over time. But that one went from what seemed to be a close one to where A.J. preferred to move on for whatever reason.
1: When the Eagles do convene here, everyone's going to be talking about Sean Mannion and this like new look offense and everything, trying to figure out what's going on. How much of an offensive overhaul do you believe can actually occur in one off season? When you think of philosophy, in your history covering a league, can you really see a drastic change from because the Eagles have been such? You can, yes,
2: of course.
1: Okay,
2: of course. Yeah. Like now, again, you still have that talent, and you want to work it around the talent. So it might not be as drastic as it would be if there was a new head coach, a new offensive coordinator, and a new quarterback. Like, okay, there's a drastic change for you because then everything's going to be different, everything. But in this particular case, you just have new thoughts, new ideas, new perspectives being woven into the offense. Now, you still have Jalen Hurts' skill set, and you want to work around that. But yeah, it's going to be different. I mean, drastic. It's going to be different. There are new ideas and new people in charge and new people making calls. And to me, the best coaches, the smartest coaches always have worked around the talent they have and played to their strong suits and skill sets. And I would imagine that that's what will happen in Philly. And I would imagine that's what they tried to do in the past. So there has to be some overlap, but I do think it'll be different.
0: Adam Schefter joining us here on Kincaid and Sal Chunas. Schefty, Josh Sweat, a name that's now apparently popping up as a potential trade piece for the Arizona Cardinals. We know him very well here in Philadelphia. A lot of Eagles fans wondering if the Eagles would have interest. Do you believe the Eagles would have interest in the former pass rusher and Super Bowl champion?
2: I think the Eagles are always interested if the price is right and if there's a deal to be had. I don't know that they would be overly aggressive about something like that. And the way I understand it with Josh Sweat, there is, quote unquote, nothing imminent at all at this point.
1: Well, that's good. I sort of feel that was a chapter that was written. I'm anxious to see, though, now when you're seeing these other teams in the NFC East, there's been so much talk about what the Giants have become, what the Commanders have become. What did you make of the Giant controversy this past weekend? Without getting into the political angle of it, the controversy of it is, how much is made of what goes on in a locker room? And
2: well,
1: how much?
2: You know, what I would say about that to me is it's probably two questionable decisions that we could assess and analyze. Now, if you're a young guy and the president of the United States, I don't care who it is, whether it's Trump or Obama or Biden or whoever, asks you to introduce them, that's kind of cool, right? Like, I don't care who it is, right? Like, sure. I once was asked to do a discussion, a fireside chat with Joe Biden when he was speaking at Michigan, and he was about to run for president, and I did that. So
1: I would imagine that would be an honor, no matter who the candidate is, no matter what the party is.
2: That's my point. That's the first thing. But I also think you have to be aware of all the conversation around Trump today. So, and know that there might be people in your locker room that doing something like that might not be popular with. So that becomes a question then that can be analyzed. I also think that if you're Abdul Carter or anybody that has a problem with Jackson Dart doing that, the way to address that is not on social media. The way to address that is to call the guy, text the guy, say, whatever it is that you tweeted out to his face, to him in person, why does that have to be brought out publicly, right? I always think that's the wrong action to take. If somebody at my company does something that I disagree with, would I tweet about it? No, I would not.
0: Yeah, Schefty, how many times have you talked to owners, GMs, coaches, executives, anybody that has some sort of power on an NFL, franchise, how much they hate social media? Because we could do the political thing, which you're talking about with Jackson Dart and Abdul Carter, but like A.J. Brown took to social media after the Eagles won a football game and was upset with the style of offense. How much do they hate social media?
2: Well, again, it's probably productive for people in the media, and it's part of, I guess, look, a lot of what I do is on social media. So who am I to complain and question about that? But I try to keep my postings to be almost exclusively informational and informative, period. That's it. Entertaining, informative. I'm not weighing in with opinions. If there's ever an opinion in one of my postings, or a criticism of somebody in my industry, let me know when that happens, because I feel like that's the wrong place to do that. That's me. But the younger generation doesn't think like that. They don't care. So they'll post and they'll criticize a teammate, question a teammate, call out a teammate, whatever it may be. Again, to me, it's more productive for them to do it to that person's face in a private meeting without the world watching on. But fortunately for the media, that's not the way the world works.
1: Then we saw yesterday an NFL player in Green Bay ending up with a huge that is a damaging arrest for the Green Bay Packers that could affect their chances to compete in the NFC.
2: Well, first of all, he's still in jail this morning, and he's scheduled to appear. He's scheduled to appear in court at 2 p.m. today.
1: Wow!
2: And his attorney has come out and denied the allegations, and that's fine. But the fact of the matter is, he was arrested, and he was charged or booked on several domestic violence charges. Four misdemeanors, one felony. That's five charges. Okay?
1: Yep.
2: Now, if we look at it, beyond the, you know, if it's true and it's proven to be true, it's a disgraceful act. We've seen this happen
1: across the league. It's been a problem.
2: Sports in society. I have no idea what did and didn't happen, but I'll say, like, if it happens to be true, and there was a 3-day investigation that resulted in the police department going ahead and arresting him on five different charges. If there's video of it somehow that comes out, oh boy. And in the NFL, if we're talking just from a football standpoint, a first-time domestic violence violation carries a baseline suspension of 6 games. So, I mean, it could be more, depending on what happened. It could be less if he's as innocent as his lawyer claims he is. We don't know right now. What we do know is there are five charges, four misdemeanors, one felony. He's currently in jail, and he's scheduled to appear in court later today.
0: Shefty, last thing. Big news last night in the world of contracts with Derwin James getting paid buku bucks from the Chargers. I'm curious. You know, we always see the waves in the NFL about which positions matter in terms of who's getting paid. We've seen an uptick recently in linebacker. We've seen an uptick recently in running back when there was a time where nobody valued the running back at all. Is safety on the rise if you're reading the tea leaves in terms of where teams are going to be willing to spend the money?
2: I think all positions are on the rise. I don't think it's exclusive to one position. I don't think it's safety. For a while, we talked about running backs. I think running backs are being paid now. Safeties are being paid now. You know, so to me, I don't look at that position as being guards are on the rise. I mean, we kickers are on, like, every position is on the rise. You know why? There's just more money in the sport. Salary cap has gone up. Every position to me is on the rise.
0: All right, Shefty, we appreciate the time as always.
1: Talk to you on Monday.
0: I won't because I'm on vacation. So
1: bring the news.
2: That's a poorly timed vacation.
0: Yeah, but I'm going to be listening at 6:40 when Adam Schefter breaks the A.J. Brown trade live on the air with John Kincaid and Connor Thomas.
1: Bring the news, baby.
2: We have no idea when it's going to come down that day, you know, but again, I would guess sooner rather than later, but we'll see.
0: You're the man, Shefty. We appreciate the time. Thanks.
2: Have a great day, guys.
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6: Huh?
23: Boy, young guy.
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5: Barbera!
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24: The big tents, they're up, but prices are
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24: down.
4: Chiefs.
24: Way down.
4: Just 250 down.
5: Turkey.
4: Grand turkey.
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4: Tell them, All-Star.
23: Oh, young guys.
4: Woo-hoo! Happy birthday, USA.
5: Barbera!
4: Chiefs, Chiefs. Thousands off. And just an American All-Star, 250 down.
5: Just 250 down.
4: Woo-hoo! Right, Christopher Sanchez?
23: Oh, young guys.
4: Tell them Christopher Sanchez sent you.
5: Go fight.
25: 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Happy birthday, USA.
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0: When is A.J. Brown being moved? What is your prediction? And do you believe it's going to be right away? And if you were Howie Roseman, would you say, I don't need to trade him right now. You're not giving me what I want there, New England. All right, let me go fish around. I'm not telling you I want that. I don't think it's going to be. Like, I just went back and I asked the guys. I want your prediction, Sean. Because we got to get it on the right. It's a get on the record Wednesday.
1: All right, I like that. Get on the record.
0: So, negative Nate.
1: Negative Nate.
0: said it's going to be June 8th to Jacksonville for two first-round draft picks.
2: Wow, Jacksonville.
0: It sounds like a Flyers fan that's giving football picks.
2: Yeah. Honestly.
0: I would say that's incorrect.
2: All right.
0: Trish is in there looking at me like, he said what?
3: Well, I'm thinking of the Brian Thomas Jr. implications. Like, is it just two draft picks, or is it like A.J. Brown, Brian Thomas?
0: Right, you get a player, and
3: right.
0: I mean, listen, maybe. I don't know if there's other teams that are going to get involved. I'm not telling you it's not impossible. It certainly is. That seems like a lot. Dutz says a first conditional fourth, and it happens on June 6th.
2: I like where he's at.
0: And what is your inkling?
2: I'm going heavy here. I am going to come down on the tables of justice in our favor. I'm going to go a first and a third, both for next year. And it all goes down on Tuesday, June 2nd. So June 1 is a Monday. Everybody freaks out. You know, the phone lines are calling. Boom. New England says, we're not playing that game, Howie. Let's get it done. June 2nd.
0: So you say a first
2: and a third for 2028.
0: Some people, including real insiders, are saying they get a 2028 first. But then maybe they get a fourth in 2027, but then the Eagles give up a third in 2028, right? Like, in other words, the net is less than a first-round draft pick with the other stuff that's maybe there's a player that's involved or something like that. I just find it very hard to believe that Howie Roseman is, even if he gets the shiny first-round draft pick, which is what he needs to get, otherwise he looks like he failed.
2: Mm-hmm.
0: Is he really going to take less than a first-round draft pick to trade A.J. Brown? Or is he going to lean on the Patriots and say, no, I'm not doing that? If that's the case, and I'm the Patriots, I don't give him what he wants right away. I say, okay, now you're risking losing the player. You're risking paying more if another team gets involved. With the Eagles, you're risking the Patriots say, I'm out. But what's the bigger risk? Because the Eagles still need to trade him. So I think it's more of a risk for the Patriots than the Eagles.
2: They do have an extra. The Patriots do have an extra 20 or fifth round pick in 2027. So that could be something to keep your eye on. They have an extra one from the Chicago Bears for 2027. And 2028, they only have six picks, nothing added, nothing. Actually, so they did do something here. They have their own selections through 1 through 6. They do not currently possess a seventh-round pick in 2028. The Patriots traded the original 2028 seventh-round pick to the Saints in exchange for the 2027 sixth-round selection. So they're already working on those two seasons, obviously. However, I would think that this comes back to Howie Roseman. This is my price. If you do not meet it, I am going to open the phone lines. And now there are teams out there, like the Kansas City Chiefs, like the Jacksonville Jaguars, that have already been in contact, and I know what they're offering. So it's up to you, Mr. Patriot.
0: He needs to come in for a physical if he already didn't have one, right?
2: Yeah, that's pretty important.
0: He's got a bad knee.
2: It's pretty important.
0: Well, that's another thing. Think back to the Max Crosby trade.
2: Correct.
0: If you're the Patriots, of course you want to look at his knee. You know that there's some type of an issue, but don't you want your doctors to take a look unless already seen him? So that's going to take a little bit of time. So here's my official prediction. June 9th. Tuesday, June 9th, because if I'm the Patriots, I don't want to do it on a Friday.
2: Yep.
0: I want to do it on a Tuesday. So now you have the entire week to where we got A.J. Brown. The fans are happy. There's a nice shine. It takes off the Vrabel stuff.
2: Oh, yeah. Oh, yeah.
0: Or whatever. So that's why I would say the 9th. I do think it's going to take a little bit of time.
2: Okay.
0: And the Patriots would be wise to realize that, hey, yeah, you can play super-duper hardball and say no. You know what Howie's going to do? Talk somebody into getting interested. You risk losing the player, and I don't know if a fourth-round draft pick is worth losing the player. He's not to me.
2: No, definitely not to me either. And like I said, now with all these teams entering back into the mix, OTAs, of course, training camp right around the corner, people are going to be getting dinged up. You're going to see some hammies pulled. You know what time it is. I just think the more that you keep that door open – there's going to be a team that we're not talking about that all of a sudden says, you know what? We can get A.J. Brown. We're missing a little bit of a piece on the outside. Let's go ahead and do that. Let's see if we can go ahead and get in the mix there. So I think the Patriots are now playing with, you know, their food just a little bit. Hey, he wants to play there. You've been the team all along. The insiders have been saying it's you all along. Let's make it happen. June 2nd. lock it in. It's a Tuesday. It gives you all the time to build them up, the physical. You can have the press conference by Thursday if you want. And not doing it on a Friday.
0: Mm.
2: Which I think you're right. You don't want to do this on a Friday.
0: No.
2: No. No. Well, throw your people a piece of
0: especially
2: meat.
0: After Memorial Day. Although, I mean, they'll still be juiced up the next week. I mean, ultimately, if they're able to plan it out, I guess they could do it. Or they could just announce it. Trish, I need your official prediction. Where is he going? When's it happening? And what's the booty? What do they get back?
3: I was actually agreeing with Sean pretty much what he said, because I do think he's going to the Patriots. I think the saga of everything, the Eagles are just done with it, ready to move on. So, yeah, first, what'd Sean say? First and a third.
2: First and a third, which might be a little hefty.
3: Yeah, I could see it being a fourth. That was what I was going to switch. That it's a first and a fourth.
2: Also, there's a lot of talk about 2028. So I feel like that's in the atmosphere for a reason.
0: I'd be shocked if they didn't get a 2028.
2: Yeah, there's something in 2028 that says. So the first round pick's coming from 2028?
0: Word's gotten around that it's a 2028, that the Eagles are fine with that.
2: Okay. Yeah, so maybe I might need to change just a little bit.
0: No, but no, you're like, you know, like 27, 28, whatever. They're getting a first-round draft pick. It doesn't matter. I'm not going to hold you to, well, you said 2027.
2: June 2nd, more important than anything.
0: As long as you don't say 2026, because that draft already happened.
2: Can't do that.
0: That's
2: over.
0: All right, here's Adam Schefter this morning with the guys talking about when the trade happens.
6: Honestly, don't know when it's going to happen next week. I just don't know. I really don't know right now. So we'll find out. But at this present moment, I cannot tell you whether it's going to happen Monday or Tuesday or Wednesday, morning, afternoon, night. But I would just expect it to be sooner rather than later, whatever that is.
0: Oh, wait. So is the golf trip potentially in trouble here?
6: No, I'm not worried about it.
0: There you go.
6: I don't know.
0: So, Sean, it could be Monday, Tuesday, Wednesday, morning, afternoon, evening. It could be. I don't know.
2: Man, I love this. It is going down. We know that. That is for sure. Like I said, it comes back to the fact that you're not going to be bringing in all these receivers. Wicks. His first name again?
0: Datavius?
2: Datavian. Right? Datavian Wicks. That's it. Sorry about that. Never ask a question on the edge.
0: Mini camps today. Brandon Lee Galton joins us at 11 o'clock, so he can tell us.
2: You got Lemon. You got so many receivers that they have brought in this offseason. It is 100% pointing to the fact that there will be life without A.J. Brown this year. We'll see when it takes place. Hopefully sooner than later. That's for sure.
0: Yeah, I don't think we're going weeks, but to me, if they really had the deal consummated already and it was just kind of like a wink and they just have to kind of, you know, like dot the I's and cross the T's, yeah, it'll be the second. They won't do it on the first. They'll wait till the second to make it look like they didn't have an agreement. I don't know. I don't know if that's going to be the case. I don't know if there's other teams. Howie's not waiting till the first to talk to other teams.
2: No.
0: So, you know, the minute that Rice got sent to jail for 30 days that he probably picked up the phone and said, hey, Brett Veach, what's going on, man?
2: Dude's currently in jail right now.
0: He's currently incarcerated. He's their best wide receiver.
2: Think he's listening to Kansas City Sports Talk Radio?
0: Probably not. I don't know if they get the app.
2: They get the transmitters in there, right? You can listen.
0: Get a phone?
2: I don't think you get a phone.
0: But he's in Texas. I don't think he's in, because that's where he did the crime.
2: Yeah. All right. Then never mind then. Yeah, because you know you get the transistor radios.
0: Correct.
2: Yeah. You know, the things that hook onto your wrist too. They come with a little bracelet. Boom. I've seen it before. I watch a lot of those shows.
0: You can get a radio on your wrist.
2: Well, yeah. It's the size of a phone. Right. Okay. And they're little guys. They're the size of a phone when you're just holding it in the palm of your hand. Yeah, and it comes with a little strap on the thing that like come with, like a wristlet so you don't lose it.
0: You can have it on your hand and go around. Because if I was incarcerated, I'd listen to radio all the time.
2: I would definitely listen to music as much as possible.
0: Oh, no. Between mental hospitals and people in prison, there's a lot of sports radio listeners in there. They used to send me letters.
2: Yeah, I got one letter. There was a guy that wrote letters for the last 6 years.
0: Yep. Trenton?
2: It was all fun and good fun and games until you saw what he went to jail for.
0: Oh, you actually see? I never looked it up.
2: Yeah, that kind of takes the fun out of it.
0: But the guy that sent me one here, I think was the same guy that did it before. He told me he wasn't sure if the show was going to succeed.
2: Oh,
0: I still have the letter. I was shocked. I thought he was going to congratulate me, and I finally read it after a couple months, and he said he didn't know if my audience would follow me.
2: That is hysterical.
0: Bill Calarulo checks in. June 9th is mandatory minicamp. Trade has to happen before then, I would believe. Not if the Eagles say you don't have to report. I mean, if it was nice and clean, if this is going to be clean, yeah, you would want to happen. You would want him in minicamp June 9th.
2: Yeah.
0: It doesn't makes it cleaner. It doesn't mean like AJ, they're not going to fine AJ Brown if he's, they're telling him to stay away.
2: My mom's getting knee surgery, a knee replacement on June 9th.
0: So that'd be a bad day for her.
2: Yeah, that's a bad.
0: She couldn't call in the.
2: I might have to use a day on June 9th. So just so you know,
0: that's a big. That's a pretty big surgery.
2: Oh man, this old lady. She got a new hip a couple years ago. Now she's getting a knee. Yeah, man. I don't know. I guess pain is pain, and so it's easy for me to sit here and say that I'm not in pain. So if you're in pain, you're going to get this surgery done. But let me tell you, when I'm 75, I don't think I'm going underneath the knife for anything. All right, like my time's coming.
0: Just be in pain the rest of your life and then die a slow death.
2: I don't. That's the thing. Like,
0: sounds like fun, Trish.
2: But no, that's my point. Pain is pain, and I don't know what she's going through. I don't know what somebody else's pain is. I have a bad back, right? Like, everybody has a bad back. Who doesn't have a bad back?
0: Me.
2: Does your back never hurt? Your back never hurts.
0: No.
2: Man, that's a good life.
0: Yeah. I used to have back pain.
2: Wow.
0: For years.
2: Nothing
0: and then
2: lower?
0: I used to have to sleep on the ground on my belly.
2: Wow. Yeah, that's a bad back.
0: Yeah, because it would get really, really cranky when I would lay down in the bed.
2: Yeah.
0: Years, not for years.
2: Dude, I like when I pick things up, I am such an old man. I'm like, ugh.
0: Well, you got to use your legs.
2: Yeah, well, I do. I'm down. Down with my legs. Pain is pain, though, is my point. I'm not here to second guess anybody's pain.
0: All right, well, that's good.
2: I just want you to be happy and healthy.
0: So Nick Sirianni's going to, and we'll carry it live at 11:40. I was thinking about this morning, right? And I actually didn't fix it yet. I guess I could do it right now on the air. So you're a Jalen Hurts guy.
2: Oh, yeah.
0: And how do we know you're a Jalen Hurts guy?
2: It's in my bio.
0: Correct. Which makes it official.
2: All you got to do is go to either one of my social media accounts. You can see it. Jalen guy.
0: I'm thinking about adding Nick Sirianni guy to my bio.
2: Ooh, whoa, really?
0: Yeah, you know why?
4: Dog mentality.
0: I'll have Jalen's back, but when we're talking about the disrespect, at least Jalen's disrespected a lot too, but people honestly don't think Sirianni does anything, and he's just Mr. Carlson at WKRP in Cincinnati. Do you know the reference?
2: I didn't, but I do, if that makes sense. I know of the show. Mr. Carlson, I guess, is the program director that just lets...
0: No, he's the general sales manager, but his mom owns the radio station.
2: Gotcha.
0: And he's completely clueless.
2: Gotcha, okay.
0: So that's what people think about Nick Sirianni. I mean, we have drops on our board that, you know, makes him...
4: I'm the smartest coach in the world.
2: That's right.
0: Right?
2: Yes.
0: But, like, there's something to what he does. And when you look ahead to this year and the Eagles, they have a new offense. They have a new offensive coordinator. They have Jalen Hurts. I'm not going to say it at a crossroads, but it's a very important year for him as far as where he goes. And does he pick up this new offense? Does he improve? Does he evolve as a passer? I mean, it's a real thing. And the one thing that Nick has really, really done well, I mean, honestly, if you think about it, the fact that AJ Brown was demanding trades last year during the season, according to everybody, and it never got out, and Nick was able to manage that situation, I mean, that's how teams blow up. Your star receiver is requesting to be traded,
2: mm-hmm.
0: and he's on social media every week. Nick has done a really good job of navigating those waters.
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1: Joining us right now, I believe he's in the parking lot of the, it's not the NovaCare complex anymore. What's it called? The Jeff?
2: Yeah, he's down there like eating lunch like Namdi Asenwa by himself probably.
1: He might be sitting in his car.
2: Yeah.
1: And he needs to, he's too tall to have a sedan. He must have an SUV.
2: I think he's got an F-150.
1: He may have an F-150. Brandon Lee Gout in the Bleeding Green Nation joins us. What's up, BLG?
3: How's it going, guys? I did feel like Namdi, you know, just sitting around here in my car.
2: That's something that's going to be with us forever, right? Like, if you're out there by yourself, and it doesn't matter if you're BLG at an Eagles parking lot, you could be anybody. Like, you could be a worker at the Acme, and you're sitting out in the parking lot by yourself eating, and you're like, man, I feel like Namdi Asenwa right now. It's something we'll always remember.
1: Yep. Stupid. All right, what kind of car do you have? You don't have a sedan, do you, BLG?
3: It is a sedan, yeah.
1: Really? Okay, all right.
3: No.
1: All right, well, good for you. I wish I had a sedan right now and not the gas guzzler that I'm driving. All right, so listen, Nick Sirianni speaking in about 35 minutes. Jalen Hurts is speaking after that. First of all, let's start with Sirianni. How does he handle the A.J. Brown questions? And is it just he's an Eagle with a smirk? He's not going to give you anything else. Everybody knows that he's being traded. Is that how you think it's handled?
3: Yeah, I have no reason to believe otherwise. That's the company line they've been trotting out. And since A.J. is still technically on the roster, I think it's not going to change.
1: Now, Jalen Hurts, do you expect him to be asked? Do you expect him to be pressed? Because let's face it, the reason that most of us believe that he's being traded in large part is Jalen Hurts, either as a quarterback or as a teammate or whatever. Do you think that Jalen Hurts gets asked questions about A.J.?
3: Well, absolutely, and he should. And I think Jalen will take the high road on that or not engage with it too much other than to say that, you know, maybe these decisions are out of his hands. But I definitely think he's going to be asked about that.
1: When do you think this goes down? We were talking about this to start the show. There's some thought that they get it done pretty quick, maybe not the first because they want to make it look neat, so they do it the second. I'm wondering if Howie takes a little bit of time here to try to get a little bit more from the Patriots, maybe some other teams get involved. Where are you hearing and where do you think talks are right now with New England? And you expect this to happen in the first week or could it drag out a little bit more?
3: Yeah, so I think it has to happen like actually after June 1st. Like, you know, that's the terminology, post-June 1st. So I don't think it would happen on June 1 officially for those cap ramifications to really be accounted for in terms of why the Eagles would wait a little bit or wait a long time, really, to get this done as they have to this point. I still think it's going to be the Patriots. I don't really think anything else out there has really been legit, at least as of recent. I think it would be a major upset for A.J. Brown to be traded anywhere but the New England Patriots.
1: And the ultimate like compensation, there's been a lot of talk out there of the Eagles get a 2028 first-round pick, but then they're given a third, and then they get a fourth. We know how the GMs do it these days. They move a lot of the other draft picks around. Is Howie comfortable with just getting the shining object, which is a first-round draft pick? Would you be surprised when it's all said and done, the net total is less than a first? Because if you get a first, but you're giving up a third and getting a fourth, where do you think compensation is going to end up?
3: Yeah, I do think it's going to be a 2028 first. I think that's probably just the most realistic in terms of, I think the Patriots are guarding against giving up a first this next year, knowing that, you know, they might take a little bit of a step back coming from such a great season that they had this past year here. I think they're going to guard against that. And I also think Howie Roseman, unlike a lot of GMs in the NFL, both has the security and the stomach to take on a pick in years down the road. And the example I always bring up is they did this with Hassan Reddick 2 years ago. They traded him for a 2026 third round pick because I think Howie's more worried or more concerned about getting whatever that, you know, price tag is than he is the year.
2: BLG do a great job, obviously at Bleeding Green. Now, I'm curious because, you know, there's two parts. One, you get to watch the OTAs for the first time, so obviously there's a lot to grasp there. But if I asked you back over to Jalen Hurts in the press conference, if Jalen was to be honest, right, and you know he's not going to give you the Jalen coach speak, what's one thing that you would love?

0: love to get the answer to. If there is a question that's maybe bothering you over the years or something that's fresh on your mind, if Jalen was to give you an honest answer, what would be that number one question?
1: That's a good question, Sean. I think it would have to do with just his role in the offense as a whole, and I think how much he thinks that has maybe at times not been the best thing. Because, look, I think it totally makes sense for the Eagles coaching staff to design an offense that has a lot of what Jalen Hurts likes and wants to do in it. You have to do that at some level. At the same time, it can't just be about that. There has to be the coaching staff challenging the player to get better and do things that might be not exactly what he wants to do. So I would like to get his, and I think that's what the Eagles are doing here with the Sean Mannion hire, is trying to get him a little bit out of his comfort zone.
2: Brandon Lee Galton, Bleeding Green Nation, ton of great content on there right now. Is it the Jeff? Is that what everybody calls it down there? Is that the insider term, BLG?
1: I've not said that. I've not heard that, but maybe that's what it'll become. I think everyone's just saying Novacare.
2: I say it too. It's like with the Xfinity Mobile Arena. Almost every time I'm saying the wrong name, and I have to think about it before I say it. It doesn't roll off the tongue.
0: No, there's a big difference though.
2: What?
0: Because we have to deal with sponsorships and new shows that will go down there. So like, we almost have to get that arena. They play games there. There's nothing there that's going to push us to get the Jeff right. Right at the end of the day, like, there's going to be no shows down there. It's going to be the practice facility. It's always going to be Novacare. I don't know. Maybe I'm off on that.
1: Well, once they start paying me, I'll call up. Yeah. They want me to call it. Yeah.
0: Exactly. You're exactly right.
2: It's just like non-AJ Brown stuff when you're talking about mini camps. Like, what's the biggest question that the Eagles have, or what, if you're watching this, you're paying attention, what's the biggest thing you're looking for in this stage of where the Eagles are?
1: Well, it is AJ related in the sense of, like, how are they replacing this guy? Because if you guys will recall, you know, I've been steadfast in saying the Eagles are going to trade AJ Brown. I said there was a 0% chance he was going to be Dak, but I also said at the same time, like, I don't think that's a move that makes the Eagles better. I mean, they're losing an awesome player. And yep, it seems like the Eagles know that, in terms of, I don't think they added anyone who they think is a one-for-one replacement for A.J. Brown, as much as they're trying to replace him a little bit in the aggregate. And Mekhi Lemon has to be a big part of that. I mean, the Eagles traded up for him because they feel like he can help them now. He's not just a guy who has some potential and maybe in a couple of years he works out. No, they want him right now to be a volume contributor in this offense. And I feel like we need to see signs of that early on here in these OTAs and minicamp practices and carry over into training camp.
2: Vic Fangio had said when he spoke last week that he's like, yeah, you know, they dust him about retirement. He's like, yeah, I do that every year. I'm doing at least two more years. Is he really going to coach another 2 years? Are we good for 2 years without having to worry about Vic retiring?
1: I think he said that in part because he just doesn't want questions, you know, all year about, or he doesn't want to, you know, this to be like the Vic Fangio retirement tour framing. Right. I mean, he could change his mind if he wanted to. I don't think he will, because I think he knows he's doing a good job, and he's just not in a rush to do that. But if circumstances change, you know, that his decision could also change. So I think he said that in large part because he kind of just, he does not immediately planning to retire, and also because he just doesn't want to be asked about it.
2: Right, shuts down the questions. All right, we're getting to this time of year, BLG. You're a writer, you're a content creator, so you know this. We're going to start getting the lists, and we got the quarterback list from Chris Sims, because I know everybody's waiting with bated breath to have Chris Sims rank the quarterbacks. Jalen Hurts, 21st. And I guess this is he's projecting, because Malik Willis is 19th. So where do you think it's fair to project and rank Jalen Hurts if you were doing a list for Bleeding Green Nation?
1: He is a tricky player to rank in terms of, you know, the best performances are in the biggest games, and I think you have to weigh that. At the same time, you know, the passing offense has been a problem at times and during his tenure, and certainly was last year. So it's not like, you know, he's also just top whatever, five, you know, no questions asked. I think you have to go above average, which, you know, to me would be, you know, at least above 16. Like, that seems like kind of what we're talking about here for what he has accomplished, for what reasonably he could do still. And also, when you're putting players over him like Malik Willis, I mean, what are we doing? Like, I don't even dislike, I don't think Malik Willis like is necessarily a bum, but like he might be good. But like, there's just what are you basing that off of? There's just no track record.
2: Well, it's fake. I mean, that's you can't take it seriously because he's been Kellen Mond is the guy I was trying to talk about before. He had Kellen Mond ranked ahead of Jalen Hurts a couple years ago. Jalen Hurts 36th or something. That was after he was. I think he went to the playoffs.
3: Who the hell is Kellen Mond?
2: He was. Where was he drafted from? He was a third round draft pick.
1: Draft pick, right?
2: Yeah, Vikings draft pick. He was a third round draft pick. He fell a little bit in the draft, but Chris Sims, because he's a quarterback guru, he had him as like number one quarterback in the draft or something. Which I think he's even out of the league. But anyway, well, BLG, we appreciate it, buddy, and good luck down there today. And we will be listening, and we'll be reading Bleeding Green Nation, and we'll talk to you soon.
1: All right, take it easy, guys.
2: All right, there he is, Brandon Lee Gelton,
3: Texas A&M. All right, well,
2: yeah, A&M
3: third round pick. Obviously don't remember Kellen Mond all that too well because his career was short-lived, to say the least.
2: Yeah, no, he couldn't play.
3: Played one game.
2: Right. Couldn't play.
3: And he was 2 of 3.
2: That's a higher completion percentage than Jalen Hurts.
3: For 5 yards. Ooh. Not bad.
2: So we are going to carry Nick Sirianni, the press conference. And Trish, we should actually probably combine breaks, so we're going to have to do it for later on this hour. You don't have to worry about it right now. I'm just saying, thinking about it, because he's 11:40. And that's normally when we would be writing a break. So Nick Sirianni is going to speak. I do want to hear what he says about Jalen Hurts because he's going to be asked. The far more intriguing is Jalen Hurts being asked.
3: Yeah.
2: I want to hear him, A.J. Brown. I want to hear him answer about A.J. Brown.
3: Yeah, look, Jalen is the guy, right? Like, that's the one guy that if we can sit down with anybody from the – like, Nick Sirianni, I'm sure he's got – some secrets. He knows where the bodies are buried. Sure. If you're not putting Big Dom out there, I'm going to put Jalen number one. Like, Jalen is the guy that I would love to just sit back and be like, Jalen,
2: what's the deal, brother?
3: Yeah. Let's open up here, man. How disrespected are you? You know, what really is going on in your brain when you have to deal with yet another offensive coordinator coming to him? But John, it's every year.
2: Yep.
3: Every year he's got a new OC.
2: Yep.
3: Where's that in the ranking,
2: every
3: Chris
2: year,
3: Sims?
2: Every year he's got a new OC. Every year, even after he wins the Super Bowl, locally, he's benching him. He can't play. Nationally, he's always talked about. Mm-hmm. And you know what? Like, I understand it. Because when you watch the games, BLG had said it right there. Man, this passing offense sucks a lot of times. Like, like you can't dispute that. But like BLG had said, it is difficult to rank Jalen Hurts because – would you really take Jalen Hurts over Lamar Jackson? You have to weigh the playoff stuff. And he does, like, they won 11 games last year. They didn't win 7 games last year. They won 11 games last year.
3: Correct.
2: They won the Super Bowl the year before that. They're not doing that in spite of Jalen Hurts. There's something that he's doing that works. And it's outside of how good this roster is. Because their offensive line sucked last year. They couldn't run the ball last year. Their defense wasn't the number one defense in the NFL last year. But somehow they managed to win games. But it's so hard to tangibly push it and touch it and be like, all right, well, what is it? Anyway. All right. Let me play this. You know, I'm a big deal now in Boston. We'll get to your call in a second, Greg.
3: You're a big deal in Boston.
2: Well, not really. But okay. I went on Tutcher and Hardy up on Thursday.
3: Yeah.
2: Was it Thursday?
3: Yeah.
2: And we had the caller that called in that was angry that went back and listened to it and was yelling at me about it.
3: Yeah. You didn't have Jalen, my guy's back.
2: You didn't like it.
3: Apparently.
2: What I didn't know, because I didn't listen on Friday, I didn't get a chance to hear. Albert Breer goes on with the guys every Friday at 7 o'clock. I didn't get a chance to listen to it live. And so I didn't hear it until I was already, like, home. And I was, like, an expert up there. They were talking about me a lot. They were like, oh, well, you know, John Marks was on, and he was saying this, and he was saying that. Play me just, you don't need the long answer. Just here's what they're wondering, and they're worried. That I'm an agent for the Eagles.
3: Ooh.
2: And I'm trying to get rid of A.J. Brown because I think he stinks, and he's got injury history. Here's Hardy up on the show on Friday.
4: John Marks from the Fanatic in Philly on with us yesterday saying, he's... A.J. Brown, true number one receiver. Obviously, the Patriots need the help at receiver.
2: Yep.
4: And I pressed him on a little bit. I'm like, well, okay, he's number one on the Patriots. A lot of guys be number one on the Patriots. Is he number one? He said top 10 guy in the league. Didn't say that. Nothing but good things to say about him. The one thing he did, I guess, kind of admit is that, you know, how many games would he actually play? You know, don't expect him there for all 17 was, you know, the takeaway. But other than that, nothing to see here. He would give up whatever has been discussed. He would give up that and more if he were the Patriots in order to get A.J. Brown? Is he working for the Eagles, this John Marks? And is it, are they trying to dump him because there's something else that's really going on?
2: I don't need to hear Breer.
5: I like that.
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2: you can bring it down to us. Yeah. 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
25: It's What Movie Wednesday, and we got the Eagles on the practice field. Doesn't get much better than that. We're coming off a Phillies win last night. Things are pretty damn good. And we're counting down the days so that the conversation could officially end on where does A.J. Brown get traded? Where does A.J. Brown get traded? Well, some of the players are now meeting with the media. We're going to play Jalen Hurts for you in its entirety in the 4 o'clock hour. He has not come to the podium yet, and we don't know what time. So we'll make sure we play that for you in the 4 o'clock hour on everything Jalen Hurts has to say. But earlier today, Nick Sirianni, when he spoke before practice, was not asked a single question about A.J. Brown. We thought there must have been an instruction given to the reporters, don't ask any A.J. Brown questions. Well, that must have applied just to the coaches, because Saquon Barkley spoke to the media, and he was asked about the potential departure of A.J. Brown. Do you say we have the audio still?
26: Not yet. I have to get it real quick.
25: But you're pulling it up, so yep. I won't read it then. I'll wait for that. So as we're waiting for Silvana to pull the audio, and this is an interesting comment from Saquon, Ricky Bo, let me tell you about What Movie Wednesday today. Our theme today, we always have a theme, and this is because of Ricky Bo's love and affection for the New York Knicks. We are going to do movies based in New York that have a New York theme, because Ricky Bo can't get enough of New York. He loves the New York Knicks. If you missed it yesterday, he went off on how much he loved the Knicks and how great their fans are. And then photos started circulating of him in a Knicks jersey. So, Ricky, in honor of you, my friend, we will do New York movies. Does that make you happy today, Ricky Bo?
0: I think you are an ass.
26: You don't like that? I thought that was pretty clever.
25: This is for
26: like,
25: you, dude.
0: You know what, Syl? You want to join that club?
25: I did this for you.
0: Donkey club?
25: All right, I did this for you. Well,
0: I
25: maybe
0: like no, donkey. You certainly did not. Anything to try to stir the pot is what you do. You are the witch holding the whatever the spoon, trying to
1: donkey.
0: Stir everything up.
25: So, New York themed movies. Here's our prize today. You'll like this though.
26: That's
25: I know.
26: Right.
25: I know Ricky Bo will like this. We are giving away 4 $100 gift cards to the Nebrasa Brazilian Steakhouse.
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25: 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But you could win a $100 gift card right here on the show every hour for What Movie Wednesday. All right. We'll do our first What Movie Wednesday coming up a little later. Saquon Barkley, when asked about A.J. Brown's pending departure, said this.
2: I don't think we really addressed it. It's football. It's the National Football League. No, I think it's, if you sit at me, it's going to be a hard time for me to say anything bad about A.J. Brown. I'm a big fan of A.J. Brown, one of my really good friends, one of my favorite teammates I've ever been around. Just respect him as a man. But this is the business. It's the NFL. If I'm not here, if Jalen's not here, if, you know, whoever's not here, the show goes on. And that's how the NFL operates. So you don't really address it. It's not really anything to be addressed. You just go by your work and keep getting better. And, you know, whatever happens, you know, it's above my pay grade. And I'm just focused on being the best player that I can be and also be the best leader I can be for this team going into the next season.
25: Great answer from Saquon there at the end. However, here's where I push back just a little bit. He says, but this is the business. This is the NFL. This doesn't feel like business to me, Ricky, because this isn't a scenario where A.J. Brown wasn't making good money and he wanted to be traded to get a bigger contract and the Eagles just couldn't afford it under the salary cap. This has nothing to do with money. This has nothing to do with business. This appears to me to be something personal, because if it was just about quote unquote business,
0: right,
25: A.J. Brown's happy then. He's been paid twice. He got a 4-year, $100 million deal. And then after they gave Devontae Smith his big contract coming off of his rookie deal, they gave A.J. Brown a contract extension on top of it. So where's the business side of the NFL coming into play here? Seems personal.
0: See, this may be one of those things where he says this is a business thing. This is what the NFL does. You have to understand where he came from. New York. I'm sure every single one of those players was asking out of there. Let's face it. It was the Giants. They were terrible. Nobody wanted to be there. Who are we kidding? So he probably meant in a sense that I've seen this before. I've seen guys come and go. That's just the business part of it. I think the business part just means trade. I don't think it means like the direction you're going in, that this was a money thing or anything like that. I just think that was his way of stating it instead of saying, well, you know what? AJ hates so-and-so, so that's the way it's going to be. I'm an AJ fan. I took a lot different thought about this. Look, I understand it is business, but that's not really, you're absolutely right in the sense, in the way you're looking at it, that this is not really a business decision being made. This is something that somebody wants out, and it sounds like it's going to happen. And I think in Saquon's eyes, he just kind of wants to just leave it on the back burner because basically said, loves AJ, loves everything about him. So, I mean, you're not going to hear him throw a bad mouth into that situation one way or the other. And, you know, I guess this is his way of looking at it as a business decision. And it could be, in a sense, this is AJ's business decision.
25: Yeah, no, you're spot on. I know why Saquon answered it the way he answered it, and I don't expect him to say anything negative about AJ, because everything we've heard time and time again is that AJ is loved down at the Novacare complex.
0: But that makes it even more confusing.
25: Yeah, and that's where the one concern I do have, and I don't think this is going to be an issue, but the one concern that you do have is if AJ is asking to be traded because of his relationship with Jalen.
0: Yeah.
25: And a lot of people view AJ as, Saquon just said, one of my really good friends. Is there any concern
1: that if things start to go south early with the Eagles, do they start to turn a little bit on the quarterback? Like, that's the one thing you have to worry about is, do people start to choose sides? Like, oh, AJ was right. Like, I'm hoping that doesn't happen. But you know how it is. I mean, there's different factions.
0: They will choose sides, whether you like it or not. And you have to understand, when you get in a locker room, a clubhouse, whatever you're in, there is going to be tight-knit situations that will kind of come unraveled because of this. Yes, it's going to happen. There's going to be some guys, they might not come out and say it like publicly, that aren't going to be too happy about this move. Let's face it. If you're an offensive lineman on this team, are you happy that A.J. Brown's going somewhere else? If you're a defensive back on this team that may have to face them at some point, are you happy that A.J. Brown's gone? I mean, when you think about it in an aspect like that, there's going to be people. We know there's a lot of guys on this team that at least verbally say that they love AJ and they have nothing bad to say about AJ. So they are going to miss him. There is going to be a good chunk of this team that's going to be on that side. And maybe there is a small minority on this team that don't like AJ and don't like it, whatever was going on, whether it be on the bench, in the locker room, wherever. But it could divide things. It very well could. And it does happen in locker rooms.
1: Yeah, let's hope that doesn't happen. But it'll be something interesting to watch. This is why always important to try to get out to a good start. Like the Philadelphia Eagles, you want to see them get out to a good start. And it might not be an easy thing to do with a new offensive coordinator, a new scheme. But you don't want to see Jalen struggling early if AJ's not here, and then people start to say, oh, you see, AJ might have been right. But that's part of the question we want to ask today. Assuming AJ's gone, who do you expect to have a bigger season in 2026? Is it AJ Brown or is it Jalen Hurts? Now, I believe it's going to be Jalen Hurts, partially because I think Jalen Hurts is going to be super motivated, back against the wall, people saying it's a prove-it year, people saying he's at a crossroads, questioning him. I think he's going to have a monster year. But even more importantly, if AJ goes to New England, last season, Ricky, the New England Patriots had the third easiest strength of schedule. That's what happens when you stink the year before. Well, they didn't stink last year. They go all the way to the Super Bowl. Well, now they have the sixth toughest schedule headed into 2026. And I think Drake May isn't going to have the same level of success that he had last year playing all those easier defenses. AJ is going to go to New England, and I don't know how happy he's going to be there, because I think that team's going to struggle. I'm going with Jalen Hurts, and I don't even think it's going to be close. I think Jalen Hurts is going to have a monster season compared to AJ.
0: I'm with you on this. I mean, but is there going to be any backlash? I mean, how important do you think it is for Jalen Hurts to get this out of there and off his chest immediately? Because do you want this thing and hearing the questions all summer and into the season about AJ Brown? Or do you believe that something will come out immediately after this thing passes over?
1: I don't think we're going to hear anything.
0: But wouldn't that like kind of behoove Jalen Hurts to have something out there so it's gone if indeed he was part of the issue?
3: Keep the main thing the main thing.
1: I think that's what we'll get from him.
0: All right, well, no, that's fine too.
1: But yeah, I don't think we're going to hear anything that there was any sort of problem between AJ and Jalen. Maybe I'm wrong. Maybe you're right. Maybe in New England they'll press AJ and AJ will come out and say something. But I think that both sides are going to just, hey, we're focused on the 2026 season.
0: I'm just saying there. You would think about this for a second. You're a reporter for the New England Patriots. Here comes AJ Brown over. That's not why. Why would not be your first question? Like, why did you want to come to New England?
1: And if it is in fact that AJ doesn't get along with Jalen, would you expect AJ to come out and say it? I don't know.
0: I don't know what his answer would be. That's why this is so intriguing to me, because of what you just said. Because AJ's going to be over there. He's going to get that question. How do you answer that question without stirring the pot on either end?
1: It's going to be something to watch. And we only have a few more days, hopefully, before this all happens, so we can stop speculating about where he's going to go. But let's introduce our Twitter poll today, because it's asking the masses, who's going to have a better season, Hurts or A.J. Brown? Ricky and I both said we think it's going to be Hurts. I'm curious where the masses weigh in. Twitter poll up?
26: It's up.
1: Twitter poll always up. Thanks to Dr. Avi Donapel of Iron Mountain Men's Health. What we got?
26: Who will have a better season in 2026? Jalen Hurts or A.J. Brown? It's not even close. 90% are voting for Jalen Hurts, 10% for A.J. Brown.
4: That sounds like a DNA thing.
1: Man, 90% of people are saying Jalen Hurts.

0: Is this just sour grapes from Eagles fans because AJ's out?
1: There's definitely some sour grapes in there. There's no doubt about it. People, well, they know who's, you know whose side people are on. I don't, unless they've literally broken it down like you and I are trying to think, and that Drake May and that the Patriots usually spread it out. They have two really good running backs. How is he going to have a bigger season than Jalen Hurts? I think they look at everything and say, well, you know what? Jalen Hurts is here. He's familiar. He knows who he's playing with. He knows who he can get the ball to. And I think they have a lot of confidence in the Eagles, period, this upcoming season.
0: Now, the second part of this question, how quickly does Silvana Kelleher get her A.J. Brown Patriots jersey? Because she's already a huge Patriots fan. You know she's going to be rooting for AJ there.
1: You don't see what he's doing, Syl. Yeah, he's trying to stir the pot to you. He's already done it to me today.
2: So maybe have an AJ Brown Eagles jersey.
0: Yeah, because you don't like the Eagles as much as the Patriots. So you'll get a Patriots AJ Brown
2: jersey. This is disgusting.
0: Although her big fan.
1: Maybe she'll get like a half May, half Brown.
0: Yeah, because she was a big Drake May fan. That's what it was.
2: No, I was not a big Drake May fan. It was just the fact that I was good at picking when they were going to win or not.
0: So you just had your birthday.
2: You're just jealous.
0: When's your anniversary with Tommy coming up?
2: When is June 30th.
0: So, Tommy, there you go. June 30th, AJ will have already been traded to the Patriots. You get her an AJ Brown Patriots jersey.
2: He would never
0: done.
2: Do that.
0: Look at us helping Tommy with the gift ideas, Ricky Bo.
2: He wouldn't date a Boston fan, first of all.
0: Good for Tommy. Good for Tommy right there.
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0: If you've been paying attention to the NBA playoffs and the NHL playoffs, as a Philadelphia fan, you have to be frustrated beyond belief, and for two completely different reasons. You watch the NBA playoffs and you're seeing what the Oklahoma City Thunder are doing. And Jared McCain started last night for OKC. He played over 33 minutes for OKC. He dropped 20 points, including two back-breaking threes in that fourth quarter. He's probably going to the NBA Finals. Frustrating. If you're watching the NHL playoffs, the Vegas Golden Knights just swept the Colorado Avalanche. And who's in net for Vegas? Carter Hart. And the reason why I say these are two completely different reasons for frustration. Jared McCain was self-inflicted, Ricky. Daryl Morey, Nick Nurse, I'm not letting him off the hook, couldn't figure out how to play him, and they decided to trade him. That's self-inflicted. The Carter Hart situation, and I am not making light of whatever Carter Hart did or didn't do. That's not what the point of this exercise is. The Flyers got nothing in that Carter Hart disaster. Like, for the Philadelphia Flyers, Carter Hart gets arrested. He has to go on trial in Canada. After that all happens, and he gets, quote-unquote, acquitted by the court in Canada, Carter Hart and his agent told the Flyers, we want a change of scenery. And the Flyers accommodated it. And they spent 6 years on that guy. 6 years in their system. And they get nothing? It just doesn't seem fair to me that Carter Hart gets arrested, he gets put on trial in Canada, and the Flyers have to sit here, and they get nothing. They can't trade him, they can't sign him and get draft capital, they got no compensation at all, and he's allowed to just walk, sign wherever the hell he wants, and now he's going to the Stanley Cup Finals in Vegas. So it's frustrating watching Jared McCain doing what he's doing and watch Carter Hart doing what he's doing. It's frustrating.
1: Don't forget Torts. Yeah, just to put some salt in the wound.
0: Hold on, I gotta call Silvana out for something.
1: Uh-oh.
0: I love you, Silvana. She just put on here, technically it was London, but the lawsuit was against Hockey Canada. It was London, Ontario.
1: London, Ontario, Canada.
2: My bad.
1: You know what,
2: Come on. Are you going to come at me for not knowing geography different country? No,
0: but I feel bad because she's trying to help me.
1: Yeah, she was because trying I was to be like, cute.
2: I'm thinking like, here, and I'm like, I thought it was like London or Paris.
1: It was definitely London.
0: It was London, Ontario. But I feel bad calling her out because she's just trying to help me. She put on the board.
1: Did you even know there was a London, Ontario?
0: I knew just because of growing up playing hockey.
1: I played double A.
2: First, I'm hearing it.
0: Yeah, so it was London, Ontario. But
1: look, they used to have a great song. They used to have the London Tigers were there.
2: Well, I did say technically it was in London. I didn't say London.
0: That is correct. No, but listen, and I don't want, I know this is a sensitive subject for people. So I'm not even saying that the Flyers should have kept Carter Hart. That's not the point of the conversation. It's just, it seems unfair to me that the Flyers get nothing. Like, there was nothing from the league. They don't get any draft compensation. And Carter Hart's just able to go and sign wherever he wants. And now he's standing on his head for the Vegas Golden Knights. And the Flyers are sitting here saying, we drafted this guy. We developed this guy. We put 6 years into him. And we're left with nothing because he wanted to change the scenery.
1: Isn't it kind of amazing that he is probably the main reason that Vegas is going to the Stanley Cup right now?
0: So what frustrates you more?
1: And it's just reality. Well, I think that's a frustration for the league because I think the Flyers were put into a really bad situation. I mean, their backs were up against the wall with that whole situation. And then when it ends up, they were like, okay, what do we do here? And, you know, basically, I think they thought, you know, let's give them a new lease on life somewhere. Let's just let them go and see what happens. And here's the other thing. You didn't know this story was going to end up like that. Like him being that type of goaltender. He wasn't like that for the Flyers. He'll join the likes of Bob. I mean.
0: Well, he was good, man. He was good while he was here. He was good.
1: He wasn't great.
0: But that's,
1: like he ended up being.
0: For me, it's kind of like not the point of. The Flyers should have received some sort of compensation.
1: So that is like, that's why I was saying, I think it's the NHL's fault. I think the NHL should have had some different type of rule that was at least to reinstate one or put one in for something like this that happened. I mean, because there's no way you could see what was going to happen. There's no way you could. I think the Flyers should have gotten some kind of compensatory pick at least.
0: Yeah, now, you also could be frustrated that John Tortorella is the guy on the bench going to the Stanley Cup Finals for the Vegas Golden Knights, but that doesn't bother me. Like, I knew Torts was a good coach.
1: Yeah.
0: I just didn't think he was the right coach for the Flyers anymore.
1: And it seems like, I mean, he ended up being the perfect fit for this team because if you think about that, the Golden Knights team has a lot of veterans on that team, and they have a lot of guys that just needed the right direction. And, you know, that's exactly what he brought to the table.
0: Do you remember how many games were left in the season when they hired Tortorella?
1: Hold on. He was 7-0-4? No, 7-0-1.
0: Good memory, Ricky.
1: 8 games.
0: They fired their coach and hired Torts with 8 games left in the season. It worked.
1: Their record's like 19-4-1 since he's taken over.
0: Insane.
1: Or no, 20-4-1.
0: And now they're in the Stanley Cup Finals. Look, that one frustrates me. You're right, for the league. The Jared McCain one, and this might have been, looking back, one of my worst instant reactions ever. Because when the news first broke that they traded McCain and they got a first-round pick, and I think it was 3 seconds,
1: right.
0: I'm like, oh, okay. They got a lot back. Now they're going to turn around and do something.
1: But what were you thinking? You're thinking, okay, they're going big. They're going to go for a big fish here. And it just nothing ever happened. Nothing materialized. And that made the move terrible.
0: And what made it, like, and not to make an excuse for my opinion, because my opinion was wrong, saying that they got a lot for him. They weren't playing him. And this is where my frustration lies more with Nick Nurse than even Daryl Morey. You're going to tell me that the Oklahoma City Thunder, with all the talent that that damn team has, that they were able to find a role for Jared McCain. And I know some players were out last night. And he's able to start in the Western Conference Finals for the OKC Thunder. And we, the 76ers, couldn't figure out how to get this kid minutes. Like, to me, that's more on Nick Nurse than Daryl Morey. Like, if I'm Daryl Morey, even though I think they made the right move in moving on from him, I'm sitting there thinking, wait a second. My coach wasn't playing him. My coach is telling me, no, he can't fit what we're trying to do here. So I tried to turn around, trade him, and then get picks to do something else. Yeah, it was a mistake in hindsight. But how is Nick Nurse escaping responsibility here? You couldn't figure out how to use this kid?
1: I guess not. Apparently, they didn't think he was useful because probably because of the fact that VJ Edgecombe had taken a big step right away, and that Maxey was also there, and they probably thought, well, where are we going to use this guy? And it turns out it was a really bad move. I mean, the guy could obviously play the game and would have been, even if he was a sixth man on this team coming off the bench and spelling Maxey, spelling VJ Edgecombe, that would have been a bonus for this team. Look at how much mileage Maxey put on himself this year and VJ put on himself this year. It actually made for an unfair situation for those two guards. They had to play every minute all the time.
15: Yeah, and the other crazy part of this is, like, I heard Chet, what's his name? Holmgren? Who's the dude on the OKC? I'm drawing a blank on his name now. Yeah, Chet Holmgren, right? That's the guy on the Oklahoma City Thunder. He was talking after the game last night about how Jared McCain is always happy, that what he brings into that locker room, you know, can't be duplicated. It's so hard to be angry when you look at Jared McCain. He just keeps you happy all the time. Like, you also remove that from the locker room. So, one, you couldn't find the minutes, and two, you took a guy that I think it's important for a team's culture to have a person like that. I mean, for any business, like, you want to have someone, like, for instance, here at the Fanatic, I'm the guy that keeps everybody happy. You know what I mean?
2: Come
15: like,
2: on, man.
15: Ricky comes in, he sees me, he instantly smiles. I am the Jared McCain of the Fanatic, Ricky. Am I wrong?
2: I think he's gone delusional. Like, is there something in the water that you're drinking
1: to think of something good to say about
2: head?
1: Bill right now, and I don't know if that's going to happen.
2: I mean,
1: so
2: is there...
1: I'm just going to plead the fifth.
2: I mean, Ricky, right? Be honest. Like, does Bill even smile before the show? Like, let's be honest. It's like...
15: Yeah, I'm probably the
2: most... I'm trying to build the show sheet.
15: Right, Jared McCain at all.
1: He loves to ask us questions.
2: Okay,
1: we
2: but
1: give
2: the
1: him
2: Twitter
1: answers,
2: poll.
1: And he shoots all our answers
2: yeah,
1: down.
2: The Twitter poll. Okay,
15: yeah,
2: but what
15: I,
2: if we word it this way, and it's like the exact same thing that you said, except he adds an extra word.
15: Yeah,
2: and he's
15: prior
2: like,
15: to the
2: like
15: show,
1: agrees with is Dylan.
15: Yeah, prior to
1: like,
15: the show,
1: like,
15: you probably
1: yeah,
15: don't want to be around.
1: It sounds like a great idea because Dylan's he's like a worm.
15: I am very focused before the show, but look, yeah. I'm only joking. But the point still remains about Jared McCain. Like, you took a player like that out of the locker room. There's a reason why Tyrese Maxey was breaking down into tears when they traded him. So it was a bad move across the board, but I do want to hear from Philadelphians out there. When you look at both situations, the Jared McCain situation, the Carter Hart situation, like, which one is more frustrating? And again, this is not saying that the Flyers should have kept Carter Hart. I understand that that is a very controversial subject. My point is that the Flyers got nothing. They really got the bad end of the deal here with investing 6 years into the guy, and then they turn around and he just gets to go into free agency and sign elsewhere, and now he's going to the Stanley Cup Finals. Is that more frustrating for you? Or is it watching Jared McCain? Like, I guess for me, Ricky, it's probably more frustrating watching Jared McCain because it was self-inflicted. The Flyers were in a tough spot. There was not much they could do. The NHL could have stepped in and helped out a little bit in this situation, and they didn't. But with the Sixers, Nick Nurse is where my frustration lies. Not even Daryl Morey, not even Josh Harris. Nick Nurse should have figured out how to use this kid, because if Nick Nurse had figured out how to use Jared McCain, do we really believe if McCain was playing substantial minutes for the Sixers that they still would have traded him? No, they traded him because he was hardly playing.
1: He barely played. I mean, talk about not getting an opportunity. I think that's the bottom line here. That's what you're talking about. And to get nothing back in return, and I call it nothing back in return, it was a bad trade. Do you think that may have been the dagger for Morey? Do you ever think about that?
15: It could have been, but again, I don't really even blame Morey as much as I blame the head coach.
1: I see what you're saying. Nurse was not playing him. And yes, I'm under the understanding that it is on Nurse. Nurse is the guy that says who plays, when they play. It's not like in baseball where sometimes the lineups come down from analytics. I think this is one of those things where how could you not get a guy, a high pick, number one? How could you not get him into games? How could you not give him opportunities and give him minutes to see what he's got? And then you just kind of trade him away. It makes no sense whatsoever.
15: Yeah, I would love to hear from Philadelphians on this. Like, which one's more frustrating for you? Five. Now, for Ricky, it's not going to matter, because if OKC goes to the finals, you're going to be rooting for the Knicks anyway. Am
1: correct,
15: I wrong?
1: But if the Spurs go, I'll root for the Spurs.
15: Let me ask you a serious question. Like, dead serious. Not even trying to bust your chops.
1: Yeah, you are.
15: How the hell can you root for the Knicks over the OKC?
1: I'm not actually rooting for anybody.
15: Don't backpedal now.
1: Don't backpedal now.
2: You said yesterday before the show, people.
1: You are manipulators, both of you.
2: I wish we had all you are.
1: You and that other guy that works with you. That's out in the hallway right now.
15: All right, let me ask
1: manipulative
15: you.
1: People.
15: So who do you want to
1: and
15: win?
1: The only thing that you guys try to do is to make other people look bad, and I'm not happy.
15: All right, answer the question, and I will not say a word. No manipulating. This is just, if the Thunder play the Knicks, who do you want to see win?
1: The Knicks.
15: Okay, where am I manipulating? what did I say incorrect?
1: I'm not rooting for them. I just don't, like, in all honesty, I could care less who actually wins. Like, but you make me take a choice. I'm gonna say I'd like to see the Knicks. They haven't been in even the Eastern Conference Finals since what 1999. No, I'm not an idiot.
2: Like, correct me if I'm wrong. Did he not say yesterday that
1: he was? I don't know what you're talking about there, Patriots, Tommy boy.
2: I thought that you literally said yesterday before the show that he was rooting for the Knicks.
15: He
2: did.
15: Did
2: he not?
15: Yeah, he said he was rooting for the Knicks.
1: I did.
15: But listen,
2: for the Knicks. Thank you.
15: And Ricky, I'm going to defend you for 1 second.
1: That was about the Eastern Conference, the Eastern Conference Finals, which I was talking about. I don't like James Harden, so I want him to lose.
15: Listen,
1: sorry.
15: In your defense,
1: I don't kiss up to all you guys.
15: If the Knicks players, if you took all their players and you put them in a different uniform, any other city besides New York,
1: yeah,
15: I would probably be rooting for them too. I like the way they play.
1: Maybe I just don't look at it like that.
15: But it's the fans, Ricky. It's the Knicks fans. Like, you, I don't want to see them have joy.
1: I'm watching the fans. You know what? You're caught up in the fandom stuff. I'm not. I don't really care what the fans do.
15: I can't.
1: You know what?
15: Watch them have joy.
1: They travel. Wow. You know what? You didn't have to deal with them when you were on the Phillies, when the Phillies sucked and they would show up all the time.
15: What, the Mets fans?
1: Yeah. So don't start with me.
15: So how are you rooting? Well, then you went to them. Then you played for them.
1: I don't hate them for liking their team.
15: Listen, I don't hate them for liking their team.
1: Yes, you do.
15: No, I have no problem. I actually respect the fact that Knicks fans travel and take over buildings. I respect that part of it.
1: No, you don't.
15: Yes, I do. That's not my issue.
1: No, you don't.
15: My issue is what they do and how they act. I have no problem with them traveling. Eagles fans travel well, too. Phillies fans are taking over San Diego, man. They're everywhere. We got our own Ray Dunn down there. Brendan Petrilli's down there. I don't like how obnoxious Knicks fans are. That's my problem with
1: you
15: it.
1: You just brought up Petrilli. He may be the most obnoxious Philadelphia fan there is.
15: You're right. You know what? He is a pretty obnoxious
2: fan. Go check his Twitter in the break.
15: Yeah, he is a pretty obnoxious fan.
1: I know
15: Brendan
1: he is.
15: Brendan Petrilli.
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